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10: 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Spurs, Thunder from Paycom Center in Oklahoma City. OKC is 3-0 at home in Game 1s in the Conference Finals in franchise history. Spurs have started on the road in the Conference Finals 6 previous times, having won on 2 occasions. They beat the Thunder 4 of 5 times during the regular season. This is the 9th Conference Final over the last 40 years in which one team beat the other at least 4 times in the regular season. The team that dominated in that regular season won 6 of the 8 series. Two teams that lost were the Thunder to the Spurs in 2014, Spurs to the Rockets in 1995. For a look ahead at Game 1, including the status of J-Dub and De'Aaron Fox, here's George Sedano, PJ Carlissimo, and Mark Kestisher.
11: Jim, thank you. We knew Oklahoma City was likely to be here for the Western Conference Finals way back when, but the Spurs were not the preseason pick to face them in the Western Finals, but Wemby and company made known as far back as December in Las Vegas that these two young franchises might be on a collision course, and PJ starting tonight, that's exactly what happened, and now at stake is a trip to the NBA Finals.
12: Yeah, the Spurs surprised everybody, frankly. I mean, even as the year was evolving, people kept saying, yeah, but playoffs are always a different animal. You know, can these young guys do what they've been doing all year? Well, the answer is yes. And now it kind of puts a different look on this series. Normally, Game 1 of a series, even the Western Conference Finals, you tend to not put too much stock in what happened during the year, and yet Spurs beat them 4 out of 5. They were the only team that really had significant success against OKC. Conversely, OKC's won 8 in a row. They haven't lost, so there's a different dynamic for this game than a normal Game 1. Normally, first game in the playoffs, we just say, let's play, and then we'll adjust from here. We'll see what's going to happen. Now it's almost like, well, OKC can't lose. What if they lose a game? Does that mean that San Antonio really has their number? And if San Antonio loses the game, it's like, well, there was no mystique. There's no magic. It's, you know, you overanalyze. There was nothing really jumped out from the different things. I think three-point shooting is going to be very important in the series. Both these teams have had a lot of success shooting the three very well. And you're talking two of the absolute elite players, two finalists for MVP, Shai Gilgeous-Alexander and Victor Wembanyama. Can't have a better matchup in the Western Conference Finals.
11: No, you really can't. You hit the two big players, two very young teams, two very athletic teams, OKC, the defending champs. De'Aaron Fox is not going to be able to go in game one. That's a big hit for the San Antonio team to open this series.
12: Major factors, no question about that. De'Aaron Fox is the guy that makes San Antonio go. He's the engine, gets him up and down the court. Steph Castle's been great, as has Dylan Harper. They have guys capable of stepping up, but they need De'Aaron Fox. I actually thought De'Aaron Fox is going to be the X factor.

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1: 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College football news, Texas Tech quarterback Brendan Sorsby, who has sought treatment for a gambling addiction, has filed an injunction against the NCAA. He's looking for college eligibility for this upcoming season in 2026. ESPN College Football Insider Pete Thamel explained.
2: This is really an unprecedented moment. We have certainly seen schools and seen athletes sue the NCAA for eligibility, but this is almost a preemptive lawsuit filing for clarity on whether or not Brendan Sorsby is going to be eligible this season. Mentioned in the suit is that the supplemental draft for the NFL has a deadline to declare by June 22nd. And the hearing for this, they are requesting to be by June 15th. So what essentially Brendan Sorsby is looking for so he can play this season at Texas Tech is some clarity for his status from the NCAA. The suit reveals he is currently ineligible, which is not a surprise. He's admitted to making thousands of bets, which are against NCAA rules. The NCAA really did push back against this in a statement today. And what the NCAA basically said, Kevin, was we haven't even made a ruling on Brendan Sorsby yet. And that's obviously a much different reaction than the rhetoric that Sorsby's lawsuit has, which called the NCAA deeply hypocritical for its ties to gambling. And it said it's a wholesale abandonment of its obligations for the well-being of Brendan Sorsby. He's obviously battling a gambling addiction. He's in an inpatient treatment facility. So these two sides are obviously are going to push forward, and we will likely find out in mid-June whether or not Brendan Sorsby can get an injunction which would allow him to play for Texas Tech. Notable to end here that it is in a district court in Lubbock, Texas, which is where Texas Tech is located.
1: The NCAA prohibits student athletes from wagering on any NCAA-sanctioned sport, professional or collegiate. Penalties can include permanent ineligibility, especially in cases where athletes wagered on their own team or manipulated their performance. The filing by Sorsby's legal team saying the quarterback suffers from a clinically diagnosed gambling disorder, which is a mental health condition. The NCAA, they say in their filing, quote, has weaponized his condition to shore up a facade of competitive integrity while simultaneously profiting from the very gambling ecosystem it polices, according to the court filing. SportsCenter All Night, ESPN Radio. To baseball, what a night in Anaheim. A's starter JT Ginn was dealing against the Angels.
3: In from the first base side of the rubber out of a windup, and the 1-2 pitch swung on and missed. And there's his career high, 10 strikeouts for JT Ginn. Man, he strikes out the side. He has a no-hitter through seven.
1: Talk 650 KSTE. He would have that no-hitter through seven. He would have the no-hitter through eight. So he takes that and a 1-0 lead to the bottom of the ninth.
4: Right-hander from Mississippi State, 26 years of age, and his 0-2 pitch, here's the delivery to Frazier, swung on, line to left center, base hit, and that'll do it. Well, what an effort. No-hitter through eight, and the veteran Adam Frazier lines one to left center, and now that means the tying run is on base.
1: Angels break up the no-no with a leadoff single in the bottom of the ninth. Well, Ginn can still pick up the win. Uh-oh.
5: Here's the next one. Meadows swings at this ball. This is lifted high. It's hit deep out in the center. And it's out of here! It's out of here! It's a walk-off two-run homer. And the Angels have won this ball game tonight here at the Big A. How about that?
1: Angels Radio AM 830, 2-1 Angels stun the Athletic. And in the process, they extend the streak for the longest active streak in Major League Baseball without being no-hit. Angels have not been on the wrong end of a no-hitter since September of 1999. They were an inning shy of that one on Monday, but they rally in the ninth for the 2-1 win. As for JT Ginn, 8 innings, you heard the career-high 10 strikeouts, wound up giving up the 2 hits.

0: to lead off the bottom of the ninth. The no-hit bid through eight innings, the longest no-hit bid of his career. Dodgers with a five-game win streak on the line Monday, and the top spot in the division on the line as well in San Diego against the Padres.
1: Yamamoto steps back, Roxanne delivers, and Andujar hits it in the air deep to left field. Hernandez backing up. He's at the wall. This one, gonna go! Miguel Andujar with his fourth of the year, and the Padres take a 1-0 lead here in the bottom of the first.
0: 97-3, the fan. 1-0 in the first. 1-0 at the end. Padres get the win. Fourth straight win to pull ahead of the Dodgers for first place in the NL West. Their fifth shutout this season, tied for most of the National League. Dodgers lose, and that snaps the five-game win streak. They're shut out for the second time this season. They went 0-7 with runners in scoring position. In Washington, Mets, Nationals tied 5-5 after 9. 10th inning, each team scores a run. 11th, scoreless, so we're still tied 6-6. Then came the 12th.
1: Top 12. Next pitch to Beatty. Swain, a line drive through the hole, left side of base hit. Bichette scores. Soto's around third. He's coming to the plate. Throw goes to third. Brujan in with a belly flop. Beatty trails to second base with a two-run single. And the Mets score four times here in the 12th. They lead 10-6. Second and third, one away, and threatening for more.
0: They were just getting started. 880 ESPN New York. Mets wind up scoring 10 runs in the 12th inning. They beat the Nationals 16-7 in 12, fourth instance of 10 runs or more in a single extra innings in the last 100 years. Mets are now 11-5 in the month of May. Speaking of going overtime, that's next. 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
3: Brendan Sorsby is looking for, so he can play this season at Texas Tech, is some clarity for his status from the NCAA. The suit reveals he is currently ineligible, which is not a surprise. He's admitted to making thousands of bets, which are against NCAA rules. The NCAA really did push back against this in a statement today. And what the NCAA basically said, Kevin, was, look, we haven't even made a ruling on Brendan Sorsby yet. And that's obviously a much different reaction than the rhetoric that Sorsby's lawsuit has, which called the NCAA deeply hypocritical for its ties to gambling. And it said it's a wholesale abandonment of its obligations for the well-being of Brendan Sorsby. He's obviously battling a gambling addiction. He's in an inpatient treatment facility. So these two sides are obviously are going to push forward, and we will likely find out in mid-June whether or not Brendan Sorsby can get an injunction which would allow him to play for Texas Tech. Notable to end here that it is in a district court in Lubbock, Texas, which is where Texas Tech is located.
4: The NCAA prohibits student athletes from wagering on any NCAA-sanctioned sport, professional or collegiate. Penalties can include permanent ineligibility, especially in cases where athletes wagered on their own team or manipulated their performance. The filing by Sorsby's legal team saying the quarterback suffers from a clinically diagnosed gambling disorder, which is a mental health condition. The NCAA, they say in their filing, quote, has weaponized his condition to shore up a facade of competitive integrity while simultaneously profiting from the very gambling ecosystem it polices, according to the court filing. SportsCenter All Night, ESPN Radio. To baseball, what a night in Anaheim. A's starter JT Ginn was dealing against the Angels.
5: In from the first base side of the rubber out of a windup, and the 1-2 pitch swung on and missed. And there's his career high, 10 strikeouts for JT Ginn. Man, he strikes out the side. He has a no-hitter through seven.
4: Talk 650 KSTE. He would have that no-hitter through seven. He would have the no-hitter through eight. So he takes that and a 1-0 lead to the bottom of the ninth.
6: Right-hander from Mississippi State, 26 years of age, and his 0-2 pitch, here's the delivery to Frazier, swung on, line to left center, base hit, and that'll do it. Well, what an effort. No-hitter through eight, and the veteran Adam Frazier lines one to left center, and now that means the tying run is on base.
4: Angels break up the no-no with a leadoff single in the bottom of the ninth. Well, Ginn can still pick up the win. Uh-oh.
7: Here's the next one. Meadows swings at this ball. This is lifted high. It's hit deep out in the center. And it's out of here! It's out of here! It's a walk-off two-run homer. And the Angels have won this ball game tonight here at the Big A. How about that?
4: Angels Radio AM 830, 2-1 Angels stun the Athletic. And in the process, they extend the streak for the longest active streak in Major League Baseball without being no-hit. Angels have not been on the wrong end of a no-hitter since September of 1999. They were an inning shy of that one on Monday, but they rally in the ninth for the 2-1 win. As for JT Ginn, 8 innings, you heard the career-high 10 strikeouts, wound up giving up the 2 hits to lead off the bottom of the ninth. The no-hit bid through 8 innings, the longest no-hit bid of his career. Dodgers with a 5-game win streak on the line Monday, and the top spot in the division on the line as well in San Diego against the Padres.
8: Yamamoto steps back, Roxanne delivers, and Andujar hits it in the air deep to left field. Hernandez backing up. He's at the wall. This one, gonna go! Miguel Andujar with his fourth of the year, and the Padres take a 1-0 lead here in the bottom of the first.
4: 97-3 The Fan, 1-0 in the first. 1-0 at the end. Padres get the win. Fourth straight win to pull ahead of the Dodgers for first.

0: place in the NL West. Their fifth shutout this season, tied for most of the National League. Dodgers lose, and that snaps the five-game win streak. They're shut out for the second time this season. They went 0-7 with runners in scoring position. In Washington, Mets, Nationals tied 5-5 after 9. 10th inning, each team scores a run. 11th, scoreless, so we're still tied 6-6. Then came the 12th.
1: Top 12. Next pitch to Beatty. Swain, a line drive through the hole, left side, a base hit. Bichette scores. Soto's around third. He's coming to the plate. Throw goes to third. Brujan in with a belly flop. Beatty trails to second base with a two-run single. And the Mets score four times here in the 12th. They lead 10-6. Second and third, one away, and threatening for more.
0: They were just getting started. 880 ESPN New York. Mets wind up scoring 10 runs in the 12th inning. They beat the Nationals 16-7 in 12, fourth instance of 10 runs or more in a single extra innings in the last 100 years. Mets are now 11-5 in the month of May. Speaking of going overtime, that's next. 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

0: in with a belly flop. Beatty trails to second base with a two-run single. And the Mets score four times here in the 12th. They lead 10-6. Second and third, one away, and threatening for more.
1: They were just getting started. 880 ESPN New York. Mets wind up scoring 10 runs in the 12th inning. They beat the Nationals 16-7 in 12th. Fourth instance of 10 runs or more in a single extra innings in the last 100 years. Mets are now 11-5 in the month of May. Speaking of going overtime, that's next. 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
2: The Pittsburgh Steelers and Aaron Rodgers have reached agreement on a one-year deal worth up to $25 million.
3: He built up a lot of equity in that room.
4: This doesn't make the Steelers contenders.
3: He gives the team the best chance to compete next year.
1: Aaron Rodgers teaming up with Mike McCarthy once again, the quarterback agreeing over the weekend to return to Pittsburgh, and his key card still gets him in the building, ESPN Steelers reporter Brooke Pryor.
5: And it's not quite back to school, but it did kind of feel like a meet the teacher night where everybody's back in the building. They're excited to see each other, and they're now meeting their new coaching staff. They've seen him a little bit this offseason, but most importantly, they saw Aaron Rodgers. And while it wasn't necessarily a surprise that Rodgers ended up signing that one-year deal, his teammates said today that they were surprised to see him in the building and then on the field for that first OTA practice. During the media viewing window, we saw him complete five passes, two of those to Michael Pittman Jr. Michael Pittman Jr. said afterward, "Wow, I can't believe that that was with Aaron Rodgers, because some of those throws were just so great." It seems like this group has really picked up right where they left off a year ago.
1: Aaron Rodgers back in Pittsburgh on the diamond. Diamondbacks, a 12-2 rout of the Giants. They tie their season high in runs and hits. Largest margin of victory this season. Nolan Arenado with his seventh career Grand Slam. Guardians 8-2 over the Tigers. Their fourth road win this season by at least six. Red Sox top Kansas City 3-1. Their eighth win this season when they score three runs or fewer. SportsCenter All Night, ESPN Radio.
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0: number five.
1: Marlins have played 543 games against the Braves in their franchise history. Never before had they had a shutout win this lopsided. 104.3 WQAM.
7: 1-1. That one killed out to left down the line. Only questions, fair or foul. It's a fair ball, and it's a grand slam. Shut out of a cannon by Javier Sanoa.
8: Look out, little man. I see you.
7: And he blew this game open. It's 11-0 in the bottom of the fifth.
0: Number four.
1: Dodgers have their win streak snapped, but the Phillies extend theirs to five. 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
9: The pitch. And it's swung on, hit high in the air, right field. Pretty deep. Steer going back to the track. Looking up. And it is gone. Bryson Stott has turned the game around with a two-run home run down the line and right. A towering fly ball that just kept going. And the Phillies have come back to take a 5-4 lead.
0: Number three.
1: In Anaheim, A starter JT Ginn takes a no-hitter to the ninth before giving up a leadoff single. And then Angels Radio AM 830.
10: Here's the next one. Meadows swings at this ball. This is lifted high. It's hit deep out in the center. And it's out of here. It's out of here. It's a walk-off two-run homer. And the Angels have won this ball game tonight here at the Big A. How about that?
0: Number two.
1: Mariners beat the White Sox with a career milestone as part of the night. Seattle Sports, 7:10 a.m.
11: And again, the 2-2 to Coates, swinging a fly ball down the right field line and deep. This one is gone. Goodbye, baseball. Colt Emerson, holy smokes, his first hit in the big leagues is a three-run home run down the right field line. What a story for this young man.
0: Number one.
1: To the ice, Montreal and the Sabres in Buffalo, Game 7, which goes to overtime. TSN 690.
12: Loose puck in the slot. Habs are going to skate it to center. Carrier feeds it ahead. Far side. Evans drives the middle. Shot. Scores! Game 7. Overtime winner. Alex Newhook has come through for Montreal, and the run stays alive off to the Eastern Conference Finals.
1: Hurricanes are up next. And then there's the Spurs night in Oklahoma City.
13: Up four, Castle with it, creeps up to the three-point line. Pass for Wemby, makes the catch, turns and flushes. San Antonio improves the lead to six with 22 seconds to go. And Wemby's got himself a 41-point game one of the Western Conference Finals.
1: Victor Wembanyama, 41 points, 24 rebounds. Mark Kestenscher called it here on ESPN Radio. By comparison, Thunder's Chet Holmgren, 8 points, 8 rebounds. ESPN analyst Kendrick Perkins.
14: Can he try? That's the first thing. Can he try? Because I saw him duck and smoke tonight. I saw him guarding other people on the perimeter. I didn't see too much of him one-on-one action guarding Wemby. And he know that beef has been around since they high school days. In order for them to even stand a chance, Chet Holmgren is going to have to take this personal, especially on the defensive side of the basketball. He's going to have to take and show why he finished as one of the top guys as far as the defensive player in the defensive player of the year runners. Tonight, he's going to have a hard time getting sleep. When you let somebody walk into your crib with muddy shoes, kick their feet up on your coffee table, and order DoorDash with your credit card, and turn your channel on your television, damn it, you got to do something about that. That's what Wemby did to Chet tonight. He got to take this personal because Wemby is not going to stop. I'm going to say it again. Victor Wembanyama doesn't like you. You need to have the same feelings for him.
1: Spurs take game one on the road tonight, May 19th. Game one of the Eastern Conference Finals. Up next on Sportsmanlike, I'm Jay Reynolds. Back tomorrow with SportsCenter All Night. 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
23: He does it again, John Kincaid. Magic Mattingly. He even turns a lineup where he doesn't have Kyle Schwarber in it into gold. Phillies win yet again last night, 5-4 over the Reds. Johnny, good morning.
24: Did it scare you when you saw them that Schwarber was not in the lineup?
23: No.
24: See, now I was on the golf course yesterday, saw Schwarber wasn't going to play, and immediately I was like, uh-oh, what's going on? What's wrong?
23: Oh, no, I didn't.
24: Oh, no, immediately I thought that. I'm like, Schwarber never takes days off.
23: Yeah, and he plays DH, but you want to give
24: other
23: guys.
24: I'm like, why in the world is Schwarber taking a day off as a DH?
23: So that Bryce Harper gets a day off his legs, I guess. I don't know.
24: I'm like, a day as a DH, you get a day off your legs?
23: No, Bryce Harper gets a day off his legs.
24: No, but I'm saying, why did Schwarber need a day off?
23: I don't know.
24: To be a DH?
23: A lefty pitcher.
24: It's
23: maybe,
24: like beer league softball, for God's sake.
23: Are you questioning the magician that is Magic Mattingly?
24: No, all I'm going to say is the panic it set in me when I saw the Schwarber wasn't in the lineup. I'm like, did he pull something?
23: Now, the only panic I got was when I saw Otto Kemp got called back up to the big league.
24: Yeah, Mike, what is it?
23: He's still 25 home runs away, Connor.
24: It's getting closer.
25: Three in the minors, so we got 20.
24: No.
23: 25 home run power in the major leagues.
24: Not major league pitchers.
23: Your evaluation of Otto Kemp, who is now rocking the John Travolta beard.
24: Yeah, what is that about?
23: It's a horrible look. Stick with the mustache, brother. You and Connor were brothers in arms when it came to the mustache
24: game.
23: Don't
24: use John Travolta and beard in the same sentence. Don't do that.
23: Phillies win yesterday, 5-4. They beat the Reds, and they continue to win. And look, that was a big game yesterday for a lot of reasons because, again, you saw guys contribute that have not been contributing much this season. Alec Bohm, 2-for-3, hit a home run. Hell froze over yet again.
24: He smiled.
23: He smiled. Well, maybe because he's got a lot on his mind.
24: He does, exactly, and I'm glad to see him smile. Good stuff.
23: Bryson Stott hits the home run. Bryson Stott gets the start yesterday despite them being a lefty on the other mound with the Reds, Lodolo, but because of the Kyle Schwarber day off, he was also ill. That was one of the other reasons.
24: Oh, okay, good.
23: I forgot to mention that. He had a tummy ache or something.
24: Yeah, they didn't talk much about it.
23: Edmundo played third base yesterday, so Bryson Stott gets the chance to start, and look what happens. He stays in the ball game, and he hits the go-ahead home run in the eighth inning. It was also good to see Andrew Painter put together a pretty decent outing. I know he gave up two runs early on. What?
24: I mean, he a pretty decent outing. I'll give you that.
23: They
24: front him a 2-0 lead. And he immediately gives it the hell back. Like, you know, immediately they give him the two runs.
23: You were
24: against
23: at the golf course. RBI
24: no,
23: single
24: no, no,
23: was
24: no, no,
23: a dinker.
24: No, I got back. I got back in time for that. I walked. That's just when I walked in the door.
23: Yeah, I'm just saying the RBI single was a dinker off the base, and the second one was a lazy sack fly to center.
25: He gave up three hits in six innings worth of work. We'll take that.
24: I was happy with that.
23: You know, he pitched. It was unfortunate. A ball hits a bag, and then Bohm's not playing his position that he's used to. He misses a. You know, he had to dive for it. Maybe if that's Bryce Harper, that ball gets knocked out. They were all soft hit. So I thought Painter pitched really well yesterday. Six strong.
24: How about this? He hung in there, and that makes you happy because he's been on the struggle bus, so that's good.
23: That was his best outing of his major league career yesterday. So it was good to see out of Andrew Painter. You know, the bullpen, Alvarado gives up a run yesterday. He's been pitching better as of late. And then Duran comes out there and does his thing. And he's nasty, dude. Like,
24: he is nasty.
23: That guy,
24: he's nasty.
23: Is ridiculous. He just comes out there firing, man. Well, and yesterday was 90 degrees.
24: He
23: so
24: comes out with a purpose. Yeah. He comes out with a purpose. He's aggressive, and it's fun to watch. And I love it. I love it. Good to see. Good to see. That's a great night at the ballpark.
23: Yeah, it was a good game. And look, it continues. It's the Reds, but the Reds are the same record as you are. Records-wise.
24: You can't say that about the Reds, right?
23: You were both 24-23 yeah. going into yesterday's game, and you're now 25-23. Braves lost yesterday as we begin our scoreboard watch.
24: Oh, no.
23: And now they're just 7 back of the NL East leading Braves,
24: Johnny. I'm not caring about
23: the
24: standings, but that's good.
23: Just 7 games back.
24: That's good. Look, that's what shocked me about Eric Kratz. That, and I brought it up yesterday. It absolutely floored me that we have even ex-major leaguers being like, yeah, the division race is over. Time to just think about that is the dumbest thing that maybe I've heard.
23: And he said that, Friday? So he said that May 15th. Like,
24: from a major,
23: that's many days ago.
24: From a major league player, such a stupid thing to say. But maybe, again, there's method to Eric's madness. He's getting people to click and listen to his podcast, and maybe that's what he wanted.
23: Second straight day, Eric Kratz has been brought up on Kincaid
24: and Sal Soonis. By the way, it's a very good podcast.
23: Damn right it
24: is. It's a really good podcast. So I do listen to it, so I like it.
23: By the way, curious, because we've talked about this team needing to lighten the freak up.
24: Right. Well, they've been lightening up, which is good because they've got a boss in charge now. Man in charge.
23: Or because they're winning baseball games.
24: Yeah.
23: After the win yesterday on NBC Sports Philadelphia, Bryson Stott was the man with the microphone, and you had the daycare reunion. You had Brandon Marsh throwing stuff at him. You had Alec Bohm throwing stuff at him from the dugout. They didn't go over the dugout and do the pouring of the water, but they're throwing stuff at him. Maybe this team's lightening up a little bit, which they absolutely needed to do, and this is why we're starting to see them play looser.
24: Yes.
23: They don't look tight. I mean, when they were 9-19, they looked like they were tight, man.
24: Well, they did, because they were a rudderless ship. They now have a purpose. They come to the ballpark with a purpose. They are they're playing like a team united, and they are a team that is obviously they're on the same page. They're all on the same page, and that's a beautiful thing to see.
23: Yeah.
24: It's a great deal.
23: It's another win for the Phillies. We'll talk Fightins with you at 610-632-0975. But we are beginning our transition to the Philadelphia Eagles as well, because it is May 19th, and it's been my entire career, soon 12 years here at the Fanatic, where we have not had to talk Eagles on May 1st, right? Because the Sixers and the Flyers were both in the playoffs. So we really haven't talked much Eagles.
24: Yeah, it's been crazy because we talked about it yesterday. It was like, wow, we're talking a lot of Eagles this morning.
23: Yeah.
24: And we haven't been.
23: And OTAs is what, next week or two? I know some teams start
25: a week from today,
24: right?
23: So some teams started yesterday. The Eagles start a week from today.
24: We're right around the corner from it, and we have not had a lot of Eagles content. In a way, that's good.
23: I loved it. I'm sorry.
24: Because it means that we've been talking about other franchises doing their thing, which has been great. It's been fun to talk about. Even though the Sixers has been wah-wah.
23: Yeah.
24: Whereas the Flyers was good.
23: Yeah. But at least we got it, right? Like,
24: right.
23: I'll be honest, guys. Like, I love the Birds. But, like, man, doing this business every single day, I love this job. Don't get me wrong. The years of having to talk Eagles every single minute of every single day sometimes drags you down.
24: We would enjoy talking about other things. And people accuse you many, many times, and I'll say to you, they'll go, oh, you guys just love talking Eagles 24-7. We love the Flyers and the Sixers talk very, very much.
23: Yeah, for the
24: spring.
23: Most part, they were literally the only team to talk about in town.
24: And the thing is people think sports talk radio is the Peace Corps or a charity. You talk about the sports teams that are relevant. You talk about the sports teams that the most people are talking about.
23: Yep.
24: And the Flyers and the Sixers made themselves relevant this spring. And everybody wanted to talk about them locally, which was great.
23: Yeah, it was a blessing.
24: Now, the Eagles are always relevant.
23: Yeah,
24: and it's
23: course.
24: Great to see. And they're going to be relevant again. As boy, did I get a lot of traction yesterday.
23: Well, I can't wait. Again, like, Amy Fadul is going to be in the studio today. I can't wait to get her thoughts on your thoughts about the Eagles' schedule.
24: Well, she has plans, too, because now that Sunday's out of her book.
23: NFC Championship game appearance for the Philadelphia Eagles, January 31st, 2027. Can't wait for it. But before we do more schedule talk, let's talk about the quarterback. So yesterday we got into this mini conversation about the prove it year with Jalen Hurts. It wasn't like a main topic. It was just, hey, this is something that's going to come up. So,
24: to be honest, you got into it.
23: Yes, absolutely.
24: Because I will not use the term.
23: So instead of
24: I'll refer to it from somebody else, but I will not use the term.
23: Instead of kicking the can down the road, let's get to it.
24: Yeah, let's do it.
23: So Jalen Hurts, it's funny, man. Even though I am pro prove it year, I realize the level of disrespect that he gets from people all over the place, not just nationally. It's also in this city from fans. Let's not act like it's just evil sports talk radio. It's fans. Like, we have people that text in or call in or YouTube in that talk about Jalen Hurts and how he's trash. He's not trash. All right. The guy's a very good quarterback. He's not trash. He might not be your cup of tea, right? We always have our flavors of the month. We all have quarterback. I'd rather have a strong-armed quarterback. I'd rather have a righty flamethrower out of the bullpen. I'd rather this in all sports, right? We all have our interests. When it comes to sports, we all have our beliefs of what works and what doesn't. People don't like the big man. People like the guard, right? Like, we all have our beliefs.
24: Sure.
23: So Jalen Hurts is going into a season. And in case you're wondering, why are we even bringing up prove it year? Have you heard anybody mention a contract extension of Jalen Hurts?
24: We have not. And we've been told that people who are very, very close to the situation have told us, do not expect one. Don't expect one.
23: And we've asked Derek Gunn, Adam Schefter, we've read you articles from Jeff McClain, his podcast. Like, there is nothing on the horizon for Jalen Hurts and a contract extension right now. And I still remember when we had D Gunn on, he was like, I don't want to call it a prove it year because I believe Jalen Hurts has proven it.
24: But he was also clear that there was no contract.
23: It feels like
24: coming.
23: It's a prove it year, right? He doesn't think he needs one, but he believes the team may think that he needs one. So when we talk about Jalen Hurts, there are levels of complete disrespect. There's also levels of complete lunacy where I think people think that he could be the best quarterback in the NFL. Like, I don't think that's the case either. Is calling a prove it year for Jalen Hurts disrespectful?
24: Yes. The fact that anyone in this city who calls themselves an Eagles fan would ever use the term prove it year for the quarterback who's delivered more as a quarterback to the Eagles franchise's history than Jalen Hurts, to me, is asinine. And I mean that. Prove it year is something you say to a guy who has nothing on his resume, a guy who's shown you nothing in a big game, a guy who has shown you nothing when the lights are the brightest. Jalen Hurts has shown you in the three biggest games of his career that he can ball out. So to me, anybody who would dare to use the term that it's a prove it year for Jalen Hurts, I implore you to just look at the other quarterbacks in the NFL that the media just bootlicks for and say, well, what have they actually accomplished? And why do they get some sort of a, well, why isn't this a prove it year for them? Why have they not accomplished anything? I think it's a disgrace. And honestly, I think it's an embarrassment for our city and our fan base that a faction of it looks at the quarterback position and says, yeah, let's draft somebody next year, maybe. You know, Hurts just isn't good enough. I'm going to tell you flat out, you're fools. Absolute fools. If you think you go into the draft and you're going to get someone better than Jalen Hurts while you've got a young team ascending in their prime, you're going to throw some nobody in there. You're going to get lucky. Pick somebody right. Develop them, get somebody in there to step in and sustain this kind of success, you're out of your minds.
23: All right, see, you made a very strong case, and this is why I have so much fun talking about Jalen Hurts, because then there's people that make a strong case already on our YouTube chat with the complete opposite take, right, in terms of whether or not Jalen Hurts deserves a prove-it year, whether or not it's disrespectful for a prove-it year. That dude pops up. He says Jalen Hurts is garbage. Now, there's not much analysis there. He just says he's garbage.
24: That's great. Yeah, that's good.
23: But JM chimes in and says, no, we've had the best receiving corps in franchise history and have still had one of the worst passing offenses, which, to his point, the last two seasons, statistically, offensively, they have not really been great in terms of the passing offense, despite having A.J. Brown, Devontae Smith, and Dallas Goedert.
24: There's no argument that last year sucked. There is an argument that 2 years ago sucked. Yes. 2 years ago with a competent offensive coordinator who went down to New Orleans and developed a really nice passing attack with a young quarterback last year. Their passing attack certainly did not suck, and their offense and their team won a Super Bowl and was strategic enough. And when they had to pass the ball, they were really, really good at it. Mm-hmm. Ask the Kansas City Chiefs. They're still picking up their jock straps off the field. So I'm not in the least bit concerned about that.
23: Some would say that they sold out to stop the run in that game.
24: Some would say, and some would say that they were absolutely smoked. Absolutely smoked. It's a joke. Look, I think the disrespect, and again, it is, and I will say this, and I say this with all due respect, because I know you're not saying this, by the way. So it's not when I point towards Andrew, it is not saying Andrew, but it is the people of Andrew and Connor's age group that have grown up the spoiled brat Eagle fan. The spoiled brat Eagle fan who has had nothing but success that can look at a Jalen Hurts and say, yeah, you know what? We deserve better. We need better. We should have better. I'm going to tell you, flat out, be careful what you wish for, because this town has had nothing but a big bucket load of suck.
23: All right, hold on a second.
24: At quarterback for the majority of my lifetime.
23: Hold on a second. There's no ageism on this show. All right? There's no this is an ageism.
24: Is this a reverse show? Wait a minute. Is this reverse ageism?
23: This is what we're going to do.
24: Is this reverse ageism?
23: This is what we're going to do. Every caller today,
24: yes,
23: and every texter today or voice memo, it's all the same number, 610-632-0975. All brought to us by Davis Honda. Feel the Davis difference. Check them out in Burlington.
24: What up, Davis Honda?
23: You need to include your age in this conversation.
24: Just so we can sort of put this into perspective a little bit.
23: My name's Andrew Salchunas. I'm 32 years old, and I am pro prove it year for Jalen Hurts. Now, let me make my case real quick before anybody thinks that I think that he stinks. The Eagles are about to pay him a lot of money, one way or the other, right? Whether they pay him this offseason or next offseason, they're going to pay him a lot of money. They are transitioning to a new style of offense, right? We all agree the Sean Mannion style of offense is what they probably want. It's from the Shanahan tree.
24: Oh, no, it is.
23: It's from the McVay tree. It's not the Nick Sirianni, find whatever it takes to win, 3 yards in a cloud of dust. If that's what it takes, that's what we're going to do. And I actually celebrate Nick Sirianni for doing that, realizing the strengths of his team and sticking with the strengths. The Eagles clearly want to have a pass-first offense. Saquon Barkley, by the way, not going to get any younger. And in the limited games where they said Jalen throw the football in the last couple of seasons, it hasn't really gone well. The first 4 weeks of 2024, the year they won the Super Bowl, they had a transition to the ground game. Last year, the one game where they said, all right, we're going to open it up against the Chargers, he threw four interceptions. So maybe they say, all right, I want to give this guy a full year with the offense that we clearly want, to the point where when Doug Peterson was still the head coach of this football team, Jeffrey Lurie was upset that they ran the ball too much in a win against the favorited Green Bay Packers. Like, they want to throw the ball. They are an analytically heavy driven organization. And so maybe they say, let's see if Jalen Hurts can handle this offense. And if he can, we're going to pay him whatever the going rate in the NFL is. It's just the way the league is going. If he doesn't, then what do we do?
24: Okay. So tell me this. If you tell me the option is we don't like what we see out of Jalen Hurts, he's not good enough, I want you to tell me what you do. Well, first off, what kind of year did we have? Did we have another playoff year?
23: Sure. Because I think that they're in the playoff. Their defense.
24: Okay, we had another
23: so,
24: playoff
23: Eagles defense
24: year.
23: Would be so good.
24: Okay. So we had another playoff year. Did we have some sort of an idea there? So we are going to, with this young defense ascending another year, Devontae Smith clearly in his prime, Saquon at the near the end, whatever other, the offensive line clearly towards the end of its shelf life, we're going to say, yeah, let's start over at the quarterback position. I would tell you, stupid, stupid, and more stupid. That would be the dumbest strategy that I've ever heard in my life. Unless you had an answer that you could say to me, I guarantee you, this guy's better than Jalen Hurts.
23: What if Howie Roseman says I can make it work with anyone, much like how we
24: Howie Roseman has never coached a football game in his life. And Howie Roseman has made a ton of mistakes. personnel-wise also. And I can list them off like a laundry list, too. This would be monumentally a mistake if it happened like that. Because you don't turn over that and go, at the most important position, we're going to take a flyer and a chance that we can get somebody that's better. Now, if you tell me, hey, there's a chance we could get Joe Burrow could come in.
23: Right.
24: And step in with everything you got in place. Oh, well, then you got a conversation.
23: Right.
24: Then my listening ears are on. You tell me you're going to go into the quarterback claw machine and try to pick some retread? Or you're going to go into the draft and pick somebody? That's stupid.
23: Well, they got Tanner, Tommy, Brady, McKee.
24: It's the dumbest thing. Oh, yeah.
23: As the backup
24: quarterback. Oh, by the way,
23: Andy Dalton's here.
24: You mean a guy who, Tanner McKee, who nobody in the NFL wants?
23: Wait, they drafted the kid out of North Dakota State.
24: Yeah, you mean
23: quarterback factory.
24: Tanner McKee, who nobody, hey, anybody want Tanner McKee? We got him on Facebook Marketplace. Nobody wanted him.
23: Oh, I got one of your favorite comments on YouTube already.
24: What is it?
23: I actually agree with John. I must be going crazy. That from Murphy, man. All right, look,
24: what's up, Murph?
23: The Jalen Hurts conversation, this is going to happen probably a lot throughout the course of the year. Because let's face it, like, the fact that they have not given him the contract extension that he clearly wants, like any person in his position
24: Absolutely.
23: Would want, right? Like, this isn't a Jalen Hurts thing. This is any quarterback, any player that's on the last year of their real guaranteed money contract. It goes down next year, and then it's pretty much all gone 2 years from now. So usually at this stage of somebody's contract, they start negotiating. There has not been a whisper of negotiation. So the Eagles are telling you what their plan is. Do you agree with that plan? Is calling it a prove it you're disrespectful to Jalen Hurts? 610-632-0975. And if you are pro or anti prove it year, whether it's the phone line or text line, add your age, please. Because John's trying to go with the ageist card here, saying it's the young guys.
24: Yeah, this is ageism today. Right. Spoiled brats.
23: Coming up next. We all know that Jalen Hurts can get people talking, so we'll check that text line coming up next and the calls as well. Also, do we really have an A.J. Brown update in this day and age, Johnny?
24: Sounds like it.
23: We'll tell you what's being talked about now. Coming up next here on The Fanatic.
24: Hey, the online casino and sportsbook app that I recommend to you is the Bet Parks app. The Bet Parks online casino and sportsbook app is fantastic. 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

0: Fly ball, right field. Back is Steer. Back toward the wall. It is gone! Two-run home run for Bryson Stott.
1: It was a big swing, a big call by Tom McCarthy there. Andrew Painter also delivered a quality start after going 6-4 and only allowing 2 runs on 3 hits. A nice bounce-back performance by the Rook. The Phils will look to make it 6 straight wins tonight in Game 2 against Cincinnati. A 6:40 p.m. first pitch this evening from Citizens Bank Park. Jesus Luzardo is on the mound facing off against Chase Burns in the pitching matchup for this one. We have exactly 1 week until the Eagles begin their OTAs. They'll get that going on the 26th of May. It's also 2 weeks until we hit the window for potential post-June 1st trade of wide receiver A.J. Brown, something that's been widely speculated about this offseason. And around the playoffs, the Spurs took down the Thunder in double overtime in the Western Conference Finals Game 1 in the NBA. And in the NHL, the Canadiens beat the Sabres 3-2 in overtime in Game 7 to advance to the NHL's Eastern Conference Finals and take on the Hurricanes. Amy Fadul will join us from the 8 o'clock hour till the end of the show. I'm Connor Thomas for the home of the Sixers, Flyers, and Union, 97.5 The Fanatic and the Fanatic app.
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9: This hour of Kincaid and Sal Tunis is presented by Bradford White Water Heaters. Bradford White, they're here for the pro.
10: All right, Connor Thomas told me that the text line is hot this morning.
9: Smoking?
10: Johnny. Davis on the text line. You can feel the Davis difference. Check them out in Burlington. We'll get to them in a second. Our question for you today, are you pro or anti Jalen Hurts prove it year? This is not us saying this is what they should do or shouldn't do.
9: No, I hate the damn term.
10: The Eagles organization has yet to negotiate with Jalen Hurts and a contract extension. This is normally the time it would start. We have not heard whispers. Quite frankly, we've heard the opposite.
9: We've heard from people that are the closest to the Eagles organization that there is, that it appears that there's no even plans to do so.
10: So it seems like the Eagles are telling you that this is a prove it year quietly. Question is, are you for it or against it?
9: And they have not said it either, just for the record. They have not said the term prove it
10: year.
9: No,
10: remember Jeffrey Lurie went out of his way to talk about how much he loves Jalen Hurts, the person, right? Like that was after the Tim McManus article came out. So they love him. It's just, you can love somebody and also say, well, let's also see how good at their job they are. Like that's, you know, okay. That's what they're doing, it seems like. So we'll check the text line in a second, but real quick, AJ Brown, somewhat update. there's now more teams in the mix.
9: It appears.
10: Or one.
9: Well, it appears that there's, well, it depends on who you're talking about. It appears that there could be a couple.
10: All right. Who have you seen? I saw Jacksonville from Jason Lockenfora, who's covered the NFL for a long time.
9: He has. Jason has left the sports talk radio game, but is of the belief that there is there is interest there poking around now with that. And
10: by the way, the reason being, because again, I thought it was a stupid decision for a young GM to trade up to get Travis Hunter when they didn't know what position he was going to play. He is now going to focus more on a cornerback this year. He might not play offense at all this year.
9: We talked about it at the time.
10: Yeah. And what they're saying is, oh, damn, if he's not wide receiver two alongside Brian Thomas Jr., which, by the way, he's a question mark for Jacksonville moving forward. They might be saying, wait, we played well last year. Trevor Lawrence finally showed what we've been waiting for. He needs a wide receiver.
9: Now, NFL Live of the belief that there could be a third team that is kicking tires because of now June 1st
10: right
9: that A.J. Brown's available, but a mystery team in the mix.
11: I love the mystery third team.
9: I wonder if the mystery team is just Howie Roseman.
10: Yeah, that's exactly what it is.
11: Probably, yeah.
9: Because here's the thing, too. I want A.J. Brown, and hopefully many blessings on your marriage, A.J. Congratulations on that. But I want you sent to Siberia. Where's the worst team?
10: Cleveland.
9: I'd love to see A.J. Brown wearing brown. I'd love to see him in the worst situation possible. Could I find a worse situation? Can I find somewhere where he'd be absolutely miserable? Oh, that'd be great.
10: Jets.
9: That'd be great.
11: No, they got Justin Fields.
9: That'd be fantastic.
11: Or Geno Smith. No, that's right.
9: Geno. I would absolutely love it. Could we get him there? Anything that we can do. AJ, I want you somewhere. I don't want your toes in the sand. Now, putting you up in miserable New England would be fun. That would really be good. Because if you think that that's going to be something that's like sustaining itself, you're out of your mind. Absolutely out of your mind.
10: What's great about this is maybe you can get something else in this deal. I saw Jeremy Fowler was on Middays with Marks on Friday, and he said first-round pick. Shefty's been saying first-round pick.
9: Plus,
10: both of them saying 2028 would be the first-round pick. Last time we had Shefty on, he didn't really say plus.
9: No, he did.
10: He did last time?
9: Yeah, he did.
10: Okay.
9: He said he expects that there will be another pick, and most of them seem to say that there will be another pick involved from the 2027
10: draft.
9: Well,
10: if you get a bidding war.
9: Yes, you're not going to get any more than one first-round pick.
10: No,
9: I'm willing to take, how about this? I'll take just a first-round pick just to send him somewhere where he is absolutely miserable.
11: I will not do that, and I think that's silly.
10: You're doing that out of spite?
9: Oh, yes, yes. I'd love to see AJ somewhere where he's just miserable. Where's the best noodle arm quarterback I can find?
11: Don't you want the Eagles to win more than you want AJ Brown to lose?
9: Yes, I do. You're right. That's a stupid...
10: But it's close for
9: But me. It is close. I'd love to see nothing more than Mr. 4-0 hammering away with his thumbs.
10: Well, they would be Mr. 0-4
9: where could
10: some
9: I say,
10: of these situations.
9: No, but when he was 4-0, I'll never forget that bus ride for the rest of my life.
10: I know.
9: Being in Clearwater with a Philly sports trips and a happy group of Eagles fans, leaving Tampa with a win. And A.J. Brown couldn't wait to run to his locker.
10: Let
9: me put out my cryptic Instagram post to tell everybody I'm pissed.
10: But the media made it up.
9: Yeah, I hope so.
10: All right, what do we have on the Davis Honda text line? Feel the Davis difference.
9: Good job,
10: check them
9: AJ.
10: Out in Burlington. Connor said it's hot and heavy this morning. Is Jalen Hurts in a prove-it year? Do you agree with it being a prove-it year? This via the Eagles, not via anybody else.
9: Iggy's.
11: Rich in Marlton will lead us off. He says, I'm a Gen Xer here. Yes, I'm shocked I'm agreeing with John 100% on this topic. I'm embarrassed of Philly sports if this Jalen take persists. He has done nothing but play tough with the new OC each year, and last year the offensive line, the scheme was predictable. Jalen will thrive this year. He has nothing to prove.
10: In case people don't know, Gen X, that's a 1965 to 1980.
9: Yes, and that's I appreciate us as the smarter generation. That obviously there's more blood has been spilled as an Eagles fan. There's more. There's
10: smarter
9: more
10: generation
9: because more blood because more blood has been spilled. We're not spoiled brats. We're not going, oh my gosh, we realize how Well, I almost said it. We realize how really crappy it can be to be an Eagles fan for decades. We haven't lived in the, you know, steak and lobster generation that you've grown up in. So we understand how really bad it can be. I played Ron Jaworski's Downingtown course the other day out at Downingtown Country Club playing golf. And there was a kid, they were in the practice screen going, is Ron Jaworski a golfer? And I was so pissed hearing it.
10: He's a little kid.
9: No, it wasn't a kid. No, this guy's like, I'd say probably 22, 23. Is Ron Jaworski a golfer?
10: That's bad work. Yeah, you got it.
9: And I said, are you kidding me? And he goes, oh, I didn't grow up here. And I'm like, dude, you have to know that Ron Jaworski's not a golfer. He's a legendary Eagle.
10: Yeah, you got to know that.
9: But back then, the Eagles were terrible.
10: All right, what else we got on the text line? So we got one Gen X saying, prove it, you're stupid.
11: Zach says he's 33 years old and says, prove it is disrespectful. Oh, should be extension year or franchise year. Guy went to two and won one Super Bowl. That's the facts. He just may not have the McNabb longevity here, but he's proven it already.
10: Well, you're not going to give him this. There's no franchise. I mean, he still has this year, next year, and 2028 under contract.
9: But they can be done with him after this
10: they
9: year.
10: They could be done.
9: They can find a way this year.
10: Yeah, because of the way that the guaranteed money works. And that's the point that we're trying to make. That's what the point, I think the Eagles are
9: the fact that the Eagles are not signing him up to something would make you believe that that's probably in the mix.
10: Look, it's kind of what they're telling you right now. Like, let's see how this goes. And if it goes well, then boom, there you go. Here's your contract extension. If it doesn't go well, you know, imagine being tied up to a bad contract for like 3 years.
9: It's just that
10: and your
9: term.
10: Franchise is teetering which direction it should. Oh, wait, that's the center of the Philadelphia 76ers.
9: Yeah. It's the term. It's the term, the prove it year, that I think has got me so annoyed.
10: Well, it's like people that get upset with whenever we call him game manager, right? Like, I'm pro game manager.
9: By the way, I would call him a game manager, and I am a Jalen Hurts wonk.
10: But there are people that hear that term and they go, whoa, how dare you disrespect Jalen Hurts like that? I'd rather game manager than hero ball, where hero ball usually ends in bad interceptions. Oh, who was the previous quarterback of the Philadelphia Eagles?
9: Yeah, bad hero interceptions. Ball. Yes.
10: What else we got?
11: All right, we got all over the board here age-wise on the text line. So Anthony checks in. He says double nickel, which I assume means he's 55 years old, and says absolutely not a prove-it year. First time ever agreeing totally with JK.
10: How about that?
9: You see,
10: that?
9: This is where I'm telling you, the older the fan, the smarter the fan on this take, and I'm going to say smarter because they've lived it. They understand that Eagles football used to be a disaster area.
10: All right, well, hold on a second. Let me ask you, because you keep on doing the whole fan thing, but you agree that the Eagles are quietly doing this.
9: No. I'm not questioning that the Eagles are doing this. The Eagles are absolutely saying they're putting a fire under Jalen's backside.
10: Yeah.
9: But I do not for a second believe that the Eagles are walking away from Jalen Hurts. I don't believe for a second that the Eagles are saying, we are looking to or planning on moving away from him.
10: Yeah, I think they're trying to
9: tweak Jalen Hurts.
10: I think you're right.
9: And I think that's why
10: certain articles come out when they do too.
9: And I think they're trying to tweak him a bit. And by the way, I don't think I've got any problem with that if it's for motivational purposes. A coach's son shouldn't have any problem with that.
10: Sure.
9: Shouldn't have any problem with that. But if the Eagles ever made any kind of reference to a prove it year, I would lose my mind.
10: All right. Well, coming up next, I'm pro prove it year, as you know, but I will not say the level that I talk about another situation in the NFL, because I am very consistent with a specific head coach and a specific team in the National Football League where I go, yeah, they could win with anybody. I don't say that about this situation here. I'll explain more coming up next. It is Kincaid and Sal Chunas, and you, because a lot of people are fired up this morning,
9: and
10: Johnny.
9: And we want to know your age.
10: Let's talk about it coming up next here on The Fanatic.
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10: 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Jalen Hurts, are the Eagles quietly doing a prove it year? Well, the answer is yes. I mean, that's not like the topic. It's just whether or not you approve of the Eagles doing this. Jalen Hurts. The guaranteed money drops a lot after this season. Usually you start working on those deals now, and usually the Eagles do that ahead of schedule. To your point, John, eventually you're going to pay him even more money. The quicker you get ahead of it, the less it'll end up costing you.
9: I want it done now.
10: I know you do.
9: I really do.
10: And I'm fine with what they're doing.
9: Know, I'm not. I'm just not. There's enough people that have to be paid. You got to pay Cooper.
10: I hope my
9: You got to pay Quinion. Okay. You got to pay Cooper and Quinion. Right. You're going to pay those guys.
10: Jalen Carter.
9: You got to pay Jalen Carter. You're going to pay. Then remember, you have to extend your quarterback.
10: Yep.
9: This is, to me, it's a no-brainer to get this done when it's affordable, because you've got so many guys on the defensive side of the ball that are coming up. You got to pay Jalix Hunt
10: eventually. Yeah. Because you're not going to pay Nolan Smith.
9: You better have the money to pay Jalix Hunt. I'm just telling you, it's like, to me, this is a game of Russian roulette that doesn't make sense.
10: Unless the Eagles say, let's see first. Now, look, I am pro prove it year. But what I will tell you now is, and we talked about this a little bit yesterday, if you're just tuning in, I think, like, he gets the contract extension. Like, I don't think he goes out there and he's a complete freaking disaster this year. So I think he gets the contract extension. I don't believe the Eagles as an organization should look at this like we can win with anyone. I really don't. I say that about Kyle Shanahan and the San Francisco 49ers. I literally call them the San Francisco Shanahans. Like, I don't call them the 49ers.
9: He may be the most impactful head coach on his team.
10: We saw Brock Purdy go down and it was like, uh-oh. And then Mac Jones, like, they won games with Mac Jones. So if Kyle Shanahan was the head coach of this team, maybe I would have that spin like, hey, I think that guy can win with anyone. I don't think he needs Jalen Hurts in order to win. But they don't have Kyle Shanahan. And they never have. So that makes Jalen Hurts' resume even more impressive. It's not like he's had some guru offensive coordinator. He hasn't had the same one for 2 years.
9: Shanahan may be, he very well may be the most impactful head coach in the NFL. As far as to his team, he may be the biggest. And wow, I mean, it's Jalen Hurts. Jalen Hurts has got, what he's dealt with is pretty amazing. But he's also had a lot of benefits. So everybody who says, well, Jalen's been dealing with all of these new offensive coordinators all the time and everything like that. Sure he has. I'll give you that. He definitely has had those challenges. But you know what else he's had? He's had some of the best offensive talent around him. And that also has to be part of the story, has to be part of the equation when you're talking about the Jalen Hurts story. You got to tell it all. Got to tell it all. And Jalen's had a hell of a lot of advantages, too. So it's good, it's bad. And I am a huge Jalen Hurts advocate, as you can hear. I am a big advocate. But let's not make it out like Jalen Hurts has had nothing but, like, he's had to crawl through glass to be successful.
10: Right, and that's why, like,
9: he's had a ton of advantages also.
10: It's why it sometimes pains me whenever, like, the Hurts-Allen thing comes up. Josh Allen is a better quarterback than Jalen Hurts. Now, Jalen Hurts has won. And I watched Josh Allen for the first time have the opportunity to truly win in the playoffs, and he lost last year. Like, that was on him. He threw two interceptions against the Broncos? I know the Broncos have a very good defense.
9: He did not.
10: He played poorly in that game.
9: He played very poorly.
10: But
9: leading, and he's played, he tends to always not be the reason his team loses. I think he was the reason his team lost.
10: I agree. I think that was the first playoff game where it was like, you can point to Josh Allen being the reason why they lost. But Josh Allen had Khalil Shakir, Keon Coleman, how many times did they scratch him last year? Like 3 or 4 weeks last year, he was a healthy scratch. He's played with, and you look at what Jalen Hurts has had, it's why the conversation about Hurts is so much fun in a twisted way. Because, yes, if you are somebody that does not like Jalen Hurts, you can point to the fact that he has had everything.
9: He has, and he's also had, then you can talk about the constant turnover in coaching.
10: Yes.
9: And things like that. So he has had some things that have been some challenges also. But anybody who wants to paint it as Jalen has just overcome challenges all the time, we got to tell the whole story.
10: Yeah, that's not true. But you can also say, man, he handles the city pretty well.
9: I think he's done a great job.
10: This is not an easy place to play in any sport, let alone being the quarterback of the Philadelphia Eagles. Not an easy place to play.
9: I think so, too.
10: All right, what else we got on the Davis Honda text line? Feel the Davis difference. Check him out in Burlington.
11: So we have a check-in from Joe the Cynic, who doesn't give a specific age, but says he's old.
9: Oh, we know Joe.
11: Says ruggedly handsome as well.
9: No, Joe is Gen... No, he's a Gen Xer. Joe is Gen X.
11: I'm okay with a prove a year for Jalen Hurts. All right.
9: No, but the one thing I would want is... Does anybody want to say... the term is what pisses me off so much. That's what pisses me off. Like I think it's completely disrespectful.
10: Yeah, it's disrespectful because if you're saying, hey, should he prove it being a like starting Jalen quarterback Hurts in the NFL, he's a Super Bowl champion. Like, yes, he deserves to be a starting quarterback
9: like, in
10: the NFL.
9: Who's proven more than Jalen Hurts in this franchise's history?
10: Right.
11: Nobody.
10: It just comes down to what the organization wants. And if the organization wants to go with the Shanahan McVay tree, and if they find out like this is best for us and this quarterback's not going to do well in it, then what are they going to do? Are they going to find another OC to try to tailor to what Jalen Hurts can do well? Or are they going to go after a quarterback that they think could play well or better, I should say, in that system? That's for the Eagles to decide, man.
9: And
10: like, let me ask you a question.
9: This actually gets more interesting. The more feedback we get, the more interesting it gets, because like, I think Joe's very candid in his opinions.
10: Yeah.
9: But I tend to think Joe is very fair. Joe's very straightforward. And to me, I'm like, okay, it tracks to me that makes sense. And I think that there's going to be a lot of fans who are like Joe, who are very much like Joe.
10: All right. Then I want you to answer this question as this conversation will continue to get legs. All right. Jalen Hurts, the Eagles are quietly doing a prove it year, it seems. Do you agree with this strategy by the Eagles organization? Not by Andrew Salchunas, radio host, John Kincaid, radio host, the Eagles organization. We're just the conduit for conversation. That's all that we're here for, even though we have our opinions on it. It's 610-632-0975. But I want you guys, both of you, Connor and John, to answer this question coming up next. If this year goes poorly, like let's just say the offense just it doesn't look like it's working, are you going Hurts or Mannion to blame?
9: Well, I got to see the year.
10: Well, let's talk about it coming up next.
9: And that's what it is. It's a good point.
10: All right, we'll get more of that coming up next. It is Kincaid and Salchunas, because that might tell you what the Eagles want to do, too. Here on 97.5 The Fanatic.
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0: A big swing from Bryson Stott. I'm Connor Thomas, and the Phillies won again last night, their fifth straight victory. Coming back to beat the Reds 5-4. Bryson Stott's two-out, two-run homer in the eighth inning made the difference in the game. Alec Bohm also went yard in the win. He's been getting hot lately. Andrew Painter delivered a quality start after going six full innings and only allowing two runs on three hits. And no decision for him with the late switching of the score. But he talked after the game about the confidence growing, not just for himself, but for the whole team.
1: We all believe in everyone in that dugout, everyone in the clubhouse. So I think there's confidence with everyone that comes up to the plate, everyone that comes, you know, that toes that rubber. So the confidence continues to grow.
0: As does the win streak. The Phils will look to make it six straight wins tonight in Game 2 against Cincinnati. 6:40 p.m. first pitch. Jesus Luzardo faces Chase Burns. We have exactly 1 week until the Eagles begin their OTAs. They'll get that going on the 26th. It's also 2 weeks until we hit the window for a potential post-June 1st trade of wide receiver A.J. Brown. And around the playoffs, the Spurs took down the Thunder in double overtime in the Western Conference Finals Game 1 last night. The Canadiens beat the Sabres 3-2 in overtime to advance to the NHL's Eastern Conference Finals. Amy Fadul will join us from the 8 o'clock hour till the end of the show. 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
10: All right, it's just about 7 o'clock here on Kincaid and Sal Tunis, 97.5, The Fanatic. Jalen Hurts, it seems like the Eagles are beginning a quiet prove-it year for Hurts. Do you agree with the strategy by the organization that we love so dearly? The number to text in, call in, voice memo in, 610-632-0975. Connor, what do we have as the poll of the day? It's brought to us by Dr. Avidan Appel and Iron Mountain Men's Health. Keeps the poll strong all 4 hours here in the morning for us. And then you guys will answer the question about Hurts versus Mannion. What do we got?
11: I think people will not be surprised to know that our question today is calling the upcoming season a prove-it year for Jalen Hurts disrespectful? Two options, yes or no. Very simple here. 71% saying yes, it is disrespectful, but 29% saying no.
10: All right.
9: I'm happy with the results so far. I'm happy. It makes me happy. It means I think people are seeing it. It's disrespectful, and the organization's not saying it. And to make it clear, because I've already got two people here, Andrew is not saying it. You are not saying
10: no,
9: it.
10: I'm okay with the
9: You're
10: strategy.
9: You're okay with the strategy.
10: But the Eagles are the ones that are quietly doing this.
9: Joe the Cynic.
10: Hello, Joe.
9: Is okay with the strategy.
10: Yes.
9: He's not saying that, like, you know, throw him out. It's a bum. You're not saying that. But what you're saying is you're okay with the strategy. Saying, like, let's see how this plays out.
10: Now, in response to the Twitter poll, somebody chimes in. When you put up these pathetic numbers, he's lucky he still has a job. And it's a bunch of, Jalen Hurts bad games. Like, he handpicks the bad games. Handpicks the bad games.
9: How about we start at the three biggest games of his life? Because isn't that what we usually do with players?
10: That's what we should do. By the way, his Twitter account is Hurts Blows. So I just wanted added context.
9: Why don't we go to the three biggest games of his life? Because isn't that usually what we do with players?
10: Why Lamar's never won. So why is Lamar better than Jalen?
9: Yeah. Why don't we evaluate players on the biggest stage with the brightest lights? Lamar Jackson, honestly. He's absolutely just hides from the light. Jalen Hurts smiles.
10: Yeah.
9: Moves towards the light. He loves it. Absolutely loves it.
10: Yeah, he's a big game player. I mean, we've absolutely, there's no denying that. that he is a big game player. I mean, some of his best games have been the biggest games. Two NFC Championship games and two Super Bowls, even the one they lost. You know, he outplays Patrick Mahomes except for that the ball
9: absolutely
10: off his knee.
9: He did.
10: Like,
9: yes.
10: Like he was great in that game. They could legitimately have two Super Bowls, and we're talking about whether or not Jalen Hurts has to prove something. But that's what the Eagles seem to be doing right now. 610-632-0975. So let's talk about this real quick as we'll continue to find legs to this discussion. And I love how our YouTube chat's buzzing right now. Like,
9: okay, that's
10: back,
9: good.
10: Back and forth.
9: And is it sort of like a 50-50 tennis match?
10: Kind of seems like it. But the funniest comment that I saw from Kieran is, I'm so over the vitriol in this chat. What do you think we deal with every day, dude? Come on, man. You're tired after one day of your Hurts take being disagreed with. All right.
9: Well, wait a minute. Which side is he on?
10: I think he's pro Hurts.
9: Okay.
10: Not,
9: well, then
10: not no proving.
9: Then hang with me, dude. Hang with me. Come on, fight the good fight.
10: I think our mentions are like everything.
9: Hang with me, dude. Seriously.
10: Somebody told me I was smoking crack the other day.
7: Were you?
9: No. Well, you do stay very thin. I would say to my, I say to my students all the time, if you're thin skinned, don't go into this business.
10: Don't do this,
9: because people are just, because people are really nasty.
11: It takes the toughest of us to be radio hosts.
10: Hell yeah, man.
9: People are nasty when they're behind a keyboard.
10: Hell yeah, they are.
9: They're really nasty.
10: All right. So if this doesn't go well this year, and I'm not saying go well, like they win five games. Like, let's say it's much like last year.
9: Let's say it's 11-6 and they go nowhere in the playoffs.
10: And we're saying, man, if it wasn't for the defense, they may win eight games or something.
9: Absolutely.
10: Like that. Because that's what it was last year. Is it Hurts or Mannion?
9: Well, I have to see it play out. I'd have to see that scenario play out. But in my mind, I would think that it's probably going to be blamed on Hurts.
10: Sure.
9: Because people aren't going to understand enough of whether to blame Mannion. And I'm not saying people don't have the intelligence, because there are many fans who understand the X's and O's better than I do.
10: Mm-hmm.
9: But they won't understand who to blame. And we won't know whether it's good enough to blame Mannion. Last year, we knew we had an incompetent boob as an offensive coordinator. He was horrendous.
10: Yeah, he was bad, man.
9: And I remember whenever we get out to 50 days of therapy, whenever we get out to 7 weeks from the season, when I had my paranoia just started to kick in about, I think this guy is going to ruin the season. I felt like it.
10: Yeah.
9: I felt it in my heart of hearts that last year, Kevin Petula was going to ruin the Eagles season. And you guys did your 50 days of therapy to try to calm me down.
10: Tried helping you, man.
9: Well, guess what?
10: Didn't work.
9: Guess what? Miss Cleo over here, I knew it.
10: Yeah.
9: I knew it.
10: You were right.
9: Bozo.
10: All right, coming up later on this segment, like 5 or 10 minutes.
9: Okay.
10: I can't believe somebody actually did this.
9: What happened?
10: Somebody ranked all 63 quarterbacks that started in a game last year from 1 to 63.
11: And we're going to see where Tanner McKee's at.
10: I will tell you where Jalen Hurts is at, but there's a reason why I'm doing this if we're talking about prove it years.
9: May I ask you who did it? That's what's going to be important, because if it's somebody that I would respect their opinion, then that's going to be more important.
10: I don't think it matters to what I'm going to do with it, but it was Nick Shook.
9: Oh, Nick Shook. Okay, I've read Nick Shook
10: from NFL.com.
9: No. Okay.
10: But that's not necessarily what I'm getting.
9: Okay. But still, though, that does matter to me when I start hearing somebody being, you know.
10: He has Hurts at 63. Let's go to David in Drexel Hill. What's up, Dave? You're on Kincaid and Sal Chunas.
8: Hey, how you guys doing?
9: What's up, David?
8: Hey, you know what amazes me?
9: What's up?
8: I'm looking at, take Patrick Mahomes, for instance. Season sucked last year. The team didn't make the playoffs, right? They got beat the year before, and people pat him on the back and still say he's the greatest.
10: Well, deservedly.
8: We say he stinks. Well, why?
10: Because Patrick.
9: Because they base it on what he used to be.
8: And I didn't hear
9: last year
8: talk about when he was good. When he was good at his best, nobody talked about the weapons around him.
9: Yeah, they didn't. But
8: greatest tight end ever. You know, but that's a different story. But I don't want to get stuck on that. Let me say this. It's only, I believe, 4 quarterbacks in the entire NFL that has 4 or more touchdowns than Jalen Hurts in his worst season, as everybody say. You know, and here's the second thing. Here's what I personally think is going to happen. I personally think Jalen Hurts is going to have a superstar season, and then he's going to flip the bird at us and say, see y'all later.
9: Well, he's not allowed to leave. He won't.
10: He's under contract.
9: He's under contract.
8: Because
9: so they
8: he
9: got
8: has
9: a contract.
8: Wife now, and she probably wants to be somewhere else in the country.
9: Why would you think that?
10: Under contract. So
9: he's under contract. He can't go anywhere.
10: Unless he pulls the A.J. Brown crap and demands a trade.
9: Well, he could do that.
10: Which I highly doubt that.
9: He could go cryptic. He could go cryptic Facebook post, cryptic Instagram.
10: Now, Jalen Hurts is on a different app that nobody knows
9: about. Jalen Hurts isn't going to. Hey, Jalen Hurts doesn't conduct himself like a child, like A.J. Brown.
8: Hey, let me ask y'all this, though, because, again, I'm looking at, like, last season. When we're talking about him, you can't bring up his passing stats because they ran the ball, almost 70%.
10: The fair question is why?
8: The running back, right? Let's look at the running back. Why didn't he do that great before he came to this city? But when he came here, he did great because Jalen Hurts was running too.
10: He had an offensive line that he didn't have in New York. I mean, like, there's reasons why Saquon was better here. Thanks for the
9: call.
10: I think
9: one of the major reasons that Saquon was better, one of them,
10: was the threat. Yeah.
9: Was the threat of Jalen Hurts.
10: Daniel Jones ran the football too.
9: Daniel Jones doesn't run the football like isn't a threat like Jalen Hurts.
10: I got you.
9: And if it's true that Jalen didn't want to do that or was telling Kevin Petullo, don't call those plays or I don't want that in the offense,
10: which was reported,
9: then that is Jalen Hurts. That's bad on Jalen.
10: Yeah.
9: That's bad on him. That's a problem on his part.
10: Yeah, look, I don't think Jalen's going anywhere. Again, there is a bit of a revisionist history sometimes with Hurts. Like they turned to run the football not because of Saquon Barkley. That was a part of it. But the first four games, everybody was wondering why they weren't running the ball more. Hurts did not play well in the first four games of that season. They went 2-2 because of his poor play in the first four games of that season. And then they ran the ball. And we know what happened after that. Now, he threw the ball really well in the NFC title game in the Super Bowl, like he did. So
9: he did.
10: He can do both.
9: And every time
10: a bit of a revisionist history with the running the football thing.
9: And every time they asked him to run the football, he ran it well.
10: Yes, he did.
9: I mean, threw the football. He threw it pretty well.
10: Well, running the ball, he did well, too.
9: Yes, he did.
10: It's just reportedly that
9: if he didn't want to run it, that's a problem.
10: Yeah.
9: That's a real problem.
10: All right, what do we got on the Davis Honda text line? A lot of people chiming in this morning. What do we got?
11: All right, so we have a check-in from Keith, who is 67, and he said, if you believe that this is a prove-it year for Jalen Hurts, you've lost your mind. Jalen is perfect for Philly. Check out his passing stats at Oklahoma. He can do anything.
9: I think it's a bright guy. I think that's a bright comment because, again, I do think, and again, this is just one man, I think there's a lot of people who have not watched college football in this market. I don't think this is a big college football market.
11: I don't think we can in 2026, heading into 2027, talk about Jalen Hurts at Oklahoma anymore. Like, I don't think that's valid to the conversation.
9: I think that any time someone has a skill set that they've already shown that they can do, and then it's just not displayed at a level that you already know they can do it, I think that's valid. I think when you have a skill set and you know someone can do something, and yes, I've watched Jalen Hurts be asked to do things that he's not asked to do here, and I think that's on Nick Sirianni. I think Nick Sirianni is one of those guys who doesn't want to take, he is risk adverse.
10: Turnover battle, baby.
9: I lean towards supporting Nick Sirianni. I would be, the Cuz used to say to me, oh my gosh, if you were a football coach, you'd be like 1960s Tom Landry.
10: Hell yeah, man.
9: Because I'm very conservative like
10: that. 3 yards in a cloud of dust, baby.
9: So I actually lean towards Nick Sirianni's mentality of taking less risk. So I understand it. But Jalen Hurts has been in much more aggressive offenses, and I've seen him execute them to the point where college football playoff, Heisman Trophy finalist. Heisman Trophy winner. There you go. Those type of things.
10: Those things are all pretty good.
9: All right. Helps.
10: So the reason why I wanted to do this ranking thing, forget where Jalen Hurts is ranked for a second, because you're probably going to laugh at where he's ranked. Nick Shook, or is it Shook? It's S-H-O-O-K.
11: I think that's Shook.
9: Shook.
10: All right.
11: I don't know.
10: Regardless.
11: Shout
10: NFL,
11: out Nick.
10: NFL.com. Writes, covers the NFL, clearly, for NFL.com. He has Jalen Hurts after this season just ended as the 19th ranked quarterback in the National Football League. All right. That's pretty low on the list for Jalen Hurts. I know he's all over the place. 19 is low.
9: That's absolutely absurd for
10: me. Now, he's also basing it off of statistics from last year where he did not play well. So, whatever. All right?
9: Whatever. Does it have the listing of who's ahead of him?
10: I will do that right now. And the reason why I want to do that is if Jalen Hurts has a prove-it year, then what about these quarterbacks?
9: Okay.
10: And that's what I was trying to get at here.
9: Good job.
10: All right. So, he had Stafford at number one. There's no prove-it year for Matt Stafford. We all know Matt Stafford. All right, Josh Allen's number two. Nobody's asking Josh Allen to prove anything, even though
9: Josh Allen has never been able to get over the hump, and he's had a ton of opportunities.
10: But Buffalo's not questioning at all.
9: No,
10: I don't think
9: they're not at all. Nor should they.
10: Dak Prescott was number three. Dak Prescott's career has been a prove it year, right? Like offensively, yeah, sure. Statistically, he puts up the numbers. But
9: he has great stats. It's great stats. Celebrate.
10: And I'm not
9: stats.
10: Saying he's a bad quarterback. No. It's just. If you're a Cowboys fan, I wonder what they think about Dak Prescott. All right, Drake May, we'll see. It's still too early.
9: Oh, my
10: gosh,
9: yes.
10: Justin Herbert, that dude's career has been a prove-it year. He's had a prove-it career at this point. If we're talking Jalen Hurts' prove-it year, and hi, hand raised, I'm pro-strategy with the Eagles. If we're talking Jalen Hurts' prove-it year, then what's Justin Herbert?
9: Justin Herbert? For God's sakes.
10: Trevor Lawrence, can he back up last year's performance? Prove-it year.
9: Oh, my gosh.
10: In my opinion, right? Like
9: yes.
10: Last year was his best year.
9: Yes.
10: Before that, he was labeled a bust.
9: Yes.
10: All right, number seven, Sam Darnold.
9: Oh, my gosh.
10: I'm sorry. Sam Darnold. I agree with Connor's sometimes lack of respect to Sam Darnold.
9: I think you guys are both nuts there.
7: He got carried.
9: He was a... ridiculous.
7: That was a great defense.
9: Ridiculous.
7: What a head coach he had.
10: All right, then what are you saying about Jalen Hurts?
7: Listen, I'm bad.
10: I'm just saying, back-to-back years was a very similar team. Running game, good defense, quarterback.
7: You want to hear it? I'm pro-prove-it year for Jalen Hurts.
10: All right, good.
7: And I'm also pro-prove-it year for pretty much every single quarterback in the NFL.
9: Connor, nobody could have named Sam Darnold's head coach last year at this time.
7: Yeah, he had a farm.
9: Nobody on the streets.
7: Old McDonald.
9: Nobody on the streets could have even said, "Yeah, who's the head coach of the Seattle
10: Seahawks?"
9: Didn't
10: they do that in Seattle with the photo of him?
9: Yeah, the
10: people couldn't figure
9: nobody
10: out.
9: Nobody would have
10: was.
9: Been able to even identify him.
7: Yes, I know. I'm just dying on this hill.
9: Exactly.
10: Caleb Williams still too early, but Jared Goff.
9: Jared Goff. I mean, seriously,
10: Jared Goff's another walking prove it year, especially in Detroit after missing the playoffs last year.
9: He should be the poster boy for prove it year.
10: And you want to talk about now? Look again. I understand both sides of the debate when it comes to Jalen Hurts, but you want to talk about, oh, Jalen Hurts gets carried because of the talent around him. What does Jared Goff have?
9: Oh my gosh.
10: Amon-Ra St. Brown, Jameson Williams, Sam Laporta, my man Jahmyr Gibbs.
9: You could honor
10: offensive line.
9: You could say that in his career, he has arguably been surrounded by some of the best talent.
10: Yeah, Cooper Kupp in his prime when he was with the Rams.
9: He said, plus he's had McVay.
10: Yeah.
7: Ben Johnson.
9: I mean, come on now.
10: Yeah, exactly.
9: I mean, he's been in a position arguably better than Jalen Hurts.
10: So those are your first nine, right? Then there's like Joe Burrow, Lamar Jackson.
9: And look.
10: Nobody's moving on from those guys.
9: Can I have a prove it year for Joe Burrow?
10: Yeah, sure. I think it's fair. It's prove it healthier.
9: Can I have a prove it? Like, can Joe Burrow not like, be out with menstrual cramps? I mean, seriously, like, can we have something?
7: Feels far.
9: Can we have something for Joe Burrow? Can I one year have Joe Burrow like absolutely
10: broken or something?
9: I mean, seriously, Joe Burrow. I mean, it's like, he's actually he was wearing an Embiid jersey the other night, by the way.
10: Oh, was he?
9: He was.
10: Well, yeah. No, I've compared the Sixers to the Bengals and the Bengals to the Sixers.
9: I think the Sixers are the Cowboys. Always talked about, never deliver. I think that's the Sixers.
10: That's painful.
9: They are. It's terrible, but they are.
7: But the thing with that is, like, for me, and this is just how I view the quarterback position, especially with the contract size in modern NFL. And Andy, I know you've talked about this a lot, like paying guys that should not be paid.
10: There's a lot of quarterbacks that are getting paid money that are killing their cap that don't deserve it.
7: I would say that any given year in the NFL, 90% plus of quarterbacks should be considered a prove it year. There's just so much that committing financially long term handicaps your ability to build a team so much, especially like we have Howie Roseman and we're talking about this. If you don't have a guy who can manipulate the cap that way, paying a quarterback if they are not a top 7 to 9 guy in the NFL, you are screwing yourself for the next five plus years.
10: I never would have paid Brock Purdy if I was San Francisco.
9: But here's the Connor, I think it's a really interesting point you're making. Like that's really You know, it's thought-provoking. But who is going to be the team that's going to say, enough's enough, I'm not doing it, I'm just not going to pay?
10: It should have been San Francisco.
9: And then, exactly.
10: And even they balked and still paid Brock Purdy.
9: And then it's going to be the next and the next. And then, like, who's going to follow suit? Nobody's going to do it.
11: My point is, though, the basis of it, because the Eagles aren't truly in that situation, because Hurts has proven a lot of stuff already. You can win with Jalen Hurts. But with all they're going to have to do financially, defensively, it's going to cut down on what he has to work with offensively. And that's going to change the style of game he's going to have to play. And if I'm the Eagles and I have any questions about giving a quarterback another monster deal or working on that extension, I'm okay with saying I need to see a lot before I do that. And that's why I think it is. Now, the prove it year term, I agree with you. That in
10: it
11: and of
10: sounds
11: itself.
10: It's icky because he's been to two Super Bowls and he's won one and he outperformed Patrick Mahomes in the one they lost. Like, it sounds gross saying it.
11: How about a see more year?
10: Sure. It still sounds gross. Like, because if I was on John Kincaid's side, John is very clearly like, give Jalen Hurts a contract now. So I'm going to speak for you here. See more what? The guy's won every year of his career in the National Football League, above 500 every single year, been to two Super Bowls, has won a Super Bowl. What more do you want to see?
11: I believe he's going to be good, but I'd like to see more versatility. You can believe something's going to happen and still want to see it.
10: Yeah, look, I'm on your side. I'm speaking for John. Like, I would imagine somebody hearing you say that or hearing me say, yeah, I'm pro prove it year strategy for the Eagles. We probably sound like lunatics. Think we sound like lunatics?
9: Yes. Yeah. No, well, the thing is, though, is I think both of you, though, and I will give you both credit for this. I think both of you have.
10: Oh, there's reason.
9: You both have made your cases that it sounds rational. Like, I'm not offended by either one of the cases.
10: Yeah, no, the Twitter account that responded to the poll at Hurts Blows, like, that guy just doesn't like Jalen Hurts.
9: I'm not offended by the case that you make and the opinion you make that you both are all for the prove it year. You both make really, really good cases for why you feel that way. And it most certainly does not offend me in any way. Like, it doesn't offend me at all. So that's good.
10: Well, that's good. I'm glad that we could not offend you. By the way, Philly's still on the table as well. Have we got any Phillies just reaction? Phillies win again yesterday, 5-4. Over the Cincinnati Reds.
9: The magic Mattingly, by the way, has really taken off.
10: Yeah, can we play the music again?
9: It's really taken off. Because even
10: on the broadcast,
9: it's taken off.
10: However, there is one thing that he needs to do to really prove his magic to me. All right, I texted you guys yesterday. I will join the cult of Mattingly, of Donnie Baseball, if he can get Otto Kemp to play baseball well. Because they called him up yesterday.
9: It's a miracle worker?
10: My first question was why? Like, was there a reason to call up Otto Kemp yesterday other than he's been hitting well in AAA? Wow, shocking. The guy that's a quad A player can hit well in AAA. What was the reason, Mr. Locked On Phillies podcast?
11: I mean, Reyes did not really give you anything crazy.
10: Okay, what did Otto Kemp give you?
11: He had 21 RBIs and 80-some at-bats down in the minors. That's a pretty good stretch.
10: And you know who
11: else
10: is going to do that? Felix Reyes. He's going to go down to AAA.
11: Exactly.
10: He's going to hit 20 runs in 80 at-bats.
11: Right.
10: Because they're probably too good to be in AAA, but they're not good enough to be in the major leagues. And unfortunately, Dave Dombrowski has a lot of that around
11: here. Okay, yes, he does. And you don't like Otto Kemp, and I get it. But Felix Reyes for Otto Kemp is a 0-0 flip. So a guy was playing well down there. A guy up here was not playing well. You make the swap. If it doesn't work, you make the swap again, and you keep doing it until we actually figure out what right-handed pop looks like in this lineup.
10: All I know is Felix Reyes has one more home run than Otto Kemp.
9: Yes, we know that
10: it's 1-0.
9: We know that Felix Reyes is actually, there's actually something upside. There could potentially be a mild upside.
11: No, there's not.
10: He could be out of baseball in five minutes.
9: He could be.
10: I don't know.
9: But I already know what Otto Kemp is.
10: Yeah. Championship type player.
9: I already know what Otto Kemp is.
10: I had a twisted thought yesterday.
9: Okay.
10: You do know, because he's played with the Phillies this year, Otto Kemp. He could not make the postseason roster, but if they win the World Series, he gets a ring.
9: Oh, no.
10: And so Dave Dombrowski would have been right.
11: Correct.
10: Championship type player, Otto Kemp.
11: And we would not complain about that at all, because we would see this team win the World Series and we should just be happy.
10: I'll buy a Kemp jersey.
9: But if he's on the float, it's stupid.
11: I'll just let anybody on the float at that point. You know what we've been through?
9: What are you talking about? What you've been through?
10: No,
9: would you stop it?
10: Otto Kemp is allowed on the float. If they win a World Series, he's allowed on the float.
9: My gosh,
11: Johnny gatekeeping again.
9: Jeez, he's on the float. Seriously.
10: All right, coming up next.
9: 52 years.
10: By the way, speaking of the Phillies, random Phillies question that I have for you guys coming up next. Also, we've reached the point of how are they still not signed yet in the NFL, Johnny? In the offseason.
9: Okay.
10: There's actually some pretty big names that are available. And I just curious, temperature check, your thoughts on these players. That comes right next as well. Kincaid and Sal Tunes, 97.5 The Fanatic.
9: Tell you right now that if something doesn't feel right, go to the doctor. If you got new or unusual symptoms, get the doctor to check him out. If a cancer diagnosis were to come into your family, though, you want to check out the consultants in medical oncology and hematology. 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And I shopped around for a doctor because it was about saving my life. They gave me a quick consultation. They gave me great communication. But most importantly, they gave me a plan so I knew what to expect. Their location at the Mainline Cancer Center in Newtown Square was fantastic. And that's where I got most of my treatment there and in Broomall. 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And they've got hospitals and healthcare systems across the tri-state area that are waiting to give you seamless care. So if you've had abnormal test results or unexplained symptoms, get it checked out. And if cancer is in your life, get it out with the consultants in medical oncology and hematology. They are the best. And they gave me peace of mind. They gave me great, great care. Most

0: one home run for Bryson Stott.
1: And the Phils find their fifth straight victory. We'll see if they can make it six straight wins tonight in Game 2 against Cincinnati. Andrew Painter also a strong night last night, delivering a quality start for the Phils tonight. Jesus Luzardo gets the follow-up. He's on the mound at 6:40, facing off against Chase Burns. We have exactly 1 week until the Eagles begin their OTAs. They'll get that going on the 26th, which is this coming Tuesday. It's also 2 weeks exactly until we hit June 2nd, which would be the start of the window for a potential post-June 1st trade of wide receiver A.J. Brown. If you haven't heard that storyline yet this offseason. And around the playoffs, the Spurs took down the Thunder in double overtime in Western Conference Game 1 in the NBA. The Canadiens beat the Sabres 3-2 in overtime to advance to the NHL's Eastern Conference Finals. Amy Fadul joins us from the 8 o'clock hour till the end of the show. I'm Connor Thomas for the home of the Sixers, Flyers, and Union, 97.5 The Fanatic and the Fanatic app.
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10: All right, we'll get back to our texts and calls here in a moment because the Jalen Hurts conversation is hot and heavy. Do you believe the Eagles' strategy of a quiet prove-it year is right or wrong for Jalen Hurts? Is it disrespectful to be talking about prove-it years for Jalen Hurts, who has won a Super Bowl, been to two, has had nothing but winning seasons? However, there are people that point out to, yeah, but look at the defense and look at all the weapons that they've had around him. And what if the Sean Mannion style of offense, which is a McVay, Shanahan tree that they want and it doesn't work out well, do you go to a different quarterback? Is that why it's a prove-it year? We'll continue that conversation at 610-632-0975. But John Kincaid, question for you. Connor, question for you. More so, John, this is an ageism question. Yesterday, I put this out on social media watching the Phillies-Reds game when left fielder J.J. Bleday came up to bat. And I was talking to you guys about this before the show yesterday morning. J.J. Bleday is a name that I wish Harry Callis was still around for. I wish Harry Callis was still around, period. But he's one of those names that I wish I could hear Harry Callis say. J.J. Bleday is just like,
9: you want to hear Harry.
10: That's an all-time Harry name.
9: Absolutely.
10: What is, if you could give me two or three, I know Mickey's always like the number one that people think
9: Mickey
10: of.
9: Mickey Morandini.
10: What are your favorite Harry ever? Callis names?
9: Oh, let me just think.
10: I know, I threw this one out of nowhere. Like, the way he would say Michael Jack was great for Michael Jack Schmidt.
9: Absolutely.
10: Like, Chase Utley, you are the man.
9: Yeah, that was more
10: but
9: of a call.
10: But that's not his name.
9: It's
10: that's
9: not
10: a
9: the call.
10: Right, exactly.
9: Yeah.
11: Wow. I mean, gosh.
10: I kind of want to take Mickey off the list because, like, Mickey.
11: Yeah, Mickey's got to go off.
10: Like, the list. That's just, it's great. It's iconic.
11: Because he loved that one. Yeah. He loved that. I got to think about that one. You can't spring that on me.
10: YouTube, text line, best Harry Callis names. What do you got,
11: Harry
10: Connor?
11: Loved.
10: Had anything come to mind for you?
12: I just have a name I like. So I think that might have incepted me, but Placido Polanco is an all-time baseball name.
10: It is a great
11: name. Yeah, I don't remember Harry.
10: Yeah, I don't.
12: Like, that's the thing.
11: Harry's call.
10: Like, the reason why I want to hear him say J.J. Bleday is because I remember him saying Ricky Leday. Like, that's one of my favorites. Ricky Leday is one of my favorite Harry Callis names.
12: The stuff that bounces around in your head.
10: It's a dangerous place.
11: The weird thing is he really had a lot of fun with the dude. Lenny Dykstra.
10: Sure.
11: He always loved to say, Dykstra, the dude. He had fun with that. That always put a smile during that run. Miserable team to cover.
10: Yeah, I'm sure.
11: But they were a miserable bunch.
10: Fun year, though.
11: Boy, yeah,
10: for
11: it was
10: those of you who were alive for it.
11: It was fun. Yeah, it was fun.
10: All right, send in your best names. You think of a few.
11: I'll think of a few.
10: All right. Also, ESPN.com has a list of 14 free agents that are still available, and they put their best fit for each team. And you read some of these names, you're like, I'm surprised they're still free agents. Now everybody's getting up there in age, most of these guys. There is one player that they have as a best fit for the Eagles, which is Mekhi Becton.
11: Not happening.
10: No.
11: He's not happening.
10: And also, with Stoutland not here, I don't see why they would do that. Like,
11: I don't think that's it.
10: He's had one good year.
11: I don't think that's it. I think that they, I think they're very happy. I think they were very okay with letting him walk out the door.
10: Okay. Now
11: they're very happy with him walking out the door.
10: Again, just temperature check. Yes or no. It doesn't even have to be, yeah, I would give him a 3-year, like, yes or no. Stephon Diggs.
12: Nah.
11: No.
10: Joey Bosa.
11: No.
12: Interested, but
10: you're interested.
11: Interested, but no.
10: Debo, who actually had a nice
11: year. Bosa's going to be too much.
12: Yeah, the cost is the thing. I'm interested in the player, not the cost.
11: Right, player, not the cost.
10: Debo.
12: Nah.
11: No.
10: Now, the reason why I'm even mentioning the wide receivers, there are a lot of...
11: There's too many. The wide receiver room is full.
10: That's what I say.
11: It's full.
10: But the amount of people that want Kayshon Boutte in a trade with A.J. Brown. Brian Thomas Jr. I get, because that guy's a stud when everything's working out for him. That guy's a stud. But, like, I saw the people saying, you know, I really think the Patriots should throw Boutte in a part of the deal. Like, how many more wide receivers do you want?
11: They don't need any more wide receivers. The wide receiver room is packed.
10: All right. A.J. Epineza, the edge that played really well for years with Buffalo.
11: Interested in the player, cheaper cost. Interested.
12: Yeah.
10: All right. No need for Jonnu Smith. You have enough tight ends, even though I like him a lot.
11: No. The tight end room's spilling out into the hallway.
10: All right. Cam Jordan, edge rusher.
12: I'm interested in every edge rusher.
11: I'm interested
10: in every
11: edge
10: rusher. 10 and a half sacks just last year,
11: I'm interested in every edge rusher, but I have a feeling he's going to be one of those guys that gets, like, 1 year, $12 million.
10: Sure.
11: Something like that, 1 year, $10
10: million. There you go. This one's my favorite. It's the most wonderful time of the year. Jadeveon Clowney is still available.
11: No,
12: former, future, current Eagle,
11: you mean
12: whatever
11: spearing,
12: you want to call him.
11: That spearing bastard.
10: Oh, yeah, against Nick
11: Foles. No,
10: but Jadeveon Clowney.
12: That's Wentz.
10: No, it was Foles in the chest.
11: No, it was Wentz.
12: Wentz when he concussed him in
11: the playoff game.
10: Oh, but the chess was the Texans.
11: No, but it was the playoff game.
10: You're right. Yeah,
11: It was that playoff game.
10: So he speared two Eagles quarterbacks.
11: And I'm telling you, they do not lose that playoff game without that.
10: Yeah, I agree.
12: The only way to avoid it is have him on your side.
11: And you don't want to be driving a South Carolina street if he's on it.
10: Jadeveon Clowney's it's amazing because he's like, yeah, I'll sign whenever I want. And then I'll get you 8.5 sacks. Like, he had 8.5 sacks last year. Like, he's actually still putting together numbers despite him just kind of showing up whenever he wants to. Bobby Wagner, thanks. So.
11: David DeLucci, by the way.
10: Great one.
11: Matt.
10: David DeLucci was a 1-year, one-hit wonder.
11: David DeLucci.
10: Von Miller, no.
11: No, yeah. No.
12: Edge rusher, interested.
11: No, not Von Miller. And he has that he has that farting problem.
10: Well, there's also the off-the-field stuff where the Eagles are completely out.
11: You don't want that.
12: Oh, yes, correct.
10: Nick Chubb, no. And then Trayvon Diggs, cornerback.
11: If
10: I'm a team that doesn't have Quinyon Mitchell, I'd be
11: Yeah, exactly.
10: But these are some big names that are still available as of May 19th.
11: Yeah, that's shocking to me.
10: The National Football
11: League. That's shocking.
10: All right, what do we got on the Davis Honda text line with this Jalen Hurts discussion?
12: Yeah, only about 4,000 texts that we've gotten so far on this Jalen Hurts thing. Steven Thorndale checks in, does not give his name. And he says, again, Broncos fan here, but Jalen doesn't make, quote-unquote, all the throws. He has limited what his team is capable of out of stubbornness. He's a winner. If he chooses to use the middle of the field and stay on time, he could be a top five guy.
11: Okay.
10: So is he saying he doesn't do it out of, he's saying out of stubbornness, not out of lack of or the ability to do?
12: Well, I think that has to do with the running conversation that has popped up.
10: Yeah,
12: recently.
10: But he mentioned throwing over the middle. Like, I don't think Jalen Hurts is being stubborn. It's either he's not comfortable, or to your point that you brought up earlier, Nick Sirianni goes, no, we don't want that because it's more of a risk.
11: I think Nick Sirianni's the one who doesn't want to throw over the middle much. But I think he's been forced.
10: But they're
11: pro
10: deep shot downfield, even though Jalen does throw it well. But they're pro deep shot downfield.
11: It's actually less risk, though.
10: Okay.
11: There's less risk if you're talking about risk. Yes, if you're talking about throwing it into traffic, it's a less turnover throw. I think Nick's very risk adverse. I tend to be that way too. So I'm not gonna say to him that's stupid.
10: He preaches the turnover battle. Let's go to Jay in West Philly. What's up, Jay?
11: What's up, Jay? Where you been?
13: What's going on, y'all? What's
10: Jay,
13: going on?
11: My man.
10: I heard him getting interviewed this morning. Go ahead, Jay. What do you got?
11: How you doing, Jay?
13: Hey, Jonas, yeah. I forgot how much younger you are than me.
10: Yeah, I'm a little puppy still.
13: You said you want to prove it out of Jalen Hurts, right?
10: I'm okay with the Eagles' strategy, and I think it's going to work out for Jalen Hurts.
13: But see, you didn't see the years of Bobby Hoying and all that.
10: Correct.
11: Jay, this is what I preach to these.
10: I'm spoiled, man.
11: This is what I preach to the spoiled brats.
13: John, the thing that they complained about Jalen Hurts was, how many times did we lose to that? These same guys in our division when we lost to Mark Ripper.
11: Constantly.
10: Have you heard me complain about Jalen Hurts?
11: No, but it's the fans that say. But it's the fans that say it is what Jay's telling you.
10: And I'm just saying I haven't complained about him.
13: Let me ask you this though, because you say he don't throw across the middle, right?
10: Statistically, it shows you he doesn't. When's the last time you watched an Eagles game? Like, he doesn't throw it over the middle of the field.
13: Hold on. Let me get my Sixers thing in, too. But when Sirianni talks about the offense, right, with Jalen Hurts, what does he say? Our offense go through A.J., Devontae, then Goddard, right?
10: Yeah, and he also doesn't want to turn the ball over.
13: But Goddard is the third, maybe fourth option, right?
10: Mm-hmm.
13: So if you're going through your progression chart and Sirianni offense, I'm looking for A.J., I'm looking for Smitty, then I got to come down to Goddard. So he's going to throw over the middle because he can't do it. He's done it before. I mean, I have seen Goddard make receptions before.
10: Yeah.
13: So that means it's been over the middle. That's why I think Jalen, you see, they don't report the two reports that this year. They keep talking about the Fowler thing, but he said that he excited with Mannion. Like, he respects his offensive mind.
10: Yeah, because he didn't respect Ken Petullo, nor should he have. I mean, Petullo was a disaster.
11: He knew Petullo was not ready for that. He was not ready for that.
10: Yeah.
13: And John, when we was listening, like the NFL back in the day, how much of these betting apps or betting things think you fall into the criticism of Jalen Hurts?
10: Oh, dude, betting.
11: Oh, I think it's
10: betting
11: a big. I think it's a big part of it.
10: Thanks
11: Jay.
10: For the call, Jay. Betting and fantasy football have ruined a lot of discourse when it comes.
11: I think it's a big part of it.
10: Yeah,
11: I mean,
10: it sucks.
11: It is because, look, but Jay, again, this really does become sort of an age thing, because it really does play to it.
10: Like the ageism card.
11: It is, and it does.
10: That's why we're asking people to send in their ages, too, when they text in their take today.
11: Which I think is fair.
10: I like how Johnny Mark says people send their location and what they do for work.
11: Which is cool.
10: Today we're doing ages.
11: We're doing age.
12: Tomorrow's social security number.
10: Coming up next, it is today's headlines with Connor Thomas. David DeLucci is a strong one.
11: Cousin Matt, the leader in the clubhouse with that one.
10: I'll see if any other names come in. Somebody said Mickey Morandini. We've said not Mickey Morandini because that's like a one seed. We all know Mickey Morandini. All right. Today's headlines with Connor Thomas coming up next here on The Fanatic. All right. Let's tell you about the incredible, incredible, incredible opportunity that you have ahead of you. All it takes is a little deposit. Andrew Salchunas here from 97.5 The Fanatic, letting you know that we are teaming up with our friends at Philly Sports Trips. How about the official travel partner of the Philadelphia Eagles.
11: I'm glad to see the Eagles finally figured out the best people to travel
10: with. Dude, I'm so proud of Vince. I'm so happy for him, what he has been able to do over the now 9 seasons, soon to be 10 seasons for the Philadelphia Eagles and traveling. It's been unbelievable. Very well deserved. Can't wait to go to Nashville with you. This is more than just a game.
11: Awesome.
10: All right, the entire Philly Sports Trips experience is that. 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Now what do I do? Well, you got your airline tickets. 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
11: Well, that's always a great, reliable source.
9: The best names Harry Callis used to say, in case you're just tuning in, random note from yesterday's Phillies-Reds game, J.J. Blade. I was like, damn, I wish I could hear Harry say that name because of Ricky Blade. By the way, it's a Tuesday with Amy Fadul, ready to go. She'll be in with us.
11: That's always good.
9: ChatGPT gave these five names. Mickey Morandini, no surprise. We literally said nobody answer Mickey Morandini because we know that you're going to say it. Placido Polanco made the list. I don't have a memory of him saying that
12: name.
9: But
12: it's just a great name.
9: It is a great name. Curt Schilling, what's special about Curt Schilling?
11: I do remember better. I do remember him with Curt Schilling. There was a little bit of he put a little stank on it.
9: All right. Von Hayes, I feel like that's a very normal name.
11: Yeah, Von Hayes. Yeah, I don't remember. But I don't remember there being much stank on it.
9: This one for sure, and shame on me for not bringing it up because little Andrew was like, this guy's going to be a stud. Rico Bronya.
11: Oh, Rico Bronya is a great one.
9: Rico Bronya is a great Harry name.
11: There was, who was the first baseman that they brought up? The first baseman that they got temporarily.
9: Temporarily
11: what? 2000s era.
9: What, Travis Lee?
11: No, there was another one. There was another one. I got to think of one. There was a first baseman.
9: Ryan Howard.
12: Jim
11: Thorpe. Before Howard. I'll think of it. And there was one that was a, there was a couple other names. There were some random guys that came through town.
12: Yeah.
11: He just was on, he was the best.
9: How come ChatGPT, this is why ChatGPT sucks. Kim Batiste is a great Harry
11: name.
9: Oh, no,
11: he had a great one when Kim Batiste had the game-winning hit in game one of the NLCS against the Braves.
9: Yeah, right.
11: In 93.
9: Right, yeah.
11: And it was that Kim Batiste.
9: Yeah, I mean, that's a great one.
11: Yes, that's a great one.
9: All right. You know what's great? Today's headlines with Connor Thomas.
13: Today's headlines with the Connor Thomas.
9: 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And boys, pack your suitcases. We're going international for this edition of today's headlines.
11: Okay.
9: Specifically, a lot of France talk in this one, starting with the most popular Frenchman in the NBA these days, Victor Wembanyama, last night with an unbelievable performance for San Antonio, a double overtime win. And here's how it sounded on the TV broadcast.
14: Must stop OKC. Castle. Lobbing. Wembanyama! He's unbelievable, folks. He's unbelievable.
9: Certainly is. 41 points, 24 rebounds in the 122-115 double OT win over the Thunder. By the way, I know he's going to get majority of the love, as he should.
11: Yes, he should.
9: But what Castle and Harper did yesterday, you know, with De'Aaron Fox getting hurt, like that's, or not playing yesterday, like that's, that was big. They took game one on the road in Oklahoma City. The craziest thing for Wemby yesterday, we would have lost. You know, like the moments in sports where you're saying, don't. All right, good shot.
11: Oh, yes,
9: man.
11: Yes.
9: Don't.
11: Yes.
9: All right, good play, brother. Good, great play. With 20 seconds left in the game, they're down three, and he pulls up from the logo. Like, not shot clock expiring, like, dribble past the logo, pull back. Like, horrific shot selection.
12: The only three he hit in the game.
9: Horrific. Like,
11: and it was not, it was, and on any other time you'd go, that was not smart.
12: It's smart if it goes in.
9: Yeah, exactly.
12: All right. What else we got? Victor Wembanyama could probably translate this next one. I'll just ask you guys, parlez-vous français?
15: On entre avec New York, Evan vers le filet. Let's see. Victoire des Canadiens! Alex New York!
9: That's clearly Montreal won game seven. They're going to the Eastern Conference Finals. They beat the Sabres, and they're going to try to take down the Canes. Is that what he said?
12: Alex Newick also in there, who scored the game winner for them. Yes, that was how it sounded on TVA Sports. I mean, if Montreal wins, you got to go with the French version for the French Canadians up there. But they move on to the Eastern Conference Finals. Sucks for Buffalo. And
11: it does. I will root like hell against them, too.
12: People,
11: let's go Carolina.
12: People are blaming Josh Allen because he hit the drum for the Sabres.
9: Oh, so it's Josh Allen.
11: Oh, boy.
12: They're saying, is he to blame at all? Possibly.
11: Could be.
12: You know how I feel about him. But sucks for Buffalo. They had a great run. And similar to the Flyers, I think they can hold their head high for that one. One other thing. We got to pat ourselves on the back here a little bit, boys.
9: Are we allowed to do that?
12: We absolutely are. Because this show,
9: we will on June 1st, but go ahead.
12: This show clearly has influence. Did you see the Phillies minor league news from yesterday?
9: Yeah, Otto Kemp's back in the big leagues.
12: Not that one.
9: Is there better news?
12: It's kind of far away.
11: Is
12: from
11: it happy
12: about the Phillies? Yeah, it's good news.
11: Good.
9: Can they actually make an impact?
11: Wait.
12: Gage Wood, who we talked about on yesterday's show.
9: Yes.
12: Immediately after that, promoted up to Double A Redding.
9: So Dave Dombrowski says they got a good show. They got a good show.
11: The Phillies saying by 2030 we should see Gage Wood here.
9: Double A, that's a big leap.
11: Maybe
9: man.
11: Dave Dombrowski will get him up here by 2030.
9: We talked about it yesterday. Could he be a September call-up bullpen arm for the playoffs and then eventually obviously become a starter in this rotation, which is what they drafted him for? If he's pumping 96, 97 like he is and his curveball is as nasty as it looks to be, he goes a long way.
11: He's my child's age.
9: Yeah.
11: I mean, my God, he's not a kid. I mean, he's 22.
12: You still have to have sustainable development for these guys, regardless of age. He's got to be ready.
11: But a 22-year-old should be ready to pitch in the major leagues.
9: Then you see guys like Trey Savage, last year local kid, that gets called up
11: in the World Series game seven.
9: Right.
11: Right. Like, I mean, come on, 22 years old.
12: Yes, and we're in May. So let's get there when we get there. He got promoted yesterday. I don't think he's getting called up to the majors today, but it's a step in the right direction,
11: Connor,
12: for Gates.
11: When I was calling for the firing of Rob Thompson and saying they had to get rid of him, you kept saying, it's way early. They don't need to do this. It's way too early. They should have done it even earlier. Like, it shows. They should have done it even earlier. You can't do the May stuff when you know answers. This kid, he's not a kid.
12: You don't know answers on
9: Gage Wood. I will say this.
11: No, but you don't. Hold on. But there's other organizations that would already have him have opportunities.
9: I will say this. The benefit of taking your time with Gage Wood, what do we always say about baseball? It's about the book, right? Once there's a book out on somebody, then you find out just how good are they, right? Once the book's out.
11: Sure.
9: If Gage Wood is a late call-up, especially if, like, let's say Aaron Nola is unpitchable, which that might be
11: would
9: the
11: you
9: case.
11: Rather take your chance with Gage Wood or Aaron Nola?
12: Aaron Nola right now.
11: You're out of your mind.
9: In May, I'm sticking with Nola. In September,
12: we'll get there.
9: We'll get there. I'm not going to the playoffs with Aaron Nola.
11: Other organizations would have Gage Wood already throwing in the major league.
12: That doesn't make it right. It just means the Phillies have a different perspective.
11: It
12: we'll
11: means
12: see
11: the
12: if
11: Phillies
12: it works
11: have
12: out.
11: The, oh my gosh, it is the sloth.
12: Wouldn't
11: approach.
12: Magic Mattingly call him up if he was any good?
9: That's right,
11: Magic
9: Mattingly.
11: No, he doesn't make those calls.
12: Oh, you're
11: the
12: right.
11: Manager,
12: his son does.
11: The manager. Yeah. No, he does not. Dave Dombrowski does.
9: Let's see how Gage
11: his
9: Wood.
11: His son does not.
9: All right, let's see how Gage Wood pitches in AA before we start talking about September call.
12: Untradeable, I've heard.
11: Oh, my gosh.
12: Him and Mick
11: ridiculous.
9: Next. Amy Fadul in studio. Can't wait to welcome in Amy. Get her thoughts on the prove-it year for Jalen Hurts, but also she has to hear what John Kincaid said about the 2026-2027 Eagles. One of her coworkers would disagree.
11: Uh-oh.
9: It's Kincaid and Sal Chunas, 97.5 The Fanatic.
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12: Phil, stay hot. I'm Connor Thomas, and the Phillies won again last night. Their fifth straight victory. This one a come-from-behind win over the Reds. 5-4 the final, and Bryson Stott's two-out, two-run homer in the eighth made the difference in the game. Andrew Painter also delivered a quality start after going 6-4 and only allowing two runs on three hits. He talked after the game about confidence growing, not just for himself, but for the club in general.
16: You know, we all believe in everyone in that dugout, everyone in the clubhouse. So I think there's confidence with everyone that comes up to the plate, everyone that comes, you know, that toes that rubber. So the confidence continues to grow.
12: And does the winning streak as well? Well, we'll see tonight if they can make it six straight in game two against Cincinnati. 6:40 p.m. first pitch. Jesus Luzardo gets the ball facing off against Chase Burns. We have exactly 1 week until the Eagles begin their OTAs. They'll get that going on the 26th. That's this coming Tuesday. It's also 2 weeks until we hit June 2nd, which is the start of the window for a potential post-June 1st trade of wide receiver A.J. Brown, a lot that the Eagles are going to be getting into the next couple of weeks. And around the playoffs, the Spurs took down the Thunder in double overtime in the NBA's Western Conference Finals Game 1. The Canadiens beat the Sabres 3-2 in overtime to advance to the NHL's Eastern Conference Finals. 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
9: It is 8 a.m. on this Tuesday morning here on Kincaid and Sal Chunis, 97.5 The Fanatic, and it's a Tuesday with Amy. Amy Fadul in studio with us. Amy, good morning.
20: Good morning, everyone.
9: We were having more fun during the break with Harry Callis names.
20: Yes.
9: I don't know how we missed Ricky Batalico, considering he'll be on at 2 o'clock.
12: No, it's fine, because he texted me and he promoted Rico Bronya, so that was his favorite name.
9: Oh,
12: so
9: Rico Bronya, Rico Bronya's great.
20: You just had one, though.
11: But Ricky Bo is Ricky Bo.
20: Yeah, you need lots of extra syllables.
11: Is great because he was the name Ricky Bo became in this market. It was probably in Connecticut. It was probably already known, but in Philadelphia, Ricky Bo became Ricky Bo because of Harry Callis.
9: Sure, yeah. Ricky Bo. There was Ricky Bo jerseys all over Connecticut before he came to Philadelphia. Trevor Rice chimes in with Desi Relaford, which is a great name. Amy and John did not remember in 2018 his out of nowhere trashing of Philadelphia.
20: Yeah, you just read it to
11: us. I don't remember that at all.
9: He was randomly
20: not a great look.
9: Like the most random interview. Like, who wants to talk to Desi Relaford? Like,
20: yeah, why were they talking to Desi?
9: I don't know. Like, why did Desi? You know what? You know, it'd be a good interview for whatever.
20: I got it.
9: Desi Relaford.
20: You know who I found? People are like, why? Why did you find it?
9: This is what he had to say about Philadelphia fans. The fans, they were trash. I have some really good friends there, but his fans, oh, yeah, they're the worst. It wasn't just me. It's just well known. Not only are they hard, but they're just irrational. They boo just to boo.
11: That's ridiculous.
9: I saw them boo Billy Wagner one night because he didn't throw 100 miles per hour. He threw 100 a few pitches in a row. They're all excited. He threw 98, and they booed the bleep out of him. That's a joke, dude. Like,
20: yeah.
9: Nobody was like, actually angry at
20: that he didn't hit 100.
9: You idiot.
20: Again, it's kind of like, oh, it's the opposite of a Bronx cheer.
9: So is he right about Philadelphia fans, though, especially those who are calling Jalen Hurts' year a prove-it year, 610-632-0975. Amy, that's what we've been discussing this morning.
20: Yeah, I loved the list of who also did not apparently have a prove-it year. Those are some strong names
9: that
20: have a lot of high confidence for no reason.
9: So, honestly, I am okay with the strategy of it. The Eagles clearly want to do this style of offense. The Sean Mannion, Sean McVay, Kyle Shanahan. Is Jalen Hurts the guy that can help this offense go to the next level? The passing numbers have not been good the last 2 years. Like these are facts. But what also is a fact is that he's won every year that he's been a starting quarterback in the NFL. He's been to 2 Super Bowls. He's won a Super Bowl. He outplayed Mahomes in the one that he lost. Like, there are a lot of good things about the resume of Jalen Hurts, where when we talk about prove it year, even though I'm for the strategy, what about those other 20 quarterbacks we talked about? You want to talk about prove it year?
20: Dak Prescott, prove it year. Walked onto the field, prove it. There's a lot. There were some wild ones in there. But I think that the way, if you want to look at it as a prove it year, I think the way the Eagles went all in, you look at the coaches that they hired, they're all like former quarterbacks, quarterback coaches, former OCs. These are all guys designed to buy all in and go all in on the quarterback and try to turn things around in a positive way. And objectively, if you look at the last 5 years of Jalen Hurts' numbers, 5 years as a starter, last year is not like a complete anomaly. Like the rushing touchdowns were down. I think they were doing something different. But as far as like still 3,000 yards, still a really good touchdown to interception ratio. The worst one was what, 2023, when he had all those INTs. It was like 15 or something.
2: Yeah.
20: What else? I can't remember. But when you look at his year by year, like people from the outside, if you just looked at his stat line, they wouldn't be like, oh my God, you guys are in real trouble with that quarterback.
11: Correct.
20: But here in Philadelphia, the proof is in the pudding and in the results and what we see, like the eye test, so to speak. So I just looked at the way that the Eagles hired everybody around Sean Mannion and Sean Mannion's hires that he has made, and Parks and all these guys. These are all former quarterbacks and quarterback coaches and OCs. It's not like they're trying to tinker with anything. They're all quarterback guys. They're all guys designed to help one player and one player alone. And so for it to be a prove it year, I think that maybe seems strong, but really the way when I'm looking at the Eagles, the way they hired, they're going all in on their guy too. These are all quarterback guys.
2: Right.
20: Every coach is a quarterback coach.
9: And that's what's amazing, because like John's point
20: not a passing
9: is
20: coordinator,
9: if, John at one point called people lunatics that are calling a prove it year, right?
11: I think it's disrespectful.
9: Disrespectful is one of the words we're using.
20: Yeah,
11: to say you want more out of Jalen Hurts this year is completely understandable. To say prove it year is what you say for some schmo that never has accomplished anything. He's accomplished a ton.
9: Right.
11: You could use three quarters of the quarterbacks in the NFL.
20: They
11: I could say
20: kill
11: prove
20: for
11: it
20: his
11: year
20: resume.
11: For exactly.
9: Now, I wonder if I, man, now son, we're using a lot of words, but prove it year for what the Eagles want.
20: Now, I think that's maybe a little bit more on the button.
9: Because, like, he's proven that he can win in the National Football League.
20: Yeah, right.
9: He won the Super Bowl. So, yes, he can.
11: I mean,
20: and let's
11: God.
20: Face it, in the year that they didn't win the Super Bowl, he was the best quarterback on the field.
9: Yes,
20: there's no one that doubts that. If they had won that game, he would have been the MVP.
9: Yeah.
20: He's had two MVP caliber seasons under the Eagles. Like, legit, he is a contender. There's probably no doubt about it. There's one year that I think he was in the running, but they really faltered down the stretch. You're like, oh, I don't know if that's a legit MVP.
11: That's the year he got hurt at Chicago where he hurt his shoulder.
20: Right.
11: They went to the Super Bowl, but he was leading the MVP odds in December.
20: In December, exactly.
11: Before
20: so there's, I think a prove-it year seems a little strong for what Jalen Hurts has done because he's accomplished a lot here. He has won the Super Bowl. He's gotten them to the Super Bowl. He's had tremendous seasons. But as an overall effect on what you expect the Eagles to do with that roster, it's a little bit of a prove it, like prove me wrong that the offense can score more than 17 points. Prove that wrong.
9: Well, and
20: that's
9: so,
20: what I think the prove it is.
9: And so that's why I'm okay with the strategy. All right. Because I was saying this earlier and John, when it comes to economics, you're like one of the first people I would turn to ask questions about
11: economics. I love
9: economics.
11: Yes, I love that.
9: John's not wrong in saying if you pay him now, you get ahead of that next big boom. Like, we know every year the quarterback money just goes up and up and up. So the quicker you pay him, the less you're going to eventually have to pay him. But at the same time, to your point, Amy, the offense has kind of sucked. It sucked last year. Like all year.
11: No, last year the offense did suck.
9: It sucked all season long. And the year they won the Super Bowl, we do a lot of revisionist history when it comes to sports. They ran the ball from week 6 until week 18. Like they said, we are, except for the one Pittsburgh game, they said, our best way of winning is by running the football. And oh, by the way, the defense was so freaking good that they were never really playing from behind. Right, like if
20: right,
9: the Eagles,
20: exactly.
9: If the Eagles scored first in 2024, they won the football game because their defense was that good. So when's the last time we saw Jalen Hurts operate a great passing attack? 22?
20: Beginning of 23?
9: Yeah, when they were 10-1. So
20: there was some, you know, the Bills game was a very good game.
9: Right.
20: But I mean there was that was more like a spotty here and there.
9: And I'm saying consistent. Like,
20: yeah, 2022,
9: like,
20: probably.
9: I will never say that Jalen Hurts can't win you a football game throwing the football. I saw it in two of the biggest games ever, the NFC Championship game and the Super Bowl.
11: Correct.
9: But can Jalen Hurts throw you to that point all season long? It's been a long time since that's happened. 2022, he threw the ball very well. The connection that he had with A.J. Brown
20: was
9: unstoppable.
11: And the highest completion percentage, by the way, passing rating in the center of the field.
9: Yeah, like he was really good.
11: He didn't throw it as much, so there is some...
9: Sure.
11: You know, that wasn't... But when he did, highly successful doing it.
9: But that was
11: one of those things.
9: 4 years ago.
11: I understand, but that's one of those things like where Connor was... We were talking about Oklahoma earlier. I say, I've already seen Jalen Hurts do that. I know he can do that. I've already seen Jalen Hurts what he did at Oklahoma. I know he can do that. Just like that year, that passing year, I've seen him be able to have a high completion percentage in the middle of the field. I know he can do it. It's just a matter of them implementing it and him doing it.
12: But there's another part to this conversation. Can he do it with less? Because as we progress through this, and if he gets another contract that ups his money, because quarterback value is not going down.
11: And that is the truth.
12: He's going to have to do it with less.
9: Hey, by the way, he's doing it with less this year.
20: Yeah.
9: Like, A.J. Brown will not be here. Breaking news, Saturday. A.J. Brown will not be a Philadelphia Eagle. Now, is that
11: why
9: Wait a minute.
11: You made that up. The media's made that all up. A.J. wants to be here. He's never said anything.
9: Is that why they drafted Mekhi Lemon? That could be a tinfoil cap theory.
20: I don't think you need foil for that one.
12: That's just reality.
9: No, but what I'm saying is the organization saying we need these guys around Jalen Hurts? Like, does the org? We talked about Josh Allen earlier today. All right, Josh Allen hasn't won squat, but like Josh Allen doesn't have to have AJ Brown and Devontae Smith. We've seen him do it without those guys. We have never really seen Jalen Hurts do it without both Smith and AJ Brown. He did it for 1 year, and they weren't that good. That was his first year as a starting quarterback in the NFL. They were 2-5. They turned to the ground, 2-7. They turned to the ground game, and they get to the playoffs. So is that why they drafted Lemon? Do they think that he needs all that talent around him? I don't know. That's the Eagles.
11: Could be.
9: That's the Eagles.
11: No, it could be, right?
20: Yeah, I mean, I think that that's possible. Why wouldn't you try to set him up with as much as you can?
9: Oh,
20: if
9: I'm
20: you
9: happy
20: have the ability.
9: Yeah.
20: But I would think that is the spelling out there. That's what the writing on the wall is.
11: Okay, do you not think that every quarterback, though, that every GM's trying to do the...
9: Dak Prescott loved it last year. CeeDee Lamb, George Pickens.
20: That was actually,
9: it.
20: Yeah, I mean, that was as soon as you saw when George Pickens went there, I'm like, that's a really good tandem for them because he fits perfectly
9: Problem
20: in their
9: is,
20: offense.
9: The Eagles have a defense, those teams don't.
20: Correct.
9: The Cincinnati Bengals, they have
20: absolutely
9: no defense.
20: No defense.
9: Jamar Chase,
11: T. Higgins,
9: no defense.
11: Everyone's trying to do that, though. Every GM's trying to set up their quarterback with more talent around them.
9: Yeah, look at Matt
11: like
9: Stafford.
11: That.
9: Matt Stafford has everybody.
11: Matt Stafford has constantly been, and by the way, they called about A.J. Brown for Matt Stafford.
9: Well, because I think they were worried about Mr. Nakua and
11: well, they should
9: the off-field stuff.
11: These biting
9: on.
11: Women and going to rehab and stuff like that.
9: Hopefully,
11: that's the problem.
9: Hopefully that gets figured out. All right.
11: No, I hope it gets figured out next February. March.
9: Good point.
11: Figured out next March. Yes, next March.
20: Personally,
11: right.
20: For the human.
11: No, figured out next March. Yes, get the help he needs. Next March, I hope it's
20: 10
11: all
20: months
11: worked
20: from now.
11: Out. Yes,
9: hey,
11: exactly.
9: Luke, I want you to keep on having a lot of issues for the sake
11: yes,
9: of the Eagles.
11: Next March. No, get it all
20: Football
11: figured
20: season.
11: Out. Get it figured out.
20: Take it off.
11: You guys are so much more compassionate. Next March, I hope he is a changed individual.
9: I want
11: another Super Bowl.
9: Amy, one of your coworkers at NBC Sports Philadelphia, the great Ruben Frank, may not be in agreement with John Kincaid.
11: Well, he usually isn't because he doesn't like me, but I love his work, so I have no idea why. But.
9: So Rube put together his observations of the Eagles' schedule. And the title of the article is The NFL Schedule Makers Did It to the Eagles Again, about some of the unfair nature of the Eagles' schedule. I'll just read the first blurb because there's a bunch of stats and all kinds of stuff, but this is what he had to write. The NFL Schedule Makers never seem to do the Eagles any favors, and this year's schedule is really just ridiculous. Giving the Eagles four games, including three in a four-game stretch against teams coming off of byes, is just simply unfair. I know it's hard making a schedule, and there are a lot of factors that go into it, but this is just plain wrong, especially coming back from London and facing a Panthers team in a Week 6 team coming off of a bye. Now, you mentioned that the Eagles had the opportunity, or you've heard?
11: No. That, by the way, that is confirmed. A couple of people did confirm it. The Eagles did pass on they could have had the bye after London. They chose to have it not.
9: He said, not to mention games on Christmas Eve and Thanksgiving Day. Come on, NFL. This is not fair or equitable. I don't think the NFL is purposefully making things difficult for the Eagles, but it sure comes across that way year after year. The NFL always seems to make life as challenging as possible for the Eagles, and they keep winning anyway. John Kincaid is extremely confident, Amy. Did you hear where he believes the Eagles will end up at least?
20: 12-5. That's what I heard.
11: All the way, though, is you have plans, by the way. Don't make plans for it. So if there's kids sports, it's basketball season stuff. You have plans January 31st for NFC title game weekend.
20: Yeah, I like that you would think that some Philadelphia sports league would have something planned to opposite an NFC championship or Super Bowl.
9: That's a good point.
20: I love it. But we're smart around here. There's no youth sports that are going on.
9: That's a good point.
11: So they wouldn't?
20: No.
11: But they screw you over on Mother's Day. So yeah, why would
20: that's
11: I not?
20: It's not a national holiday. That's not the NFC Championship.
9: So why would I not championship game.
20: Come on.
9: I'm not assuming
12: about the birds here.
20: What are we talking about? I have yet to go to a sporting event for my children on an Eagles
11: that's
20: game.
11: So, okay,
9: what do you think of John already? Once again, now he did this 2 years ago and they won the Super
11: and
9: Bowl.
11: And I got dragged all summer. Season long for beginning.
20: We appreciate
11: of season,
20: that content during
11: and
20: the
11: and then it went in.
9: Now I will say I was on the front line with John 2 years ago. Not there this year.
20: I know.
11: Well, you were on the front line to a point.
9: I'm wearing the
11: you were so not you were not
20: so
11: with
20: John,
11: me though to the
20: you
11: NFC
20: got them
11: title
20: in
11: game.
20: The NFC Championship.
11: They are
20: game,
11: in that game that day.
20: But you do not know if they are winning that game.
11: I do not know.
9: But he's got them going that far already.
11: They're a Final Four team this year.
9: Wow. I don't have that confidence. I have playoffs and division.
20: I have confidence in this team. The NFC as a whole is pretty tough. I don't know if I'm there yet.
11: Okay, Andrew,
20: talk to
11: went,
20: me in June.
11: I'll convince myself of it. Tell her where you went to.
9: I went at least divisional round. Like,
20: yeah.
9: They will make it to the playoffs, and it will not be like last year where they lose in the first round. So they could either get the one seed, which I don't think is going to happen, or they win their wild card round match.
11: Connor, tell her where you went to.
12: They'll make the playoffs. That's far as
9: I'm further.
20: I'm definitely above make the playoffs.
11: But you're not where I'm at.
20: I'm not quite there
11: so
20: yet.
11: You're
20: so I'm riding with Andrew
11: it's like
20: right
11: the
20: now.
11: The three little bears.
9: By the way,
20: but I can,
9: we had the least amount of votes on our poll that day.
20: Really?
9: Yeah. It was like a split between those
20: either
9: two.
20: Like barely making the playoffs or we're going, that's it,
9: so
20: baby.
9: That's how I know we have the most
11: crazy?
9: Logical one.
11: That crazy? Like it was, but it was,
20: that
11: it
20: is
11: was strange.
20: That's a crazy split, though.
11: Yeah, yeah. Really crazy
20: I don't know,
11: split.
20: By
11: today.
20: The end of the summer, I might be
9: it
20: in the driver's
9: like,
20: seat
9: it was
20: over
9: like
20: there.
9: 40-40-20. Like we were just like,
20: they're like, no.
11: Isn't that a weird? Like it
20: were they in or not?
9: Yeah.
11: I was shocked at the way that split out.
9: No, I was too.
11: I was shocked because I did not expect that.
20: Interesting.
11: That was really interesting.
20: I'll have
11: so
20: to think on it.
11: Just something to look,
20: for. I'm gonna deep dive it again. I'm gonna look at the schedules. I'm gonna look at the Sharp football one.
11: Uh-huh.
20: I like that. I love that.
9: He does a good job.
11: See, Warren Sharp's got you now. See, there you go.
20: Locked in.
9: All right, Connor, what's the poll looking like? Poll of the day brought to us by Dr. Avedon Appel and Iron Mountain Men's Health. It's strong all 4 hours in the morning for us here on Kincaid and South Tunis. We appreciate Dr. Avedon Appel for that.
12: Yes, the poll is still up. Our question today is calling the upcoming season a prove-it year for Jalen Hurts disrespectful. 73% of responders are saying yes, 27% saying no.
9: And that's fair. Now, I just wonder, because I read some of the replies, you guys, screw you guys. The Eagles are the ones doing it. The Eagles are the ones that have not paid them. The Eagles are the ones that reportedly have not even began the conversation.
20: There's no conversations, yeah.
9: So, it's the Eagles that are quietly setting this up. Hey, man, we have a new offensive coordinator. Passing numbers have been down
11: and
9: the last
11: the way,
9: 2 years.
11: And by the way, I understand. Yeah. I understand the Eagles' philosophy
9: it's
11: on
9: just
11: this.
9: You wouldn't
11: as far
9: do
11: as
9: it.
11: I wouldn't do it. I would not. But I understand it, and I don't think it's like outlandish. But
9: you also look at it from an economic standpoint.
11: Yeah, I do. I look too much. I always think money, numbers. It's just my game.
9: And the way I look at it, Amy. He's going to get paid a lot of money this year or next year. You know
20: correct.
9: What I mean? Like, if they reworked the deal right now, he'd be one of the top three paid quarterbacks in the NFL. If they rework the deal next year, he's going to be one
11: all
9: of the top three
11: right,
9: quarterbacks
11: here's what I'm
9: going to
11: tell you. Then prepare for this. I don't think if you have to pay Jalen the year after, I think it's going to be really hard to have Carter and Cooper and Quinion. You're going to be crippled. This team's going to be crippled elsewhere, big time. If you're telling me you're getting Carter, Quinion, and Cooper DeJean signed, and we're waiting a year on Jalen Hurts, this team is going to be crippled elsewhere.
9: So just for context, he's getting 51 per right now.
11: He's going to get like 60
20: and
11: something.
20: That was a steal at
9: well,
20: the time. Remember
11: when
20: they
11: steal.
20: Made that deal?
11: Because they did it early and
20: yeah,
11: it was a
20: just
11: steal.
20: Just like they did Devontae. And
9: so
20: AJ.
9: Nobody has. Dak's the only 60 guy. And I still can't believe they gave him all that money.
11: Well, it's because they did it.
20: Well, they waited too late.
11: They waited too
9: right.
11: late.
9: Yeah,
20: they had no other option. That's how
9: but you. Every, so here are your quarterbacks. It's 60 for Dak, which is stupid. Burrow, Allen, Love, Lawrence, all with 55. When did they get their extensions?
11: Two years ago.
9: 2 years ago?
11: Uh huh.
9: Goff is 53. Purdy just got one at 53.
20: That's wild.
9: Herbert 52.5, Lamar 52, Hurts 51.
11: I'm telling you.
9: Is Jalen surpassing 60 or is he going to be 57.5?
11: Easily. No, he's going to get 60.
20: I think it'll be just under 60.
9: I think it'll be under 60.
11: Well, when are you getting it?
9: Whether it's this year or next
11: year. If it's this year, he's under 60.
9: I think next year.
20: I think even next year.
11: Oh, I don't.
20: I think people look at some of those numbers and think.
11: Because they remember the cap's going up.
20: Right.
11: So there's no way he's going to be under 60. If you wait a year, he's not going to be under 60.
20: I think a lot of other positions demand a lot more money than they did maybe a couple years ago. Like running back, even 5 years ago, was a, I don't want to say a throwaway number.
9: Right, but some guys are starting to get paid again.
20: Exactly.
9: Because it's once again a valuable
20: position. So you're seeing some of the other numbers climb up. Obviously, we always have known Edge, but Edge has really gone through the roof. Linebacker has come up a lot more. When you look at how I look at it is I look at what the tags are, because the tags are always, if you get tagged as a player, it's what the average salary of the top five or whatever it is.
9: That's why the Eagles never do it, because they're smart to never do it.
20: So you can really get hamstrung by that. But that gives you a good sense of where those positions are valued and how they're valued across the league. If you look at it, they're all up significantly. Positions that hadn't been up, running back, linebacker, cornerback.
11: Yeah.
20: So that's not just an Eagles thing. That's across the league. So if there's another team out there that wants to pay Jalen Hurts $60 million, you'd have to look at the rest of their salary. Just to your point, John, about paying Jalen Carter and Quinyon Mitchell and Cooper DeJean. Inner X team here.
11: Jalix Hunt.
20: They're going to have to pay their guys all of those things, too. So do the other teams have the same level of talent? No.
11: I don't think they do. Yeah.
20: You never know, because Jalen Phillips got a lot of money. So
11: yes.
20: People get money.
9: He got paid.
11: This is wild.
20: Think about that number. Talk about how much the Edge gets now. Think about that number. Jalen Phillips is a great player, but 30-plus, no?
9: That's way too. I didn't even want to do it. I love Jalen Phillips. All right, coming up next, for those of you who are complaining about the Eagles' schedule, Ruben Frank clearly not happy with what the NFL did to the Eagles. Let me be the first to tell you it could be worse. And maybe we're telling A.J. Brown this, too. It's Kincaid and Sal Tunis, 97.5 The Fanatic.
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21: Phillies take game one. I'm Connor Thomas. The Phillies won again last night, taking game one over the Reds in comeback fashion. 5-4, the final. Bryce's Stotts, two out, two-run homer in the eighth inning. Made the difference in the game. Here's how it sounded on NBC Sports Philadelphia.
22: Fly ball, right field. Back is Steer. Back toward the wall. It is gone! Two-run home run for Bryson Stotts.
21: Great call by Tom McCarthy there. Andrew Painter, great start by him. Quality start, some would say, after going six innings full, only allowing two runs on three hits. The Phils will look to make it six straight wins tonight in Game 2 against Cincinnati. 6:40 p.m. first pitch. Jesus Luzardo will face off against Chase Burns in that one. We have exactly 1 week until the Eagles begin their OTAs. They're going to get that going on the 26th, which is next Tuesday. It's also 2 weeks until June 2nd, which would be the start of the window for a potential post-June 1st trade of wide receiver A.J. Brown, something we'll keep an eye on as we get closer to that date. Around the playoffs, the Spurs took down the Oklahoma City Thunder in double overtime in the Western Conference Finals Game 1 in the NBA. And in the NHL, the Canadiens beat the Sabres 3-2 in OT in Game 7 to advance to the NHL's Eastern Conference Finals. Amy Fadul remains with us for the remainder of the show. I'm Connor Thomas for the home of the Sixers, Flyers, and Union, 97.5 The Fanatic and The Fanatic app.
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2: All right, it is 8:30 here on Kincaid and Salchunas, 97.5 The Fanatic, talking about Jalen Hurts and the quiet prove-it year that the Eagles are setting up. Do you agree with the strategy by the Eagles? We'll check the Davis Honda text line in a moment at 610-632-0975. It is a Tuesday with Amy. And Amy, in a few minutes, we'll talk about the latest out-of-nowhere reporting about A.J. Brown that does not involve the New England Patriots. I guess they're kind of involved because they're associated to everything A.J. Brown related, but there's apparently new teams in the mix. Now, I wonder if part of the new teams are because A.J. Brown looked at the schedule that the Patriots have this year to start the season. So we are talking about the Eagles' schedule, or not we currently, but Ruben Frank wrote the article about how the NFL didn't do them any favors. What was the biggest thing about the Patriots last year?
5: Easy schedule.
2: Easy schedule.
6: And they had a tremendously easy schedule.
2: Yes, they did. Their first 4 weeks that they have, is this punishment for Vrabel Russini, 610-632-0975. Super Bowl rematch on the road in Seattle,
6: where they were uncompetitive in the Super Bowl.
2: At home week two against the Steelers, that should be a win because
6: that should be a win.
2: I don't believe in Aaron Rodgers. Then they got the Jags on the road and then Buffalo on the road. That's four tough. Even the Steelers are a tough opponent. Rodgers, I don't fear, but the rest of that team is actually pretty
7: right,
2: good
7: defensively.
2: It's why the Steelers are in purgatory because they win just enough. That's a rough start to a season for any team, especially where there's a lot of talk about just how real they are. Playing those first four games in New England, who knows where they're at? They could be 1-3 to start the season.
6: Could be.
2: There's a lot going on right now with the head coach.
6: Couldn't happen to nicer people.
2: You know, we'll see how that plays out. So, Amy, out of nowhere, Jason LaConfort is going, yeah, by the way, Jacksonville, don't count them out.
7: Right.
2: Like, out of nowhere. And who'd you mention earlier, Johnny?
6: The mystery team.
2: There's mystery.
6: Now,
2: yes,
6: at the NFL mystery Live team. Saying yesterday, there is a mystery team. And they're an AFC team.
7: I love
6: team.
7: The mystery teams.
6: And I wonder if it's Howie.
2: Could be. Just saying mystery team.
7: Mystery.
6: Ooh. That saying that Spooky. he wants Jacksonville here and that there's another team and he wants New England. Well, I would love nothing more, though, Amy, to see that he goes anywhere but New England.
7: Jacksonville makes sense if they want to really kind of go all in, so to speak, what we were talking, kind of alluding what we were earlier, and prove that that was not a fluky. Like Liam Cohen, tremendous offensive mind. We know that. You knew that going in. Maybe he's finally the one that unlocked Trevor Lawrence as far as a full season.
2: They also have the Travis Hunter situation where he's going to be focusing mainly cornerback this year.
7: And just like, on defense.
2: It's like, oh, wait.
7: So now you have
2: a wide receiver.
7: You need somebody pretty dynamic out there catching the ball. If we would like to really see if this is not a one-off with Trevor Lawrence.
2: Prove it year.
7: Yeah, another prove it year. Or not, who
6: Come
7: knows,
6: on, sunshine.
7: Depending on who you say. So it'll be interesting to see, because that would actually make a little sense to me for Jacksonville.
6: I would love
7: mystery team, though. I
6: want to see
7: team.
6: It, though.
7: Make it be the Colts.
6: Just run up the price, and but I would love
2: Colts
6: to see
2: paid
6: him go.
2: Alec Pierce stupid
7: no,
2: amount
7: that's
2: of
7: what
2: money.
7: I mean. I just want.
6: I want AJ okay. going here, anywhere go. But New England.
7: Because you think that he would be successful there? Or
6: no, I just want him to be
7: that's
6: screwed.
7: That's where he wants to go.
6: I, no, I want him to be screwed.
2: I wonder if one of the
7: big... Yeah, exactly. So yeah, you want him. You want him to go somewhere up. Where he's not
6: where he's more,
7: happy.
6: More unhappy.
2: I wonder if one of the... Maybe if there is a mystery team. I still look at the Chargers as a team. They popped up randomly this offseason. They have Ladd McConkey, who I know they really like. He's a yeah. talented guy. And then Quentin Johnston, who had horrific dropsies 2 years ago. Not yeah. last year, but 2 years ago. And then they just have a bunch of guys. Like
7: their quarterback's just the guy for me.
2: Yeah. Do they want to prove
7: people
2: it?
7: People love that guy.
2: They
7: though.
2: Love they love him.
7: There's
2: I get
7: a lot
2: it.
7: Of people
2: he's
7: that
2: the,
7: love
2: he's
7: him.
2: He's a prototype. The measurables, the arm strength. But he doesn't win, and he literally pees himself.
7: Any just
2: big game, he pees himself.
7: Well, maybe he'll prove it.
2: Even the game when Hurts threw four interceptions. They what was it, 22-19?
7: Yeah.
2: Like that was like
7: that, we're there for the taking, guy. That, they're literally that, serving it up to you on a platter, and he's like, "Nah, I'm good."
2: Justin Herbert doesn't stink, but Justin Herbert doesn't win all that much.
7: Just a guy, Jag. Just a guy. Just Coach Lynam says that Jag. Just a guy.
2: Oh my God.
7: Speaking of, quick aside, I get a text message last night at like 10:43.
6: Coach is up watching.
7: Coach is locked into the game.
6: Oh,
7: baby.
6: I guarantee it.
7: Locked in.
6: What, by the way, is that? That's the NBA Finals. Can we all agree?
7: I mean, it's going to be I knew it would be a good series. I don't think that. I thought game one would be a double overtime thriller for Victor Wembanyama's hitting 28-foot yeah. shots to tie
2: Look,
7: the
2: if
7: game.
2: If the Knicks win in five.
6: But that's the
7: NBA. I'm sorry. 11:07, Coach.
2: Oh,
7: wow.
2: Great.
7: What a game.
2: If that series goes deep and the Knicks win in five, maybe the fresh legs thing helps.
5: Yeah, I wouldn't
2: out.
5: Count the Knicks out. They're playing really good basketball right now.
2: Well, they haven't played in a month.
5: That's yeah. true.
7: I don't know how that they would match.
2: That's what happens when you sweep.
7: They would match up with either the Thunder or the Spurs. I don't know how they how
6: they
7: well
6: would not
7: they would match
6: beat.
7: Up.
6: There's no way that the Knicks are beating one of those teams four times.
2: No, I don't think so either. But I don't think it would be a gentleman's sweep or Thunder in five or Spurs. If this series goes deep, I think the Knicks handle the Cavs pretty well. I don't really believe Cleveland's going to do all that much in this series.
7: I like Cleveland's front court.
2: Yeah.
7: That's about it. I like Evan Mobley. And
2: like you said,
7: Jared
2: John,
7: Allen.
2: The Western Conference Finals right. will be
6: the NBA
2: series.
6: Finals.
2: Will
6: and
2: be
6: it's,
2: the
6: and,
2: series
6: it, and if last night's anything.
7: I was, what a game.
2: Yeah.
6: It's unbelievable.
7: Shawnee's like, come to me because kids are school off school today, election day, and in service or something like that. Can I stay up? I was like, buddy, it's
6: 10
7: after 11.
2: Yeah, at some point, you need to
7: sleep
2: at
7: some point.
2: Bed, buddy.
7: It was like 10:55. It's going to overtime. I'm like, you're not staying up for overtime.
2: Coach Lynam would start texting him instead.
7: Exactly, Coach. Let me keep you up to date here, kid.
2: All right, what do we got on the Davis Honda text line? Feel the Davis difference. Check them out in Burlington.
5: This texter says they're 48 years old and disagrees with John's premise on the take here.
2: So is that,
5: for
2: is that X? Is that Gen X?
6: He's Gen X.
5: All right. He says, I couldn't disagree with you more. Jalen has had one elite year, 2022, and since he's trended backwards, so I need a quarterback that can throw in tight windows, throw people open, and throw all over the field, including the middle of the field. Hurts has been picked up by the talent around him.
6: Okay, so he has to tell me then, so at the end of this year, he's willing to say, I am going to go into the quarterback claw machine, try to find the only big name free agent quarterback is going to be Baker Mayfield, or draft somebody. And that person's going to tell me that with the Eagles set up like they are, with this young defense, with everything all set up,
2: right,
6: that they're better off just starting over a quarterback. That's freaking nuts.
2: Hey, Kyler Murray will be available.
6: That's nuts.
2: Matthew Stafford at 47,000 years old will be available.
5: We said Rodgers earlier. Don't
7: Stop
5: forget
7: it.
5: Rodgers.
2: Yeah, Rodgers.
7: Speaking of old.
2: Rodgers will be available.
5: Russ Wilson's still out
7: Stop
5: there
7: it.
5: Somewhere,
7: Stop.
5: Probably.
7: Stop.
6: It's so dumb.
5: Hey, we're just saying names.
6: It's such a dumb strategy.
7: Ben out there somewhere.
2: Eli,
7: I mean, what are we doing?
2: Eli Sauer's former quarterback.
7: Just like naming humans.
2: Maybe.
5: Ooh, Diego Pavia?
2: Yeah. By the way,
7: stop it.
2: What are the Ravens doing?
7: It's a flyer. I don't know.
2: Yeah, but then they gave him a contract.
6: Yes, that's
7: yeah,
6: what
7: but
6: I
7: What's
6: see,
7: that contract look like?
6: See, that's what I don't really
7: is
6: understand.
7: Is that a real contract? Or
2: yeah,
7: is it like we can
2: was,
7: cut you? And
2: at first it was let's bring him in. Now it's, here you go.
7: Is it a real contract?
2: Probably not. They could probably get out of it.
7: I need to like find
6: no,
7: that
6: they
7: out.
6: No, they did.
7: Is it a real one?
6: No, it's not one of those ones that they can't get out of.
7: Okay. I mean, this is.
6: But it's a. No, but it is. He's going to get some money if they do get rid of him.
7: For as long as. listen, I'm not a big giant Ravens fan. I do not like them as a team, whatever. But I think it's a very well-run organization. I've experienced covering them. I think that they do a lot of really things really well. It would surprise me if they gave him a legit contract.
2: He's averaging $1 million a year over the next 3 years.
7: That's sure he is. And when they cut him, he's going to get $7.
2: Zero dead cap hit, according to Spotrac.
7: So that lets you know that if there's no guarantee, it's just that's a hey.
2: Yeah, it's not.
7: This is, we had some money laying around.
2: I'm not really believing in the Pavia love all that much. All right, what else you got on the text line, Connor?
5: All right, we also have a check-in here from Bruce, who is 37, and says John is 100% correct on his take of Hurts. Period. End of conversation. Next topic.
7: Period.
2: Oh,
5: no wiggle room there.
2: Can you analyze as to why? Or is it just period?
5: No, period. End of discussion. Next topic.
7: No notes.
6: What don't you understand about period? End of topic.
2: We're out of topic.
5: Middays with Mark's come true right now.
2: Yeah, exactly, dude. Like this, that's it. Like, I guess that'll be it for the show today.
5: But for some people, it is as easy as just like open and shut. No, he's won a Super Bowl. He's gone to two.
6: I mean, it just is. There's such a, but as I've said before, and we've talked about it, I believe anything that Jalen Hurts has accomplished here would have been accomplished by Donovan McNabb.
2: Yes.
6: And I don't think that is disrespectful. I do not think that is disrespectful to Jalen Hurts. And I don't think that is a diss on Jalen Hurts. That is how much respect I have for what Donovan McNabb accomplished with absolutely ham and eggers.
2: Yeah. I mean, Jalen Hurts, for the detractors, you're right. Jalen Hurts has had a lot to work with.
6: But, I mean, there we go.
2: And so we'll see. Is Mekhi Lemon
7: close
2: to AJ Brown?
7: Name the top two wide receivers that...
6: James Thrash.
2: T.O. for a year.
7: Oh, what a year it was, wasn't it?
2: And they got to
7: exactly.
2: the Super Bowl.
7: I mean,
2: wow, shocker.
7: Oddly enough, you give a guy one receiver and he goes all the way to the Super Bowl. Other than that.
2: Oh, God.
6: That's crazy. Yeah.
7: I love that everybody's first name is always James Thrash. Poor James Thrash. If you ask anybody, just think of the first receiver that Donovan McNabb had. James Thrash, times out of 10 is going to be the first name.
2: It should be Freddie Mitchell.
7: Yes.
2: Because if you look at that draft, you're going, oh, my God. How did you miss? Chad Johnson was in that draft. There was numerous wide receivers that went in that draft after Freddie Mitchell where that could have changed everything.
6: Could have changed everything. Correct.
2: Freddie Mitchell, 25th overall. Reggie Wayne went 5 picks later.
7: Oh, my God.
2: Chad Johnson was early in the second round.
6: Oh, boy.
2: Yeah.
7: Yeah, because he was what, Chattanooga? Where'd he go?
6: Tennessee Chattanooga,
2: yes.
6: Right?
7: Yeah.
2: Chris Chambers, great NFL street player.
5: Oh, yeah.
2: NFL Street Volume 1 with Ricky Williams on the front.
6: Ricky Williams.
5: Dolphins were nasty in that game.
2: Oh, absolutely, man. I was about to take... Jalen Hurts could have played well in that offense, too. That's a joke, guys. Kind of. All right, coming up next... kind of. Coming up next, the one major issue with this Eagles schedule that we've talked about is the four opponents that are coming off of byes. Did you know that the NFL is doing a little crisis management tour with that?
6: Really?
2: I'll tell you what next. Kincaid and Sal Tunis, 97.5 The Fanatic.
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2: It is 8:47 here on Kincaid and Sal Tunis, 97.5 The Fanatic. All right, did the Eagles get handed a raw deal with the 4 opponents coming off of byes that the Eagles will have to face, 3 of them in a 4-game stretch? I say yes. Like, I believe that's not right.
6: Why do you believe, though, that they got, like, what
2: are you
6: basing
2: I don't think
6: on?
2: They did it to screw the Eagles.
6: No, but why do you believe it's, do you believe it's a huge advantage?
2: I believe that any team coming off of a bye has an advantage. Just any at any point, your body's fresher. Right now, look, if you're the 1-15 Raiders, not so much.
6: Okay.
2: But any team that is 500 or above has playoff expectations coming off a bye. I would imagine they're the favorite in most games because of the whole coming off of a bye thing.
6: Okay.
2: Do we agree? Disagree?
6: Yeah. Sure.
2: Yeah. You know. So
6: would
2: I
6: they,
2: think
6: would they be close. The favorite in the game? Are they the favorite in the game though because of the extra rest or because of the bye? Or are they just favored in the game because they're the better team?
2: They could be the better team, but I'm sure the bye. Hell, I like the bye's
6: I don't
2: advantage.
6: Think any team ever gets favored because
2: yes
6: of a bye.
2: Or no.
6: Yeah, but I don't think any team has ever gets favored because they go, oh, well, they're coming off a bye, so now make them the favorite.
7: I don't think you make them the favorite, but if all things are considered equal, wouldn't you give a little bit more deference?
6: Yeah,
7: to
6: it
7: the...
6: might make it. It might move a point spread by a point. Yeah. It might.
2: Yeah,
6: I just... but I don't think it ever makes a team.
2: Do we all agree that coming off of a bye? teams are in a better position.
5: Yes.
2: All right.
6: Yes.
2: We all agree that.
6: Yes.
2: That
6: you're in. You'd yeah. rather. How about? You'd would ra- you rather? Would yeah. you rather?
2: Yes. Yes. Yes. Would you rather, I'd rather be coming off the bye than not? Yes.
6: But or not I don't played. Think the data is going to back you up, though.
2: Well, let's talk about it because that's what's being brought up. So
6: correct.
2: The NFL, after the schedule was released, apparently had like this extremely long call with people that cover the league and teams involved and all, like, as explaining why the schedule broke the way that it did. It was a 100-minute long conference call with reporters. It happened this past Friday. So the schedule released Thursday night.
6: Sure.
2: Friday morning when we're doing the show, there's reporters talking to the NFL. And there's a guy by the name of Mike North. Is it the same Mike North that does radio in Chicago?
6: I don't know if it was Mike North, but he does still do stuff. So
2: all right,
6: yes.
2: Mike North is the NFL vice president of broadcast planning. So he was
6: no,
2: the guy.
6: No, it's not him.
2: All right, so there's that's just two people.
6: Mike North,
2: there's
6: Mike
2: just
6: North two people. Is retired. All right. Now Mike North is retired and does gambling stuff.
2: Okay, so there's two Mike Norths out there.
6: Yes, it's not Mike.
2: So Mike North, who is the vice president of broadcast planning for the NFL, said that the league has shown that there is no extra advantage to having the week off.
6: And that is statistically, Warren Sharp would back it up. It has been proven.
2: So I have
7: that's wild to me though.
2: Every team's historic record post bye in front of me.
7: I know what Andy Reid's record is.
2: Now, yes. I will say of 18 teams, now remember Houston came in pretty late in this, of 18 teams, they had a plus 500 record post bye.
6: Sure.
2: Then there's two teams that are exactly 500, Washington and Jacksonville. And then the rest of the slate have finished below 500. Now, the teams that have finished below 500, some of them are historically bad.
6: Uh-huh.
2: Just throwing that out.
6: And some of
2: there.
6: The ones who are the teams that are above are historically good.
2: Historically good. So right. they benefit because they're probably good anyway.
6: Well, they're just always good.
2: So, I don't know. Like, I get it. Maybe I'm making too much of it. I don't think the NFL did it to screw over the Eagles. I think they did a schedule, and then somebody said, wow.
7: Yeah. That's
2: that doesn't look right.
7: That's kind of strange.
6: Correct.
2: And that's, but that sucks. Like, I think
7: it's
2: that
7: just one of those things.
6: Yeah, I think we got iteration. I think they said we got iteration 118 or something of the schedule.
7: Yeah, I mean, there's some, like the algorithm went, like, that goes into these things
2: yeah.
7: is very, very.
6: They didn't say, let's screw the Eagles. They just said, oh, no. boy. And then it comes out, and they're like, oh,
7: well, also,
6: God.
7: The Eagle, we're in a town where there's other stuff going on. The algorithm that has, or the whatever, the computations that need to go in for an Eagle schedule is not going to be the same that goes in for Green Bay.
6: Right. They don't have as much competition for the stadium complex, things like that that come into play.
2: Right. Now, last year, teams coming off of a bye actually finished under 500.
6: It's not. It's
2: 13
6: not,
2: and 15.
6: It is the most talked yeah. about thing that means nothing. It doesn't. It doesn't. You'd
7: statistically
6: rather have
7: doesn't
6: it,
7: mean anything. But
6: you'd
7: yeah,
6: rather
7: you'd rather
6: have
7: it.
6: But history would tell you. And Warren Sharp has a video on this.
2: I got you.
6: Where he goes, it's the most hyped thing that people talk about that doesn't.
2: Is it
6: mean
2: overhyped though that 3 in 4 games in a 4-week stretch, 3 games teams are coming off of a bye?
6: Would you
2: I
6: rather
2: don't think
6: have
2: that's
6: it?
2: Overhyped?
6: Would you rather have it?
7: Well, no, that's
6: you would rather not face teams that are all rested facing you, but
2: 3 in 4 games.
6: No, you wouldn't
2: sucks.
6: Want to.
7: Yeah, I mean, you're having it's like every week you're having a team that just came off some rest. I would think that would be
6: that's
7: a little much.
2: They can
6: that
2: pack
6: sucks.
2: A punch a little bit more than the other teams.
6: Yeah,
2: you wouldn't want
6: that. No, you don't want that.
5: Yeah. So
6: absolutely.
5: We're on gauntlet watch for that stretch.
2: Gauntlet watch is at the end. They legitimately do have a
6: do you think it's you yeah, think it's a gauntlet? Tell me about it. Tell me about what you guys see as the gauntlet.
2: I would say that the gauntlet
6: because I do not
7: Thanksgiving
6: believe. I don't believe there is one.
2: No, because I don't. The Arizona
7: no, the
2: game
7: Arizona
2: gives them the buffer.
6: Correct. Yeah. So the Arizona game rules out a gauntlet there. So you can't have anything start before Arizona. So let's go
2: Indy,
6: on further.
2: Indy, Seattle, Houston, San Fran.
6: I do not
2: is
6: think
2: the gauntlet of the schedule.
6: Really,
7: Seattle,
6: Indianapolis,
7: Houston, San Fran for me. Those three. I don't know the Colts. Daniel Jones. I'm not a big believer. Prove me wrong.
2: I called them fraud watch all last year.
7: Yeah.
6: I'm going to tell you right now. If there is a game in that end of that season stretch that I would bet right now, the on paper, Seattle Texans 49ers looks like a really bad 3-week stretch. But I'm going to say right in the middle of that sandwich is going to be the most distracted team that arguably has potentially ever played in the NFL. The Texans on the road on a Christmas Eve is a terrible place to be. They're going to play. By the end of that game, the announcers are going to be saying Merry Christmas. Young guys away from their families.
2: Yeah.
6: Away from their little kids. Their little kids are back home. Their wives are not going to be happy.
5: So that's a W. Fans,
6: that is it. Oh, absolutely.
7: I mean, I think
6: that's
7: probably
6: Connor, right now.
7: Yeah, we've already.
6: I'd place the house.
7: You weren't even here.
6: I'd place the house on it.
7: Yeah, I think the Texans will win that game. Texans defense is very good. I do think these guys are, none of them have never not been away from their homes on a holiday. I don't know that that affects them in the way that it would really override anything. I think the Texans lose that game because the Eagles are going to be a better team and CJ Stroud is not that good of a quarterback.
2: Yeah.
7: But I don't know that I put a lot of stock into, they'll probably travel with them. Like, I have a friend who married to like a really, really low level player a number of years ago. And she just went with them with the kids and they made Christmas wherever they were.
6: If there was a parent, as a parent, is there a more important parent night than Christmas Eve?
7: I mean, I've worked on Christmas Eve probably.
6: But as far as the beat, like
7: 10 years
6: being around kids, though, that is like the
7: five
6: most
7: years.
6: It
7: five
6: might
7: years
6: be the most Christmas. Important night of the year.
2: Sure. But then again, if they make the trip with their families, four
6: I don't
2: seasons.
6: Think they're bringing the hey,
2: Santa,
6: kids.
2: Santa goes to the Four Seasons.
6: Yeah, but you're not with your kids. You're still not with their kids are at the Four Seasons. They're not with their kids.
5: Santa will take
2: Christmas,
5: care of it.
2: Christmas
5: He's magic.
2: You're waking up Christmas not, morning.
7: Yeah, but the parent doesn't do anything on Christmas Eve. Santa does. Yeah.
6: I understand, but you're still with your kids. You're around the Christmas tree. You're opening presents.
7: That's
6: putting the
7: Christmas
6: kids
7: morning.
6: To bed. You're putting the kids to bed. You're reading the Santa Claus.
2: Those $1 million contracts help,
6: yeah.
2: too.
6: It's terrible. I understand. I'm telling you right now, the most distracted team in the NFL will be the Houston Texans Christmas Eve.
2: All right.
6: Away from it.
2: Coming up next. We'll get back to everything we've
6: and
2: been talking
6: terrible
2: about.
6: It's terrible they're playing that game.
2: Also, Amy, we got to talk more about Magic Mattingly. We've not gotten your thoughts on yet another Phillies win. John Kincaid's wondering, is Dave Dombrowski smiling right now? It's Kincaid and Sal Tunis, 97.5 The Fanatic.
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0: Phils find another win. I'm Connor Thomas. The Phillies made it 5 straight victories last night, coming from behind to beat the Reds 5-4. Bryson Stott's 2-out, 2-run homer in the 8th inning made the difference in the game. Andrew Painter also delivered a quality start after going 6 innings full, only allowing 2 runs on 3 hits. He talked after the game about his confidence growing and the team's confidence growing.
1: You know, we all believe in everyone in that dugout, everyone in the clubhouse. So I think there's confidence with everyone that comes up to the plate, everyone that comes, you know, that toes that rubber. So the confidence continues to grow.
0: Now the Phils will look to see if they can make it 6 straight wins tonight in Game 2 against Cincinnati. Jesus Luzardo gets the ball for them. Chase Burns on the mound for the Reds. 6:40 p.m. is the time for the first pitch from Citizens Bank Park. We have exactly 1 week until the Eagles begin their OTAs. They get going on the 26th. It's also 2 weeks until, well, June 2nd, which is the day the window opens for a potential post-June 1st trade of wide receiver A.J. Brown. And around the playoffs, the Spurs took down the Thunder in double overtime in the first game of the Western Conference Finals in the NBA. And the Canadiens beat the Sabres in Game 7 to advance to the Eastern Conference Finals in the NHL. Amy Fadul remains with us for the remainder of the show. This update is brought to you by Mothers Against Drunk Driving. 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
28: We know you want to hear more of what Andrew and John have to say. Don't worry, we will. But first, let's hear what they got into earlier today on Kincaid and Salchunas.
2: Is calling a prove-it year for Jalen Hurts disrespectful?
6: Yes. The fact that anyone in this city who calls themselves an Eagles fan would ever use the term prove-it year for the quarterback who's delivered more as a quarterback to the Eagles franchise's history than Jalen Hurts, to me, is asinine. And I mean that. Prove it year is something you say to a guy who has nothing on his resume, a guy who's shown you nothing in a big game, a guy who has shown you nothing when the lights are the brightest. Jalen Hurts has shown you in the three biggest games of his career that he can ball out.
2: Jalen Hurts, it's funny, man. Even though I am pro prove it year, I realize the level of disrespect that he gets from people all over the place, not just nationally. It's also in this city from fans. Let's not act like it's just evil sports talk radio. It's fans. Like, we have people that text in or call in or YouTube in that talk about Jalen Hurts and how he's trash. He's not trash.
6: People of Andrew and Connor's age group that have grown up the spoiled brat Eagle fan. The spoiled brat Eagle fan who has had nothing but success. That can look at a Jalen Hurts and say, yeah, you know what? We deserve better. We need better. We should have better. I'm going to tell you, flat out, be careful what you wish for.
28: Now back to the show.
2: Seems like the Eagles are doing a quiet prove-it year for the Eagles. Do you agree with the strategy? 610-632-0975. What did I say?
7: For the Eagles.
6: Well, guess what? It's a productivity year for them, too.
2: Yeah, for Nick Sirianni. Nick Sirianni's jumping the line. 610-6.
6: No, it's not too bad. Right. Oh, no. Save that for like August.
5: Have the Eagles ever not had a prove-it year?
2: Great point. Howie Rosen straight up said, we can never rebuild in this city, and he's spot on. Amy Fadul in studio with us on this Tuesday with Amy. We'll talk some Phillies momentarily, but that's been our Eagles topic. We'll check the text line and the poll coming up here momentarily. But did you guys see what Jackson Smith and Jigba posted on his Instagram account? Of course,
6: I do not follow him. I did not see it in my...
2: I don't follow him either. It gets posted.
6: I did not see it in my timeline. What did he get?
2: He, of course, the stud wide receiver for the Seattle Seahawks, the Super Bowl champions.
6: So talented.
2: He won 2025 Offensive Player of the Year.
6: He did.
2: But not according to his trophy.
7: Oh, no.
6: Did they put the wrong year on it? Yeah.
2: No, he won 2025 Defensive Player of the Year.
7: Way to go.
2: There's no space in between the or year.
7: I'm going to pull this.
6: Are you kidding me?
2: And it says Defensive Player of the Year.
6: Are you kidding me?
2: So I don't have as much recognition as the three fine people that I work with. John Kincaid's in 17 Hall of Fames. Amy Fadul,
7: I'm no Hall of Fame.
2: You got all these. You have so many Emmys. And Connor, your D3 baseball trophy case must be filled.
5: Men's League softball MVP of the All-Star game.
6: That is incredible.
2: Would that bother you guys?
6: Yes. That is incredibly sloppy.
7: They were so excited to get his name spelled right.
2: Right.
7: They're etching
2: right.
7: it out.
6: You know,
7: they're out there,
6: the person
7: they're
6: was
7: engraving.
6: Sweating.
7: Like, oh, they're you know the hyphenation. I'm going to make sure I get it. NJ. I got it. All right. We're good. All right. So we get down to the next part of the engraving. Perfect. You good? Yeah. Here it is. I got my piece of paper. I'm all set. 2025.
2: Defensive.
6: Okay, wait a minute.
7: There's like two letters that are off there, friend, because it's a D and an E. And you need an O and an F.
6: And okay. No space.
7: And then no space.
2: Between the and the year.
6: The year.
7: That to me is almost, as an engraver, how do you miss that part?
2: Now,
7: so obviously they put it into a computer. This is not like the Wanamaker trophy where they're
2: disrespectful.
6: I think it's disrespectful.
7: Also, doesn't someone check that?
2: Well, yeah, that's the weird thing. How does
7: so, like, I give out awards, like, when we're at, so I emcee a lot of events.
2: Yeah.
7: There's usually some kind of award presentation. Thanks so much for your contributions to American Cancer Society, whatever.
2: Sure.
7: We always check the award because that person's going home with the award, and we don't want them to put that on their mantle and be like, hey, remember when they spelled my name wrong or had the words right. wrong, or there's some weird, like.
6: He should put that out and make a fortune for a child.
2: Oh, he probably will. You know the NFL will probably send him another one.
6: Well, it's I guarantee just, you
7: what
6: that.
7: What would hope?
2: Yeah, well, that's just unbelievable. I don't know how you messed that up.
6: That is terrible. Like, that's I can't believe
7: it's
6: that.
7: Obviously they put it in on a computer and it's
6: Have you seen the Key and Peele bit that they did with the Jackson Smith and Jigba thing? But if I can find that for you.
2: Well, Key and Peele have not worked together.
6: No, but there's time. They've done a little video. The guy from Key and Peele did a little.
2: Oh, okay.
6: Did a little thing with the.
2: Oh, okay.
7: Key.
6: Yeah, Key did a
2: Keegan
6: little,
2: Michael Key
6: did a little video on the sweating of people sweating having before award shows with Jackson Smith and Jigba.
2: All right, Phil's Amy, they win yet again. Magic Mattingly just continues to win baseball games as the manager of the Philadelphia Phillies. He actually touched Andrew Painter's shoulder yesterday before the game and said, "Andrew, I here give you
7: That's
2: the magic of Mattingly. Donnie Baseball's touch on your shoulder will allow you to pitch 6 innings of quality baseball." And Andrew Painter said, "All right, yeah, sure, let's see if that works." And then he went on the mound and threw 97 miles per hour and said, "Oh, my God, it's like I'm like Mike. It's like I'm Lil Bow Wow wearing MJ shoes." Magic Mattingly continues to just bestow his magic on everybody, John.
6: All I know is that you got a team that, again, plays with focus. You got a team that plays with actual energy, and we've got a team now that is actually paying attention.
2: He went up to Bryson Stott and said, "Here, let me kiss your bat."
6: No,
2: kiss your bat, and you will hit a home run.
6: They're just a team that is now paying attention to how to play baseball. And again, 4 errors in 20 games. 4 errors in 20 games. The Phillies, your Philadelphia Phillies, since Don Mattingly's taken over, now one of the best defensive teams in all of baseball. Under Rob Thompson, they were the third, in his tenure, they were the third worst defensive team in baseball. You could just say, okay, and again, Scott Lauber made the good point yesterday, as I said it, is it just too small a sample size? You can just see a team that is at least, the substitute teacher is gone, mentality is gone, they're playing with attention to detail.
2: Now, the only thing I laugh at the Magic Mattingly stuff. Like, Trey Turner made a ridiculous play second to last out of the game.
6: Second to last.
2: A play that I don't think I've seen him make his entire tenure as a Philadelphia Philly.
6: He's had a few.
2: Yeah, but like that
6: a
2: was
6: few.
2: Like,
6: it was great.
2: It was a great play.
6: No, it was great.
2: For any shortstop, you would say, "Wow,
6: Absolutely. That
2: was a great play."
7: Yeah.
2: But for a guy that's not really been that great.
6: You're right.
7: Like a decent defensive player at times. But you don't look at him and be like, "Wow."
6: No,
2: was
6: he's been a
2: subpar.
6: Was that because
2: Don Mattingly is here, or did Trey Turner make a play?
7: Sometimes they make plays. These are guys that are paid millions and millions of dollars. We should not be surprised when they do something good on the baseball field. That's literally what they're paid to do.
6: So I
7: don't think that's a manager that makes a guy make a. Also, to your point, though, how many double plays did they turn at the beginning of the season?
5: Yeah, they've always had trouble
7: Zero.
5: With that. It's ridiculous.
7: It was the other day, I think, I was doing the game, was last week. I'm pretty sure they turned one, and I looked over, and I was like, I feel like, and Ruben's like, no, that might be just their second of the season. I was
2: wow.
7: Like, it's been a very low number. Now they've had a couple, but they traditionally, to your point, they have not turned a lot of double plays.
6: There is
7: we'll
6: a,
7: turn them, but not
6: there
7: a lot.
6: Is a, and
7: not
6: again, Kevin Stocker gave a great, I was driving the other day, and Kevin Stocker was given a great explanation of the amount of time that one-on-one instruction is being spent with players on their fundamentals in the infield with Don Mattingly. He's very about that. He likes that. And it is different than what was being done by Rob Thompson. Rob Thompson wasn't as much. He let other coaches do that.
2: Like Don Mattingly?
6: Work with that. This is a, no, it was more Larry Boa. He would leave that for Larry Boa and
2: did
6: things
2: Don
6: like
2: Mattingly
6: that.
2: Stab Rob Thompson in the back? Were the first 28 no, of the game, no, 28 games of the season, did Don Mattingly
7: when he was
2: say,
7: like a sleeper cell?
2: Hey,
7: what I need you to do is swing at the very first pitch.
4: And bobble that ball on
6: Amy,
4: purpose.
6: Amy, Rob Thompson was the sleeper cell. He was asleep during games. No, what you saw was, this is the man, remember, they when Alex Cora didn't said no to Dave Dombrowski, the reason we didn't get an announcement of a manager is because there was a delay in
2: right.
6: him wanting this job.
2: Connor Thomas is about
6: this,
2: to get the
6: this
2: phone
6: remember
2: call.
6: This
7: they
6: is
7: offered
6: not
7: it to somebody else first.
6: But you know somewhere
7: he offered it to Alex Cora.
6: Right, yeah. That's what I said. But after Alex Cora told him no, Dave Dombrowski went to Mattingly, and Mattingly did not say yes.
2: It probably would have been Wathen, I'm guessing.
6: It took him more than a day and a half to say yes. Like he was like, I don't know.
2: I don't really feel like
6: now.
2: It.
6: Mainly the claim being supposedly because of his son,
2: right?
6: That there might be some awkwardness, but we all know the son's not making the calls yet.
2: Yeah,
6: we can only pray for that day. It's around the corner.
2: It is around the corner. Now you pose an interesting question, John, about Dombo.
6: Mm-hmm. Or as Connor likes to call him, the Pobo.
2: Pobo.
6: I know. I just know it. He's walking around now going, yeah, I was right. See, I was right. You know he's feeling it right now. I was right about this team.
2: His club's winning.
6: We got a good club. Got a good club. No, you weren't right, Dave. You weren't right. This doesn't mean you were right. You drove the car into a ditch, had to get to your second choice, you know, begging a guy to come in here and manage this club. Because they were the building was on fire, had to get someone to get a hose. It's not right now that they've turned the season around and they are just now getting their heads above water, hopefully gasping for air that they can make this an interesting summer. But I guarantee you somewhere Dave Dombrowski's going, yeah, this is the club I told you about all along. Told you they'd be this way. Ridiculous. This is what there should have been vision to know that Rob Thompson should never have been given the keys to this car to start this year. Unfortunately, the Pobo didn't see that.
2: See, now you say it's ridiculous. How do we know if that's actually true?
4: Yeah, it might be. He might be right.
6: What do you mean? No, he wasn't right because this season started 9-19.
4: No, but why does that?
2: I don't even know if he is peacocking around right now.
4: Yeah.
6: You know he's loving it.
2: I'm sure he's loving that his team's winning.
7: I think he's finally relieved. I don't think loving it is probably.
2: I mean, they're still just.
6: You don't
2: just,
6: think he's loving this?
7: I think there's a relief.
2: They're 2 games over .500. Yeah. I don't think he's cocking.
6: You don't think he's loving
7: this?
6: I don't think
7: this is chest out. Look at us. We're leading.
6: This is the man who's the NL right now. I got you. I'm going to assume this. And the reason I'm going to assume it is because after losing to the Dodgers in disgraceful, embarrassing fashion, when your manager didn't know how to manage games with stupid decisions, when your players didn't know how to run bases, when you didn't come through, you had players not coming through in simple situations, you stood behind a microphone or sat behind a microphone and told us, "Hey, we got a good club. We're a few little plays here. We're right there. We would have beaten the Dodgers. You know, lucky bounce here, lucky bounce there. We're right there." You tried to sell it to everybody that you were just as good as the Dodgers. So, yes, I do believe he's walking around going, yeah, see? Uh-huh. See? A little wink here, a little wink there. See? Told you so. I guarantee it. Because that's what he did after the Dodgers series. He acted like we were every bit as good as the Dodgers.
2: He just ran into the wrong
6: team at the wrong time. In other words, saying, if we had run into the Dodgers, the next series we would have lost. It was all about the Dodgers. Even though Toronto managed to get them to 7 games, Yeah, and extra innings.
2: Yeah, I just don't know if he is peacocking right now. They're two games over 500. If he is peacocking, then you're right. I'm with you. He should not be. I just don't know if he would be doing that just yet. He's probably just, as Amy said, relieved that they're finally winning baseball
6: games. How did he handle the loss to the Dodgers?
2: The way that you just explained it. That was.
6: Would you say he handled the loss to the Dodgers? Is it fair, or is my wording too hard?
2: If I say arrogantly. It was an embarrassment.
6: And I say arrogantly. Yeah. Okay, so I'm going to assume he's handling this arrogantly.
5: Right, but he's going to get enough heat. Like, why are we just creating something on an assumption?
2: Yeah, like...
6: Because I believe...
7: Yeah, we knew how he was after the Dodgers. You don't know, right? I don't know. I would think that the way that he acted after the Dodgers, you're thinking that... I thought we were right there. He knows right now, affirmatively... The record shows that they are not right there. So I don't know if that would be the same kind of arrogance.
6: Could be.
7: I get what you're saying. You're correlating because he was arrogant about this. He probably is finally proven right-ish on his team, and now he could peacock around a little bit. I think it's more of like, I don't know if we're quite there yet.
2: I have some relief. Here's what he might be saying. All right, as I think we all have at some point as humans, all right, I like to always bring out the human element.
7: We're humans.
2: There might be at some point he's sitting there. What do you think Dave Dombrowski drinks? Like a nice bourbon?
6: I think a scotch.
2: A scotch?
6: Yeah, a scotch.
2: So he's either in his office, you know, watching the Phils, or he's at home and he's going, I don't hear him talking now.
6: Oh, well, no, that's what I mean. Well, then that's what peacocking is. That is. Him doing that I bet you they're not calling in today asking for my job.
7: Yeah.
6: That is.
2: I don't think he's saying, I built a championship team.
6: I think he's saying that this
2: team... He might just be saying, yeah, they're not talking now. That's not peacock.
5: It's a good stretch. He has the right to right now. And when they screw up again, we'll have that conversation again.
7: Yeah, there's portions of it that are going well right now. There's still portions that are...
6: Yeah, there's still portions.
2: Like, Aaron Nola, during this winning streak, has allowed 17 runs in 5 innings. Like, that's not good, and that's his contract. So I don't think he can peacock too much.
6: Yeah, I mean, maybe peacocking is the wrong word. Arrogantly, like, smirking.
2: Like, the way he arrogantly responded or did not respond to Tim Kelly's question. Like,
6: yes. I think he's come off very Dodger press conference, Tim Kelly's questions. I think he's come off extremely arrogant. Like,
2: because I think this is the first time he's truly being questioned.
6: Yes. I'm above you.
2: Like, ever. Like, with any team.
6: Well, no, he's been in Boston. Boston Market is not Boston Market.
5: You like Boston?
7: I do like
6: Boston Market. I like the cinnamon apples.
7: There used to be a Boston Market in South Philly.
6: There's one right across the street on City Line.
7: But I remember during the Eagles complete aside, when the Eagles had that Super Bowl run, they changed the name. Remember this? It was the one right on Snyder.
2: Yeah, yeah.
7: They changed the name of it.
2: Yeah, they
6: They put the
7: covered
6: tarp
7: on the Boston.
6: Right? Yeah, that's very good.
7: I pass that one all the time.
6: Boston Market.
2: Speaking of the Eagles.
6: Thank you, Amy. Thanks for
7: the... You said Boston Market. That's the first thing I thought of, was the one in South Philly that changed their name.
6: The Boston Media Market.
2: Colby in Central PA wants to talk about the Jalen Hurts discussion. What's up, Colby? Good morning.
6: What's up, Colb?
11: Good morning, gentlemen. Good morning, Amy.
2: How are you?
11: I'm doing good. Hey, I don't think it's necessarily just cut and dry, prove it year for Jalen Hurts, because he has shown us that he can be an elite quarterback. I think he needs to do more running. Of course, he's not an elite passer. But if he can start running again, I think that will open everything up with, say, RPO or play action. You know, do we have to worry about Jalen? Do we have to worry about Barkley? Is he going to throw it? And we're not sure. And I think it's just going to put defense on their heels.
2: Yeah, now look, that's up to Jalen, because according to reports, that could be sour grapes from somebody that lost their job. Jalen didn't necessarily want to run the ball as much this year. It was his decision, like, hey,
6: right,
2: I want to take care of my body.
6: Well, that was sort of there were enough people, enough reports out of that building that he did not want to do that.
7: But I agree, Kobe, with running, him being a dual threat guy, an actual run guy, open up a lot on your offense.
6: I would love to see it.
7: I think that was something that he did shy away from.
2: And if he doesn't, Colby, then what are you thinking?
11: Well, then, I mean, the line used to give him 3 seconds to throw the ball.
7: Yeah. Well, the line was really injured last year.
6: Yeah, the line last year had some times had some, they had some really rough.
2: They did have some decent pass protection.
6: They did. Yeah, pass protection wasn't really the problem. It was the rush. They had no run push.
2: Pass protection actually wasn't that bad last year. So let's, again, revisionist history is always one of my favorite things in sports. It's like, well, what were you saying last year? Pass protection actually wasn't that bad last year.
6: Yeah, certainly not.
2: Now, look, was AJ completely giving it his all on the field? I don't think so.
6: No, he wasn't. We already saw that.
2: Was the offensive coordinator horrible, and did they have the same three routes on the route tree? Yes, yes, that is also true. Predictable was a word that players, the Eagles,
7: multiple
2: used.
7: Times.
2: Not us.
7: Saquon Barkley said
2: players,
7: it. Lane Johnson, said
2: and
7: it.
2: Then he disappeared because he didn't want to talk anymore. So, in fairness to Jalen, there are a lot of factors as to why maybe the offense wasn't good last year. But once more, for people that say, well, he won, look at what he did the year they won the Super Bowl. He didn't do much. He did a lot in the NFC title game in the Super Bowl.
6: Yeah, he certainly did.
2: 6 through 18, he did not, because they ran the ball, except for the Steelers game. That was the one game where they really threw the ball. All right, what do we have on the Davis Honda text line, Phil Davis difference in Burlington?
5: Bobby from Chalfont has an interesting question here. He says, Amy's previous point about the staff hires might actually strengthen the prove-it-year argument. Hurts now has unlimited resources. If he can't improve statistically, does he show his limitations and, as a result, his contract ceiling?
2: Yeah, I mean, look.
6: Well, no, that could, I don't necessarily disagree with that.
2: I think everybody that says he needs to run the ball is correct.
6: Like, I don't disagree with that. I don't think that's a hot take assessment from somebody.
2: Lamar Jackson can get to a point, like, Lamar's arm is ridiculous, right? He could say, I'm not going to run the ball as much this year.
7: Oh.
2: And I might think that he could still throw the ball well. But part of what makes him
7: would change their offense.
2: The two-time MVP.
7: Yeah.
2: Was him running the football.
7: And that the success
2: Josh Allen.
7: Yeah, directly tied to their ability to run the ball, because that's how their offense is predicated, right? They need to have that threat, and it's a real threat because they actually use it. It's not just the idea of like, hey, maybe he could drop and run. No, he does drop and run.
2: Yeah.
7: So that's the thing. But yeah, when I pointed out the hires, that is trying to lean into like how they are going all in. Like, we're trying to give you as much as possible to showcase that you can be that guy that we know you are, with every guy that's surrounding him, quarterbacks, former quarterbacks in the NFL or college, quarterback coaches, passing coordinators, former OCs, and Grizzard. These guys are all in on that. These are not guys that are just, you know, had like some kind of tangential relationship with the quarterback. They were all fully in quarterback meetings for all their coaching lineage.
2: Yeah.
7: Quarterback guys.
2: All right, coming up next. I have a life question for both of you.
7: A life question.
2: Because I believe both of you have done this at some point. Because I have a new experience later on. Also, there were two wild losses in Major League Baseball last night. Like, insane losses. We will decide which loss you'd rather deal with as a fan. It's Kincaid and Sal Chunas. Amy here with us, 97.5 The Fanatic.
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5: Phils make it 5 straight. I'm Connor Thomas, and the Phillies won again last night. Their 5th straight victory. This one, a come-from-behind win over the Reds, 5-4 in the final, and it was thanks to Bryson Stott, in large part, whose 2-out, 2-run homer in the 8th inning made the difference in the game. Here's how it sounded on the NBC Sports Philadelphia broadcast.
13: Fly ball, right field. Back is Steer. Back toward the wall. It is gone! 2! Home run for Bryson Stott.
5: Andrew Painter, also a big contributor, delivered a quality start, going six full innings, only allowing two runs on three hits. A nice bounce back for him. The Phils will look to make it six straight wins tonight in Game 2 against Cincinnati. 6:40 p.m. first pitch. Jesus Luzardo faces off against Chase Burns. We have exactly 1 week until the Eagles will get their OTAs going. Those start on the 26th of this month. That's next Tuesday. It's also 2 weeks until we hit June 2nd, which would be the start of the window for a potential post-June 1st trade of wide receiver A.J. Brown. A lot to keep an eye on coming up for the Eagles. Around the playoffs, the Spurs took down the Thunder in double overtime in the Western Conference Finals Game 1 in the NBA, and the Canadiens beat the Sabres 3-2 in overtime to advance to the NHL's Eastern Conference Finals. 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
6: All right, we play Would You Rather Fandom Edition. YouTube, I need your immediate answers, all right? Because I want to tally this. It's too late in the show to do a poll on this.
7: And they got to be immediate answers.
6: Yeah, we need immediate answers. Middays with Marks, by the way, coming your way at 10 o'clock. Saw the boys during the commercial break. Ray Dunn there looking like he's about to sell me some Phillies tickets. Sean Brace and Johnny Marks. You'll see. You'll see. Ray is rocking the khakis with the Phillies polo.
7: Oh, he is?
6: It looks like he's trying to sell me.
8: Yeah,
6: yeah, like, hey.
7: By the way.
6: Tickets are still available.
7: Can I just say, ticket packages. As they replayed the Ray Dunn highlights, Ray Dunn did a marvelous job.
6: He's great.
7: He's very non-self-congratulatory.
8: Great job.
6: Yeah, Ray Dunn is so good. Amazing.
8: Crushed it.
7: He's so good, and he didn't upstage any of it, which is my goal of a play-by-play guy
8: well done,
7: Raymundo. Really great job.
6: Damn right, Ray. Now sell those tickets. By the way, deal of the week, check it out. It's a big one.
7: What are you trying to sell?
6: Every year, I love that we do this as a station. It is great for your wallets, and it's great for your kids. Deal of the week. 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
7: This is a great one. 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
7: Oh my gosh, it's
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7: It's fantastic.
8: You haven't done anything yet.
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6: 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All right, Would You Rather Fandom Edition. Last night we had two wild ways to lose baseball games in Major League Baseball. One was between the Athletics and the Angels. The A's were up 1-0 heading into the bottom of the ninth inning. The A's were the Angels were the home team. The starting pitcher for the Athletics was JT Ginn. Going into the ninth inning, no hitter. 8 innings, no hit. He allowed 1 walk, so it was not a perfect game. Struck out 10. Guy was dealing. Right? 8 shutout innings, 8 no-hit innings.
7: So it's a no-hitter.
6: No-hitter going into the ninth.
8: They're
6: up 1-0. Two batters into the ninth. You had a base hit.
8: Yeah, it was.
6: And then a walk-off home run.
7: Oh, gosh. Yeah. No.
6: And he loses, so his line on the day ends up being 8 innings, 2 hits, 2 earned, 1 walk, 10 strikeouts. Great line. You would
8: great
6: take
8: line.
6: That.
8: Oh. But not the way it happened.
6: No hitter going into the ninth.
7: No.
6: Single home run, back-to-back batters.
8: That's rough. Rough.
6: No. So there's one way you could lose the game. If you're an A's fan, you're watching this and you're going,
7: Oh my gosh, that's incredible.
6: I'm 3 outs away from watching starting pitcher throw
8: a
6: no hitter.
8: We're not a joke this year. We're going to do it.
7: Oh my gosh.
8: No, you're not.
6: And then you lose. Or You could be a Nationals fan. These both suck, by the way. Being an A's fan
8: or
6: the
8: Nationals
6: fan. The Mets beat the Nationals yesterday 16-7. So you're going, oh, well, I mean, they got blown out.
8: Yeah, well, that wasn't a game, right?
7: That's the score I had seen on the app.
8: But wait.
6: It was 6-6 going into the top of the 12th.
8: The 12th, mind you.
6: Before the Mets put up a 10 spot in the 12th inning to go up 16-6.
7: So wait, 10th and 11th, were they scoreless or had they scored?
6: They both scored one in the 11th.
7: Oh my gosh, that's incredible.
6: You watched your team, by the way,
8: you're right there.
6: They scored in the bottom of the 7th and bottom of the 8th to make it 6-6 to force extras. Mets make it 7-6. Then you make it, or they make it 6-5. Then you make it 6-6. And then the Mets score 10 runs. Would you rather be the A's fan that watched your team be three outs away from throwing a no-hitter and then lose because of back-to-back batters, or watch 11 innings of tie baseball and then watch the Mets?
7: I'd rather see the first one.
8: The first one.
9: First one,
8: when
9: easy.
8: Because
7: I at
8: saw
7: least saw greatness. I saw greatness, and then I saw a dramatic end.
8: 10 runs. At what point did you get up from your seat and be like,
7: I stayed up for this?
8: Or is it like, I'm watching the car crash, and I just need to go ahead and make sure people get out alive okay. I need to make sure people are okay.
7: I stayed up for this.
9: 12 innings worth of commitment, too.
8: You're already in it, right? You're in it to win it.
7: That's what would piss me off. I stayed up this long.
8: And what if you were there in person?
7: This is what I get?
6: Yeah, exactly. It was in D.C., too.
8: I know.
6: Too.
8: Oh. So you're at that ballpark. Natitude.
7: Oh, that's
8: and
7: terrible.
8: You're down there.
7: Natitude.
8: And you're nursing your beer that you haven't had since the 7th inning. Always my
6: last call. Yeah.
8: Last call was 2 hours ago. That's my favorite thing in these extra innings ones. You see that guy, and they always show them, and they're out there, and they're still. I'm like, how warm is that, sir? It was 1,000 degrees last night.
7: See, these are the things that Amy is.
8: That's where my mind goes.
7: Being a journalist.
8: You haven't gotten that. That beer was 2 hours old.
6: It's warm.
7: See, Amy being a journalist.
6: It was 90 degrees.
7: These are the issues that Amy concerns herself with.
8: If I was in the stadium, I would find that gentleman, and I'd go and I'd sit next to him and be like, hey. Let's just talk about this.
7: Amy would have the meat thermometer.
6: Yeah, testing how warm it is.
7: That would be a funny bit.
8: Do you have anything else down there on the field, Amy? No, I don't have anything on the game.
7: Spencer could do that.
8: Hey, guy.
7: Spencer could do a funny bit with that.
8: Talk to me about how you're still drinking a beer in the 12th inning when they stop serving in the 7th. And even if you found that one vendor that kind of like, you know, maybe gets you a little bit at the bottom of the 7th and whatever else, that was still 2 hours prior.
6: Yeah. Unless God somebody bless. Did the double, maybe they bought two and they...
8: Still warm, unless you brought your own cooler in.
6: Yeah, which you could have done. Possible.
7: By the way, can I just do a little...
8: But it's already open, so you have to be very strategic.
7: One little editorial of just saying, I think people, again, I say it all the time and I'll say it again, some people are totally despicable behind keyboards.
6: Oh.
7: And I think the treatment that Spencer has gotten is despicable to me, and you are despicable little turds. And the fact that you'd act like that.
6: Yeah.
7: And
6: I agree with you.
7: And this is a young man who, and Spencer, do your thing and don't listen to these people. And it's so obnoxious. I've got no words for it.
6: They have no idea who the person is.
7: They have no idea, and they're just willing to just be disgracefully rotten to people behind it. And they have no idea about the circumstance either. No.
9: Yeah, Spencer McCurch, we're talking about, who's part of the Phillies broadcast
7: and
9: recently.
7: I'm really rooting for him to do very well. And
8: digital reporter for NBC Sports Philadelphia. And does a lot of stuff for us.
7: And continue to do well, Spencer.
6: By the way, that Bulls barbecue looked really good yesterday.
7: It did.
6: You did a good job showing it to us.
8: You're there to showcase the eats at the ballpark.
7: Yeah, continue to do well, Spencer.
6: People lose their damn mind over change.
7: For stuff that they do, by the way, and more importantly, a circumstance that they know nothing about.
6: Yeah, it's horrible.
7: Which really bothers me.
6: It is. All right, I have a question for you guys. I have such a great honor today.
7: What's that?
6: John, I've told you the story off air of my kindergarten. Which it's like weird, the circle of life kind of stuff.
7: Yes.
6: My kindergarten teacher, Mrs. Mason, I love you, randomly run into her at the hospital a couple weeks after my son's born.
7: And you were telling me this story. It's such a sweet story.
6: So this is still, you know, COVID's still rampant, so everyone's wearing masks, especially in a hospital, right?
8: Right.
6: And I'm leaving the hospital, and I had to talk to the security guard because my swipe wasn't working to get out. And this woman goes, oh, my God, Andrew Salchunas. And I'm wearing a mask. I'm like, wow, you must be a big listener. Yeah.
9: You're like, no flash photography.
6: Like, you are a diehard. Thank you. I love you. And she goes, you don't know who I am, do you? I'm like, I'm sorry. We're all wearing masks.
8: I don't have a lot.
6: I was your kindergarten teacher. And I'm like,
7: how would she have known you? You're like half the size today of what you were in kindergarten.
6: She listens every day.
7: That's incredible.
6: And I love her for that.
7: Not half the size you were.
8: Mrs. Mason.
7: Yeah. Not half the size Mason. You were then. I mean, you're twice as big.
6: Even though I was fat back then.
7: That wasn't what I meant. I mean, twice as big.
6: We've caught up over the years now. And she is now teaching fifth grade at the school that I went to. And I am speaking to the Pleasant Valley Panthers fifth grade
7: today?
6: Class today.
8: Yes, let's go.
7: Are you going home and changing?
8: Are you telling them?
7: Yeah, oh, okay, thank you.
8: You got to bring something cool in.
7: All yes, what are you bringing in?
8: Bring in something cool.
6: Yeah, so that's what I'm trying to figure out.
8: Bring in something cool.
6: I can't talk.
7: Wait, fifth graders?
6: Yes, fifth graders.
7: Okay, now
8: bring in something cool.
7: Fifth graders are at a very dicey age.
6: That's what I'm saying. They know sports. They know sports, but they don't know what I do for a living.
8: Bring in a picture.
7: No, they know what you do for a living.
8: Cool thing you got.
7: Amy and I, and you did.
8: Got to bring in something cool.
7: You filled in for me before. You you know that they have you've spoken at the camps.
6: Yeah, but those were high school, college.
7: No, not all of them.
6: Most of them.
8: Yeah, because Shawnee's going to be at that camp this year.
7: I can't wait.
8: He's so excited.
6: This is
8: so
6: awesome. Fifth grade. Like, what do I say? Do I chase your dreams? Because that's what I did.
8: You give them. Here's how I got to where I am. Here's what you know. Making sure you have a goal and achieving that is, and then you start telling them the coolest stories you got.
6: Who's a Phillies fan?
8: Because all their questions are. When I've spoken at elementary schools and middle schools, it's always like, who was your favorite interview? What was the coolest thing you ever did? And you're like, someone asking you that on the fly, like, what's the coolest? I've done so many cool. What do you deem cool? So I'm going to tell you a couple different things that I thought were cool.
6: Yeah.
8: They're going to ask you about that. So tell them like your favorite sports memory as a kid, and then why you do this. But you got to bring in something cool. They love stuff. Bring in something cool.
7: Import yourself.
8: You have assigned anything? A picture of yourself with anybody cool? Bring those in.
6: Not really.
7: How about importing yourself?
6: I don't ask for pictures of people.
7: Import yourself into their seats.
8: When you've interviewed people, you don't take a picture with them?
7: Well, we don't do it.
8: Yeah,
7: most of our interviews are here, though.
8: Yeah, but I see you guys out.
6: I have one picture with Charles Barkley from when I was an intern.
8: Great. Perfect.
6: They know who Charles Barkley is.
7: Yes.
9: Yeah, he's on TV still.
6: John just told us that the guy didn't know who Ron Jaworski was.
7: I couldn't believe that. I almost smacked that kid.
6: And he was what, in his 20s, you said?
7: A college kid from Virginia Tech. I'm like, what are you doing, dude?
8: That's weird.
7: How do you not know who Jaws is?
6: Well, I guess if he's from Virginia.
7: No, he's Virginia Tech. No, he's not.
8: From
7: he's
8: here?
7: A local.
6: Oh, then he has
8: that's ridiculous.
7: No,
8: that's,
7: and I'm like, ridiculous, but he might not have been
8: Barkley
7: an Eagles
8: picture.
7: Fan.
8: Perfect.
7: Like,
8: okay.
7: No,
8: but also shows your trajectory. Here I was as an intern.
7: Import yourself into their seat, though. What were you, like, when you, like, you're saying, I was just talking to them, and you're saying, I was there.
6: Cool,
7: I was one
6: cool thing is, the auditorium's the same.
8: So, oh, it's even better. It's like a cafeteria, too?
6: Yes.
8: Oh, that's the best
6: and
8: part.
6: And one of my leads.
7: Are you going to go and have lunch?
6: One of my leads. No, I wish. One of my leads is I played on this stage in the school band.
7: Well, then there you go.
6: That's fun. Because I was cool.
7: That's fun.
9: Make sure you tell them to eat their vegetables, too. They love that.
6: Yeah, they love that. All right, coming up next, Phils need to keep on winning. Here's why. Well, we'll tell you why next. It's Kincaid and Sal Tunis, 97.5, The Fanatic.
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6: It is 9:48 here on Kincaid and Sal Tunis, 97.5 The Fanatic. Phil's Game 2 today in their series. Phillies have DeLizardo. Can he put together back-to-back good outings? He was very good against the Sox. Can he be very good against Chase Burns and the Reds? They need a good outing out of DeLizardo. And hopefully he can win the series today.
7: That would
6: because
7: be awesome.
6: I don't feel great about Aaron Nola in hot weather. Oh, but he pitches better when it's hot. In that ballpark tomorrow, I don't really want to see that.
7: It's only going to be like 95 degrees tomorrow.
6: Yeah, and considering he's got very little in the tank left, I want them to try to win the series today.
7: Are you bringing your kid tomorrow?
6: It's too hot. I don't think so. I was going to.
7: It's going to be hot tomorrow.
6: I was going to.
7: Well, 1 o'clock game.
8: I'll be in the studio, so you guys can
7: Amy
8: tune in.
7: Amy will be all like that.
6: I'm between.
8: Where it's very cool.
7: Amy, fresh as a daisy.
8: It's very cool in that studio.
6: I pick up Coop from daycare at 3:30. I can either pick him up early and take him to the game, right, or I just go to the game for a little bit by myself.
7: It's going to be so hot
6: it's
7: tomorrow.
6: It's so hot. I don't.
7: Tomorrow's going to be nasty.
6: He's been asking me a lot to go to. We watched again last night.
7: And did he ask to watch it? Yeah. Oh, see, Daddy, I think this is the most beautiful thing in the
6: world.
7: It's
6: been great. So we were watching Wally yesterday. I had the Phillies game on my phone, and he goes, oh, wait, the Phillies are on? Can we watch it?
7: Like, that's so go. Beautiful.
8: The page has been
6: it was,
8: turned.
6: Oh, it was great.
7: That's awesome.
6: I had my arm around him. I could have cried. It was great. Next, all I need him to do is get me beers from the fridge, and then we are.
7: That's awesome.
6: Great. I got to train him on that. The reason why the Phillies need to keep winning now, obviously, regardless, you're down seven games to the Atlanta Braves. But remember how we were talking about, can the Phillies get back to 500 because of the stretch of teams they were facing?
7: Yes.
6: The Braves have that stretch now. Braves did lose yesterday 12-0 to the Miami Marlins, but it's a four-game series where they are the better team. Then it's a three-game series against the Nationals. Then it's a three-game series against the Red Sox. Then it's a three-game series against this Reds team that the Phillies are playing right now. The Phillies need to keep on piling up wins, man, because
8: get those series.
6: I don't see the Braves going on a slide anytime soon with the opponents that they have in front of them. You don't want to all of a sudden make it seven games and then it get back to like eight or nine, because the Phillies have a tough stretch after this series with the Reds.
8: That they do.
6: They got to keep winning. I know we're not looking at standings yet. Well, you're not.
8: Right, but you still want to, you don't want to have, like you said, you don't want to, when you do pay attention to the standings, want to look at it and be like, ooh.
7: Can I ask this morning, though? What is it this morning?
6: Seven. And in the wild card, it is three.
7: It actually surprises me that it's seven.
8: Does it?
6: Only seven, or as high as seven? Like,
7: no, surprisingly.
8: That you think seven's higher than you thought it was going to be?
7: No, lower.
8: Oh.
7: That's lower than I thought it would be.
8: It's a little bit higher than what I thought.
7: See, I would have thought it was lower than that. I would have thought it was higher than that. Were they like, wasn't it like 11? Connor, wasn't it like 11 just a while ago?
6: Yeah. Yeah, and then the Phillies went on a
7: I understand, but yeah, but I didn't think the Braves have lost that much.
9: Oh, the Phillies have won eight of their last nine.
7: Yeah, but I didn't think the Braves have lost that much. That's awesome. That's good news then. I'll look forward to checking those standings on Monday.
6: When their last series loss was. Seattle took two of three in the beginning of the month. But before that, it's been a long time since the Braves lost a series.
8: Yeah.
7: Yeah, I'm going to say,
9: that's, Phils.
7: That's amazing that I don't think that's a bad deal.
6: Well,
7: then.
6: That's why Eric Kratz was crazy.
7: Eric Kratz is
6: We love Eric Kratz. We love the bacon.
7: It was clicking.
8: The bacon, the Kratalist.
7: Still clicking. Yeah,
6: like, we loved all those things.
8: Turkey bacon was great.
6: But we were playing it yesterday, and we talked about it a little bit this morning, too. On his podcast in the Foul Territory Network, Amy, he said that basically, like, don't even worry about the division. Like, division's out of reach. And it's like, well,
7: They need to just worry about the division.
6: Don't worry about the division. Just focus on doing.
8: No, that's what I'm thinking.
6: No, he was saying division.
8: Like,
6: dead.
8: You're cooked.
6: Yeah, like he said.
7: He
6: that.
7: Said it was over. Oh, I was like, he's so
8: May 18th cooked.
7: And by the way, they
6: and
7: have
6: he said this on no, he said this on Friday. So
7: on
6: May
7: Friday.
6: 15th
8: seems really.
7: He said
8: early,
7: they have
8: right?
7: a really good and they have a really good podcast too. It's really worth.
6: Since
7: it
6: he
7: is
6: said
7: good.
6: It,
7: that's
6: the,
7: just really
6: since
7: dumb.
6: He said it, the Phillies have gained two games. Like, they were nine games back when he said it. They're now seven games back. And you're not asking them to catch up by the end of the month.
8: Yeah, I'm not looking for June 1st. You're in the division lead.
6: Do two a month. Do two games in June. Two games in July. Two
8: Very
6: games in August. You're right there.
7: And they play seven times in September.
6: Yeah, that was a weird.
7: Just be back. Get back to within two or three games going into September, and you're right there in the mix. Oh my gosh. I wonder. I don't remember if the four game series is here. I think the four game series is here. Yeah, it's Labor Day weekend. The four game series is here. So
6: all right,
7: over Labor Day weekend, Friday through Monday.
6: Yeah, all right.
7: That's good.
6: Your
7: Why?
6: Glasses were really pressing hard.
7: Oh, they were.
6: Your nose
7: pressing hard.
6: Yeah, you got like an indent.
7: Really?
6: Are you okay? I'm worried about you.
7: Why? They pressed in too hard?
6: Turn to look at Amy.
8: You have a little indent.
7: Oh, really?
8: Sides.
6: Yeah.
7: Oh,
6: I've never noticed that before.
7: Really? Must have been.
6: You wear your glasses every day, don't you?
7: Yeah, I only wear them here in the show. You don't see them any other time.
6: I know. I was just worried about you.
7: Oh, very good. I find it.
6: By the way, Connor, somebody said something about your outfit today again.
8: What's wrong with
7: what
8: your
7: outfit?
8: What
7: did he say now?
6: Well, yesterday somebody said it looks like he was trying to sell ShamWows.
8: Oh, yeah.
6: Today, somebody, I'm sorry who said it, looked like you were trying to be Uncle Rico from Napoleon Dynamite.
9: I could throw a football over those mountains.
8: Those are two not complimentary.
7: Connor would be.
9: I'm wearing a t-shirt and shorts. Like, there's nothing about this outfit.
7: Connor,
8: Uncle Rico.
7: If QVC, which is in desperate need of a bailout right now, if QVC ever hired Connor Thomas to do like a 3-hour shift, Connor Thomas could charm Midwestern housewives.
6: Yeah, oh, absolutely.
8: Kill it.
6: Connor. You'd
7: and
6: be great.
7: Connor could be charming on TV.
8: Knives.
7: Connor could do that.
8: Pillows.
7: In a second. In a second. Hey, QVC out there in Landview.
9: No, I'm busy telling people why the Eagles need to move on from Jalen Hurts.
7: Yeah, but Connor, this could be
6: you
7: a side hustle. Side hustle. Midwestern housewives would love you. Women in trailer parks would be dialing up their phones. Saying he is like, you know, Timu Benson Boone or whatever it is. The guy who
8: Brett
7: does Eldridge.
8: He knew Benson Boone.
7: Like, you know,
9: that's one
7: like
9: hell
7: that.
9: Of a compliment. I'm blushing back
7: he
9: here.
7: He could, though.
6: All right, real quick, one more thing. Today's game, if you're going to the Phillies game today, you're going to see a big Phillies fan throw out the first pitch today.
7: I can't
8: noted Bill, Phillies fan.
7: I can't believe
8: I think
7: it.
8: He's hawking a new song or something because he's been on for. He was at iHeartRadio.
7: I was excited.
6: John broke the news to me.
8: Oh, first of all, I had to look up like why he was even remotely here.
6: Jason Derulo.
8: He was in New York yesterday.
7: I can't believe Jason Derulo.
6: Jason Derulo.
7: He's throwing out the first pitch tonight.
6: No, and there's no concert here.
8: How people only know it because of the Jason Derulo.
6: Yes, there's no concert here. He's in Miami next week. There's nothing in Philadelphia.
8: He was in New York yesterday.
7: How did this happen?
0: That's sick.
8: Hawking a song.
7: And I'm telling you, too.
9: I'm about to go down there tonight now.
7: He is one of the, he's got to be one of the most popular, like, social media following music people. Like, the people follow on me. He's very popular.
6: Well, how about that? Jason Derulo will be throwing out the first pitch. Very well-known Phillies fan and
7: that's
6: Philadelphian
7: amazing.
6: Jason Derulo.
9: Jason Derulo or Aaron Nola for game three? Who would you rather have?
7: I'd rather have Jason Derulo.
6: We might Aaron rather Nola. Have Jason Derulo. I'm not entirely sure about that. Jesus.
9: We'll see how he throws the.
6: All right, everybody have a great rest of your day. Middays with
8: see
6: Marks. Ray Dunn will try to sell you tickets by the end of the show. Talk to you later.
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9: A big swing from Bryson Stott. I'm Connor Thomas, and the Phillies won again last night, coming back to beat the Reds 5-4. Bryson Stott's two-out, two-run homer in the eighth inning made the difference in the game. Andrew Painter also delivered a quality start after going six full innings, only allowing two runs on three hits. He talked after the game about gaining confidence, and the team doing that as well.
2: You know, we all believe in everyone in that dugout, everyone in the clubhouse. So I think there's confidence with everyone that comes up to the plate, everyone that comes, you know, that toes that rubber. So the confidence continues to grow.
9: Phillies have now won five straight. They're looking to make it six tonight in Game 2 against Cincinnati. 6:40 p.m. first pitch. Jesus Luzardo faces Chase Burns. Apparently Jason Derulo will be there as well. We have exactly 1 week until the Eagles begin their OTAs. They'll get that going on the 26th. It's also 2 weeks until we hit the window for a potential post-June 1st trade of wide receiver A.J. Brown. And around the playoffs, the Spurs took down the Thunder at double OT in the Western Conference Finals Game 1 in the NBA. And in the NHL, the Canadiens beat the Sabres 3-2 in Game 7 to advance to the Eastern Conference Finals. 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
6: 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And we say good morning to Mr. Ray Dunn. Hey, Ray.
9: Hey, Johnny. How are you?
6: Why are you so happy when you're reading the GimmeTheVin.com commercial?
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6: Because you can do it in your underwear?
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6: And we say good morning to Sean Brace. Hi, Sean.
12: Boys, let me tell you something. I hope you were up late last night watching the double OT affair, because what we are witnessing is not anything we've seen before. Victor Wembanyama. Are you kidding me? 41 points, 24 boards, 49 minutes. Up against a team that hasn't lost a playoff game, the reigning champions. John, they gave the MVP trophy. San Antonio had no business going in there and winning game one, and they did exactly that. Dude, Wimby is a freak, man.
6: Yep, took a different level of basketball from what we were watching with the Sixers slogging through the East. And I mean, well, listen, we'll see what the Knicks, you know, there'll be definitely a difference in styles of play, that's for sure, depending on, and the Knicks have to win too. That, yeah, we'll see.
12: That too. I think the Knicks will get it done because I think they're aided again by the fact that Cleveland just played seven. It's right there at the hands for the Knicks.
6: It was a hell of a game last night. The Spurs were legit.
12: The Knicks choked this one away. Oof.
6: Yeah, we'll see.
12: I hope.
6: Well, there you go. All right, so I don't know. At some point last night, I don't even know, because I had my daughter's fourth grade concert last night, and then afterwards because they don't have school today. It's in service.
12: Was she playing an instrument or is she singing?
6: Both.
12: Oh,
6: they do both.
12: Oh, a little, what, sing and play the flute.
6: Yeah.
12: Wow, that's some
6: play
12: talent.
6: The flute, then take a little, let the strings come in, the violins come in, and then she gets up there singing her heart out.
12: Look at that.
6: Yeah, it was fun. It was great.
12: Very nice.
6: But then I come home and it's like, oh, we're having a sleepover tonight with seven of their friends because they don't have school today. So it's like, oh, on a work night, we're having seven girls, including our three, at a sleepover. Awesome. So I was up. I was up watching the game, actually. Otherwise, I probably would have fallen asleep.
12: A little Monday Night Raw for you.
6: Yeah, like, great idea. Great idea to do it on a work night. Extraordinary idea, right?
12: Wow.
6: Good stuff. No issue with that. So that was a good game. But so at some point last night, I start getting the notifications, or you guys are sending in the group chat, that A.J. Brown got... He got married, but he didn't invite AJ to his wedding, or didn't invite Jalen to his wedding. So AJ got married and didn't invite Jalen to his wedding. Sorry. And I think my reaction was like, duh, did you think he was going to be invited to the wedding? Or he wasn't there. We don't know if he was invited. And then some other stories came out that I don't know. TMZ said he wasn't there. And they also said no current Eagles were there. But then there looked like a picture of Saquon Barkley that was there. So I don't really know exactly how to call it. I know this. A.J. Brown got married, and there wasn't a lot of current Eagles players there, if anybody, other than maybe Saquon. Or maybe a couple handful of other guys that haven't said they were there. Mm-hmm. But Jalen Hurts apparently was not there. And then someone else said that Jalen didn't go to the wedding because Jalen was... Jalen didn't go to the wedding because A.J. didn't invite him, because A.J. was mad that Jalen didn't go to... his engagement party last year. He elected to go to the Met Gala instead.
12: Oh.
6: What are we doing?
4: Are we really doing this? Is this really where we are?
12: Well, yeah, we are doing this. You know why? You're talking about a guy that they had unbelievable success. How can this guy, A.J. Brown, go down as the greatest wide receiver of all time and not be at least somewhat cordial with the guy that was throwing you the football? For crying out loud, John, he is the godfather to A.J. Brown's daughter. And he doesn't get an invite to the wedding? I'm telling you, all I know is this. You're kicking a man. He's not down, but A.J. Brown is kicking a man on his way out. And I've been saying now for weeks that A.J. Brown, all I want him is just to be happy.
4: Me too.
12: I don't know if I'm subscribing to that anymore. I honestly, I've had enough of A.J. Brown. All right? And I know we're going to get I'll get my wish here, me personally, in 2 weeks, whatever it may be. Again, we'll find out. But this whole nonsense, and again, painting Jalen Hurts like he's the bad guy in this. How is A.J. Brown not the bad guy in this? He's the one that wants out. Right? Like, what am I missing here?
4: But we want him to be happy. Nah. Jeffrey Lurie hugged him.
12: Yeah.
4: No one said anything bad about him. I will say this, Sean, that it is, and I think this is kind of where the hook is, and this is where the conversation is at 610-632-0975. That's the phone line. That's the Davis Honda text line. Sean, you know how to use the text message, right?
12: Oh, yeah.
4: Leave your name, location, occupation, and also the voice memos on the Davis Honda text line of 610-632-0975. The same number does it all, all right? It's weird, and I'm still trying to figure it out because we know AJ has had a really good Eagles career. And by the way, can we stop with he's the best Eagles wide receiver of all time?
12: Oh.
4: I know Ray said it, now you just say it.
13: How about that?
4: He's not the best Eagles wide receiver of all time. Stop,
12: oh, he's
4: okay?
12: Not?
4: No, he's not the best Eagles. I don't want to do this now because he's not the best Eagles receiver of all time.
12: T.O.?
4: We'll save it for
12: June 3rd. T.O.?
4: Harold Carmichael, who's in the Hall of Fame.
12: Oh.
4: Mike Quick?
12: He had a good golf tournament.
4: DeSean Jackson?
12: Ooh.
4: I mean, I don't know. I mean, I know A.J. won a Super Bowl. I'm not telling you that A.J.'s not in the conversation.
13: If we're not doing the conversation now, I'm not going to force the conversation.
4: Okay, don't force the conversation. I'm just saying, like, before we start naming him the best Eagles wide receiver of all time, I need to have a conversation about that because I'm not comfortable with doing that with a Hall of Famer.
12: Most successful?
4: How about he's just had a great Eagles career? We'll break it down, all right? We'll break it down. But I'm, like you, I'm trying to figure out, and Ray and I were kind of talking about it before the show, and Ray's like, I've contributed to part of this too. Why? So he comes here, the amount of success they've had in his four seasons, they've been to two Super Bowls, they won a Super Bowl. The offense was great in the other Super Bowl. A.J. Brown, although the last 2 years isn't the first 2 years, a lot of that is probably the offense and the lack of a throwing offense. And he's been plagued by injuries a little bit. Like last year, he was plagued by injuries a little bit with the knee. And also, he just kind of was out of it, right? So a guy who last year in the playoff game was, you know, not fully into it. There were multiple times last year where A.J. Brown just seemed like that he was going through the motions out there. That he wasn't mad. He was just, he was almost like apathetic to what was going on. And, I mean, typically, those athletes in Philadelphia don't get standing ovation on the way out the door. Here's the reality. A.J. Brown has asked for a trade. He has to be traded. I don't think the Eagles, if everything were okay, would say, hey, A.J., we're going to try to trade you. And honestly, it's the perfect time to trade him because he doesn't want to be here. His skills probably are diminishing, and you could still get a first-round draft pick for it. So I think all in all, you got your 4 years. They were a great 4 years. I'm actually happy that they're moving on right now, but I'm happy because he doesn't want to be here mostly, and it's time to move on. What are other athletes forced his way out of town? And we were like, yeah. Like, let me give you an example. And I can't stand the guy, Scott Rowland. He does not deserve to be in the Hall of Fame. Absolutely not. Not a Hall of Famer. Scott Rowland was playing for an organization, the Phillies organization, that isn't the Phillies organization right now, that didn't spend a lot of money, that played in Veterans Stadium, that was not loved by the fans and by the players. Now, I thought Scott was unfair because they were trying to pay him. They were trying to pay Scott Rowland a lot of money. But Scott Rowland said, no, I don't want to play for you, your loser organization. I want out.
12: Mm-hmm.
4: And Scott Rowland got viciously attacked. And the treatment that he got on his way out the door was uncomfortable. They honored Harry Callis after he got into the Hall of Fame. And Scott Rowland was in town with the Cardinals. And it happened to be the same day. And he opened up the door for Harry Callis to get into the into a convertible so they could drive him around the stadium. And he got viciously booed. And it was very uncomfortable.
14: Mm-hmm.
4: What are the, like, this is what I need to know. Who are the other athletes that have forced their way out of town or asked to be traded that were treated as well as A.J. Brown? Other than Johnny come lately, people that are just now realizing that he's leaving, that have kind of turned on him a little bit. Even then, you have to look long and hard on social media to find those people. I don't know anybody that's killing A.J. Brown. And he legitimately is demanding to be traded from the team.
14: That is correct. Yeah.
4: Why?
14: It's a good question. It really is. I guess maybe because a lot of it has taken place behind the scenes to a point. Again, we've been inundated with this conversation for a couple months now ad nauseum discussing it. And yes, the June 1st date is right around the corner. But I don't know why people really are just letting A.J. Brown completely off the hook, because that's what it feels like to me. And again, more of these stories continue to pop up and surface, and I get it, it's TMZ, and we're talking seating charts at a wedding and invitations and all that nonsense, but it does make Jalen Hurts look bad in the grand scheme of things. As crazy as that sounds, right? The national media, Good Morning Football, they're all talking about it this morning, all the talk shows, the blogs, the podcasts, and I'm just saying, enough. A.J. Brown is the one that wants out of here. Keep Jalen Hurts' name out your damn mouth.
4: It does make Jalen look bad. You know why? Who's had his back in this? Have the Eagles had his back? The owner went and hugged A.J. Brown after A.J. Brown went on social media for multiple weeks complaining about stuff. Right? The article in the offseason, Tim McManus, Jeremy Fowler, was there a lot of bad talk about A.J. Brown, that A.J. Brown was dividing the locker room? Was there any of that? Has there been any reporting negatively about A.J. Brown? The answer is no.
14: No.
4: For the most part. So, yes, it does make Jalen look bad. It makes Jalen look like he's the problem.
14: And it's crazy because we trust our eyes, and there were plenty to look at A.J. over the past few weeks of the season and go, he's obviously not giving it his all there. And those drops, he completely is getting off the hook here.
4: I agree with you 100%. He is getting off the hook. But people don't want to put him on the hook. And that's the question, why? Why aren't people upset with A.J. Brown? He's orchestrated his way out of town on a Super Bowl caliber team. 610-632-0975. This is from your perspective and also why you think that it is. Phone line, 610-632-0975. Text line, 610-632-0975. 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Does it bother you? Does it bother the team? LeSean McCoy talked about that last night. He thinks it was a problem with the team. Middays of Marks, 97.5.
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4: All right, we're back. Yeah, so what's the song for AJ? It can't be this.
13: Is he getting an end of the road?
14: He could get the end of the road treatment.
4: No.
14: No?
4: It would have to be what, not us individually, feel. What the overall feeling is of the city, of the fan base.
14: Mm.
4: So someone on the text line said to Ray that we have to stop being soft and we have to do T.O. Donovan. We need to choose a side. And he's right. And I'm side AJ.
14: You're siding with AJ?
4: Yep.
14: Oh, man, I can't go down that path. Nope. Nope. Not when the guy is still here and he's going to have to take all the shrapnel that's coming his way and all these arrows that are going to be sent his way. So many people out there are saying that this Super Bowl MVP, a guy that has outperformed Mahomes on the grand stage not once but two times, leading this team, this franchise to the promised land, all of a sudden now he's going to have a prove-it season. There's just too much coming at my guy, Jalen Hurts, and I get it. A little bias here, John. But am I asking for too much for A.J. Brown to invite the co-worker to the affair? Was he not worth the 175 chicken plate, Ray? Is that what's going on here?
4: It might have been a buffet. I don't know if they had plates.
14: I mean, what? You know, it's a destination wedding.
4: I prefer the buffet. The wedding plate where you're getting the beef or the chicken or the fish is garbage.
14: Yeah.
4: The potato and the disgusting salad. I need a buffet.
14: I know it's a destination wedding, so then everything's out the window as far as inviting coworkers and all that. But for crying out loud.
4: No, Sean. You don't invite somebody you don't get along with. You're not a phony. So real fast, and we'll get to some phone calls here. We'll get to some texts. Ray, real fast, because you're a huge A.J. Brown fan. You're letting him off the hook.
13: Yeah, absolutely. And if we're taking sides here, I'm taking Jalen's. I'm sticking here in this
4: really?
13: City.
4: Really?
13: Yeah. You know, we've had this whole back and forth here today. I'm sitting back there as we're getting ready to do the show. I'm like, you know, why have I been pining for a guy that has no desire to be here? He doesn't want me. You know what? I don't want you either, man. Yeah. Get lost.
4: And it's like I'm trying to be supportive of Jalen because he is our quarterback and he is going to be here. And I do believe the Eagles have had the success they've had in. I kind of want to say in large part, but like Jalen hasn't just been a passenger. He's been a big part of it. And I want to give him credit. He's a Super Bowl MVP. He's outplayed Pat Mahomes twice. All the other canned responses I need to say about Jalen Hurts, I'm going to say.
14: Okay.
4: All right. Cause I believe it, but I have to look and I have to say, okay, it's not what people are saying. It's what everybody else is saying. Like, how do I judge this situation? How do I know if it's just AJ being a brat and he's a diva and he wants out? What is everybody else saying about this? What are his teammates saying about it? What is Jeffrey Lurie saying about it? What are the reporters saying about it? What is LeSean McCoy saying about it? Is this relevant with LeSean, or should we save this for what we're talking about right now?
13: We can play it.
4: All right, LeSean McCoy on the Speakeasy last night. LeSean McCoy, and by the way, LeSean McCoy doesn't appear to like Jalen Hurts all that much.
14: Really?
4: Based on previous comments.
14: Okay.
4: Well, who was it that was telling a story about Jalen, and he said, oh, he didn't talk to you, and he just looked at his phone the whole time? Remember that at the Super Bowl?
13: That was Acho,
14: yeah.
13: I don't think anyone in that speakeasy is inviting Jalen in for a drink.
4: Right, so Acho was talking about he saw Jalen at the Super Bowl, and he cut him off, and he said, oh, and he didn't talk to you.
14: Yeah, you know what? Jalen doesn't want to hang out with guys like Acho either, Ray.
4: All right, go ahead.
21: I think sometimes when it's a work relationship and we're friends outside of the work relationship, and then it
0: I'm not delivering on the field because maybe it's his fault or maybe it's his fault, our relationship might get affected. And I think this is the problem we have right here. AJ was going for 1,400 yards. They were winning games, et cetera, et cetera. The offense slowed down. Offense ain't doing well. He ain't throwing the ball. I ain't catching the ball. Now it's a little friction there. But even before the wedding, we've been through this.
5: Correct.
0: We've been through this. So that's time to move on. We're going to see what Jalen Hurts looks like without AJ Brown. We're going to see what AJ Brown looks like without Jalen Hurts. I can't wait because now we won't have this conversation every day, every night. And I think this type of conversation from all my homeboys that play with the Eagles, it's affected the team. We're tired of hearing about AJ Brown and Jalen Hurts.
4: He's 100% right about that. It's a distraction. It was a distraction last year too. It was. And everybody knows it, and no one wants to have to take sides or whatever. But again, this is why I'm Team AJ. Give me the report. Give me the anonymous player. Give me the player on the record. Give me the coach on the record. Give me the coach off the record. Give me anybody that criticizes AJ Brown in any of this. Because all the, like, we hear, obviously, like, we hear stuff from behind the scenes that we believe, and we're not going to report it, but you hear things, right? And everything that I heard going back to the year that everything fell apart in 2023 was, their relationship is not good. The quarterback and the wide receiver, their relationship's not good. I don't know what happened. I don't know if it's personal. I don't know if it's play-related. I don't know. But everything that you even heard last year was, they don't hate each other, but, like, it's the quarterback. And people don't get along with the quarterback. He carries himself a certain way. The Michael Silver coming out and saying that the guys used to try to, like, make fun of him, and he didn't even get it. They were calling him Jordan, and he didn't even get that they were just trying to bust the stones on it, right? It's like you have Jalen, and he's the franchise star quarterback, and then you have everybody else. Devontae Smith catches a touchdown pass. What does he do when he comes back to the bench?
14: Throw me the damn ball.
4: Just throw the bleeping ball. So it seems like there was a lot of people that were frustrated with Jalen Hurts. Remember the story that came out during the season about how during practice, he's doing what he's supposed to during the practice, but then when it comes to the game, he's not doing any of those things. I've heard nothing but good things about A.J. Brown behind the scenes, from players, from coaches, from front office. Universally, he is loved by everybody inside the Philadelphia Eagles. If he was really a jerk and this wasn't all on Jalen Hurts, it wouldn't be like that.
14: You know what's crazy is this team with A.J. Brown, led by Jalen Hurts, never won less than 11 games in his time. And yet it was strictly off of play on the field. And it's not even like A.J. Brown wasn't lighting it up. He went over 1,000 yards, which isn't something that happens all the time with the Philadelphia Eagles receivers. We know the history that him and Devontae Smith have done or have made, accomplished this past season. So, like, you look at everything there. The touches were there. The winning was there. You won Super Bowls. Like, did Jalen steal his girl? I don't think so. They just got married.
4: Man, Kellen Moore apparently couldn't stand him. I know Scott Loeffler came out and said that he was
14: That's
4: fine.
14: That's right. We got one.
4: Kellen Moore couldn't stand him. Scott Loeffler, who's, by the way, I think working with him personally, came out and defended him.
14: Hey, don't get caught up in the details.
21: So you wanted to keep working with him after he wasn't professionally tied to him anymore. I feel like that says something.
14: I think I'm not naive to sit here and say that Jalen is not perfect, and he probably is a little bit more of a perfectionist than people would like to be around as much as possible, right? But at the end of the day, the guy delivers.
4: Oh, for sure.
14: And it's like, AJ, what do you really want? Like, he comes off as the type of guy that's never going to be happy. Go ahead. Go to New England. Because you know what? It seems like things are just peachy up there. Yeah, good luck.
4: Diane Rossini, the offensive coordinator this year.
14: The day before you kick off the season, the only thing that's going to be discussed is whether or not your coach is keeping it in his pants for the upcoming season. Not anything to do with you or Drake May.
4: All right. Team AJ or Team Jalen? We got Team AJ, Team Jalen.
14: Oh, you know where I'm at. It's in my bio.
4: Who's the biggest reason for the breakup?
14: It's AJ.
4: Nah.
14: It absolutely is AJ. Jalen is a football player just focused on winning. That's it. Being successful. AJ wants to pout. AJ wants the ball. Look at me. I'm on the sideline with the book. I'm getting married. I'm not going to invite the bleeping godfather. Do you have a godfather? How does that work?
4: What do you mean?
14: I don't have a godfather for my kids.
4: I got baptized.
14: I did not. My kids didn't get baptized. I don't know.
4: What type of a father are you?
14: What do I got to do there?
4: You got to do?
14: Yeah.
4: I don't know. Go to the church?
21: Church, yeah.
14: No, we're not church-going folk.
4: Well, me neither.
21: You're probably not going to get baptized.
4: Yeah.
21: Then.
14: Okay. I know we talked about it, but the whole godfather, I think my Godfather is my brother-in-law, I think.
4: It doesn't seem like you have. It doesn't seem like you have a godfather.
14: Do you have a like a ceremony with that?
4: Yes.
14: Yeah. Right.
4: No. Baptism. Yes.
14: Oh. So when you get the child baptized, then you say
4: yes.
14: So who's your kid's godfather? Did they all have one godfather?
4: My brother-in-law and my sister-in-law.
14: Okay.
4: Yeah. Godfather and godmother. Yes.
14: Oh yeah. No, none of that.
4: I'm my cousin's son's godfather.
14: If God forbid me and my wife pass away, Ray, you're taking over.
4: You're the godfather.
14: You're the godfather, Ray.
21: All right, I'm in.
4: Who's your godfather, Ray?
21: I'm not getting used to that drop. We need to clean that bad boy up.
4: That's great.
21: My uncle and my mom's side.
4: All right,
21: my aunt and my dad's side.
4: Who cares?
21: Yeah.
4: So it's on the record. Your team Jalen.
14: I'm team Jalen.
21: Well, I'm stressed now, and I'm thinking about taking care of Sean's kids.
4: And I'm telling you, just Google it. Who's Team Jalen in any of these discussions? No. The wide receiver came back to the bench and more or less was like, F you, Jalen Hurts. Throw the football.
21: Do we need a report, though, to tell you that A.J. Brown's throwing a tantrum? No, you see it with your own eyes.
4: He's not throwing a tantrum.
21: Yes, he is. He's on stream with Janky Rondo making jokes about the offense. He's logging on to different social media each week to tell you the offense isn't good enough, and he's walking out before the media can come in. We know he's not upset. You don't need a report on where A.J. Brown is.
4: Right. Voice memo, 610-632-0975. Instead of sending a text, you hit that little plus sign next to where you send the text, and then a box pops up. This is on iPhone. And then you hit the audio button, and you can record it. Name, location, occupation. We clean it up and get it on there. It's like a phone call. In 2026, which we have.

0: person. What does that tell you internally? That the Eagles understand that Jalen's a difficult person to deal with. And AJ has the type of personality that doesn't deal with it. Some people can tolerate, right? You have to be able to tolerate somebody that you don't, that you fundamentally are like, you know what? I don't like his behavior. I don't like how he acts. And it seems like AJ is a bad match for tolerating whatever Jalen Hurts does. Like Devontae, you never really know because he doesn't really say anything.
1: No.
0: He's like kind of like a silent killer. I love him.
1: Oh, yeah.
0: But like, I don't know. I think it'd be very easy to come for someone to come out and leak to Jeff McClain. Like, no, hang on. Jalen's getting a really bad rap. He's fine. Nobody's done that. Yeah. Not one person.
2: That's fair.
3: I mean, I just remember when the whole thing was going down, BG told us that Jalen was trying and that AJ wasn't exactly listening to him. So,
0: like, agreed.
3: AJ could have shut down on Jalen, and Jalen has his own faults in this thing. It's just a shame. It's disappointing at the fact that we've gone through 4 years of very successful football where AJ's been a top five receiver in terms of receiving yards. And granted, that has dropped off over the last 2 years, and I could see his annoyance with that. But he's basically like, yep, not going to work here. I'm done.
0: Well, the reality of it is you trade AJ Brown, you keep Jalen Hurts. Even if you think Jalen Hurts could possibly be out of here after the short term because his play is going to regress, I don't necessarily think that, but you keep the quarterback. Right. This is honestly an easy decision. AJ, goodbye. You have a bad knee. You're now going to be entering your late 20s, right? He's still pretty young.
3: Yeah.
0: AJ, I don't know. All right, what's the Davis Honda text line saying about all of this there, Raymond?
3: Team AJ, he's only wanted to be great. Jalen needs to grow up and realize he's not MJ.
0: Yep. Kind of how I feel. And by the way, when we also say that I am puzzled to why AJ gets almost unanimous support for a guy that's demanding his way out of town. So Charles Barkley was brought up as a comp to somebody that demanded to be traded and received pretty much no criticism. And It's true. 1992. So we got to go back 30 some years for it. And Barkley had given since 1984. So he had given almost a decade. It was a bad organization. It was a bad owner. And could he have stayed and said, no, I'm going to try to see this out? No, he wanted to be traded. And honestly, he should have been traded. And I there was no criticism. You're absolutely right. He received very, very little criticism because he was never going to win here. And everybody knew it.
3: That's the difference. He was never going to win here. Everybody knew it.
0: AJ's on a team that's set up to win again.
3: Right. And he wants out.
0: Kurt Schilling was traded. And I think people were just kind of, I don't know. I don't even know if we realized Kurt was such a pain in the ass then. But he was really, really good. But the team sucked. So it was, why are you going to keep a Kurt Schilling when your team sucks, right? If your team can't make the playoffs, what's the point of having a number one starter if you can get these great prospects in return? Which you didn't, because it was a bad trade. But Schilling didn't really get a lot of criticism, and he wanted out. I don't know if he demanded a trade, but he wanted out. Jason Worth signed for, like guys that the Phillies didn't want. The Phillies didn't want Jason Worth. They gave him an offer that they knew he was going to refuse. He got brutal treatment on his way out the door. And Jason Worth was a great player. I love Jason Worth. I didn't like the way that we treated Jason Worth. Jason Worth didn't want to leave. But yet, man, did he get crushed. He broke his thumb and he got cheered. I was at that game.
1: Charles Barkley's name came up last night, as a matter of fact, after Wimby and what he did. Because Wimby went for 40-plus and 20-plus rebounds. And that was the most in a playoff from a young player dating back to Charles Barkley when I think he dropped 56 in a playoff game for the Houston Rockets back in 93. How about that? 56 and 20.
0: Is that right?
1: Yeah, man. Charles is just...
0: That Charles was... When that year he went to Phoenix, the first 2 years he was in Phoenix, he was unbelievable. He was still athletic. He was shooting the three a little bit. He was unbelievable. All right, what are more people saying, Ray?
3: Zach from Bristol here. I could agree with you guys more. It's time to move on from AJ. I'm not sure anyone could not blame AJ. Two Super Bowl appearances, less than 5 years, winning one of them, and he's still worried about how many yards he gets. He clearly hasn't bought in. Jalen led this team two Super Bowls, won a Super Bowl MVP. It's very hard to win as a quarterback in this league. It's even harder to find a quarterback, one that consistently leads his team to the playoffs year in and year out.
0: Yeah, I agree. Yeah, I do want AJ to be happy. There's no doubt about that. I think we all do. No, but people really want it. Like, you'll get the few people that say, ship him to the Raiders. F him.
1: I said the Browns.
0: Yeah, you did say the Browns.
1: Yeah, Browns.
0: Right.
1: Because I think the Raiders, actually, I don't know where to stand on the Raiders. I'm kind of confused because I was all in on my guy Mendoza. But now I'm hearing that
0: they're already out.
1: They don't even want to play him. No, I'm talking about this year because I was going to take the over. I was buying a Vegas Raider hat. I was coming in here.
0: They're going to play him, dude. The quarterbacks like that, the minute that they don't win, they

0: come in by the first couple weeks. Get me the last quarterback taking that high that didn't play.
1: But you got Brady running the show over there. They're in no rush. They got a brand new coach. You got Kirk Cousins, right? You're right. It comes down to winning. If they're not winning, then, yeah, you're going to have to go out there and play them eventually, or else you're going to lose the locker room in week six. You don't want that. But I was Vegas'd up. Now, kind of cautious.
0: Just like that. Just like that.
1: Just like that. You know, look, Mendoza's a big piece to the puzzle.
0: Mm. Getting a lot of Team AJ text messages on my personal Davis Honda text line, right?
2: We got it split right now on the text line. Pretty good on the Davis Honda text line.
1: That's a shame because guys like Jalen don't come around often. That's all I'll say.
0: So you think this is...
1: I'm just telling you, as far as the quarterback play on the field, yeah, he's not perfect off the field. Man, talk about some of the good things he does. There's kids in this city that have air conditioning when they're going to school, John. That's not because of A.J. Brown. That's because of Jalen Hurts.
2: Well, listen, I'm a team Jalen with you, but if we're going off field, A.J., it's not that A.J.'s a bad guy.
1: You know.
2: He's out there buying groceries for people. He's, you know, he does good stuff. I don't think we need to, like...
1: Well, again,
2: Mike. Walter Payton Man of the Year competition between the two.
0: That's actually a good idea. Let's pit them against each other.
1: Again, my guy is just taking shrapnel as this dude is like, you know what, throwing a bomb. Luckily, we got the best general manager in the game because
3: Howie, get it done.
1: Yeah, where people are zigging, Howie is zagging. So he was able to accomplish what he needed to accomplish in this offseason, of course, with the draft. Luckily, losing a guy like A.J. Brown, you don't want to be here, so what? Thank God we got Howie. But on the flip side of that, again, he's the one that's tossing a grenade into the Philadelphia Eagles' backfield here as they're trying to call a play. This isn't Jalen Hurts because he's difficult and he thinks he's Michael Jordan. No, this is about A.J. Brown. That's who it's about. And he should have invited Jalen Hurts, the godfather, to his daughter, to the Laguna Beach wedding. That's something he'll live to regret.
0: You're really mad about the wedding.
1: Again, man, I get it's a destination wedding, but if you care about this guy as a human, put everything to the side.
0: He doesn't. They're not friends anymore.
1: He should.
0: They're not friends anymore.
1: You brought him a lot of success.
0: Okay, but they're not friends anymore. No other Eagles were there.
1: If it wasn't for Jalen Hurts, he's not even playing for the Eagles.
0: That
1: trade wouldn't have went down if it wasn't for Jalen on FaceTime.
0: Oh, wait. Howie had never heard about A.J. Brown before, and he's like, who?
3: Howie, get it done.
0: Oh, A.J. Brown, who's he play for? Yeah, we can trade for him.
2: Oh, one of your buddies? Sure, we'll bring him in for a workout. We'll see how it goes.
0: It is hot. Because I didn't know they were best friends until the whole they could trade for him. And it's like, why are they best friends?
1: He was trying to recruit him to Alabama, matter of fact. Yeah,
0: and that's when they became buddies. And it's like, the godfather to his daughter. Like, really? That's interesting. I had no idea. And then all of a sudden, it's like, yeah, they're not friends anymore. Like, hang on! You can't go from godfather, best friends, to they're not friends anymore, and then he demands to be traded?
1: I love the fact that this wedding has now taken over everything from the Taylor Swift and Travis Kelce wedding.
2: We got a couple weeks to fire up that content. Oh, okay. Don't worry.
0: Yeah, John Kincaid checks in. You're defending a guy who quit on the field numerous times last season, including a playoff game. It's the most shocking heel turn I've ever seen. And Saquon was at the wedding, which he was.
1: Ooh.
0: Which, at least we saw a picture that looked like Saquon.
2: And maybe we should just be sitting here giving Saquon credit for keeping the peace long as we have.
1: Hang on, I need 20. I need 20 because guess what?
0: That was the parking lot. Remember the part? It wasn't a meeting, though.
2: It was just AJ was pulling out. He was trying to back out of his spot. And Saquon's like, hold up. You need to talk to somebody real quick.
1: And this is really hitting me now, Ray. And you'll like this too, John. Maybe not, but this is more towards Ray. This is kind of going into the Drake Kendrick arena, right? Where LeBron was supposed to be Drake's boy. But all of a sudden, Kendrick throws a party in Inglewood, and who's up there dancing in the front row singing every song, or every lyric, but LeBron, right? So now that's the rift. Now that's the rift. Drake is like, okay, you with him? That's fine.
0: Oh, so now Saquon's going to hate the teammates are going to hate Saquon?
1: Saquon should have thought about this.
0: Saquon should have
1: said, you know what? Maybe I don't need to go there.
0: Hey.
2: I was laughing a couple minutes ago because I'm having real like PTSD of arguing the same side as Bill and not being able to agree with the points that Bill's making. I'm with you with being Team Jalen here.
4: How about that?
2: But the wedding invite, you being stuck on that is really crushing me right now.
0: It is interesting how he keeps going back to that.
1: I mean, did you see that picturesque view out in Laguna Beach?
0: I'm sure he had a nice wedding. He's rich.
2: Yeah.
0: It was great.
1: You look beautiful.
0: No, honestly, I was thinking about this last night. I was curious to what the thought, if it's Saquon was there, did he invite other members of the Eagles who declined? Who would he invite? Like, was he close with the offensive line? Defensive guys, typically offense and defense, they're all separate meetings. Devontae, was he there?
2: Or they were there, and TMZ's not good at reporting.
0: It's also could be the case.
1: Yeah, that could be the case.
0: Do they really know what Devontae Smith looks like? I mean, they didn't know who Diana Rossini was, and they walked away Saquon. From the story.
1: Saquon Barkley is literally looking at
2: He was on the cover of Madden, bro.
0: I know. He's like, a pretty big star.
1: He's the guy right there in the back row, and you didn't know who he was.
0: So to John's point about the, like, I mean, I'm not going to say I was the first one in the city to trade him. I immediately said you have to trade this guy away because his indifference on the field, he wasn't even mad anymore. He was just, like, going through the motions. That matters. That clearly matters. And even if guys like AJ, you can't have that. You can't have a constant conversation of, oh, well, you bring him back and you tell him it's going to be okay, and you bring in Sean Mannion. Everything's not going to be okay. He's never going to be happy. Him and Jalen, it's not going to work. It's not going to work. So I'm very happy that they are moving on from him. But as far as how did we get here, again, I'll just say it. I haven't heard anything come out negatively about A.J. Brown. I'm just saying.
1: He was the captain, right? You got to have his back.
0: It's weird.
1: It is.
0: 610-632-0975.
1: Because the film don't lie, John. And all those guys sat in there and watched that film, and they saw A.J. Brown, not so much alligator arm it, but, hey, man, you could extend it. Could have extended a little bit there.
0: Dropping a lot of big balls.
1: That was a big drop against the 49ers.
0: Yep. 610-632-0975. Middays with Marks. John Marks, Sean Brace, Ray Dunn. The morning show got into the idea that this is a prove-it year for Jalen Hurts. Is that fair? Phillies won last night. We'll talk about them coming up. Don't go anywhere. Middays with Marks. 97.5, the Fanatic. Let's talk about Parks for a second. You know I'm always on the Bet Parks app. In fact, I recommended in one of my Bet Parks bets, I said, listen, if you think San Antonio's got a shot, now's the time to get in before the series starts, because if they win game one, those odds are going to shift significantly. And they have. 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
0: All right, middays with Marks. We're back. Got Mark Sawbrace, Ray Dunn. And I feel fine.
1: How about that game 7 last night and on the ice? That was a good game.
0: Overtime.
1: Dude, and they were up 2-0. I feel for the folks in Buffalo. I really do. I don't know what that is. I guess because I grew up like that was prime time for me, the Buffalo Bills losing four straight Super Bowls. So, like, if you ask me a city or a fan base that I feel bad for, it would be Buffalo at the top, and then everybody else is playing for second. I do. I feel terrible for Buffalo. I like Josh Allen, too, but damn, that's just a city that can't catch a break. Yeah,
0: I would tend to agree that I would like to see them win, and I am a Josh Allen fan, but also, like, they're good sports fans up there.
1: Yeah.
0: They live in Buffalo, after all.
2: That's kind of why I feel for them.
0: Jeez.
2: It's cold. And the end of your season is usually cold-hearted, too.
0: Yeah. I mean, think about what they go up, you know, they live in Buffalo. I mean, seriously.
2: Period. That's it.
1: But let me flip this, though, right? You got the mountains of New York, right? You got, like, you could ski up there. That's cool. You got Canada right up the way. That's cool. Anything else going on in Buffalo?
0: Wait. Wings.
1: That's it.
0: The tables that they jump through.
1: That's it. That's
0: certainly
1: all
0: not
1: got.
0: The women. Sorry.
1: No. But to go down 2-0 in the first period, battle back, tie it up, go to OT, and the sniper takes you out. Yeah, tough loss.
0: Oh, there you go. All right, so the Hurricanes haven't played in like 3 weeks. So
1: are they still in it?
0: Jesus. They went to Cancun for a week or two, and now they're coming back.
1: Yeah, what do you do? That's got to be tough for the coach, like Brendy.
0: Brendy?
1: Yeah, Brendy, how you doing?
0: I think you just skate around and you practice.
1: Right.
2: Yeah, I mean, I'd be thrilled if I were them. The whole rest versus rust on this one, how quick they looked coming out against the Flyers.
1: Oh, yeah.
0: I think based on their skill level, I don't know if it's going to ultimately affect them, long layoff. All right.
1: The future, just real quick, you got Colorado Avalanche still plus 130 to win it all. Hurricanes plus 170. Vegas 6-1. Montreal Canadiens 7-1.
0: All right. Well, this morning, I think you got it when you were driving in. I heard it, I think, the tail end of driving in or when I was here, but they were talking about it. I don't know how they got into it, but the guys and Amy were talking about, is this a prove-it year for Jalen Hurts? Is it fair that it's a prove-it year for Jalen Hurts? And even though I'm Team AJ in the breakup here, I would say that it's, I mean, is it fair? What you would have to answer the question of what does a prove-it year mean? That if he's not good this year, they're moving on from him, or if they're not, he's not good this year, they're going to start to move on from him.
1: And this is the final year of the significant guaranteed money, correct?
0: Yes. I think he has a couple of shekels guaranteed after this year. But, I mean, reality is that if the Eagles wanted to move on from Jalen Hurts after this year, it would become pretty easy. They haven't given him an extension yet, and they could give him an extension. Guys like Josh Allen and those players get extensions at this point. Here's what I would say. That it's I don't blame the Eagles for doing what they're doing, because if they don't have to commit, why would they? Because they obviously have the same concerns that a lot of people do, which is, all right, well, like, he struggled to evolve as a quarterback. So we're bringing in an offense. We're not running the Jalen Hurts offense anymore. We're not just going to call plays based on what he does well. We're going to evolve as an offense, and if Jalen's going to evolve, then Jalen's got to evolve. We're not doing this anymore, which is exactly what they should do. Now, I think it's unfair to think that Jalen's not going to be able to do it.
1: I like that.
0: Because that's where I am. This dude, every single thing he's been asked to do as a quarterback from college, I don't know about high school, from college until right now, he's been challenged, he's been doubted, he's been counted out in a lot of situations, and all he's done is prove people wrong. So I feel like Jalen Hurts is going to come out this year, and you're going to see a good offense. And he's never going to be the thrower that people want him to be. And I'm not looking for that. I don't want Jalen Hurts throwing the ball 45 times a game. I don't feel like you have to win like that in the NFL.
1: I don't think that's a winning formula for Jalen Hurts.
0: It's definitely not.
1: No. You know, Rodney McLeod was a great listen last week, and we ran it back on Saturday morning, so I caught it. He joined Bill and Ricky, I believe, in studio.
0: He did.
1: And it was really cool to hear, both from the perspective of playing with Jalen, having success with Jalen, and then going up against Jalen. So I was really intrigued what Rodney had to say. Great listen. And he said point blank that when you do go up against Jalen Hurts, he takes the high percentage throws on the outside, but sometimes they're viewed as low percentage throws too as well. And he completes a lot of those, right? Yeah, in the middle of the field, whatever. Not a strength, but at the end of the day, it was something from Rodney McLeod's perspective that he said, you know what, it wasn't a detriment. It wasn't like, oh, let's go ahead and force him to throw it over the middle. We're going to get him. No, Jalen is a damn good quarterback, damn good player. So, you know, from the prove it standpoint, John, I just have a hard time buying into the fact that Jeffrey Lurie and Howie Roseman drafted this guy, had all this success, and just say, let's just have fun here, okay? Even though this isn't fun to put out there, the Eagles struggle this year. And they missed the playoffs. all of a sudden now Jalen Hurts is done. He's not going to be back. He's not going to be the quarterback moving forward. These quarterbacks aren't available like that.
0: You think the Eagles think that? You think the Eagles think that, oh my God, if Jalen Hurts doesn't continue to be a good quarterback or doesn't evolve, we're screwed? Or they say, we'll go get another one. I mean, they've won Super Bowls with Jalen Hurts and Nick Foles. They know quarterbacks are important.
1: It's hard to argue.
3: Let's make some noise. Come on.
1: Yeah, it's hard to sit here and say.
0: To your point, if I don't want to say missing the playoffs. Let's say this year is similar to last year. Offense didn't look great. There is something to the way Jalen wins games. All right? I don't want to hear about the roster so great. The offensive line was not good last year. They couldn't run the football worth a damn. And the defense was good. It wasn't as good as it was the year before. They still won 11 games, and they still won the division. There's something to be said for that. If the offense doesn't look good this year, I don't think Jalen Hurts has gone after 2027. What I'm saying is he's on the clock. And it's absolutely fair for this to be a prove it year for him. Of course it is. He doesn't have guaranteed money after this year. The Eagles have set this up to be a prove it year. They have. Again, the Eagles are telling you what they think of Jalen Hurts based on their messaging. The messaging with A.J. Brown was, A.J., I'm going to give you a hug. Dom, bring Jeffrey Lurie over to A.J. Brown so you can talk at practice and say you don't have to apologize and give him a hug. That information was put out there in the media. All of it was. The stories, the postseason stories, the Tim McManus, the Jeremy Fowler, everything was put out there. Jalen Hurts, they're not extending him. They're not talking about extending his contract. Right? If Jalen Hurts comes out this year and is good, he's going to get a contract extension.
1: And that's why I think more so critiquing him on the field and his struggles, as I'm pointing to the video camera, and this is to Jeremy Fowler in that report, the timing of that report is more disrespectful than anything. That's where I'm at. This guy has proven his worth. He's on your team. You got an important season coming up here with a brand new offensive coordinator. You got to get things going in the right direction here. And what you're doing is coming out with this report and the timing. That's the most disrespectful part of this, the timing of it.
0: Sean's using a banana in his hand to make his point if you're watching on YouTube.
1: I just
4: delivered a passion speech.
1: I'm just telling you. And I said this to John. I said this to John before Jeremy Fowler joined us last week, and John goes, wait, just so you know, he's not the type of guy to really go back and forth.
0: Yeah, Sean wanted to throw a banana at him. I'm like, dude, don't press him.
1: Because this is our franchise quarterback. He's won a Super Bowl. He's still with the team. Oh, but there's executives around the league that if he doesn't play well, they're telling you that.
0: I know. I didn't even want to bring that up. But he did say it's a first-round draft pick in 2028. Put that banana down. Hey, Ray, is that a banana in your hand, or are you just pointing your finger?
4: How about that?
0: Idiot.
4: He's trying to call us Jeremy Fowler.
0: I know. Calling us Jeremy Fowler.
4: A banana like a gun at the camera.
0: Yeah, we need that. That needs to be added to our best of.
1: Telling you. I'm fired up for football season. It'll be here before we know it, so I'm trying to calm down. But the whole wedding nonsense, continuing to take shrapnel, and my guy isn't saying anything.
0: All right, Team Jalen, Team AJ, apparently you have some voice memos on that. Also, Andrew Painter made it through six innings last night. Phillies won again. What were your takeaways from the game? And Stott, oh, man, he's hitting the ball. And, I mean, we say this, Sean, you put a take out there, it's never dead until it's dead.
1: Yeah.
0: Otto Kemp is a championship caliber player.
1: Oh, yeah.
0: And he's back. Middays of Marks, 97.5 The Fanatic.
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15: 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I'm Ray Dunn with this Fanatic Sports Update. 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Phillies beat the Reds 5-4 last night. Bryson Stott in a go-ahead 2-run homer.
23: Fly ball, right field. Back is Steer, back toward the wall, it is gone! 2-run home run for Bryson Stott.
2: Phillies have fallen behind, got the lead back with that Stott homer. Andrew Painter did go six innings, first time in his career, allowing just two earned runs. Phillies get the win. They'll have another one against the Reds tonight at home. We're a week away from Eagles OTAs open up, 2 weeks away from June 2nd. Of course, everybody knows the start of June. We'll figure out what's going to happen with A.J. Brown. We'll keep you updated with that, just like we're going to keep you updated on the Sixers' search for president of basketball operations. As for the team still playing in the NBA last night, the first game of the Western Conference Finals, Spurs winning a double overtime over the Thunder. Eastern Conference Finals begin tonight between the Knicks and the Cavs. This update is also brought to you by AutoZone. 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
23: Fly ball, right field. Back is Steer. Back toward the wall. It is gone! Two-run home run for Bryson Stott.
0: Yeah, Tom McCarthy on the call last night, NBC Sports Philadelphia. Phil's win. That was a huge hit. It was a two-out home run by Stott, and it didn't look off the bat, crack of the bat. I'm watching. And it looked like a fly out. I didn't really think much of it and just kept going and going and going. Ray was there last night. Another win for Ray.
2: Back to back.
11: How about that?
0: Hey, Ray.
2: Hey, Kevin Adelko. Watch yourself. All right?
0: Two in a row.
2: Watch yourself. I see the tweets. I see what you're saying about me.
1: Stay hot, Ray. Stay hot.
2: I don't have a banana to point at the camera, but watch yourself, Kevin.
1: Stay hot.
0: Don't try to use something else to point at the camera. Just saying. So Stott got that home run. Now he's had a couple home runs in the last few days here. Schwarber was out of the lineup last night with an illness.
1: Yep.
0: He was under the weather, but he was still there, which is like, okay, like I get it. Like go home, get some sleep.
1: Yeah, that's the way it should be, right? Go home, relax, especially if you're not going to be used. And, oh, by the way, keep your germs away from the rest of the clubhouse as well.
0: Right.
1: That sort of thing will travel. Got to give a shout-out to Alec Bohm.
0: Yeah, he's been working his way out. Yep.
1: Bohm's coming through. And like, am I allowed to sit here and
0: home
1: believe?
0: Home run last night?
1: Yeah, am I allowed to sit here and believe that, like, that's the difference, right? Like, if you get products from guys like Stott and Bohm, again, I get it. We're not talking about October. We're not talking about, you know, playoffs.
0: Got to get there, though.
1: But, like, that's only going to make life so much easier. You know, you bank on guys like Schwarber and Bryce Harper and, to a point, Trey Turner. Those guys are going to deliver. But the key to success for the Phillies, for my money, is those other guys. They need to produce. They're the ones in their prime. You need more from those guys. So here we are. We're getting it. Marsh, Stott, Bohm. That's the key to success right there.
0: What a lineup last night you saw, right? Trey Turner, Bryce Harper, Bohm, and Edmundo Sosa is your top four.
2: First ever start in the cleanup spot for Edmundo. I saw history last night.
0: Had an RBI.
2: Did.
0: And a run scored.
2: It's a great time last night. I mean, them loading the bases with nobody out, I was like, man, this Lodolo kid with his 80 RA, they're going to hit him around the ballpark.
1: How hot was it?
2: Oh, my God. I was dehydrated by the time I walked into that building.
1: Yeah.
2: And then we're up in the 300s. So, you know, we're taking the steps up there. And by the time you got up to the top, we're all like, man, we are out of shape.
1: Yeah.
0: Did you drink water?
2: I did before I got there.
0: Okay. Gotcha. Then you were drinking beer?
2: Yeah.
0: Okay.
2: Yeah.
1: Nice work. Yeah. Free tickets hit the email. You see that?
0: Saw that.
1: Yeah. Yeah. Look, yeah, it was 100 degrees. Can't really.
0: Yeah, I'm out.
1: Yeah. It was hot. I actually had to coach my daughter's quick ball game.
0: I have a T-ball game tonight.
1: Woo.
0: In the heat.
1: How about that?
0: There you go.
1: Yep.
0: Hydrate them. All right. So, I mean, it's a good win. Keller, we'll talk about Painter in a second. Keller, I mean, listen, it's early, man. It's only May, only middle of May. But, like, we were sold, and I bought it, hook, line, and sinker. Like, oh man, this guy, he became a reliever, full-time reliever. Look at the stuff. He's got the analytics are there. He gets lots of ground balls, gets lots of swings and misses and everything else. Every time I feel like he pitches, he's giving it up.
1: Mm-hmm.
0: And you put Alvarado in there. He's been good recently, but he wasn't good last night. He gives up the two-out hit. Gives up the lead.
2: We were a little early to crown this bullpen. And by that, I mean,
0: correct,
2: we probably should have crowned them in February.
0: Yeah, we did. They had the best bullpen in baseball before they played.
2: Right.
0: Yep.
2: Yeah,
0: I did it.
2: We all did it.
0: Hopefully they turn it around. Kirk Green came in. Duran looked good in the ninth inning. They get the save. Phil's win. Andrew Painter goes six innings, everybody. Yes. Couple of strikeouts, couple of walks, yeah. couple hits. For the most part, not a lot of hard contact, right?
1: Mm-hmm.
0: I don't know. I mean, like, I didn't come away from the game overly impressed with Painter, but he was fine. I don't know. I mean, the Reds aren't a bad team.
1: No.
0: Not a great team. You're not going up against the lineup of, the Dodgers or anybody like that, but I don't know. Ray?
2: Fastball's still not giving me any sort of reason to be excited. Like, we only, three swings and misses?
0: The whole night.
2: The whole night? Like...
0: Yeah, I agree.
2: That's not top-end stuff.
0: No.
2: I mean, it's good. We've seen the last two starts where he's been able to, pitch and get himself, he got through five, got through six efficiently, and ultimately he's giving you the chance to win the game. So, from a baseline of what we need from him this season, if our expectation was, like you said, John, at the start of the year, I just want him to survive the entire year in the bigs and be a fit starter for this team. In that vein... He's accomplishing exactly what you need.
0: Mm. Right.
2: If we're looking at the big picture here, though, a little concerning.
0: Well, his stuff doesn't look great.
2: Yeah, it looks like a continuation of, it's better than obviously what he was in AAA last year, but it's a continuation of the stuff you were concerned about, again, big picture-wise for him last year.
0: Before the surgery, he had swing and miss stuff. He wasn't a Kerry Wood striking out 20 guys, but he's throwing upper 90s, but he also has movement. And that was at the lower minors. Everybody's got to remember, this guy hasn't pitched a whole lot, especially at the upper levels. Mm-hmm. Most of the pitching he did were at the lower levels. He was ready to go to the majors at age 20. So that tells you how impressive he was. Now, by contrast, Gage Wood, who was the Phillies' first on draft pick last year, and a lot of people thought they were going to stick him in the bullpen and try to bring him up at the end of the season. They said, no, he's a starting pitcher. He was recently promoted to Double-A. So let's talk about stuff for a second with Painter, because ultimately, I thought last night I was not overly impressed with Painter, but he made it through six innings, which is important. Also, if he pitches like that against good lineups, he could have long days, as we've seen. Gage Wood has swing and miss stuff. I don't know how many people have seen him pitch. He had the no-hitter in the College World Series, but his biggest issue was staying healthy. And he's been pretty good. He hasn't been great. He's been good at the minors. One thing he gets... His fastball has life. His pitches have life on them. Andrew Painter, not so much. He's got decent velocity. He's got good velocity. Everybody's got velocity these days.
1: Yep.
0: It's about what else you have. Like, what's the movement? What's your secondary pitches? What's your sweeper look like? What's your curveball look like? What's your two-seamer look like? Andrew Painter has very ordinary stuff right now.
1: He's looked good in his past few starts. I know he got beat up in that A's game, right? And then since then, it's looking like he's bounced back in a pretty good way. Again, I get it with the stuff. That's what we're coming down to. It's all about, the eye judgment. And to a point, you could look at somebody's graphs and with the analytics, and those numbers will tell you. But he's just given up three runs on seven hits and two walks across his last 11. Again, ERA has come down significantly since that A's game back on May the 7th. So things are moving in the right direction. I guess, like you said, your expectation for him, number one and number two, is if you needed to win a game tomorrow and you had to go with Aaron Nola or Andrew Painter, who are you going with?
2: It's a hell of a proposition.
0: Do I have to answer that?
1: Yes.
0: Probably Nola.
2: Yeah, I'm going experience.
1: Okay.
0: Probably Nola.
1: I think I'm going Painter.
0: You are.
1: Yeah, a little wild card there. Noah's going to put me back. He's going to have a bad inning in the third. I'll be down 6-0.
0: All right, but let's not do big game. Let's just do game.
1: Okay.
0: Because big game, you're going to say Nola because he's done it. And he's, even last year against the Dodgers, with Vic Fangio was really excited. And then they're like, Nola's pitching. He's like, huh? He gave him a burn. Yeah.
1: Classic.
0: Which was so funny. I need more. Can we get Vic on to talk Phillies? Promise me we won't even talk about the Eagles. I don't need to talk Eagles. I need Vic on the Phillies.
1: Maybe
2: he
1: one Eagles.
2: He doesn't want to talk about the Eagles either.
1: Yeah.
0: Hey, Vic, Team AJ or Team Jalen? Your thoughts.
1: It. That's it.
0: But anyway, so take that aside. Oh, man, it's a really tough question. And that's, by the way, that's 40% of your rotation.
1: Yep.
0: If Aaron Painter got you six innings, I know that he didn't even throw 70 pitches. It was a good time to get him out of there. He was pretty efficient. But seeing that, and it's not murderer's row, but seeing that rotation, seeing the lineup again, probably a bad idea. You got him out of there in time.
1: Yeah, that was smart. That was smart.
0: And then you almost lost it with Alvarado and Keller, but yeah,
1: that was not good.
0: Stoddy getting hot's good. Like you had said, Stott.
1: He's turned it around and then some. Oh, yeah. He's turned it around and then some. And like I said, with Boehm, too, as well. Look, Boehm, according to Zalecki this morning, he put out, Alec Boehm is batting 429, three doubles, three home runs, six RBIs, two walks, three strikeouts since he sat for consecutive games. Exit velo is up, which is always important. Oh, by the way, did you hear that, too, yesterday? Stop post-game press conference or the on-the-field interview where I think the daycare was having some fun. They were throwing some stuff at him. But he said when he hit the ball, he glanced over to the scoreboard and saw, while the ball's in the air, saw the exit velo. Like, these dudes are freaks, man. I don't get
0: They're
1: how.
0: They're looking at the exit velo while the ball's in the air.
1: Ball's in the air.
0: Well, he's like, well, that must be gone. That's the gone. Exit velo.
1: Yeah. It's crazy.
0: It's a good thing.
2: I could tell you that off the bat, I didn't think that was gone, like you said.
0: No, it didn't look like it.
1: Serious height. Yeah,
0: but he
1: yeah.
0: pulled it enough, and it got up, and it carried. Now the ball was carrying.
2: 90 degrees at CBP last night. You could feel it.
1: I missed the second installment of the Cobra.
0: Yeah, I saw. I didn't see it live. I saw the
1: The reaction on the
0: post-game
1: timeline.
0: Reaction online. People very unhappy with Darren Hatcher not being there and the Cobra being
1: the Cobra.
0: There. But they also didn't overdo Cobra 50 times, I'm told.
2: Mm. Yeah, I was at the game, and by the time I saw that he was down there, I was already up in the 300s, and I had already kind of put the work in to get up there.
0: Yeah, you don't have to go down and see Cobra. Even though
2: I mean, I feel
0: friend.
2: Bad. I want to see Spencer.
1: Look, the Cobra, man, you're putting him out there in that type of heat, that environment. That's
0: he was
1: a tough
0: doing
1: spot.
0: He was doing the food stuff again last night.
1: Yeah, man. You want to eat a big old hoagie or a cheesesteak with 100 degrees out there?
0: Not really.
2: Not really.
1: Got to give him some props.
0: Yep. All right, we do the Fangio thing first. All right, Vic Fangio, here he is.
11: Nola?
12: What do you mean, Nola?
11: Nola's pitching game three.
12: Oh, is he? He'll probably quit Cook and put Ranger in there.
2: So great.
0: We came out, he's like, no, we got it. I'm feeling confident about the Phillies. Like, well, you heard Nola's pitching, right? He's like, huh?
2: What about him?
0: The play, he goes, oh, what about him?
11: Nola?
12: What do you mean, Nola?
11: Nola's pitching game three.
12: Oh, is he? Huh? He probably quit Cook and put Ranger in there.
0: Oh, is
1: quick
0: he?
1: Quick Cook.
2: He was right, too.
1: Put Ranger in there.
2: Zanola.
0: And we also got this from it.
13: What's the reasoning behind that?
1: So good.
2: Yeah, Matt Thompson, we're going to start Nola for game three.
13: What's the reasoning behind that?
2: It's like the first week of us working together.
0: I know. It's great. It's great. All right, we have a voice memo from Brendan from Manayunk. What do we got?
14: Hey, fellas, Brendan from Manayunk here, airplane painter. What did I tell you a few weeks ago, fellas? This Phillies team would be back as contenders in the East by the time Ray and I go out to San Diego next week. And damn right they did. The Fighting Donnie baseballs are back. They're hitting. The boys are buzzing. Let's get after it. Ray and I are going to have a great time out in San Diego. Let's go prove our worth. And this is for all those people out there that hate the Eagles chants. I've been soft launching this the last few years. It hasn't quite taken, but I think now's the time that we should all get behind it. We can't go Phillies. I think we got to go Phils. So here it is. P-H-I-L-S. Phils. Go Phils. Let's get it going.
0: I feel like it has to be totally different than the Eagles.
2: Has to be three Phils.
1: Yeah, I was going to say that we got to continue on the Phils.
0: Phils. Phils.
1: Yeah, it's got to be three Phils.
0: But can you do the same E-A-G-L-E-S Eagles with P-H-I-L-S? It's like Matt Cord. When you were doing your I asked you live on the air, I said, hey, do your give me your best Matt Cord, give me what you would sound like if you were doing the PA announcing for the Sixers.
1: Yeah,
0: a lot of people would come on and sound like Matt Cord because they're so used to it.
1: Correct.
0: I don't know if the next person to do that job needs to, like, they might have to have a different sound than Matt Cord.
1: Yeah, a little bit,
0: maybe. I mean, I don't know. So if you're gonna do a real Phillies chant, I don't know if you want to do the same thing as an Eagles chant.
2: I don't know if you heard though. That Eagles chant is our entire personality.
1: Oh,
0: it is.
2: So I feel like we just have to lean into it.
0: Well, that's what I'm doing.
2: Right.
0: But I'm also good with a Phillies chant.
2: That's what I mean. With the Phillies chant, we just lean all the way into it.
0: What if we just went, Phils,
16: Phils,
17: Phils,
16: Phils,
17: Phils,
16: Phils,
17: Phils,
16: Phils,
17: Phils,
16: Phils,
17: Phils,
16: Phils,
17: Phils,
16: Phils,
17: Phils,
16: Phils,
17: Phils,
0: right?
1: I could dig it.
2: Just post that clip every time they win.
0: How many fills do we need to do? 15?
1: There was a lot there.
2: There was a lot there. Yeah.
0: Well, let's count them there. So we all end on that. And the last one is, and I like the... Dun, dun, dun, dun, dun, dun.
1: I like that, too.
0: All right.
1: I think we're on to something. Shout out to Brendan from Manayunk, the airplane painter. Nice work on that one. Now, you were at the game yesterday, right? Did you hear an Eagles chant?
2: I did not.
1: Oh, so it's not our personality then after at the end of the day. It's not our identity.
2: It was a close game. People were into the game.
1: Yeah, you're right.
0: It doesn't happen in every game.
2: Right. I was concerned. I'll say it. There was a few people, one-run game, eighth inning, starting to try to do the wave.
1: Oh.
2: Starting to get annoyed with that.
1: Yeah.
2: Let's focus in on what's happening.
0: Was it packed last night?
2: No, it was like the first 100-degree day crowd that you'd expect.
0: Well, the kids aren't out of school yet.
1: On a Monday.
0: Right. Like Sean had said, we got in the work email, hey, two tickets are available, and they're really good seats. Mm-hmm. You know, I live 2 hours away, so I wouldn't go. But it's not easy for a lot of people to go down on a friggin' Monday, and it's 100 degrees out. It's like, all right, well, you know, let's pass.
2: Yeah.
0: Let's go on Saturday when it's going to be raining cold.
1: Oh, man.
0: Yeah, but already looking at the forecast. Actually, it doesn't look as
1: big. Are we clearing up?
0: Well, no, but it's not going to be a good weekend.
1: Yeah, what's up with that?
0: It's not. Sunday, apparently, it's good. Saturday's going to be the worst day, and then Sunday, I think, is still going to be, like, kind of iffy.
1: You know.
0: Yeah. Yep.
1: Memorial Day weekend. It's going to be a soggy one down the shore, as they say.
0: There it is. All right, can we do, you said that there was a voice memo or two on Team AJ or Team Jalen. All right, go ahead.
3: John, West Philly assistant principal, Team Jalen. A.J. Brown is a great athlete, great receiver, but he's somebody that struggles to control his emotions, and he's somebody that struggles to understand when is time to share information and when it's time to not share information. Causing problems in the locker room, airing out stuff in the locker room that to the public and the media, that's not it. That's not cool, right? And he even said it after the Super Bowl. Like, after he won the Super Bowl, he's more of an I guy than a we guy in terms of stats and production on the field. Jalen Hurts wants to win Super Bowls. The Eagles have been relevant since Jalen Hurts took over as quarterback. We got to stop looking for reasons to blame somebody whose number one priority is winning. And in football, you want your quarterback number one priority to be winning.
0: It's a great text. There's one quote out there from Jalen where they asked him about a game. I think he threw for 104 yards in the game. And he had said, I care about winning. I don't care about my stat line. All I care about is winning, and I believe that. He does.
1: Oh, yeah.
0: He does. And the one thing I will say about Jalen's game as far as him needing to evolve throwing the football, the running part of the game is never going to be what it was, and you can't count on the legs to help carry. Because earlier in the career, he was a true dynamic running quarterback.
1: Oh yeah.
0: Where he could dual threat. He could beat you running if you don't look out. He could beat you throwing. Never
1: RPOs,
0: Lamar Jackson.
1: Yeah, yeah.
0: But he could hurt you with his legs. He's not doing that anymore.
1: No, he's not. He's definitely lost a step, a half a step there, as I'm very careful to put that out there. But it's the reality. And if you watch, if you pay attention, and it's okay. He's only getting older. And those guys that he's going up against on the defense side of the ball are only getting younger. So it's going to work. But that was something that was really effective in his game, where he was so smart and so heady that he would be able to just drop back, bring the ball down, and then race, scamper outside, and he would just automatically get in front of those chains. Like, he knew the distance, he knew the depth of where he needed to be, and that was something that
0: very savvy,
1: very successful in that. Now he's losing that. So, look, this is so important. We know that. We're not saying anything that nobody has said so far. But, you know, bringing it back to Fowler's report, where it's like, well, this is the do-all, end-all season. It's like, wait a minute, hold up. My big takeaway is this, John. It's just quarterbacks aren't out there like that. You look around the league, like Aaron Bleepin' Rodgers is coming back for the Steelers.
0: Yep.
1: You know what I mean?
0: And they were like, is he going to sign? When's he going to sign? They were all worried that he wasn't going to sign. And it's like, you think Aaron Rodgers is going to retire? Like, come on, give me a break. Of course. But to your point, you got a 40-something-year-old, very mediocre quarterback at this point. Yep. And the Steelers are like, oh, my God, we need him.
1: Yep. And you look at, like, Minnesota, where it's supposed to be a quarterback factory. Yeah, you're rolling Kyler Murray out there. Good luck. Okay, cool. Good luck. Like, these guys aren't out there like that. So even if Jalen Hurts has an offseason, a bad year, whatever it may be, I still fully expect him to be the leader for this team moving forward. I really do think that they will get a contract. I'm pretty sure he would rather have it now. But at the end of the day, we'll see what happens.
0: Text line, Ray?
2: Yep, we got a text here on AJ Brown. Dez from South Philly. I think we're paying far too much attention to what's being said about AJ instead of focusing on what he is actually doing. AJ Brown having a more relatable and likable personality that people say nice things about does not absolve him of his actions. We watched him be a distraction. We watched him quit on plays. And even in past years when the offense as a whole was performing, Giants playoff game, we watched AJ cry on the sideline about not getting the ball. I'd respect it more if he just kept it real. He values individual glory more than winning.
0: See, I think he wants to have his cake and eat it too. He wants to be on a winning, because AJ's not saying trade me to Cleveland so I can get 1,700 yards and win seven games. He'd be pissed. He wouldn't be happy. You said it earlier, and I've believed this since the Super Bowl. He's probably a guy that's never going to be satisfied and never really going to be happy.
1: That's right.
0: I just think that's his personality. Go to New England. Mm-hmm. I am more than happy for AJ Brown to be traded. More than happy.
1: I just want it to be over with. So and you know, I wish he would have invited Jalen to his wedding. I'm not going to deny that. We do have somebody checking in saying, did you care about Lane Johnson's invitation list?
0: Who was on it?
1: I don't know. It looked like a fun wedding too.
0: Well, Lane Johnson was demanding to be traded out of Philadelphia because he's obviously at odds over the head coach or the quarterback. Yeah, we probably would be looking at it.
1: A little bit different there.
0: I mean, I wonder if he actually invited Eagles. Slay was there. Saquon Barkley was there. According to TMZ's reporting, which is terrible, there was no Eagles there. So maybe there were Eagles that were there. I don't know if AJ said, I'm trying to keep this small, so I'm only really close people that I am on the team, because if I invite this guy, you know how it is with weddings.
1: That didn't look small to me, though.
0: If you invite this person, then you have to invite all these people. So if I invite Jordan Mailata, then I have to invite all these people. If I invite Brandon Graham, then I have to invite all these people.
2: The Hertz table was the one that got cut.
0: Right.
2: Yeah, it happens. It happens when planning these things.
1: Okay.
0: Yeah, it should be no surprise that Jalen Hurts wasn't at the wedding.
1: Tanner McKee better not have been there.
2: Could we get the Wolf of Wall Street scene where they're on the boat and he's like, you want my wedding list? Here's my wedding list. Could AJ just do that for TMZ so we have the entire
0: invitation? That's what Sean wants.
2: List?
0: No, Sean wants a total, a sit-down Barbara Walters interview, and AJ says everything.
1: I think Jalen should have been a groomsman, if I'm honest with you.
0: Would you shut up?
1: He should have been in the wedding.
2: This is what I mean. I'm trying to argue your side with you, and you're killing me.
0: All right, coming up, you're doing the Cola Rulo thing. Side. All right, coming up. So we have a couple names on the Sixers president of basketball operations search. I also have the most incredible Joel Embiid stat that I saw it. I'm like, you know what? I have to jot this down because this is incredible. Wait till you hear this. That's coming up next. Middays and Marks, 97.5 The Fanatic.
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2: Phillies keep winning. I'm Ray Dunn. 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Phillies won 5-4 over the Reds last night. Bryson Stott late in the game. The big go-ahead two-run homer.
23: Fly ball right field. Back is Steer. Back toward the wall. It is gone! Two-run home run for Bryson Stott.
2: The round came in, closed it out. Andrew Painter going six innings for the first time in his career. Looking solid in the game, just allowing two earned runs. They'll have another game against the Reds tonight down there at Citizens Bank Park. We're a week away from Eagles OTAs, 2 weeks away from June 2nd, which is post-June 1st, which is, of course, when we think we're going to find out something about the A.J. Brown saga and if he will be traded to the New England Patriots. In the world of basketball, game one of the Western Conference Finals was last night. Spurs win in double overtime over the Thunder. Eastern Conference Finals gets going tonight, 8 o'clock between the Knicks and the Cavs. This update is also brought to you by Allstate. 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

0: with Marks. Sean, you had some additional reporting on the AJ Brown wedding before we get to the Sixers.
1: There is some people out there in the timeline floating that Jalen Hunt, Devonta Smith, and, as we said, Saquon Barkley were all at the AJ Brown wedding.
0: Would make sense. Yeah, I don't know who he's close with on the team and who he's not close with, but Devontae, they seem like they're pretty close. That would make sense.
1: Mm-hmm.
0: By the way, anybody who thinks that Jalen Hurts was going to be at the wedding is insane. Of course he's not going to be at the wedding.
2: Yeah, this is where you're losing me, Sean.
0: Yeah, I mean, of course he's not going to be at the wedding.
1: I would just want them to start getting along, right, now that everybody's getting their way.
0: What? So they have to be friends now that they're not on the same team?
1: You know.
0: Is it the goddaughter thing? Is that what's really hitting
1: Well, yeah, that is definitely an interesting element to this conversation, right?
0: Like, is it?
1: Yeah. You know, we're talking about family here at the end of the day.
0: I mean, it's not an actual father. You know, it's like it's just kind of a ceremonial thing. It doesn't really matter.
1: Do you get a card?
2: Whoa. I'm now the godfather of his kids.
0: No, I know, but it's not matters. Legally. It's not legally binding.
1: You know what, Ray? I got to text my wife on that one. I got to let her know. Hang on.
0: Yeah, text her right now. I made Ray the godfather of our kids.
1: Yeah. She'll understand. She likes Ray.
2: I mean, I feel like I could handle it.
1: Oh, how about that? I didn't even talk.
0: But does she get to pick a female to join Ray, or does Ray just get some cougar at the bar?
1: Yeah, you know.
2: I mean, if I attract an older woman, that maybe, you know.
0: Right. Some bar fly.
2: That could be what ends up.
0: Great idea. Some great idea.
2: That could end up being what gets me to settle down.
1: To both our kids and our cat, too. You're our godfather for our cat.
0: Yeah, that's where you would lose me.
2: Yeah, I mean, okay.
0: All right, so a couple things here. The first few names in the 76ers president of basketball operations search. And here's what I have to say about it. I'm fine with it. I hope he hires somebody great. Jameer Nelson's been a name that's been put out there. Some other people names have been put out there. Bob Myers is running the organization. Bob Myers is the one that's making decisions. So I don't like they have fun on your search. I just hope everybody realizes that there were a lot of questions about who he was hiring at the press conference, right? Like, didn't it seem like that was a, there were different questions, but one of the biggest focuses was like, well, what are you looking for and who you're hiring? Man, Bob Myers is the one making the decisions. Ask what he's going to do. Ask if he's looking at Joel Embiid to stay. Don't ask about who he's hiring. Who cares? You know, we'll figure out who that person is. I hope they hire the right guy and he's smart and all that stuff, but Bob Myers is the one that's going to be running the Sixers. He's the one making decisions. No, it's a collaboration, Sean.
1: Mm-hmm. Mm-hmm.
0: He's going to take the opinions, and it might not be his decision every time. But he'll make us feel good about it.
1: Yeah, and there is no surprise there. And it's interesting because I think this is like the perfect scenario where, yeah, Bob Myers is going to be in on the top decisions to be made, whether it's the draft, free agency, yada, yada, yada, the day-to-day. He needs somebody smart, but I also think you could bring somebody in that maybe could be doing some things differently, right? I'm not saying the world of the analytics, but somebody that's young and ready to grow into their own. I think this is a really good spot for somebody as far as that what Bob Myers is going to bring in. And, oh, by the way, to learn underneath Bob Myers. I think this is a really good deal for somebody out there.
0: Yeah, agreed. All right, check this out. Joel Embiid. First of all, do we believe he's traded? Did we go on the record? Do we believe he's here next year, right?
1: Man, that's just tough.
2: I think he's here.
1: It's tough, right? Like, I continue to bring this up, but when I asked Bob Cooney if he was a free agent, what would he fetch? And you're tossing out there. He said 1-year deal. I'm going to push back on that. I would say 2. Joel Embiid would get a 2-year deal. I don't know what the number would be, but it wouldn't be anything significant in my mind. And he's paid $192, John. Good grief.
0: Hold on. What do you mean it wouldn't be significant? What, you think he's making veterans minimum?
1: No.
0: $30 million a year? I mean,
1: okay,
0: mid-level?
1: In the grand scheme of things, significant to us, but not $50 million. Yeah, like half of that. Like 20, 25, right, per?
0: He's not making 70 like he's going to be making.
1: Correct.
0: Okay.
1: So, and like, put yourself in a general manager's shoes. If Joel Embiid is a free agent and you can go and get him, what are you saying? Like, what are you comfortable giving him? There's
0: What's the team? Well, what's the team?
1: Sacramento. Are you giving him a 3-year deal?
0: I mean, if he's a free agent, no. If it means that you're trading for him, you don't have a choice. But if you, like, if I'm a if he's a free agent, he's attractive. If I don't have to give him a long term deal because he still has Joel Embiid, he's still skillful. Mm-hmm. If you're a bad team, if you're a bad organization, if you're a good team, why would you want him? You wouldn't.
1: Yeah,
0: you wouldn't want him.
1: Well, right, so, if you're competing for the West, you need somebody to compete with that alien Wimby.
0: I think he's gone,
1: JoJo.
0: I think he's gone. I do. I think, but like just listening to Bob Myers, he's got no intention of Joel Embiid being a long-term part of this team. And the minute he can get rid of him, then it makes sense he will. And now you're leaning on Bob Myers having the relationship. Like, you heard him talk. So he's got relationships around the NBA. He's got to talk an owner or a GM into, here's why it's a good idea for both parties. Howie Roseman's talked about this before, and it's a very good point. He's not trying to make another GM look bad. Because if that's the case, no one's going to want to do business with him. He looks at it and says, like with the Patriots, hey, you need a number one wide receiver. He's a really good player. He's actually a really good teammate. It's just not working out here, and he needs to move on. You give us a first-round draft pick. We get a first-round draft pick. We're happy. That's a good deal for both teams, isn't it?
1: Mm-hmm.
0: He's not fleecing anybody. Right? So like that's what Bob Myers needs to do is be like, hey, here's why it's a good reason for you. Now look at your roster. You're not going to win a championship, but you're not going to win 15 games next year. Anyway, Joel Embiid, all right? He's the only player, Joel Embiid is the only player in the last 40 years to make an all-NBA first team without a career conference finals appearance. Dominique Wilkins was the last in 1986. So never once did Dominique make a conference finals in his career. He played for the Hawks. I guess he might have played somewhere else, or he didn't. And Embiid has not made it past the second round of the playoffs, and he becomes the first player in 40 years that has not made a conference final. And you know what, Sean? Mm-hmm. I don't know if he's going to.
1: No. Yeah, I would bet against that. It hasn't happened yet. Now, could he link up with the right team? And obviously, they carry him to a conference final. Maybe. Anything's possible if he continues to play. But, yeah, it hasn't happened for him. And that's one of the reasons why I push back on anybody that's so positive. It's like, wait a minute. I don't care if he goes to Miami Heat. I don't care if he goes to a team that the Sixers are going to compete against. He hasn't reached the pinnacle. He hasn't gotten to the promised land. I'm not going to believe he's going to do it all of a sudden as he gets older. Let's put it that way.
0: No, you would think that now, like you said, he could end up on a team where it's like they didn't have to rely on him to be the guy. In Philly, he needs to be the guy, and he needs to be healthy, and he needs to do all those things. And it's not likely that he's doing it.
1: No. Nope, definitely not. And it's interesting because that's definitely the big question for Bob Myers. What do you do with Joel Embiid? What can you do, I guess, is more of the question.
0: That's the question. What can you
1: do? What can you do?
0: 610-632-0975. Gotten some good voice memos, gotten some good text messages. Get your phone call, 610-632-0975. Five News at Noon with Ray coming up at 12 o'clock. I don't know if we're using the same open as yesterday, the Sean
1: Ooh.
0: Brace open.
1: Ooh.
0: Or if it's been, slimmed down a little bit?
1: I don't think it's been slimmed down, but I can make adjustments to it.
0: You don't have to. You're okay. Good. Right. You're good.
1: Yeah, I think we can move it like once, you know. Somebody hit us up on the text chain and said, hey, man, I got an idea for you. Now, I need to make it work, but he had a News at Noon idea for an open, and it hits.
0: Well, we need the voice memos to do it. We need people on the voice memos on the Davisana text line to do our work. That's what we do. That's what we need. Like with Ray, the open we have for the News at Noon with Ray Dunn, the thong song.
1: Oh, so
0: which
1: good.
0: Is me on my phone doing that. That wasn't heavily produced.
1: Yeah, Bird of Prey checked in.
0: So thank you, Bird.
1: I'm giving
0: of Prey.
1: You gold here.
0: All right, Middays with Marks, 97.5 The Fanatic. 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

0: With Marks, John, Sean, Ray. Happy birthday, Andre the Giant. Would have been 80 today.
1: Oh, man. Rest in peace, big man.
0: He's been dead a long time.
1: He has. 93?
0: He was only in his 40s when he died.
1: Yeah. Andre the Giant, also a Frenchman.
0: Yes.
1: What's going on over there? I thought those Frenchmen were a little small. Wee-wee.
0: You're not supposed to say two wees, Ray told me.
1: Sorry.
0: You're supposed to say one. It's like saying yes, yes.
1: It is.
0: Yes, yes.
1: Yes, yes.
0: Yes, yes. Phil's Phil's. Were you an Andre the Giant fan? So I remember as a kid, the Andre the Giant heel turn was devastating to me when he ripped the chain off of Hulk Hogan's neck.
1: Well, of course, you know, you remember when Hulk slammed them. Was that at WrestleMania
0: 3, maybe? I don't know.
1: Yeah. Somebody will let us know. I'm sure maybe Tom Sincere.
0: Sal Sincere?
1: Sal Sincere going to be like, actually, that took place WrestleMania. Yeah, it was WrestleMania 3, 1987. Was that at the Toronto Dome? Pontiac Silverdome. Oh, yeah. 520 pounds, and Hulk picks him up and slams him. I mean, one of the more iconic moments in wrestling history.
0: And they gave him the leg drop.
1: Oh, yeah.
0: And the story goes, there's a documentary out there on Andre the Giant, but the story goes that Vince McMahon, like, pretty much right up until match time, was trying to convince him that you have to lose.
1: Oh, Andre to lose. And Andre didn't want to lose?
0: Yeah, well, they were afraid to even ask.
1: Yeah.
0: Because he was one of those guys that wasn't Hulk Hogan was always the champion, the heavyweight champion. Andre the Giant never lost. So he was the guy that never was really the champion. I think he was one time, but he never lost matches. It was odd. And that was the whole beef with him and Hulk Hogan, was that he wasn't getting recognized like the Hulkster was.
1: Now, did you know that Andre the Giant was widely considered the greatest drinker on earth?
0: He would drink like 300 beers on a plane.
1: It said 119 standard 12-ounce beers in 6 hours. I mean, even Ray's got to tip his cap at that one.
2: Yeah, no, that's just all-time
0: that
2: stuff.
0: That sounds fake.
2: I'm about 18
1: short. He's 7'4", 5'20". You don't think he's got 119 beers in him?
0: I understand that, but let's say that. So that's, what, four of me?
1: Oh, my goodness.
0: So that means I would be able to drink 40 beer. Or how many did he drink?
1: 119,
0: says. Yeah, so 30, I would have to drink 30 beers.
2: You could put 30
0: beers.
2: Back.
0: I could not.
2: You could. I believe in you.
0: In 6 hours, I could not. And I would not.
2: If you put your mind to it.
0: I would be, it'd be pretty gross.
1: Yesterday, I could have put down about 30 ultras. Oh, yeah. And that heat? Sure.
0: Oh, the last thing I want to do is drink during the heat.
1: Really?
0: In 2018, after they won the Super Bowl, I went down to the Tampa Eagles game.
1: Mm-hmm.
0: And it might have been the first week of the season, and it was so hot. I'm talking 100-degree Florida humid weather. And when you go to an Eagles game, especially when you're on vacation, everybody's like, oh, yeah, party! Because, you know, like the... It's called Eagle Fan Travel now. Is that what it's called?
1: True Fan Travel.
0: True Fan Travel.
1: Yep.
0: Philly Sports Trips, but they put on big tailgates when you go away. Like it's awesome, right? So you want to have fun when it's not that hot. People were trying to drink and they were just like literally like dead on the ground. It's like, no, you can't drink when it's that hot. You wanted to drink beer yesterday?
1: Oh yeah.
2: Yeah.
1: Oh yeah.
0: How many did you drink, Ray?
2: Six.
0: You drank six beers last night?
1: Damn.
2: Yeah.
1: At the yard.
2: Well, it was a combination. It was like two at the yard.
1: Okay.
2: Five.
3: Hey, Ray.
2: Five.
1: Okay.
2: Because there was one at Stateside, then there were two at Morgan's Pier.
1: Oh, nice. Oh, man, you went to Morgan's Pier yesterday.
2: Yeah, I got a text while I was at Stateside Live like, yo, come by Morgan's Pier.
1: Where's his theme song? He's out.
0: Yeah, you're not even out anymore.
1: I'm not even out anymore. Yeah, that's the Ray
0: theme. That's not Ray's theme song, though.
3: Hey, Ray.
0: Give me the Odd Couple with Ray.
4: How about that?
0: Did you get the... Or Larry David, Curb Your Enthusiasm.
1: Morgan's Pier, huh? On a Monday night.
0: Where's Morgan's Pier?
1: That's on the Delaware Ave.
2: Bouncer's a listener.
1: Nice.
2: Found that out last night.
0: Is Morgan's Pier where, like, Kathmandu and Maui used to be?
1: Wow. I have...
0: Well, that's when I hung out on Delaware Avenue.
1: Kathmandu to Bob Seger song?
0: Kathmandu, my roommate Vasily was a bartender at Kathmandu. That was the Iverson era where Iverson used to go into Kathmandu, I think, on Sunday nights. And, you know, you couldn't get anywhere near him. You could barely even see him.
1: Yeah.
0: But him and the crew would come in Sunday nights.
1: Dave and Buster's, you know where that is?
0: Yeah.
1: Yeah, it's to the right of it.
0: Okay.
1: Mortgage Pier. It's been there forever. It's a great establishment.
0: They have ice skating there in the winter? Where do they have the ice skating?
1: No. no.
2: Down the way from there.
0: Down the way from there.
1: Oh, I know where you're at. Yeah. Oh, yeah. But Morgan's Pier is great. Great view, of course, of the Benny.
0: So you drank 5 beers last night?
1: At a boy ride.
0: On a Monday night?
2: Yeah. When's the game? I mean, what do you want from me?
0: I don't know not to drink 5 beers on a Monday night.
1: Oh, man. Come on, Ray.
0: Now, doesn't it seem excessive on a Monday night to drink 5 beers?
1: You know what? He's holding
2: when
1: up.
2: People are saying, hey, have a beer. What am I going to do? Oh, yeah. No, I don't want you. Please, get that away from me. Ah.
1: Yeah, the younger generation isn't drinking anymore. I appreciate it, Ray.
2: Yeah,
1: nice
2: I
1: got to
2: keep them in business.
1: Yeah.
2: I'm doing this for the economy.
1: That's it.
0: How many smokes last night?
2: So there was actually someone at the bar that had cigarettes, and they were like, Anybody want one? I was like, for the show, I should, but I didn't.
0: No?
2: So, sorry.
0: Yeah, see, if you sent a selfie of you smoking a cigarette, that'd be the best thing.
2: Well, that would have been the open. You know, I didn't want to take away from the sports.
1: Light it up.
0: I don't know. I mean, I think the YouTube chat should comment if 5 beers on a Monday night's a little excessive for Ray.
1: It's a game day. As long as there's a game.

0: the civil authorities have issued a required monthly test for all of New Jersey beginning at 10:50 a.m. and ending at 12:50 p.m. The New Jersey Office of Emergency Management is conducting a test of the emergency alert system. Had this been an actual emergency, the attention signal you have just heard would have been followed by official information or instructions. This concludes the test of the emergency alert system.
1: The owners are from Fishtown, and the pickles are absolutely worth the price. They support local and small businesses. There you go. So, you know what, Ray? I was going to do it, but I did not have time today because I had the sleepover. I'm going to get some of these pickles. I'm going to bring them in for a taste test. Maybe nice. We do it on Friday.
2: Nice.
3: Sounds good.
1: All right. So, shout out to Ben for letting me know about the Fishtown Pickle Project.
2: Fishtown Pickle Project. All right.
1: It's pretty good. All right. Coming up next, we have the News at Noon with Ray. And I can't wait to get into what Ray has today because there's a lot out there, including Bill Belichick. He's reminiscing. Bill Belichick did the media tour. He's done a bunch of different stuff.
2: Mm-hmm.
1: But he reminisced on training for Randy Moss. Big perks getting involved in Jaylen Brown and Stephen A. And two Colin Cowherd takes that are unbelievable. That's coming up next. Middays with Marks, 97.5 The Fanatic.
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5: Bills keep rolling. I'm Ray Dunn with this Fanatic Sports Update. The Phillies won 5-4 over the Reds last night. Bryson Stott, a go-ahead two-run homer in the eighth.
6: Fly ball, right field. Back is Steer. Back toward the wall. It is gone! Two-run home run for Bryson Stott.
5: Bills coming from behind to win. DeRon closed it out. Andrew Painter going six innings for the first time in his career. The Phillies and Reds play game two tonight in South Philly. We're a week away from the Eagles opening up OTAs and 2 weeks away from June 2nd. So we're looking like we're going to get a resolution on the A.J. Brown situation within the next 2 weeks or hopefully not too far beyond that. We'll keep you updated on that, as well as the president of basketball operations search for the 76ers. A couple of names out there already as they get the search underway. In the NBA, last night, game one of the Western Conference Finals, Spurs winning in double overtime over the Thunder. Game one for the Eastern Conference Finals tonight, Knicks and the Cavs. This update is brought to you by Mothers Against Drunk Driving. 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

0: All right, news and new coming up here in just 1 second. Middays with Marks, 975. The Fanatic. A public service announcement here from me. I know in the last, 48 hours, I don't even know when it started. This was a Lock and Fora production? But it came out. I don't even know if Lock and Fora was meaning for it to sound like it was something legit. But it's like, oh, well, the Jags could be interested in A.J. Brown.
1: Ooh.
0: Oh, and I've heard the Chiefs, and then you get the old recycled stuff of, well, the Chiefs were interested, but A.J. Brown is getting traded to the New England Patriots. Howie Roseman and the New England Patriots have an agreement in principle to trade A.J. Brown to the New England Patriots. The trade's done. Howie Roseman's not going back now at the 11th hour and trying to trade A.J. Brown around the NFL. Now, if a team came in and said, hang on a second, Howie, we'll give you 2 first-round draft picks, maybe Howie then goes back to the Patriots and says, listen, but you don't make deals in the NFL that you're not supposed to be making. And again, I don't think that this is something where they, is this a handshake agreement? Is this a pinky promise agreement? Probably, right? Do you agree a deal's been done?
1: Yeah.
0: Ray, do you agree a deal's been done?
2: Yeah.
0: Howie Roseman's not going back on a deal that he's agreed to where you've already drafted a first-round wide receiver. He's not. So an idea the Jags are interested in trading for A.J. Brown or the Chiefs are back in or whatever is just nonsense. So don't pay attention to it. He's getting traded to New England, period. Howie Roseman is not going to go back on a deal that he's already made because he's trying to get an extra draft pick or he's trying to get the Patriots to give him more. It's just put out there because people need content, and when there's no content because the deal is going to happen, we just have to wait another 10 days or whatever it's going to take, then this is what happens. You get Lock and Fora that answers a question, then everybody runs with it. He's not getting traded to the Jags, not getting traded anywhere but New England. And it's going to be, as Jeremy Fowler told us, probably a first-round draft pick in 2028.
1: Hmm.
0: Right? And then maybe some other components. We get a fourth, they get a third, we get a fifth, they get a whatever it is. But for the most part, the shining booty from the trade is going to be a first-round draft pick for A.J. Brown.
1: Not Kayshon Booty.
0: You may get him, too.
1: Oh.
0: You may get him.
1: Is that a shiny booty, though?
0: I don't know.
2: Okay. I'd love some booty.
1: Yeah.
0: I would take him, sure. He's better than anybody else on your roster that's not named Wicks and who did they just sign?
1: Mekhi Lemon,
0: Howie Brown. He's a fifth-round draft pick he's not making any money.
1: Yeah.
0: So if you bring him in to be a guy it's not good for like the Coopers of the world or Johnny Wilson if he was a part of it, but he's just another guy. He doesn't even have to make the team. And he's in the final year of a contract. So anyway, don't read into it. If you're seeing these stories that are out there, he's going to New England. All right. He's not going to Jacksonville. All right. Time for the news and noon with Ray. What do we got?
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2: Oldie but a goodie. Also, the Thong Song was on at Stateside Live last night.
0: Was it?
2: I felt like it was only right that I...
1: Well, it is a summertime anthem. You don't want to... Like, who wants to see a thong in the winter? Right?
0: Me?
2: I mean, yeah, I was going to say.
0: Well, not like outside. It's cold.
1: Yeah, it's cold.
0: No, but you're right. It's a summertime song.
1: Yeah, and tan. You want to see tan cheeks, right?
0: Well, remember the video?
1: Oh, yeah.
0: Wasn't he doing backflips and stuff?
1: Oh, yeah.
0: Cisco's
1: like 3'3", too.
0: And he may not have been interested in seeing women in thongs, just saying.
1: You never know.
0: All right.
2: All right, to Bill Belichick. It's a couple of transitions I was thinking of. I'm just going to say Bill Belichick time. It was on Part of My Take. You said it. He's been doing the media rounds. And he told a story of trading for Randy Moss and the difficulty of getting him on the phone and then the sacrifice Randy Moss was very happy to make.
4: Get his number. Randy, it's Coach Belichick. What? Who is this?
5: Mm-hmm.
4: Slams the phone down. Randy, who is this? Don't play no tricks on me. Who is this? Who is this? Who's calling? I said, this is Coach Belichick for them. Randy, please don't hang up. Don't hang up. Listen to me. This is Coach Belichick from the Patriots. Please listen to me. Seriously? What? Why would you call me? So we just traded for you. Was it to New England? I said, yeah. I know. Look, here's what we got to do. Like, you got to come to New England. You got to take a physical. We got to redo your contract. Maybe this, that. It was by whim. So the draft starts at noon tomorrow. It was like 1 a.m. He goes, I'm at a club in Houston. Yeah. I said, well, what do you want me to do? Like, this is what we need to do to make this trade happen. And he goes, I'll be there. I'll be there. All right. Hangs up the phone. Next morning, he comes into Gillette Stadium at like 7:30 a.m.
2: And then took an $8 million pay cut.
0: Yeah, how about that? He drops his guaranteed pay to $3 million that season.
1: Mm.
0: One of the most lopsided trades in NFL history. You remember what they gave up from Oakland?
1: Hell no.
0: Fourth round draft pick.
1: Wow.
0: Because he quit in Oakland.
1: Yeah, he did.
0: He flat out quit.
1: Yep.
0: And everybody thought like, well, this is the end of Randy Moss. He's toxic. No one's going to want to play with him. It was at the after the end of Minnesota where things got a little bit messy. He goes to Oakland. And they make the trade. They didn't win a Super Bowl with Randy Moss, but man, the seasons he had with Tom Brady were unbelievable. Randy Moss.
1: Oh God, yeah.
0: Man, was he some kind of player?
1: They were unstoppable.
2: 23 touchdowns in that perfect year, I think it was. White three receivers.
1: They were unstoppable. You know, remember the numbers that they were throwing up? That was like one of the first times that I could remember crooked numbers being tossed up that easy in the NFL. Don't get me wrong. I know the Rams, the greatest show on turf, had some serious offensive firepower. But that season with the Patriots and Randy Moss was just on a different level.
0: 98 receptions, 23 touchdowns.
2: And Brady was the first to 50 that year, right? I think he was the first one to toss 50 touchdowns.
0: Yeah, well, if you remember, they were running the score up on everybody. Yeah.
1: Correct. Yes, they were. Matter of fact, you're looking at some of these scores right here. Like 41-7, 49, 47-7. They were just beating down fools.
0: Yep.
2: All right, we'll keep it up in Boston. We'll go to the Celtics because Stephen A. can't just have his beef with Jaylen Brown without his buddy Big Park getting involved.
0: Sure.
2: And everybody knows when you think Boston Celtics, it's not Larry Bird. It's not Paul Pierce. It's not Kevin Garnett. You think Kendrick Perkins first and foremost when you think about the Boston Celtics. He speaks for all the Celtics alumni. So when he goes on First Take and he says this, it means something.
5: Then I get another text that said, hey, JB tripping. Another text from a former player that played with the Celtics. JB, lack of accountability, right? And then I went to X. And during that time, JB, I think it was maybe the same day or the next day, he had put out and said that him and KG was going live at 3:30 p.m. Eastern. And then all of a sudden, it got pushed back to 7:30 p.m. Eastern. Now, he ended up going live, but I didn't see Kevin Garnett. I didn't see Kevin Garnett. You know why I'm bringing up these points? It's because, JB, guess what? It's a lot of people in the organization. It's a lot of former players, legends, that don't agree with you, bro. They don't agree with you. They don't like the way that this looks.
0: It seems like Jaylen Brown rubs people the wrong way. I don't know. I mean, Stephen A. comes out and says, you really want me to be a reporter? Really want me to do the reporting? You really want me to say what people inside the organization are saying about you, what your teammates are saying about you? I don't think Stephen A. just makes that up.
1: There's some truth behind that. I could definitely get down with that. No. Look, I don't... Is Jaylen Brown being moved? I don't see that being in the cards.
0: Well, he's also a great player.
1: Yeah, he's a hell of a player.
0: But Jaylen Brown in this... is losing big time.
2: Yep.
0: Because Steve, he's doing everything for Stephen A. If he says nothing and just ignores it, then it goes away. But the minute he brings up and he's attacking Stephen A. Smith, what he's saying is this guy's opinion matters. LeBron gets in Stephen A. Smith's face at a game and like wants to fight him. You think that does LeBron any good? No, it doesn't. Stephen A., his status is elevated.
1: Yep.
0: To where now he's almost as important as the players, if not as important as the players. He really is, and Jaylen Brown's doing his dirty work for him.
1: You ask him that much. The reason why he was getting all that money is he's like, Dak Prescott made this. I deserve that.
2: He's a soap opera star.
1: Yeah, he is.
0: He sure is.
1: Brick.
2: I mean, not just on ABC, in the NBA.
1: Oh, gotcha, yeah.
2: The NBA is a great soap opera, and Stephen A's become a star in it.
0: Man, and some of the things Jaylen Brown said about Stephen A, which is like more or less like, oh, but you didn't work to get here or whatever. No, actually, Stephen A. Smith works. I mean, his quality of life has to be terrible. What else is he doing other than working? He's got a radio show.
1: Yeah.
0: I mean, he doesn't do anything. Yeah, he doesn't do anything. He's got podcasts. He doesn't do anything.
1: And remember, he was banished. Like, he was off.
0: He got fired by ESPN.
1: Yeah, he was off the radar for a little bit. So he's battled back. And, you know, you don't want to sing his praises too much, but he deserved, you know, to get back into the grand scheme of things. But we've lost it. Yeah, he's all over the place now.
0: Yeah, no, and like I would love for him to go away. Okay, then stop talking about him, Jaylen Brown. Like the new obsession with Jaylen Brown is, and by the way, and his response to Jaylen Brown, Stephen A. was absolutely correct. Hey, man, you just called this year, like, what did he say? It's the most fun he's had or a successful season.
2: Favorite season of his
1: favorite career. Season, yeah.
0: And Stephen A., along with the rest of the panel, said that that's ridiculous. And Stephen A. is like, you didn't attack them, you attacked me. Wrong guy to attack, like, attack the whole show. And he sounded stupid saying it.
2: Going from Stephen A. to Colin Cowherd here, because yesterday I said Stephen A. with Jaylen Brown was, you know, right now probably throwing his best fastball with the way he was beefing with Jaylen Brown. I think my algorithm heard me. I want to say, yo, don't forget about Colin Cowherd and the takes that he's got, because we got a couple of good ones on the timeline yesterday. Comparing Aaron Rodgers and Mike McCarthy to the Facebook couple that decides to get back together.
6: There was a story I read somewhere about people that dated for years and years. Now they were in their 40s. They go on Facebook, meet each other. They reconnect. The article was, your memories are much greater than reality. Like, your memories are, the sex was good. Or, I had so much fun with her. And then you reconnect on Facebook. And after about 2 dates, you're like, oh, God, this is why I dumped him or I dumped her. And it's the same way as people want to pretend that Mike and Aaron, it wasn't that bad. It was bad. I had this really well sourced. They're like, Aaron couldn't stand Mike. It was awful. Who are we kidding here? This idea they were kumbaya is just bullshit.
0: Yeah, I mean, like, I know they're back together now, but it doesn't mean that they weren't like that when they were together.
2: I need it so bad to blow up in Pittsburgh.
0: I don't think it will.
2: I need it.
0: I want to know what his wife looks like. That's what I want to know.
1: Somebody posted
2: his very real wife.
1: Yeah, somebody posted a picture the other day. It wasn't her. Obviously, it was a fake.
0: But dreadlocks.
1: Yeah,
0: right?
1: Dreadlocks.
0: Yeah, I was like that. I saw the same thing. I'm like, oh, that's what I would expect his wife to look like.
1: Oh, it would have been perfect if that was the case, but no, it wasn't. So, well, again, I don't know. Maybe it is. Maybe it isn't. But who knows?
0: No, but that was not his wife.
1: No,
0: that picture. Yeah. Anyway, so give me the other one.
2: And the other one, Colin Cowherd going on Jeff Teague's podcast and comparing trading for KD as buying a boat.
6: Somebody said on my staff the other day, KD is like a boat. The best day is the first day I have it and the first day you sell it. The two best days of a boat are buying it and selling it. And by the way, somebody else will buy the boat because you have amazing moments. It is awesome. You kind of feel like cool guy in the neighborhood when you get the boat or KD. And then after about a year, you're like, shit, man, that's a lot of work.
1: You know what? I hate the people that downplay owning a boat, the venom. Oh, the first day, last day, the cliche gets thrown out. I'm a boat guy, boys. I'm a boat guy. And I will eventually own a boat. I like toys. I mean, who doesn't like toys? We're only on this earth for a short period of time. Surround yourself with good people and toys, boys.
2: So you're trading for KD this summer?
1: Yes, I would, actually.
2: Yeah, I mean,
0: what kind of boat are we talking about? A rowboat?
1: No,
0: row your boat?
1: No. Yeah, I'm looking for a little something, nothing too crazy. The issue is like, where am I putting it? That's the issue.
0: Well, I think there's a lot of issues with you owning a boat.
1: Well, I mean, look.
0: Where are you putting it? How are you paying for it?
1: How do I buy
0: how
1: it?
0: How you maintain
1: yeah,
0: it?
1: Yeah, travel it.
0: Because you know people that own boats?
1: Yeah.
0: Yeah, like they're, you know, you just take money and flush it down the toilet.
1: Yeah, something's always wrong.
0: Right.
1: Yeah.
0: But if you can afford it and you like being out on the water, then,
1: yeah, that's
0: yeah,
1: me.
0: That's a good
1: me.
0: Lifestyle.
1: Yeah, bro. That's me. I like that. I mean, a nice little pontoon, putting around the the wall and paw pack up there.
0: I thought you were gonna play the Cowherd LeBron Ben Simmons one. Do you know that one?
2: The one where he says, "LeBron, we're good. We got Ben Simmons."
0: Correct.
2: Yeah.
0: Hey, LeBron, Ben Simmons is here. We're all good.
2: Yeah.
0: For the first time in 10 to 12 years, I look at the NBA, which I've watched for 4 decades, and I say this now with Ben Simmons. Hey, LeBron, we're good, bro. You can go. You don't have to. You can hang around, still great, but you can go. We're all good here.
2: Yeah. All-time take.
1: Yeah, it might be the greatest take of all time.
2: It's on the Pantheon for sure. It's Andre Iguodala, last-second shot over Steph Curry from Kellerman. That one from Cowherd.
1: Now, you know what's funny is because that one popped up on the timeline, I think the anniversary it was like 2-3 weeks ago, whatever it was. So I retweeted it, and I was like, something along the lines of like, is this like not the worst take ever, blah, blah, blah, LOL. there were people out there like, oh, at that point in time, like as if I didn't watch Ben Simmons. As
0: like
1: if
0: we
1: I
0: didn't
1: wasn't,
0: live here.
1: As
0: yeah.
1: if I wasn't doing radio at the time of Ben Simmons, that whole situation. Oh, you wouldn't have been saying it. I'm like, are you people out of your mind? Like, no, it was LeBron James. It's always LeBron James. Put Ben Simmons to the side. How dare you say, LeBron, we got this. There's a new sheriff in town.
0: Yeah, I mean, he's theatrical.
1: He knows.
0: The day after he's saying something, he's totally saying something different than what he said the day before. I mean, he's got writers who write stuff for him. He's not just coming in and doing a radio show or a TV show.
1: Quick 3 hours.
0: But he said he's 6'9". He's kind of a rim protector. He doesn't need to shoot. He scores mostly at the rim. Nobody matched up with him. And then all of a sudden, he didn't love the game. He loved what the game provided, but he didn't really love the game. And then he had an injury. Then he lost his confidence. Then you're like, wow, this is bad. So he's talking about after the fact. I mean, like, I loved Ben until I realized that I didn't love Ben anymore. And then the Ben Simmons fans, it's weird with Sixers fans. You really have, like, cultish behavior with players. You had it with AI when people didn't want to give up on AI. AI was like 45 and people were still saying to bring him back that he could help the team. Remember the time AI come back the one time and then there was something that was going on with his family, he claimed, and he just never saw him again? Mm-hmm. Even that year, people were like, oh, the Sixers can win the championship. AI's back. Right? So, but you had that with Ben. You had that with Embiid a little bit now, and you had that with Ben.
1: Yeah.
0: But when Ben in that Wizard series, when they started hacking Ben and he wouldn't shoot foul shots and he got spooked,
1: that was it.
0: It was over.
1: That was it.
0: It was it. Before that, he was fine. He was a good – people forget he was a good player.
1: Oh, my goodness.
0: He was a good player. He was an all-star player.
1: Yeah, on Saturday I was ranting about this with Gunner. And it's like, for me, it always comes back to Ben Simmons. If Ben Simmons was 75% of the player that we thought he was going to be, and he was showing us for a good portion of the beginning part of his career that he was that guy, I think the Sixers absolutely are in an NBA Finals. Absolutely getting to a conference final. Are they winning it all? I don't know. But Ben Simmons was the crushing blow.
0: If he could shoot foul shots at 70%, none of this would have happened. Because like if you don't want to shoot.
1: Yeah.
0: Like the shooting was less of he didn't want to handle the ball. He wouldn't handle
1: the
0: ball.
1: Oh, yeah, he was
0: after.
1: Shot. Yeah,
0: he was done.
1: He was a liability. He was a liability out there. Now,
0: how many seasons did Ben Simmons play with the Sixers?
1: Total. Well,
0: he got a new contract.
1: So he didn't play
0: his first year, and then he never played that next year because they traded him.
1: Correct.
0: The year that he was holding out that he tried not to play, he didn't play. He only played four seasons as a Sixer.
7: Four?
0: Okay.
7: 7, 18, 18, 19, 19, 20, 21. Yeah.
1: There you go.
0: Didn't it feel like he played longer here? No?
1: The whole saga. Yeah, the whole saga. Everything tallied up at the end of it. He's in the news right now, John. I don't know if you knew this, but yeah, Ben Simmons is actually a champion today. This is like breaking news. Apparently, Ben Simmons won a fishing championship in the Bahamas. I mean, can we play him a song or something, right? You got like...
8: It is what it is.
1: Okay. You got
0: So hang on. What happened?
1: He won a fishing... Thank you. I mean, if we're going to show some love.
0: So Ben Simmons won a fishing competition?
1: He won a fishing competition in the Bahamas for the South Florida Sails this past weekend. How about this performance, folks?
0: So hang on a second. Does he own a professional fishing franchise?
1: It wouldn't shock me if that's the case.
0: The South Florida Sails, because I remember seeing this before.
1: They caught 6 blue marlin, 3 sailfish. We're talking about a dominant performance in the professional saltwater fishing league.
0: Did he catch it or he just owned it? The South Florida Sails are a professional sport fishing team competing in the 14-team Sport Fishing Championship Saltwater Fishing League. NBA star Ben Simmons serves as the controlling owner and an angler for the franchise, so he does fish, which recently won the 2026 Walker's K Bahamas Open. Congratulations, Ben Simmons.
1: Hey, Ben. Nice work, man.
0: Did you watch Wicked Tuna? He sounds like Dave on thetuna.com.
1: I wish
0: Ben Simmons.
1: I did.
0: Don't?
1: No, I don't.
0: Never?
1: I have.
0: Oh, Wicked Tuna.
1: Is it new? They got new ones?
0: They don't have the new season out yet.
1: Oh, okay. But they're still
0: Deadliest
1: pushing
0: Catches
1: it.
0: Out, but they don't have the new season out. So I think it comes out soon.
1: Wicked Tuna, Deadliest Catch.
0: Are you not? Oh, dude, you know how, like, sometimes people meet you and it's because they listen to you for so long, they think that it's like a really big deal. And it's like, dude, like I'm a loser. Like, why is this a big deal? If I met anybody from Wicked Tuna, that's how I would be. Oh, I love Wicked Tuna. Are you kidding me?
1: I don't even know. Yeah, like Deadliest Catch, I think I know. Where is Wicked Tuna? Is that in New England? Is that where they're at?
0: Yeah, they're in the Boston area. They're in
1: Monster Fish.
0: They're in Gloucester.
1: Oh, there you go.
0: Yeah, Dave. If Dave Marciano,
1: the bald guy with the big mustache
0: from Hard Merchandise, and then you have Dave from Tuna.com. You have TJ from the what do you call it? From the Hot Tuna. I'm not necessarily a fan of him. Tyler, who everybody hated.
1: Oh,
0: Tyler,
1: yeah.
0: From the Pinwheel.
1: Yeah, no one liked him.
0: Yep. Paul from the Wicked Pissa. No.
1: How about TJ Ott?
0: I'm not they're fine, but
1: who dies? Somebody dies?
0: Nobody dies. Oh, okay. That's Deadliest Catch.
1: Who's this cat? Brad Kurosowski. He's a big dude.
0: I don't know.
1: He's ripped.
0: Brad?
1: Yeah, he's a young boy.
0: I don't know. Let's go. Oh, Matt and Mike dropped off. Let's go to Nick. Nick wants Nick in Collegeville. Is this the Nick in Collegeville?
8: Yeah, this is, of course, man. Is there more than one? I mean, I'm in Delco now, but
0: I know, but that's your moniker. Why? I don't know if I've talked to you since I've been back here. What's up, Nick?
8: No, it's been a while, man. It's been a while. But listening, I'm in there, man. I'm tuned in. Love you guys.
0: Thank you, buddy.
8: Sean, if that could be you catching marlin and tuna and sailfish to get that boat.
1: See what I'm saying, Nick? Everyone like
8: toys, man. Toys and good friends.
1: Toys and good friends. Exactly. Where's the live by? I like it, Nick.
8: If they have a lot of money, then they're good friends. Right?
1: Nice.
8: When the hell, you know, I'm calling to pick at you. When the outside the first 24 months, the first two seasons of Benjamin, when the hell was Ben good?
0: The first two seasons of Ben.
8: Exactly. Okay. All right. Okay. All right.
0: Yeah.
8: I used to call you and heckle you guys because like he was a fake triple double dude. He would have 11 points, 11 assists, and like just barely 10 rebounds.
0: So before his last year's fourth year. So first year, 15.8, he averaged 8 assists and 8 rebounds. 16.9 points a game, 8.8 rebounds, 7.7 assists. Now, you may look at it and be like, all right, well, it was fake. I don't know, man. He's a pretty good player during that time.
1: Played in 81 games,
0: yeah.
1: Too.
0: Yep. Go ahead.
8: So what I'm saying is we see SGA. We saw the doubleheader. We saw the two guys face off last night. Mm. They're monsters. Now, granted, they're above 7 feet, but Ben was he was a unicorn. He was 6 feet and 100 pounds taller than anybody that could guard him in point guard, shooting guard, or power forward. He should have laced up his sneakers and had already the triple double before he starts racking up. Like he should have been 19, 15, and 11. Like those stats should have been better.
0: Mm. Yeah, I mean, but here's what he had to do because one of the reasons why Cowherd was talking about he was because he said that scouts told him this is Magic Johnson but better.
1: Mm.
0: He's a better defender than Magic Johnson. He doesn't need to shoot, but he'll develop and he'll be able to shoot. Because in the beginning of his career, Magic wasn't shooting threes. By the end, no. He had that set shot that he would shoot from the outside. He wasn't a great three-point shooter, but he was capable.
8: No.
0: Ben would never shoot. Ben never would shoot.
8: Look, that was a great description of him. I remember when he came out, we're like, okay, we can take that. Because you had Joel, who was going to be the monster in the post, but teams right away learned that we don't have to guard Ben.
0: Nope.
8: And that made Joel's life horrible. And that's why Joel started hating him. Because, and then it all led to Atlanta on, was that Father's Day, Mother's Day, whatever that's right.
0: Father's Day. Father's Day. And it was over.
8: All
0: right, Nick, good talk to you, buddy.
1: Well, you look at this real quick, just from the series against Toronto in that game, too, where the Sixers ended up winning on the road in Toronto. Ben went for 6 points. Joel goes for 12. Jimmy, 30.
0: I remember that game.
1: Damn.
0: Ben Simmons' first 2 years in the NBA, how many three-pointers did he hit? Right. And he played in 160 games in those two.
7: Zero?
0: Correct.
7: Because we celebrated. It was the Chinese team that came in the preseason. He knocked down the three lost its mind.
0: Do you remember it wasn't even that game. It was a regular season game. And it was so patronizing to him because they were celebrating that he made a three so much. And it was like, oh my God, you're going to break this guy.
1: Mm-hmm.
0: And then Brett Brown came out after the game and said, I want Ben to make 1 3-pointer a game, or I want him to shoot at least 1 3-pointer a game.
1: Yep.
0: He didn't shoot one after that.
1: Correct. He made 5 3-pointers his entire NBA career.
0: That's almost impossible.
9: Oh. I am who I am. It is what it is.
1: Yeah, Ben.
0: All right, coming up, Team AJ, Team Jaylen. People are weighing in. Also, people are going so over the top over an NFC East team and how great they're going to be this year. Please, we'll discuss that coming up next. Mosher joins us coming up at 1 o'clock. Middays with Marks, 97.5.
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2: Another win for the Bills. Aubrey's done with this Fanatic Sports Update, and this good run for the Phillies continued last night. They come from behind to win the game against the Reds, 5-4. They're now 16-4 in their last 20 games. They are 2 games over .500. It's not June yet, and they were 9-19 at one point this season. Bryson Stott with a go-ahead two-run homer last night. Duran closed it out. Painter with a good start, going 6 innings, allowing just 2 earned. We're a week away from Eagles OTAs opening up, and we're 2 weeks away from June 2nd, which will be post-June 1st. So we'll be getting some sort of insight soon on what will happen with A.J. Brown and the likely trade for him to New England. Looking at the world of the NBA, the 76ers are in the early stages of their president of basketball operations search. We got a couple of names there. Some games going on. Last night, the Spurs won a double OT over the Thunder in the first game of the Western Conference Finals. The Eastern Conference Finals open up today between the Knicks and the Cavs. This update is brought to you by Mothers Against Drunk Driving. 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

0: And wait, let's just put them in right now. I mean, we know they're going to be really good this year.
1: Ooh.
0: Just ask anybody on ESPN.
1: Yeah, it's the giant buzz. You know it's New York, and especially with ESPN, they are situated. They are located in all things New York, right? So they are kind of a local flavor for them, right? Not kind of. They are. It's the same thing with the Knicks.
0: A local flavor?
1: Yeah, with ESPN. I feel like Get Up sets the tone a lot for that station. Isn't First Take, I believe, is in New York as well? Well,
0: yeah, it's in New York, but...
1: A lot of those guys are really New Yorked up. Like I said, the Knicks, no doubt. And you know that they have the Jets thing with Greeny already, but I feel like the Giants would fall into that category. But regardless, putting them to the side, name the outlet. People are looking at the Giants saying, you know what? They got the quarterback. They got a fun running back. They got Malik Nabers.
0: Another knee surgery.
1: And now Harbaugh. So, yeah, there are a lot of people out there trying to pitch the idea that the Giants are going to be successful this year.
0: Yeah, I mean, what are we talking about here? Slides in the playoffs? Something like that? Like, really? Like, you would have to make the case they can win the NFC East.
1: Whoa.
0: Would mean that the Cowboys have a season that no one's expecting. I mean, aren't we expecting the Cowboys to at least be a playoff-type team?
1: Yes.
0: The Eagles to have a season that we aren't expecting. Everybody, they're over-unders 10.5 on wins, right? So people are expecting the Eagles to win 11 games or 10 games.
1: Oh, yeah.
0: All right, what about Washington? I don't know if I'm expecting a playoff season. Could they be as bad? Is Jaden Daniels going to not be a good quarterback again this year?
1: No, they could be good. They could be good. And I think Dan Quinn is a good mind. We'll see what they're able to do. But I wasn't surprised that they struggled last year. Let's put it that way. You just talked about win totals, just the Giants. You know what they're at? They're at 7.5. Like, hold up. We can't be talking about the Giants, you know, being a playoff team if their win total is 7.5.
0: Right. Could they win 9? Yeah. Could they win 10? Okay. All right. Yeah. Like, and that's Dart taking a significant jump.
1: Absolutely.
0: Also staying healthy. Yeah, like everything goes right. We've seen it. We see the team that takes that jump that no one's expecting. You have the new head coach, a little bit of an easier schedule, which they're going to have, right? Actually, I don't know how easy the schedule is going to be. But anyway, we've seen it, sure. But like, also, don't sell me that the Giants actually mean something in the NFC. Could they be a wild card team? Could they sneak in? Oh, okay, whatever.
1: 4-13 last year.
0: Yeah, like, what are we talking about here?
1: Like I said, it's the new shiny object, right? And I know Jackson Dart's been there already, but he is the big reason why. Because if you have your quarterback, then that's half the battle. Oh, by the way, new He-Man movie coming out. Were you a He-Man guy growing up?
0: No.
1: Okay.
0: My era, though.
1: Yeah. Yeah. Like
0: not
1: a
0: He-Man.
1: I think that movie, there's a lot of good movies coming out this summer. I'm not a movie guy, per se, but I am definitely excited about some of these movies. Spielberg's got a crazy horror movie coming out.
0: You were saying this earlier.
1: Yeah.
0: You're going to be living at the movie theater.
1: I think I am. I might become a member. You could sign up for that monthly club.
0: Oh, and you can go whenever you want?
1: Yeah.
0: Oh, awesome.
1: Free bucket of popcorn, too.
0: Oh.
1: Yeah. No beers, though, Ray. I'm not going to be slinging 6 beers while I'm at the movies.
2: Unless you're not going to Ray Tavern.
1: Exactly.
0: All right. Here's John Harbaugh last night. So they had a Giants town hall. Here's John Harbaugh.
3: I can care less about what's happened last year or the year before that or 10 years ago. I don't give a crap about any of it. Not one bit. All I care about is tomorrow's practice. Because if tomorrow's practice is the way it's supposed to be, that'll be one more step in the direction of being a good enough football team to kick the Cowboys' ass.
1: Yeah. Ooh. All right.
3: It's our job to be good enough to do that. We've got to make ourselves good enough to do that. That's our responsibility.
0: They have their first game of the season is against the Cowboys, and he's actually handling it perfectly. He's already got the bullseye on the Cowboys week one. They are going to be frothing at the mouth the entire training camp waiting for that game. Ray?
2: Which is great if you want to put the bullseye on the team that came in second place in the division. I get what you're saying. You're right about that. But it's funny, like, that's, we're going to kick the Cowboys' ass. Like, you know, America's going to find out once Carrie Underwood finishes that song just how good the Giants are. Good enough to beat a team that was also sub-500 last year. It's really, really great for him. One takeaway from this, though. The Giants town hall, where you get all these people, Harbaugh up there on the mic, then you get I think they had the general manager.
0: Stephen
2: Tisch,
0: was he speaking?
2: I do think he was left out of this one.
1: Oh, okay, good.
2: And then you get all the like players. They had Jackson Dart. Could you imagine the theater would be to have Nick Sirianni just talking in front of all these Eagles fans, or like Jalen Hurts trying to talk in front of all these Eagles
0: fans? Oh, yeah, for
2: fans.
0: Sure, yes.
2: Could you imagine the Eagles town hall? That would be incredible.
0: It'd be amazing. Absolutely. You imagine all them showing up to do it too. Mm-hmm. It shows you how far the Giants have fallen off. This is it. John Harbaugh is a shiny object. Giants fans are happy. I have friends that are Giants fans. My buddy Schneid's a Giant fan. And Harbaugh's the exact hire they needed. He sets the culture. The problem with the Giants is since Coughlin left is they've had a bunch of coaches. They haven't had a culture.
1: A whole lot.
0: And the different GMs, the Saquon Barkley stuff was a mess. Ownership's a mess for various reasons. Now you have a guy that comes in and he says, no, this is what I'm doing. Now, I think John Harbaugh comes in and turns them into a winner. But again, then what? Think about it. They're just hoping they can be mentioned among playoff teams. Then to actually take that next step and matter, it's tough, man.
1: Yeah, there's plus 600 to win the division, which is pulling up the rear. Commanders are 5-1, Cowboys plus 235, Eagles plus 110. So they're favored. Yeah, the Giants got a long way to go. Baby steps, Bob, as we say. And what I believe is that they are in the right path because of Harbaugh, like you said, good hire. He's going to build that culture. They got guys that gave up on defense. They got to figure out what they're going to do with some of these draft picks. Like Abdul Carter was a big disappointment last year. That guy was supposed to be a can't-miss prospect. To bring him in and to spend that draft capital and then not have him pay out. And then, of course, he's missing practices, I believe, and, of course, getting benched, whatever it was. But, yeah, it did not work out well for him, obviously, year one. So we'll see what happens. Long way to go. But they do have some things going in their favor, specifically the quarterback.
0: Yeah.
1: I think.
0: Who if he doesn't look out, he's going to get a concussion every game.
1: That too.
0: He's going to learn how to play. Not saying he can't do it, because we've seen a lot of young quarterbacks that come out there. You don't realize that you got to get in. Like, Jalen was always very smart about not taking the contact, but it doesn't matter. If you're playing, if you're out there, guys are going to try to hit you. Jackson Dart wasn't worried about taking the contract. He was initiating contracts.
1: Yeah, he was crazy.
0: Who'd they draft in the first round? Offensive lineman?
1: They got Reese from what was Texas Tech, right? He was the
2: Arvell Reese.
0: Yeah. And they signed Isaiah Likely, so they have they paid a lot of money for him too.
1: And they also drafted an offensive lineman too. Didn't they get an offensive lineman from Miami? I forget. Look, you know,
2: the guy from Miami.
1: Correct.
0: All right, coming up, 610-632-0975. We have someone calling in from San Francisco that's stoked about Bob Myers. Is this a 76er fan? All right, we'll talk to him coming up next. Also, back to Eagles, Jeff Mosher coming up at 1 o'clock. But we talked a little about Kyle Schwarber's Hall of Fame potential yesterday. How likely is his path to Cooperstown? We'll talk about that coming up next. Middays of Marks, 97.5 The Fanatic.
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20: I mean, again, like, we have a four-time NBA champion.
0: Yep. Four-time NBA champion. Sean Brace, if I would have told you that the 76ers would have fired Daryl Morey and hired to replace him Bob Myers.
20: I mean, again, like, we have a four-time NBA champion here.
0: There's reasons to be happy if you're the 76ers.
1: Oh, yeah. Absolutely.
0: Ray? Right?
2: Yeah. There's reason to be happy.
0: All right. Yeah. You know, then maybe Josh Harris made a good... Maybe it was a good hire.
2: You know what? We should do a show where we make everyone apologize to Josh Harris.
1: The thing I would say...
0: Josh Harris Appreciation Day?
20: I mean, again, like, we have a four-time NBA champion here.
1: Let's not get too crazy here. Anyways, keeping it moving. The thing I would say is he made the easy hire, right? Like, this was seen. This was on the radar. This wasn't like... Again, he deserves the credit, so don't misconstrue what I'm trying to say here. But this was an easy hire. He brought him in. He knew that this was the guy. Things go sideways. I have to look to somebody to go ahead and take the baton and run with it. It's Bob Myers.
0: But here's my question. Why didn't any other franchise want him? If it was so easy. Cuz I agree with you. Like, if he wanted the job,
1: it's a good question.
0: I'm just curious to know how it all went down, because they can offer him the job of, "Hey, like, you're overseeing everything, and we know you have the eye on the Sixers. And by the way, I want you to have an eye on the Sixers. What do you think?" Because for everybody that the national people, Ramona Shelbourne, or the people that were like, "Oh, well, Bob Myers doesn't want that job." Yes, he does. He just wants, he's not going to spend 24/7 on running the Sixers. This isn't a restaurant owner that's operating the restaurant and is cooking and is working the front of the house and the back of the house and everything else. He's the restaurant owner that is looking at the menu, that is making sure the chef is hired, making sure that whatever menu they want, but he's not running it 20 hours a day, 7 days a week. He's not there.
1: Mm-hmm.
0: Why else would he have wanted the job? The writing was on the wall the whole time when he came in.
1: Oh, yeah.
0: That's why I didn't really understand people that were like, oh, well, he doesn't want the job. Yeah, right. He doesn't want the job. His fingerprints are going to be all over this team.
1: It's a good gig. Good spot to have.
0: All right, let's go to Doug in San Francisco. Doug, go ahead. Hello.
17: Hey, first off, man, having you and Sean back together is a throwback because that's right when I started listening to the station in Philly Sports Radio in general. I'm from the area.
0: Where are you from?
17: You brought in the other. I'm from Morristown.
0: Okay. Doug in Morristown. Go ahead. Sorry.
17: Well, I used to swim with Bob Myers. I don't know. He might still go to the gym there that I go to. It's a very, by the way, it's like a very like everyday man's gym. Not a fancy gym at all. And he's a really nice guy. And everyone left him alone because we all know who he was.
0: Right.
17: But I feel like I willed it into existence because around him, when he was the GM of the Warriors, I would constantly just like in the locker room just be talking about the Sixers and how we needed a good GM, blah, blah, blah.
0: Did you talk to him about that or were you just talking and then within earshot?
17: No, yeah. He was like right next to me and like, you know, we would split a lane at the swimming pool and stuff. And I'd be talking to some other guy about basketball and I'd always be like, yo, man, we just need a really good GM. Like with Joe and all these guys in place with Maxie, it was like, we just need the right pieces, blah, blah, blah. So you guys can all credit me because now we have the most gangster GM in history in the NBA.
0: So
17: Bob Myers is a smart man.
0: This was after he left the Warriors, but he was still living in the Bay Area, and you would see him at the gym. So you were
17: this is way before he left the Warriors. It's funny because I remember being at the gym. Our pool closed down, and I remember just being like next to him at the gym part of it, stretching us. And the day before he gave his announcement that he was leaving the Warriors, so
0: he's just like
17: an everyday dude. But like, obviously, right? But like, just seeing firsthand while I was in the Bay, how he transformed that roster. Very, very smart guy. Like, I am super stoked. I think like this is the guy. I might be wrong because I said this about Daryl Morey, but this guy is the guy. Right.
0: But if Joel Embiid's playing 72 games or 70 games, Daryl Morey might have gotten the team to a conference final too, right? Like as much as I want to crap on Daryl Morey, still like they were never doing this without Joel Embiid, right?
17: Yeah, 100%. I mean, you're right. I mean, you look at Joe like, and sorry, like this is what I was thinking about. It's like you look at Wemby now, and like you see what Joe did to Wemby. Like people forget Joe talent wise. Is like a freak of nature. You have a 7'2" guy who's gonna go wide base on you at the 3-point line and drive it in. Like, are you kidding me?
0: Yeah,
17: like, people don't realize how talented that guy is. So I don't know, man. Like, lots of things here. I think we're all on positive. We have Johnny Marks and Sean Brace back together. Like, this is crazy. So let's go Sixers.
0: My man. And real fast, Ray was wondering if you saw Bob Myers in the locker room nude. If you get anything report from that.
17: Yes. 100%. I have seen him nude, and I will not be reporting anything, Ray, you weirdo.
2: Oh, yeah, because that's definitely what I was asking about. John's thinly veiling his interest.
21: How about that?
1: Nice work.
0: He is 6'7" and a former NBA player.
1: He's a big dude.
0: Yeah.
1: Well, shout out to Doug. Appreciate the words. Look, you know, it is. I'm glad he brought that up because they did play this year, remember? And Joe went toe to toe with them. We know what took place the previous year, 70 plus points, understood. But man, that was this year, and Joe was right there with him. I get it, man. You're the Embiid tease, John. Like
0: it's real.
1: This is absolutely it's real.
0: So when we finally talked to Bob Myers for the first time, we're gonna have to bring up Doug.
1: Doug, yeah,
0: and he used to share the swimming lane. All right, we'll leave out your question.
2: Don't you put that on me.
22: Hey, Ray.
0: Brad and Chalfont. Brad, go ahead. What's up?
22: All right.
3: just want to make a comment. I want you to tell me if I'm wrong, but as I understand it, he was given the okay to trade McCain by Harris.
0: Myers.
3: The main reason, and Myers. To me, that was the main reason why he should have been fired. But if they okayed that trade, and then he comes up and says that salary cap isn't an issue, give me a break. I haven't liked this owner. I don't feel like he's part of Philly. It's just a business for him. Mm-hmm. I've been following the Sixers since 64, and all I can say is I miss Pat Croce. That's it.
0: All right, Brad, appreciate it. It's very fair criticism, everything that you said. I do believe Bob Myers when he says, I wouldn't have taken this job if ownership wouldn't be willing to spend into luxury tax, the extra money, because look how much money he spent and he's when he was with the Warriors. If ownership won't spend $400 million, then he doesn't have a chance to keep the same players, right? So I firmly believe that if Josh Harris isn't going to spend money to where, hey, I got to spend an extra $75 million out of my pocket to get this player that's not going to put us over the top. If they build a championship team, they will spend money because they can make more money. But, when Joel Embiid said you're ducking the tax, he's right. But John Middleton had said, I'll spend into the luxury tax if I feel like that's a player and we can legitimately win the World Series. Could they legitimately have won the NBA Finals this year by getting a guy? I'm not telling you they shouldn't have tried to improve the team. They should have. The answer is no.
1: No.
0: Unless it was Wemby they're going to get.
1: That's it. What an alien. What a performance last night. And what a game one. You know, if you're staying up late, you got everything you wanted in that game. Now tonight, game one, Knicks and Cavs.
0: I'm intrigued.
1: Yeah, I think we all need to be intrigued, but I'm not setting the expectations as high as I did for the Spurs and Oklahoma City Thunder. Seven and a half Knicks favorite at home, 217 tonight. 8-10.
0: That's a Knicks line.
2: The Knicks, man. This schedule, I get it. Yeah, they're taking care of their business sooner than everyone else. But just a wonderful thing for them. They just get to keep playing these teams exhausted. Again, I'm not saying they're schedule merchants here because they did sweep the Sixers, but whew.
0: Is this the game that Cleveland comes in and wins, though?
1: Could be.
2: I don't know.
0: That game one, Oklahoma City, lost game one at home. They were idle for a while.
2: Feels more like the Sixers-Knicks game one type situation to me.
0: I agree. James Harden and those legs, a little bit dead.
2: They looked dead in game seven.
0: They sure did. All right, coming up, Jeff Mosher, Inside the Birds, Philly voice. What do we got with the Birds? Does he think that it's fair to say, hey, Jalen Hurts, you have to prove it this year? That's coming up next. Alberto has a Phillies chant he wants to share. Is this our Phillies chant that we just patented today?
1: I think so.
0: Ray, did you like our Phillies chant?
2: I loved it. It's up on our socials right
0: is
2: now.
0: Is it really?
2: Yeah, people are loving it.
0: Okay, I'll have to check it out.
2: Yeah, it's on Twitter. Go find it at 975 middays.
0: All right, Moshe's coming up next. Don't go anywhere.
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2: Bills, Bills, Bills. All right, I'm Ray Dunn with this Fanatics Sports Update. The Phillies win 5-4 last night over the Reds. They're now 16-4 in their last 20 games. Somehow, someway, now two games over 500 after the 9-19 start that got Rob Thompson fired. Last night, Bryson Sadako had two-run homer in the eighth. Duran closed it down in the ninth. And for Andrew Painter, it's the first start in which he's gone at six innings. Phil's back at it tonight against the Reds. We're a week away from Eagles OTAs opening up, 2 weeks away from June 2nd, that date post-June 1st, which would mean we're going to get some sort of an answer on A.J. Brown soon. Again, we all assume it will be a trade to the New England Patriots, but that is 2 weeks away. In the NBA, the 76ers in the early stages of their President of Basketball Operations search. A couple of names out there for them right now in terms of candidates, but very early on in that process. The Western Conference Finals began last night. Double overtime win for the Spurs over the Thunder. Eastern Conference Finals begin tonight. The Knicks and Cavs, 8 o'clock this evening. 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

Middays with Marks. John Marks, Sean Brace, Ray Dunn, New York Giants, John Harbaugh. Just put him in the playoffs now, Sean Brace. Let's not even

0: joins us coming up in a second. But earlier we did a Phillies chant because everybody's complaining about the Eagles' chants at Phillies games. So we did a we do it again. Alberto has one. How many fills do we want to do? Is it
1: 2, 3, 4, 5, 7?
0: That's what someone said out there too. Seven.
1: Seven. I think seven's a good number.
2: Seven feels right.
1: All right.
0: And then at the end, do we hold the fills?
1: So is it seven, then hold the fills? So it's a total of eight?
0: Let's try it with seven as the seventh one where we hold the fills. All right, ready? Okay. All right, 1, 2, 3.
3: Fills! Fills! Fills! Fills! Fills! Fills! Fills!
0: Is that enough?
2: Feels like we need an eighth.
0: We need at least one more.
2: Yeah.
1: Okay, I can get down with eight.
0: Do people like it, though? Is it enough?
2: I saw a couple people tweeting out the video, so.
0: Really?
2: Yeah.
0: All right.
2: I feel like.
1: I think they'll like it better than the Eagles chant at a Phillies game.
0: Right.
1: Yeah.
0: I think it's like it's fair to be annoyed that it's like, all right, why are we doing an Eagles chant? What about a Phillies chant? We know Brendan and Manny Yonk was trying to start some kind of a Phillies chant.
1: Yeah, he did. He was letting us know.
0: I forget what it was. Was it good?
1: He said he hard launched something. It didn't work.
0: It didn't work. No, it definitely didn't get off. So we can, you know, maybe he can join us in the fight.
1: Seven.
0: Alberto has a Phillies chant that he wants to share. Alberto in Northeast Philly. Hello. Go ahead.
4: How you doing, guys?
0: What's up, Alberto?
4: I like the chant, though. Like, I do like it. I feel like it's missing something.
0: I do, too.
4: So our nickname is called the Fighting Phils, right? So I was thinking maybe with the same like chant, we go like, fight, fight, fight, fight, fighting Phils.
0: I kind of like it. How many fights do we do,
4: like,
0: though?
4: Especially, I feel like... I mean, maybe eight. Because if it's the bottom of the eighth inning, I feel like the players could really rally with that. Like, if you hear a whole stadium going fight, I feel like I'll get their blood pumping.
0: I like it.
1: Alberto.
0: I like it. All right, Alberto.
1: Bringing the heat.
0: So we do fight, and then the last thing is Phils or Phillies?
1: Fight.
2: How many fights?
0: Six, like at least seven or eight. Let's try it. Ready?
1: Okay.
0: Jeff Mosher's coming up in a second. Ready? Yep.
3: Fight, fight, fight, fight, fight, fight, fight, Phillies!
0: I don't know. That would be eight. That was eight when I did Phillies.
2: Yeah. Yeah.
0: I don't know.
2: We're workshopping it.
1: Yeah, you know.
2: It's not getting worse.
0: No, it's not. No, I agree with Alberto. It's missing something. It needs something, some hook at the end.
1: Should we go fighting Phils? Fighting Phils. Fighting Phils. Fighting Phils, fighting Phils, fighting.
0: How'd he end it though?
2: With
0: Dan Baker would have to pay it. He doesn't control the organ, right? Maybe Jeff Mosher could help us up. Philly voice inside the birds joins us every Tuesday at 1 o'clock. What's up, Mosh?
5: What's up? I think you got to combine those two. I think you got to start off fighting Phils. Fighting Phils, right? And then after about four or five, you go, fight, fight, fight, fight, Phil!
0: Oh,
5: that's it. You got it.
0: I like it.
1: So you're on the runway, fighting Phils, getting them warmed up, and then you go, yep. Fight, fight, fight, fight, Phils!
5: That's right. It's like you got the crescendo going, and then you just let it all out.
0: And you just let it. I mean, listen, the Phillies fans are very angry that Eagles chants are happening all over the place. At the golf course, even Arada makes not. Stay from it.
1: I got the DJs down there. My guy DJ 9, he can hook it up. We can get something on the Jumbotron. We'll make it happen. Oh. You're going down with 50 deep on Saturday?
0: Maybe.
1: Okay.
0: We'll see. It's supposed to rain. How you doing, Mosh?
5: I'm all right, guys. A little under the weather, but I'm going to try to make it through here. It might be a little hoarse.
1: Dare I say you are fighting?
0: Fight.
5: I am.
0: Fight.
5: I'm fighting.
0: Fight. Fight. Fight. All right. I don't even know how they stumbled into this morning, but... It's really like, has Jalen Hurts, has he earned more than for the national media or others to be saying that he is more or less like he's playing for his job in 2026 or he's on the clock? What was the exact term they used, Ray, during the...
2: Prove it.
0: The prove it year for Jalen Hurts. Do you think this is an actual prove it year for Jalen Hurts?
5: Oh, for sure. I absolutely do. And I think that when the proof is in... The idea that they are bringing in an offensive coordinator and a scheme that they've never run before. And this is the second time you've kind of heard them say, we really need to freshen up our offense and bring new ideas, because they just haven't gotten what they've expected out of their passing offense for a a couple of years now. And I know 2 years ago they won the Super Bowl, and a lot of people like to retort with that and, you know, and all those points that they scored in the championship game and the Super Bowl. But if you go look at the passing offense, it was at the bottom of the NFL. And that's fine if you don't have a whole lot of money invested in your passing offense, but you did and you do. So I think that it's very plainly obvious that if the passing offense continues to struggle, there's going to be recourse for the quarterback. Now, I'm not saying that's going to it will, but any situation, most like in this case, right, where you have a quarterback whose pass offense has struggled for years and you're looking for the answers, and if they never manifest, then there's always an expiration date.
0: Yeah, and the Eagles aren't an organization that looks at a coach or a quarterback and says, oh my God, what would we do without them, right? Like, they've shown they can win with multiple coaches and multiple quarterbacks. And I think we would all agree the most likely scenario is that Jalen Hurts is still with the team after 2026. And, you know, I expect him to improve and to meet the challenge. But, you know, like, it's there. If he does not turn into a better quarterback, if he doesn't evolve as a quarterback, Eagles are already going to be looking to see who possibly could replace him. So is it a proven year? It's a really important year for him, that's for sure.
5: Yeah. I mean, you look at some quarterbacks who've had success but weren't considered maybe the elite of the elite, right? You look at a Russell Wilson, if you want, or a Joe Flacco. I think we've used these names before. Look at them two, three, four years removed from their best year or their Super Bowl year, and it became, you know, you'll see in both cases, changes in offensive coordinator, changes in this, changes in that, changes in personnel around them. And, you know, I don't think Joe was able to hold on a little bit longer, but then they eventually drafted Lamar Jackson when things just weren't getting better. And then obviously you saw what happened with Russell Wilson just 4 or 5 years after his second Super Bowl. It happens. If you don't get better, if you don't adjust, and if you don't, you know, not considered, it starts with making all that money, right? And if you're not living up to that, then of course there's going to be a change.
1: Jeff, I wanted to ask you about A.J. Brown not inviting Jalen Hurts to his wedding, but I will skip the seating chart assignment and get on over to the schedule. Keep the main thing the main thing.
5: I like that.
1: As far as the schedule is concerned, I saw two tough spots. One a little bit in December, a little bit tougher than the other one earlier part. But, of course, when you're going across seas to London and don't have the normal bye week following and you got to continue to roll into the season. Oh, by the way, Carolina Panthers are coming off a bye that next week. That's a tough spot there. What is something that jumped off the page at you as far as the schedule release is concerned for the Eagles?
5: Well, the fact that – I'll give you one positive, one negative. One negative – is that, you know, they're playing 14. I think them and the Chargers there's one other team that has to play four teams this year coming off the bye. I mean, that's crazy number. That's a lot of teams that have the bye week before you have to play them. And sometimes that's irrelevant, but sometimes it's not. And I think that's, for, you know, for the Eagles to have to face teams that get that extra rest while they're playing, you know, at so many different time slots, so many different days, it's clearly not advantageous for them. Now, they may not feel the effects of it, but that's the case. And then I think early, to your point, Sean, you know, if you look pretty early, they should be 2-0, Commanders, Titans, right? But then you kind of got a little bit of a, I don't want to call it murderer's row, but at Bears, then you're versus the Rams, then you go to London to play Jaguars, who, by the way, won 13 games last year. It's not like they were a slouch. And then the Panthers were the NFC South champions. They may have had a losing record, but they certainly made a lot of additions in the offseason. That's 4 weeks there where you're facing teams that were in the playoffs last year. And then once you get through that, you get to this three straight weeks against NFC East opponents, Cowboys, Commanders, Giants. So that's a kind of a 7-week stretch that I think is going to be pretty interesting for the team based on the opponent, based on the times and locations of the game. The one favorable thing that I thought about the schedule was that, you know, you play a couple of home games there at the end, which I think will help them. And most of their tough games are home. You know, you get the Seahawks at home, get the Texans at home. So that's pretty good from that standpoint as well.
0: What do you think of talking to Jeff Mosher inside the Birds Philly Voice? What do you think of, you know, the NFL is gobbling up every broadcast window they can. So that now includes, of course, Thanksgiving, Eagles are playing. Thanksgiving Eve, they're playing. Eagles are on Christmas Eve. Are you a fan of football on these holidays?
5: It's hard for me to, like, my default answer is no, because I'm a reporter.
0: And we have
5: and
0: to
5: I
0: work.
5: Like to be with my families, right? Mm-hmm. I don't know how the common fan feels about watching those games on holidays. I imagine some love it because it's a distraction from having to deal with family members they don't want to talk to. I imagine some don't like it because they put on events for the holidays. You know, my sister-in-law puts on a great Feast of the Seven Fishes on Christmas Eve and invites everybody over. And it's one of my favorite days of the year. I mean, I love seafood, so it's fantastic. Now that's going to get co-opted by an Eagles game. So I know she's not thrilled with that. So I mean, I think it's different for different fans and experiences. I think the bigger issue is how many of these games now, and this isn't just an NFL issue, I'm sure you guys have talked about it, are on streaming services that you're making people have to double pay now for. That's a problem. And I know the NFL likes to think that there is no problem that's going to cost them an audience. Maybe they're right. Maybe they won't be. Maybe 20 years from now, they'll look back and say, maybe that wasn't the best idea.
0: Right. Yeah, no, I agree with you. As far as the Eagles, and you know, like, I guess in today's NFL, you're taken off of the routine. You're not playing every Sunday at 1 o'clock or 4 o'clock. And then maybe if you're good, you have a primetime game once or twice a year. Not the case. Eagles are playing not only on Thanksgiving, we mentioned Christmas Eve, they're playing the 5 o'clock game on Saturday, December 19th. There's international games right now. So like, this is really like, it's one of these mental things with a team that you're not going to be playing every Saturday and an occasional month, every Sunday and an occasional Monday, Wednesday, Thursday.
5: Yeah.
0: You're all over the map. And like, that's difficult to get taken out of your routine. So the Eagles have a lot of these games late in the season where they're not going to be the 1 o'clock or the 4:25 game on Sunday.
5: Right. So your routine becomes being out of routine, really.
0: Yeah.
5: Because your entire week of practice, including the time that you practice, right? Your travel, if you have to go on the road, like everything revolves around who you're playing and when you're playing them that week. And if you're all over the map, then you have to keep adjusting your practice schedules. And especially as you get later in the year, when you're not going to be in pads as much, when you're trying to get rest, if you've got an older team, and the Eagles have plenty of guys who are going to be, you know, I mean, they're young for the most part, but some of their best players like Saquon Barkley, Lane Johnson, are getting, you know, older, if not already old, Brandon Graham, if he plays, and you want to be able to account for that in practice.
0: Yeah. Jeff, we'll talk to you at least one more time before the AJ Brown June 1st. Trade is likely to happen. Seems like Jeremy Fowler said this on our show last week. It seems like 2028 first round draft pick, then some other, maybe, you know, you get a fourth, we give you a third. Maybe there's a player that's involved. That seemed like fair compensation for both sides to you?
5: I think so. I mean, this is a hard market to gauge without knowing exactly how many other teams are interested, like truly interested. I think what hurts the Eagles to maybe get more is the fact that right now there are a couple teams that still need wide receivers. You're not hearing them in the AJ Brown sweepstakes per se, but they need wide receivers. I mean, I think the Rams could, well, we have heard the Rams, but the Commanders clearly, right? You've heard them about Ayuk. There are a couple other teams that you look and say, man, they need one more. But when you have Steph Diggs, who's been cleared now and sitting out there, and he's capable of giving you 1,000 yards.
0: Yeah.
5: When you have a guy like, Keenan Allen, who I personally love. I think Keenan Allen is a great slot receiver who can say last year he caught like 70 or 80 balls. I mean, he's still very productive in a certain role. I mean, I think teams are looking out there saying we can still find some guys who can help us move the, like if the Rams added Keenan Allen or Steph Diggs tomorrow, man, they're already looking like a Super Bowl contender, but they would be incredible.
0: Yep.
5: So I think that hurts in trying to find more people who are going to give up a lot of draft compensation for AJ Brown.
0: Mm. Great stuff, Mosh. Appreciate it, buddy. Wait, what's wrong? You just allergies, sore throat? What's going on with you?
5: Yeah, I think it's a respiratory virus, something, head cold, something like that. I don't know. I'm very hoarse.
1: You weren't on a cruise anytime soon.
5: I was not on a cruise. No, yeah. I'm not that. I don't need to be quarantined yet.
0: All right. Well, think about the Phillies chant. If you come up with anything, let us know. All right.
5: All right, but if I practice anymore, I might lose my voice.
0: Yeah, do it in your head, all right?
1: Yeah, there it is.
5: All right,
0: thanks, Mosh. There he is, inside the birds. Does a great job.
1: Yes.
0: Philly voice.
1: Creating that Philly champ, man. It's taking it over. Well, look, you know, when it comes to the Eagles and A.J. Brown, and I know that you are on the record, I just want to put this out there because we have a number of insiders that join us, and they're all great in their own right. Of course, Jeff Mosher, he's an insider, right? We got Jeremy Fowler. He's an insight. Well, James Palmer hopped on with Kay Adams.
0: Oh, man.
1: And he's saying this isn't done just yet.
0: Really?
1: He's saying there could be potentially another team that could be involved. And he points out the Jacksonville Jags. I'm with you, though. I just feel like this was already in the works. It's already done. They can't talk about it because it's illegal. Point blank.
0: Right.
1: Right? Like, this is, you can't have this if you're a commissioner.
0: So by the way, it's not done until it's done.
1: Gotcha.
0: So there's always the potential of something happening, right? But the last thing you can do at this point, I mean, think about it. They just drafted a wide receiver in the first round of the draft. They have a ton of wide receivers. They traded for Wicks, and he's making how much money next year? You paid him like a real starting wide receiver for next year. Here's the one thing Howie could do is if the Patriots end up saying, you know what, screw you, Howie, he would have to go back out and he would have to re-stir the market, which he could do.
1: Mm-hmm.
0: But I just find it hard to believe that you draft a wide receiver in the first round without already having a deal done.
1: Quote, if you think Howie isn't calling every team, you're a fool. Howie has no deadline. He is in no rush. He doesn't need to do a deal June 1st. He can give it weeks, a few months. That's from James Palmer.
0: Okay.
1: On A.J. Brown with Kay Adams.
0: Maybe we should get James Palmer on the program tomorrow.
2: Text has been sent.
0: Huh?
2: Text has been sent.
0: Okay.
1: A few months.
0: Well, I mean, he called me a fool because I don't believe he's going to the Jags. Oh. So we're going to fight words. But Jimmy Palmer called me a fool.
1: Who do you think he would prefer to come on with? You or Kay Adams?
0: Probably Kay. But we are buddies.
2: I mean,
1: she is flawless.
2: We had him every.
0: Yeah, I'm sure he likes coming on with us too. I mean, I'll just say this about it.
1: Yeah.
0: If that's the case and Howie's really still fishing around to try to get more,
1: okay,
0: be careful. Just be careful. Be careful that you're not going out there and you're not turning your back on somebody that believes that they've already made a trade. Mm. They can't technically do it. But just be careful, because if they just say, like me, I'm a spiteful person.
1: Yeah.
0: I could be like, you know what, Howie? All right, you take your wide receiver and beat it. Because you can try to restart the market. It doesn't mean that you're going to get what you want, and you could get less. Or you could get stuck with them. And then you can say, like, oh, well, we never said we wanted to trade them. What are you talking about? And then everybody would be like, eh, see? All made up in the media. I don't know, man. I still find it very hard to believe that he's not getting traded to the Patriots.
1: Yeah, I'm right there, man.
2: The day we would have, if that trade doesn't happen, or it's all over, the dust settles, that would be tough. Because, I mean, 95% of people have realized at this point, but there are about 50% of those 95% of people, if you could follow me, yeah, that have accepted it, but are blaming us anyways. And right, that 50% would have a field day at our expense.
0: Oh, yeah, but that's fine. Even if people that were like, I told you AJ Brown's not getting traded, they're still wrong. Because every side had every intention of trading them, and you were wrong. Because that person was saying this is all fake news and it's made up by the media.
2: Right.
0: So whether or not it actually happens or not, they're still wrong and I'm still right.
2: I understand that you are right.
0: They may not believe that.
2: That's more what I'm saying.
0: Yeah, I don't care what they believe.
1: No.
2: Yeah, no, I'm just, that'll be a day.
0: Oh, it would be a day for
2: that'll
0: sure.
2: That would be a day.
0: Yeah.
2: That would be a no-show sheet day. That would be a day I'd just show up. I'll be sitting here. Be like when Embiid got ruled out for game two. I'll just kind of lean back in the chair and just look up at the ceiling.
1: Yeah, I don't see how this isn't already done, signed, sealed, and delivered. Not signed. Okay, hold up. You know, and it's a Patriot thing. It's A.J. Brown to the Patriots, second-round pick, and next year first, right? Whatever it may be. I don't, like
0: 2028 first round.
1: And nothing. Yeah.
0: And a fourth, and they get a third back.
1: This year. Listen to me. As we're going, what are we going to do? Hit the rewind button? No, yeah. Everything is obviously next year. You're right. We'll see. Look, Palmer's the only guy that's saying that, right? Fowler came on the air and said, there's only one team.
0: But it seems like and he may have intel that Howie is calling and sniffing around and poking around because the deal isn't technically done. But, I mean, how many deals have you had not technically done that were done and you were never going back on the deal? I mean, come on.
1: Yeah.
0: What are we talking about
1: what
0: here?
1: What are we doing? A murder!
0: Exactly. All right. But just in general, I am getting a lot of good feedback on the idea for the Phillies chant.
1: Really?
0: Yeah.
1: Okay.
0: People, I mean, it's definitely not the finished product.
1: No. We gotta continue to spitball.
0: We're workshopping it.
1: Yeah, workshop. There you go.
0: That's yeah. We'll clean it up. I don't know if it's the what did we the last thing we were saying is
3: fight in fills. Fight in fills. Fight in fills. Fight in fills. Fight in fills. Fight in fills.
0: Yeah. I like the first one we did better.
2: Yeah, I didn't fall in love with that one.
1: Just shortened to the point, concise, fills, seven times, keep it going. Yeah.
0: Mm. All right. Coming up, Shams was on with Pat McAfee yesterday. He talked about the future of LeBron James. Also, he talked about the scandal. God forbid he reported the MVP winner. People were very angry at him, including me.
2: Ooh.
0: How about that?
1: Whoa.
0: We'll discuss coming up next.
2: How about that?
0: Middays of Marks, 97.5.
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2: Phils keep winning. All right, between the Phils chant and how about that, I'm Ray Dunn. This Fanatic Sports Update might go a little sideways. Phillies won 5-4 over the Reds last night. Bryson Stadico had 2-run homer for the Phils in the win. Duran closed it out, and Andrew Painter went through 6 innings. For the first time in his career, the Phillies now 16-4 in their last 20 games. They got the second one of a 3-game set against the Reds tonight down in South Philadelphia. As we are now just a week away from Eagles OTAs down there in South Philadelphia, 2 weeks away from that June 2nd date, post June 1st. We'll keep you updated on anything that happens with A.J. Brown in that time frame. As again, the likely place for him to land is New England. No word, of course, on anything official yet. We'll get to that post June 1st date. In the world of the NBA, Game 1 of Western Conference Finals, the Spurs won in double overtime over the Thunder last night. Eastern Conference Finals begin tonight. Knicks and Cavs, that game at 8 o'clock. 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

0: All right, we're back. Middays with Marks. Phil is in the house. Ricky Ball, Silvano coming up at 2 o'clock. Unfiltered as the Fightin' Phils win another one last night. Phils.
1: Phils.
0: Phils. Phils. Phils. Phils. Phils. Phils.
2: Yeah. I lost track of Phils.
0: That's the problem, is you have to count when you're doing it, which takes away from the enjoyment.
3: Yeah. How's my rat tail?
0: Disgusting.
3: Is it coming in? Is it square?
0: It looks terrible. If you're watching on YouTube, Sean has the rat tail. You got to grow for another month.
3: Yeah, another month. Just think about it. The ECF is getting started tonight.
0: It's starting to get long.
3: Yeah, I can feel it.
0: It looks bad. This morning you said that you were running in somewhere and you had to go back to get your hat.
3: Yeah, I got my hat.
0: To talk about it.
3: Yeah, I had to go get my hat. You know, it's even though it's the back of your head, you can feel. I feel people talking about me. I could just feel the eyes upon me.
0: I would think the first reaction is he's missing a spot.
3: Yes, that. Like, look at this idiot.
0: Because somebody that would grow a rat tail wouldn't have a bald head on top of it, right? Or they would grow their hair out and then shave their head and then you have it.
2: Just leave the tail, yeah.
3: Well, I'm trying to get the tail, but it's a long way from the tail.
0: Yeah, no,
3: I'm just a patch. I might, you know what? This might be like my thing.
0: You may continue to grow it.
3: Right?
0: You never know. Could happen.
3: Just saying.
2: There's a lot of things out there. I would choose something that's maybe not this.
0: Right.
3: Okay.
0: Yeah, it's like with you, Ray, and you're shaving the beard, right? We're doing a makeover for you, taking your lollipop away, getting you a different haircut.
2: Absolutely not. Absolutely not. Now, I'm thinking maybe a mustache for a week at some point this summer.
0: Yeah, you'll do that.
2: Yeah.
0: I know. And you'll pull it off, too. You look good with a mustache.
2: I just don't love it.
0: Well, yeah, it's a mustache.
2: Yeah, I just kind of look in the mirror. I'm like, ooh, who let that guy in here?
0: Yeah, it's fun for a gag.
2: Right.
0: And then you go to the bar and, a woman's looking at you being like, well, Connor has just a mustache. He makes it work.
2: Yeah, so, you know, guys can make it work. I don't think me necessarily. Again, I kind of look in the mirror and I think there's an intruder.
0: Does Connor have a girlfriend?
2: He does not.
0: Does Connor do well with the ladies?
2: He does.
3: Oh, yeah.
0: He does. He's a stud.
3: You could see.
0: Oh, all right. Mustache.
3: Yeah, he rocks.
0: Good looking guy.
3: He walks around upright. You know, you could see.
0: He does walk around with some confidence.
3: Yeah, he's got the confidence. He got the step.
0: Ray, do you walk around with confidence?
2: No, absolutely not. Absolutely not.
0: Not like Connor.
2: I don't walk the way Connor does. Connor's got the strut to him.
0: Connor walks around like a former ball player when he comes out.
3: Yeah, he's got the strut.
0: He does have the strut.
3: You know, he reminds me of the Foghorn Leghorn. The way that guy used to walk.
0: And then Ray comes out.
4: How about that? How about that?
0: Right. I need that one on my board, too.
2: Yes, in unison. It's on your board, I think.
0: Where? I don't see it.
2: There's two of them now.
0: Oh, it's up top.
4: How about that?
3: Before I stole this segment,

0: real quick, because I know you mentioned the Phillies.
1: Yeah.
0: I just, from last night, I forgot to get this off my chest. Duran, Joan, pronounce his name for me so I don't, so we're all on the same team here. Go ahead, Ray.
2: Joan Duran.
0: Duran, there. Like Duran. Duran.
1: Duran, okay. not Duran, Duran.
0: No, Duran. That's how I pronounce it. Just want to make sure. Yeah. Okay, I was in my own head there for a second. But wow, what about his stuff last night? That sinker from the, he had a buck on the gun fastball. Then he drops this sinker. They had no shot at hitting him yesterday.
1: Nope.
0: He was incredible last night.
1: Yep.
0: Now, Amaro had something last week where he was talking about Chapman potentially getting him. Obviously, there's going to be a lot of people that want to get him. But could you imagine that, having that guy going from the eighth into
1: Alvarado?
0: Woo! Yeah.
1: Yep.
0: Just hand it off.
1: Well, I mean, if Keller was the big signing and he hasn't done squat yet.
0: That's true.
1: So, yeah. I mean, yeah. Are they going to make a deal at the trade deadline? Yeah, they might. Keller doesn't figure it out. Bolin hasn't been all that good.
2: Big bad John.
1: Yeah, hadn't been a good signings in the bullpen.
0: Wow.
3: So we hold off our
1: Tanner Banks stinks this year.
3: Dave Dombrowski Appreciation Day. We're holding off on that one.
0: We need to get Himbo on the line because I heard him in July of last summer. Or no, it wasn't July. It was the offseason. He said point blank, this is the best bullpen out there in Major League Baseball.
1: On paper.
0: Yeah.
1: On paper. All right, Shams. Let's start off with the let's just do this part of it. So he comes out and he announces who's winning the MVP, which is why am I blanking?
2: SGA,
1: which was no surprise or whatever. But he came out and he reported it before it was going to be announced at the game. What was the timing of it? Was it the day before?
0: No. What it was an Amazon Prime deal, so they were going to announce it.
1: And on the broadcast, which is when they do it.
0: Correct. And he ended up putting a tweet out at 6 a.m., which people are wondering, like, what that's all about. You know, did he mean to schedule a tweet? I'm still riding with the fact that Shams got the information, and he reported it point blank in the story. But, yeah, everybody was upset because the Amazon people wanted to put it, and that's why they said, hey, Shams, take a little bit of a break and go to brunch. Blake Griffin ripped them.
1: Right. I'll just say this. Like he's a reporter, and his job is to report. But is he really a reporter? He's an insider. There's a difference. So does that mean that Schefter he reports everything he knows? Of course not. Right? Like he's given information, and he's given information whether he should report or not. I mean, like you telling me Shams because of his reporting skills, like he's Bob Woodward to figure out who the MVP is going to be, or he has given the information. When you're an insider, you've reached the status and then you're giving information. I'm not trying to say he's not a reporter, but he's above that level. He's an insider. And I mean, I don't know. Is it really his job to report who the MVP of the NBA is? This isn't, hey, Joel Embiid needs knee surgery or this person isn't playing in game two. This is for the NBA. He shouldn't report it. Let the NBA report it. Adam Schefter could tell you what teams are going to. Remember, Adam Schefter used to report the draft pick before the draft pick. Guess what he stopped doing? Reporting the draft pick before it was announced. You know why? Because fans hated it. And like I would just say, stay off of Twitter if you don't want to know. But people don't want to do that. So you don't just because you know it doesn't mean you have to report it. So no, I didn't like that he reported it.
0: I could see it both ways. Like I understand where you're coming from, and I would almost rather it be, you know, put out the right way. But at the end of the day, Shams is getting that information, and as long as he doesn't care about messing with the league, I mean, look, people rip on him saying he's not the insider that Woj was. So okay, how could you shut those people up by getting the information that Woj once got? Now I don't know if Woj is putting that out there, but regardless, putting that
1: Woj used to get leaked information from Joe Dumars, and they got caught because they gave Joe Dumars fake information. And they said, if he's the one giving this to Woj, we'll know it because we're giving him something different than everybody else. And Woj printed what Joe Dumars was given from the league.
0: That's great.
1: And he got suspended. I don't want to hear about Woj.
0: That's great.
1: All right, all these insiders are on the same level.
0: Yeah, they're all creeps, right, at the end of the day?
1: I don't know if Shams is a creep or not. I just, like,
0: but I mean, like, creepy, like, they're insiders.
1: They're insiders.
0: Yeah.
1: Like, they're playing a game, bro.
0: I don't mean, like, he's a creep, like, behind the scenes. No, like, they come like a yucky. I get a yucky.
1: Adam Schefter sent something to the GM of Washington and said, "Does this look okay?"
0: Yes.
1: They're like, I'm writing this about you. Does this look okay?
0: You might have heard of this. Diana Rossini was sleeping with a coach.
1: Who's Diana Rossini?
3: What?
0: Like, yeah, these insiders all make me feel yucky. All right?
1: But Blake Griffin said, it's Sunday, Shams. Go to brunch, you nerd.
0: Yeah, that was... And Shams was not happy at all because Malika Andrews said it yesterday, and he didn't bite at it. So he needs to have a little fun.
3: Yeah, could you imagine him at a brunch?
0: Yeah, he doesn't seem...
1: No, but, like, here's my question, because you can say it's fair game, and that's fine, but, like Ray, does he really need to report who the MVP of the NBA is?
3: Oh, no.
1: He doesn't need to put that out there. Just let the broadcast do it.
3: I don't know. The draft pick thing either.
1: I don't.
3: I'd like, just let it happen. It's an event. Let it happen. We get it. You got sources. You got information. It is interesting, though, because you brought that up about it being an Amazon Prime deal.
0: Mm-hmm.
3: Adam Schefter stopped doing the draft picks.
0: Yep.
3: Who broadcast the NFL draft.
0: Correct.
1: Right. But that's part of it. Shams needs to, like, now Shams is ESPN. He's not Amazon Prime. But ultimately, he's making money from the NBA.
0: Oh, yeah.
1: So if that's the case, the NBA doesn't want you putting out who won the MVP before the MVP is actually announced. Didn't everybody know that SGA was going to win the MVP anyway?
0: Correct. But that's my big issue. My big issue is, like, dude, if you are a professional league, can you not keep that under wraps? That's a pretty big deal. It's your MVP. Can you not keep that under wraps? What are we doing here, people?
3: Now, Shams could also still be mad at the NBA because apparently he wanted them to take down the...
4: So here we go again.
3: Doc Rivers' criticism of him, and they wouldn't. So
1: right.
3: You could also be like, you know what? You want to put up a social post that I don't like? I'm going to put up a social post that you won't like. I'm not saying, I don't know if he's that petty. I could see him being that petty. He doesn't seem like a very fun guy.
1: I actually like Shams. I don't know. Like, is he a robot?
3: He seems like one.
1: He doesn't, like, I don't watch him and be like, I don't like that guy, or he rubs me the wrong way. He seems like you know,
0: he's normal.
1: What he is. Yeah.
0: He is.
1: Younger dude.
0: Yeah. Did you not say he is a robot? Because he comes off robotic to me.
1: He's a robot.
0: Yeah. He's a robot. Yeah.
3: Not a bad thing.
0: Now, real quick, because I read Jordan Schultz. Supposedly stopped going.
1: I don't like him.
0: Yeah, I don't like him either. He blocked me. But I read that, and I don't know if this is true or not. Sorry, putting it out there. Field fact. Jordan Schultz stopped doing the herd because he would put the draft picks out there, and the NFL said, no. We run this.
1: Right.
0: Yeah, with Fox, that whole connection.
1: But, so, like, they're broadcast partners. So if the NFL says we don't want you tweeting out the draft picks before they come out, then you do that. Again, this isn't Joel Embiid's getting knee surgery. This isn't that Wemby is hurt and he's not playing in game 2. This isn't real reporting stuff. This is he's giving the information and he's electing to put it out there. I mean, I don't know. Go, like, if you want to be a real reporter and report stuff, this isn't real reporting. This is being given information. I don't know. All right, coming up, YouTube chat recap, and we have some voice memos from the show. That's next, Middays with Marks.
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0: 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Sean Brace. It's not just text messages. You can send voice memos. If you know how to send a voice memo, you do it. We like when you send your name, location, occupation. If you don't do it, if it's good, we still play it. What do we got, Ray?
1: This is Kevin from Delco, and we got to give a little respect to the red-haired monster. The red-haired monster went out there, went to Citizens Bank Park, and gave everything he had to uncurse this Phillies team.
2: Hey,
1: so
2: Ray.
1: We have to give the respect to the red-haired monster named Elmo, because since he showed up to the Phillies have been on fire, literally. Just like Ray Dunn's skin was on fire during the game yesterday. By the way, what you do think I was talking about Ray Dunn and giving him his props? That man's still a jinx, no matter how many one-win games he ends up going to. Come on, Ray.
0: That's true. Since why was Elmo there anyway? I didn't
3: get the answer on that.
0: I just saw the videos where Elmo was in with T-Mac and
4: Elmo's
0: Bryce.
4: So cute. So cute.
3: Promotion.
4: Love Elmo.
3: I feel like Sesame Street sells itself at this point.
0: Sesame Street, when I grew up, was not... Elmo, I don't even think, was a thing. It was Bert and Ernie and Big Bird and Cookie Monster and who's the trash can guy?
4: Oh, Oscar the Grouch.
0: Oscar the Grouch. Yeah, like it was all about that. Now, having kids, and they're already out of the Sesame Street stage, like everything's about Elmo. Elmo, Elmo, Elmo. The Bert and Ernie, kids don't know Bert and Ernie. Oscar the Grouch is still pretty funny, but he's not as prevalent. And Cookie Monster's definitely good. Cookie Monster's still
4: cookies.
0: Right. He's got his little bits that he does on the show. But it's all about Elmo. And frankly, I think Elmo's a little bit, he's watering things down. Too much Elmo.
4: Really?
0: Oh, yeah, absolutely.
4: Oh, man.
3: System Star?
0: No, I mean, like, it's just, I think you have to have more respect for Sesame Street than to just be like, all right, when all else fails, let's do Elmo, more Elmo, more Elmo. Come on, you got to develop some of the other characters. You got to give Big Bird. You got to pay homage to Big Bird.
4: Oh, Big Bird was the best.
0: But Bert and Ernie's boring. The kids don't like them.
4: Hey, Bert.
0: There's a lot of characters that they semi-retired because the kids didn't like them.
3: Is it Elmo's franchise or is it not Elmo's franchise?
0: It's Elmo's franchise. It's Elmo's franchise.
3: He's a franchise player.
0: He is.
4: Elmo was...
3: There you go.
0: He ain't in Embiid either. He's a real franchise player.
4: Oh, no, he's out there. He performs. Elmo was homesick, and he met up with Bryce Harper, and they talked to... Bryce Harper calmed him down by saying, Philly's a lot like Sesame Street. And they had a good hug at the end, too. Oh.
0: Nice.
4: Yeah, man. Elmo's nice. Speaking of nice, real quick, I just lost it. Son of a gun. Anyways, you're a big Facebook guy these days, John Marks.
0: Oh, man, you can't keep me off his Facebook.
4: Well, I was just wondering because Ray's blonde friend popped up on my potential people to know.
0: Who?
4: And I wasn't... Mulpert.
3: No, I'll let you work this one.
4: Sorry.
3: Yeah.
4: What's her name?
3: You weren't introduced to her, so you don't know her name.
0: Yeah, that's why. So, yeah.
4: Exactly.
0: From PHL 17.
4: From PHL 17.
3: Lindsay.
4: I knew it wasn't Lauren. Damn it. I was tripping up. Anyway, so I didn't know if I should, like, you know, request her or not. But she doesn't know who I am, so I don't want to be that.
0: I would not do that on Ray.
4: Yeah, no, Ray.
0: Ray might not like that.
4: No, Ray would definitely not like that.
3: You can request someone I know.
2: Hey, Ray.
3: You two are so weird. You know that?
0: What do you mean? You're the one that didn't introduce her to Ray.
3: He started shuffling away.
4: Oh, yeah. Yeah, it's always my fault.
0: All right. Yeah. All right. Well, so, Sean, if that comes up in my feed, I will not request
4: it. Yeah, I would probably just skip it, too. You never know.
0: But you can definitely follow me on my socials, including Facebook. I'm back on Facebook, and I'm reconnecting with a lot of listeners from before, including Flyer Rob.
4: Wow.
0: Sean, back in the day, Flyer Rob was a significant caller to the station.
4: Always, yeah.
0: Hey, guys, it's Flyer Rob.
4: Well, I brought his name up when we were talking Flyers a couple weeks ago, and there was a guy by the name of Rob. I said, is that Flyers Rob? And it wasn't, but still pretty cool.
0: Well, he started following me again recently because I'm back on Facebook for the first time in a while. And listen, I'm loving it. I'm loving Facebook. My mom sees my posts and is very happy with them.
4: Good.
0: Yeah.
4: Nice.
0: That's good stuff. All right, let's get to the YouTube chat recap, shall we?
5: It's time for
2: The YouTube chat recap.
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2: It's the Middays with Marks YouTube chat recap.
0: Hit me.
9: John's shirt looks like a sink after someone with gingivitis brushes their teeth. JM from the chat.
0: Gingivitis. I didn't know that had a look.
4: Oh, man.
0: Well, I guess if it did, right, does my shirt look like gingivitis?
3: I wouldn't know, but sure, yeah.
4: Listerine.
0: I was hurting this morning when I got up, and I didn't want to put on a t-shirt. I could barely see because I was watching the NBA game late, and I had seven girls that were sleeping over my house.
4: It got over late last night. It was a late one.
0: Yep. All right, what's next?
9: Johnny is wearing the map Christopher Columbus used to sail to the Americas. If Bayless from the chat.
4: Yeah, I could see it. I could see it right there.
0: Doesn't
4: yeah.
0: it kind of look like if Ponce de Leon threw up?
4: Absolutely.
0: This is what would look like my shirt. My daughter just did a report on Ponce de Leon.
4: Yep.
0: If Ponce de Leon threw up on my shirt, this is what it would look like. That's why you have to watch on YouTube, Sean.
4: I like that.
0: You can see, because you have a nice PGA Aronimink shirt on. Very good. Nike logo.
4: Good, you know, weight to it. This is good.
0: That's a good shirt.
4: It's a good polo.
0: That's a good shirt. All right, what's next?
9: Ray has two iPhones. One is for women with names A through L, and the other is M through Z. MBD from the chat.
10: Hey, Ray.
4: Nice.
0: That's true.
4: Ray, it's almost hitting season for you, right? Summertime is here. Gonna be down the shore a lot.
3: The weather's already warm.
4: Okay.
3: Yeah, when are we? Yeah, Schwarber's already hitting his home runs.
0: All right. When are we hanging out down the shore?
4: Hitting season's here for Ray.
0: Can we go up to Avalon?
4: You red monster.
0: Can I meet you in Avalon?
3: Sure, I'll go to Princeton with you.
0: Okay.
4: Oh, yeah.
0: I got friends in Avalon.
3: Yeah. Oh, friends in Avalon.
0: I do.
3: Congratulations.
0: I do. Yeah, I mean, not friends where I'm staying at their house, but I know people that live in Avalon.
4: I'm more of a Stone Harbor guy, so.
0: I like Stone Harbor.
4: Yeah.
3: I mean, I'm a Wildwood guy. Yeah.
4: Oh, yeah, yeah.
0: Yeah?
4: You got a pond, a pool, but a pond more for you.
3: I mean.
4: No, I kid. I love them all. I go to Wildwood. But, you know, I've been venturing down to Stone Harbor for the past couple of years. And
0: is that where you've been going?
4: Yeah, it sucked me in. But, I mean, come on. If you're going out at night, you end up at the Princeton. Everybody ends up at the Princeton. What's the heck the name of that place I end up at in Stone Harbor? The Reeds. Reeds is a nice place. Beautiful sunset right there.
0: Stone Harbor's smaller.
4: Oh,
0: and,
4: yeah. Fred's Tavern. I was rocking the Fred shirt yesterday.
0: I saw it.
4: I love
0: Fred's.
4: You're
0: very proud of that.
4: Yeah, I love Fred's.
0: All right, what's next?
9: Who projectile vomited on John's shirt? Kobe from the chat.
0: Ponce de Leon.
4: Ponce de Leon.
0: After he, I don't know what he ate. What is this, tacos that he ate?
4: Pierre Garçon.
0: Come on, man. You know this looks good. This is this summertime shirt.
4: Yeah, I think so.
0: All right?
4: Yeah.
0: I don't wear this in the winter. This is a summertime shirt. Living's easy. All right, what's next?
9: John only wears these shirts for the comments. Andy from the chat.
0: I don't. I only wear these shirts because they're the only shirts that I have.
4: Yeah,
0: if you look at my closet, this is what I'm littered with.
4: You guys are going to make comments no matter what, which we love, but at the end of the day.
0: I do.
4: You know, yeah.
0: No, I honestly, all right. When I pick out a shirt in the morning, do I say I'm not going to wear this because I don't feel like hearing the comments today? Yeah, that's happened a couple times.
4: Oh, I can't wait. We're having Jersey week here. I'm going to roll it out.
0: Yeah, we're going to have a themed week.
4: Oh, yeah. Summertime theme.
0: What are you wearing today, Ray? What are we talking about?
3: I'm wearing a Phillies polo.
0: Oh, okay.
3: Salchina said it looked like I was trying to sell the Sunday
4: he's
3: package.
4: He's all tucked in. You wearing pants? It's 900 degrees out there. What's
0: I'm
4: going
0: wearing
4: on
0: wearing pants.
4: With
0: are you wearing shorts?
11: Oh, yeah.
0: For the most part, I don't wear shorts to work.
3: Yeah, I've kind of gotten on that wave, too.
4: It's hot out there.
3: It's warm.
4: Yeah.
0: It's hot out there for sure. Deal of the week. And check this out, man. Are you kidding me with this deal of the week? I'm ready to buy right now. As we were just talking about the shore and everything else, as I'm trying to find it on my page here. Maury's Pier.
4: Oh, yeah.
0: Oh, yeah. One same-day ride and water park combo ticket, $70. 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I'm a big water park fan. Was it last year we went up to Camelback? Where's the good?
4: Oh, yeah, Camelback.
0: Is it Camelback?
4: Yeah, you got one up there.
0: No, I don't. Where's the, is Camelback have all the different rides?
4: Yeah.
0: Yeah, that's where we went then.
4: Yeah.
0: Oh, I love, I'm a big water park guy.
4: Dorney Park? Wild Water Kingdom?
0: Too many people.
4: Oh, okay.
0: It's been a while.
4: Okay.
0: Been a while. They're going up to camp. My girls are going to camp this year. They're going to Dorney one of the days.
4: Love it.
0: Yep. Hershey Park. I'll do the water at Hershey Park.
4: Like that, too.
0: That's fun. All right. Hershey Park sounds like fun.
4: Maury's Pier, though. I'm in.
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0: 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Hey, Ray. /deals. Coming up next, we have Bill. We have Ricky. We have Silvana. Unfiltered. 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
3: Another night, another Phillies win. I'm Ray Dunn with this Fanatic Sports Update. The Phillies continue to win. They won again last night, winning 5-4 over the Reds. Bryson Stott with a two-run home run to go ahead in the eighth inning. Duran closed it down. Andrew Painter went six innings for the first time in his career. Tonight, a chance for Jesus Luzardo to take the mound for the Phillies as they look to get that second win over the Reds in the second of a three-game set. Elsewhere, looking into the world of the NFL, we are just a week away from Eagles OTAs. We're also 2 weeks away from June 2nd, of course, post-June 1st. So we're all going to look to see what happens with A.J. Brown. Jeremy Fowler joined us last week, said likely a 2028 first-round pick in exchange for A.J. Brown going to the Patriots, but we'll keep you updated if we hear anything. We'll also keep you updated with the Sixers' president of basketball operations search. What's the latest after the dismissal of Daryl Morey? Some names out there, but nothing materializing quite yet. In the NBA, Game 1 of the Western Conference Finals was last night. The Spurs won in double overtime over the Thunder. Game 1 of the Eastern Conference Finals tonight. Knicks, Cavs in that one. This update is brought to you by the Crohn's and Colitis Foundation. The Crohn's and Colitis Foundation has led inflammatory bowel disease research and care for over 50 years. Learn more at crohnscolitisfoundation.org. I'm Ray Dunn on your home for the Sixers, Flyers, and the Union. 97.5 The Fanatic and The Fanatic app.
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17: Welcome into Unfiltered, everybody. A lot to get into today, as always. But the Fightin' Phils are now 16-4 under Philly Don. Don Mattingly, Donnie Baseball, whatever nickname you want to call him. He's earned it at this point. 16-4, Ricky Bowe. But when I watched that game last night, the thing that jumped off the screen to me was you didn't have Kyle Schwarber. Bryce Harper goes 0-3. You didn't have Christopher Sanchez on the mound. You didn't have Zach Wheeler on the mound. You had Andrew Painter, and you had a lot of role players stepping up. Bryson Stott, Alec Bohm. Are we seeing that outside of the big stars, outside of the guys like Schwarber and Harper and Wheeler and Sanchez, that these teams, these role players on this team are good enough for these guys to keep winning baseball games? Because you know, Ricky, it's got to be more than just the stars if this team wants to do something.
18: I absolutely agree with you 100%. I think last night was that type of game where you look at and you almost take a deep breath and say, look, these guys can play. These guys at the bottom of the order can chip in when needed. But we also have learned a couple things. In these 20 games that Don Mattingly has been managing, we do know that Bryce Harper can carry a team. We do know that Kyle Schwarber could carry a team. But that's all we really learned. We know about the starting pitching. We'll get back into that in a minute. But the one thing you learned is that those two guys are elite, and they are those type of players that you could count on most of the time. But there are baseball. Come on, think about this for a second. Baseball, you bat 300, you're in the Hall of Fame, and that means you failed 7 out of 10 times. So you know that by law of averages, Harper, Schwarber are going to struggle, or they're going to get days off once in a while, which we saw yesterday with Schwarber being ill. He wasn't in the lineup, and you needed a different hero. Granted, first inning, you know what? Turner had a base hit, and then two walks followed, and a couple sacrifice flies. And the Phillies scored two runs early. But when you needed somebody the most late in the ballgame, who was big? Bryson Stott, out of nowhere, got himself a hanging slider, hit it out of the ballpark. And that, to me, I think this could be huge for Bryson Stott in the long run, because I truly believe that he is definitely, if there was no plan for him to be a everyday player at the big league level, I think there is now. I don't see any way that you should bench this guy at all. Number one, defensively, he's the best infielder you have defensively by far. And then you look at his offense. I mean, numbers creeping up. Isn't that what you want to see? That means he's kind of getting some consistency. He's hitting left-handed pitching. He's not hitting righties as well, which is a little bit odd, but I think that will even itself out. And I think you're going to end up seeing about a 250 hitter this year. But the other guy is Alec Bohm. I mean, what happened? I mean, what really happened? We know he got the 2 days off. We know one of them was a complete rest day and a mental break. Was that all it was? I mean, isn't that fair to ask right now? Is that all it was? Was just he needed a mental break from the game because maybe everything that was on his mind at that given time? Because since Mattingly has come over, since he's got those couple of days off, he's been pretty damn good.
17: Yeah, he has been pretty damn good. I mean, looking at the numbers, so Alec Bohm in his first 29 games this season was hitting 151. He only had one home run, three doubles, and 13 RBIs. Mattingly decides to give him the reset, sits him down for 2 days. Since that two-game reset, he's hitting 429. With an OPS of 1.231, we've also seen him in the month of May. He's got three doubles, three home runs, and eight RBIs in only 15 games. I mean, he's playing in these last 15 games this month. He's playing like an all-star, Ricky. Not only is he a role player that's stepping up, he looks like an absolute star in these 15 games.
18: Well, he definitely is. And I think what has happened is he gained some confidence there, and he's kind of rolling with it. When you think about his last five games? Yeah, last five games. He's 11 for 21. 11 for 21 in his last five games. I mean, you're not. Here's the facts that we have to kind of play through. I think we know who Alec Bohm is. He could hit for average. He could hit with runners in scoring position. He could do that kind of stuff. He's done it in the past. So that's what you look for. You look for what they have done consistently in the past. And that's the one thing that sticks out to me with Alec Bohm is that he could hit with runners in scoring position. And that's something, if you think back a couple years when nobody else was hitting with runners in scoring position, he was always the guy you could count on. The other thing that you have to realize, yes, he hit a home run last night, but that's not him. That's not the type of player. So, in all honesty, we shouldn't even bring that up really anymore. We shouldn't say, well, how many is Alec Bohm going to hit? Is he going to hit his 25 home runs that he's supposed to? Maybe it's an unfair angle for him. Maybe we should start looking at him and saying, okay, from here on out, can he hit 280 the rest of the way? And see where his average ends up. That, I think, may be a more fair way to assess a guy like Alec Bohm rather than, oh, let's look at his home runs, because I don't think that's going to be a big number this year.
17: Well, I agree with you. We really shouldn't talk about him as a power hitter. But in the sixth inning last night of a tie ball game, power hitter Alec Bohm stepped up to the plate, Ricky Bohm. This is what it sounded like.
19: Fly ball, left center field. It's hit pretty well. Friedel's going back. It is gone. Home run, Alec Bohm. His fourth of the year. The hitting streak's to 9, and the Phillies have regained the lead.
20: I guess his hand's okay.
17: That's what it sounded like on NBC Sports Philadelphia last night. But I'm with you. He's not a power hitter, but a 9-game hitting streak will take it. Now, look, I don't think Bryson Stott is a power hitter either, but you look at him in the month of May. He's got 5 home runs in 17 games. And last night, once again, now, you saw this team come back on Friday night. They're down in the bottom of the 8th by 1 run. There's a runner on. Bryson Stott steps up. And here's exactly what it sounded like when Stott gave him the lead for good.
19: Fly ball, right field. Back is Steer. Back toward the wall. It is gone! 2-run home run for Bryson Stott. And he's just given the Phillies the lead. Towering shot to right. It's a 5-4 ball game.
18: T-Mac, by the way, T-Mac sounding like it's the 7th game of the World Series last night.
17: Oh, he's fired up, man. It was a rough start to the season. They're enjoying every minute of it now on NBC Sports Philadelphia.
18: You're absolutely right.
17: And our poor buddy Spencer, man. People are killing him on social media. Spencer's doing a good job. Leave him alone.
18: I'm going to say something. I have to say this because I'm a little tired of that, too. And I might make some enemies here, too. He did not take that job. He was given something to do within the organization, and that's what he's doing. It is not him, per se. I don't know why everybody's getting on him. He's just going out there doing a job. I think it's funny because everybody out there would do that job if they were asked. So don't,
21: correct.
18: I don't, you know, Spence is a really good, hard worker at NBC Sports. Bill, you know him a little bit. I know him. I know him extremely well. And I think everybody should just lay off.
17: Well, I also think, and not to give people too much behind the scenes here, but I don't think people realize that's not all he's doing over there.
18: No, he's on digital, man. This dude's on digital every single night.
17: Yeah, so it wasn't as if they went and they said, all right, we're going to hire this guy to replace the old person that did it. No, it was Spencer's doing a lot of other things, and now they've added this role as well. So leave him alone. He's a good dude. He's doing a nice job. But, you know, people don't like change, man. People are reluctant to change, but we're not going to make this the Spencer show. Let's talk about the role players for the Fightin' Phils, because you're seeing Bohm and Stott both step up in a big way really this entire month. And let me ask you, Ricky, is this just something where it's 162-game baseball season and people are going to have the ebbs and flows that go along with it? Or did Don Mattingly do something that has changed what you're seeing from these two guys in Alec and Bryson?
18: All right. The one thing that I could say, they both look a lot more relaxed. I don't know if it was one of those things where when he came in, he just did a complete reset. Wouldn't you do that as a manager? Would you come in and say, guys, For those of you that are doing well, keep pushing forward. For those of you that have struggled, this is your reset. I'm here to reset you. I want you guys to think like it's your first at-bat of the season coming up. I think that would definitely relax a baseball player because, you know what? Everybody talks about averages. Everybody talks about numbers. Why? Because analytics is a big part of the game. And the one thing that you really have to understand is that there's still a huge human element in it, and it sits in your skull. And your brain could take over everything that you're doing out there. And I'm going to tell you, and this is no joke, I have had thoughts of, like, I get the pitch, the number pitch, because we used to actually use numbers, and I'd be like, I'd say no, and the catcher would tap himself on the chest, which means that's coming from the bench. You got to throw it. And I'd have flashes that I'm going to throw this over the middle of the plate, and he's hitting a home run. It has happened. So, I mean, it's one of those things where your mind kind of takes over certain situations. And when you're going bad, it gets worse. Like, it will make you think that it's going to get worse and worse and worse until something good happens to you. Until some positive reinforcement gets in your mind, you're going to keep sliding. I think Mattingly came in with a positive reinforcement.
17: Yeah, and look, it's working. 16-4, and it hasn't just been the role players. You also have now seen two strong outings from Andrew Painter. I mean, the starting pitching has been drastically better with Don Mattingly as manager compared to Rob Thompson. I don't really think that has anything to do with Mattingly.
18: I think that was a matter of time. And one thing, even still, I don't know what Andrew Painter is going to do with his four-seam fastball because he's really struggling with it. He had, I believe, no swings and misses on it last night, maybe three, or it wasn't. He had three all game. He didn't have any swings and misses on his four-seamer. He's got to start locating that if he's going to continue to use it, because if I was going to tell him, if you don't have confidence in it like that, go to the sinker. Just use your sinker. It's a fastball with movement. Why wouldn't you do that?
17: Well, yeah, I mean, look, you're the expert when it comes to pitching, but let me ask you about the way Mattingly has handled him. So he gets the early hook in his last start. I think he only went five innings. And now this one, he retired like 10 batters in a row, only threw six innings. His pitch count was, what did he throw at that point?
18: He only threw 69 pitches.
17: Yeah, so he only has 69 pitches. It seems like he's rolling a little bit. They don't let him come out for the seventh. And then Brad Keller on an 0-2 pitch leaves it hanging right down the middle of the plate. And, of course, the guy puts it out of the ballpark. Do you like the way Mattingly is handling Painter right now, where it almost seems like he wants to just get him out while the positives are there?
18: That's right. You nailed it right on the head, because what you don't want to do is keep him out there for something that's going to turn into a landslide that he can't stop anything. Let's face it. He goes six innings. He gives up two runs. Both of those runs, I mean, I was over at the ball game. The balls were not hit very hard. One of them was a dribbler. The other one stayed right on the first baseline. It wasn't crushed. There was just nobody there to get it. And he ends up giving up two runs in that inning, but then he kind of settles back and he understands what he needs to do to kind of move forward. I thought that's a huge positive to take with you. Now, the Phillies took the lead going into the seventh inning. So it was one of those things where I think I think Don Mattingly thought to himself, you know what? Let's get him out of there. We got a bullpen that could finish this thing off. He gets out of there with a win. He gets six innings pitch, only gives up two earned runs. Everything there would add into a huge positive for Andrew Painter and maybe help him as his next start comes up. And the other thing is, I think he's on a pitch count. I don't know. Like, I'm not saying like each game. I think like a pitch count for the season or for like a month or something like that, just to kind of get him to fall into place. But I think confidence is the main thing on his end right now. And I think the last two starts, what, one run up at Fenway and then two runs in his next start. I don't know. I know what people are looking for. People think he was supposed to be this guy that came up and was going to be the next Steven Strasburg. You remember Strasburg? He was nasty for the Nationals.
17: Yep.
18: And I guess you haven't really seen that. Why? Because strikeouts are sexy. And he only had three of those last night.
17: Yeah, but the reason I get what Mattingly's doing, right? I do get like wanting to keep Painter in the positive, and you don't want him to have that bad inning. But 10 batters in a row the guy had taken. You know, like 10 batters in a row without a hit, and the one before that was just a walk. So, I mean, like 11 batters, you haven't given up a hit. And I think you can go back even farther than that. He seemed to be throwing the ball really well. And then you take him out and you put in Keller. What's Keller's issue, man?
18: I think it's one of the, he's on that landslide. He can't seem to figure things out. He can't seem to make the right pitches at the right time or get the right tilt on his pitches. You know, you have an 0-2 count as a reliever. The last thing you want to do is leave something out over the middle of the plate. And I think he's one of those guys that should go back to old school thinking. Like, new school thinking is throw your best pitch on the plate on an 0-2 count. Old school thinking is let's make them chase in this type of situation. Let's try to get them out outside of the zone or get some weak contact. And, you know, you just leave a pitch out over the middle of the plate and you get tattooed a little bit. But he has not been great all year. I mean, he's been very, like, he'll have a couple good outings. He can't seem to prolong his good outings. It seems like he has a couple and then a disaster happens. Then a couple and a disaster happens. I don't know if it's going to be one of those years for him or he's going to figure things out. But you know what? It's so odd with relievers because, let's face it, only time is going to tell on this one. He's got the stuff still.
17: Yeah, just bad location, man.
18: Yep.
17: I mean, especially on that 0-2 pitch. What are you doing putting a ball right over the heart of the plate?
18: Yeah, probably not a good choice.
17: No, not a good choice at all. You know what else was not a good choice? Yesterday on the show, I was saying to you that I was a little jealous that you're best friends with Michael Barkan. And then on the broadcast, actually, I don't think it was on the broadcast. I think Johnny Clark tweets out a picture of you and Barkan and Spencer and Johnny Clark in the press box. Did you see that, Silvana? Having a great time together?
1: I didn't see that.
17: Without us, like just basically rubbing it in our faces that Ricky Bo likes them better than us?
1: I didn't see it. Now I got to go see it.
17: Yeah, it was ridiculous.
18: Can I explain?
1: I'm going to go subtweet Ricky.
18: In the press box, Bill, you have been there. You have sat right next to me in the press box, as a matter of fact. But in the press box, NBC Sports, we have seats in a row. What do you want us to do?
17: I want you to say, I'm sitting by myself.
18: And I'm with Johnny cameraman. Guess what's going to happen?
17: Johnny Sunshine.
1: Maybe you guys should take more selfies while you're in studio. Would that make you feel better?
17: Wait, how did Johnny Sunshine play at the Mike Quick golf tournament yesterday? Did he tell you?
18: He did not say.
17: That means he probably played poorly then.
18: Well, I mean, yeah.
17: Because Amy was there too, I think.
18: Amy said she played pretty well. They used a bunch of her shots.
17: All right, if John Clark's listening, I want to know what he shot.
18: Amy could crush it, by the way.
17: She's a good golfer?
18: Yeah, she could hit it.
17: Yeah, I got to get out, dude.
18: Yeah.
17: It's killing me. All right, but here's what I want to do. I want to hear from Phillies fans today. Last night, I know it was only one game, but you're starting to see these role players contribute a little bit. Bryson Stott, Alec Bohm. I'd like to see a little bit more. I can't believe I'm calling him a role player, but JT Realmuto at the plate. You want to see him get going. But you did see last night that you don't need the big stars all the time to win games. Are you starting to believe that these role players are good enough? Send your text, send your voice memos to the Davis Honda text line, 610-632-0975. You could also pick up the phone and call. Same number. We're going to get to the Sixers and the Eagles a little bit later because there's a lot of A.J. Brown chatter today, Ricky. I don't know if you heard it.
18: I have.
17: I don't know if you heard a lot of people going crazy over A.J. Brown today. We'll get into that a little bit later. But I want to keep it with the fighting Phils. We'll get to some of your texts coming up. Are the role players good enough? But we were just talking about Andrew Painter. I want to talk about Christopher Sanchez because yesterday we were touting his dominance this season so far and whether or not he could win the Cy Young Award. And everyone thinks it's going to be between Paul Skenes or Christopher Sanchez. But is there another dark horse? The MLB Network today was talking about who they think is going to win the Cy Young, and it's not Sanchez, and it's not Paul Skenes. We'll get to that coming up next. Unfiltered continues, 97.5 The Fanatic, NBC Sports, Philadelphia. 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
21: I'm Savannah Kelleher with this Fanatic Sports Update. The Phillies keep on rolling, winning their fifth straight game last night in their series opener versus the Reds. They are now two games over 500 for the first time this season. The series continues tonight at Citizens Bank Park with first pitch at 6:40. Jesus Luzardo is on the mound versus righty Chase Burns for the Reds. The Sixers' search continues for their next president of basketball operations. Elsewhere, the Spurs took Game 1 in the Western Conference Finals in an overtime thriller over the Thunder. The Eastern Conference Finals kick off tonight with the Cavaliers at the Knicks. And regarding the Eagles, we are less than 2 weeks away from June 1st, the anticipated date that we may have a resolution to the A.J. Brown trade rumors. 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
17: All right, welcome back into Unfiltered. Larry Boa just checked in. He's going to be joining us at 3 o'clock. Always look forward to our conversations with Larry Boa. I was hopeful that we would also be able to get Terry Francona on the show because he's in town managing the Cincinnati Reds, and he still owes Ricky Pitalico money for when he threw at Barry Bonds.
18: Once again, it's not him.
17: Don't let the truth get in the way of a good story. Terry Francona owes Ricky Boa money.
18: That's not true.
17: No, but for those who don't know the story, when you threw at Barry Bonds, Francona was the manager, right?
18: Yes.
17: And you got fined, you got suspended. Who was the guy that wouldn't do it? Did you ever tell us who?
18: Jerry Spradlin.
17: Why did he not want to do it? Was he afraid
18: Beats
17: of Barry?
18: The heck out of me. I mean, I was in the bullpen just kind of waiting to run out on the field. Like, you know, everybody makes fun of the relievers running in there late. I was getting ready to do that. But instead, I ended up getting up with two outs in the inning, and here we go.
17: Rest is history.
9: Now Bonds charges him out, and Pitalico is ready for it.
17: Yeah, I don't know. I guess Francona's got more important things to do today. He's trying to manage the Reds, but we should have got him on. Remember I challenged Silvana to try to make that happen? This would have been a perfect opportunity, Sil, to get Francona on to talk about what he owes Ricky Boa.
1: That is true.
17: What would you take, Ricky? How much money would you take and be satisfied?
18: From him? Yeah. Nothing.
17: You're being nice. He's being nice now.
1: He's being nice. Say what you said off air.
18: Off air? What are you talking about? We didn't even talk about this off air.
17: Ricky Boa.
18: You guys are both Trump. By the way, I just pointed at you on the iPad. Anyway, you two are troublemakers every single day.
17: We're trying to stir the pot. All right, so Larry Boa will be joining us at 3 o'clock. Very curious on what he thinks the biggest difference with this team has been since Rob Thompson was out and Don Mattingly was in. We'll talk to him. But one of the questions we threw out to start the show, last night you saw your role players win that game for you. And I'm including Andrew Painter in there. I know he's a starter, but he's your fifth starter. He does enough for you to stay in the game. And then Alec Boehm and Bryson Stott really carry you to victory. Bryson Stott with a monster home run in the bottom of the eighth, a come-from-behind two-run shot to take the lead and keep it. Do you believe that the role players are good enough? That's going to be the subject of our Twitter poll today. Twitter poll always standing

0: 41% vote yes.
1: Yeah, and I'm seeing a lot of people on the comments, too, saying everyone's useful except Otto Kemp.
0: Oh, man, I forgot to wear my AutoZone
2: shirt.
1: Not until he gets a hit. You're not allowed to wear it until he gets a hit. He went 0-for-2 last night.
2: Well, he's got a hit.
0: What if actually it's like me wearing it so that way I manifest that he does get a hit, you know?
1: I don't think so. I think Otto Kemp has to go. He has to get a multi-hit game for the AutoZone shirt to come back. You can't wear an AutoZone shirt right now. The guy's hitting 0.91.
0: Yeah, why? It would be like encouragement, positive encouragement.
1: It's like a standing Ola for Trey Turner.
0: Exactly. That's what I was going to compare it to.
2: Well, maybe he needs one.
1: He might need one. But no, I will ban the AutoZone shirt from the television until he has a multi-hit game.
2: In all honesty, I think he's tougher than that. He knows it's going to come along. I mean, he's not going to get a ton of at-bats, which is why it kind of stinks to be where he is right now. But, I mean, if he has one, two, or three-hit game, he's going to be hitting 300.
1: Well, did you see he's got the beard going now? He came back up with the beard.
2: When he was here earlier in the season.
1: He had the mustache last season, right?
2: He had a beard when he came up earlier.
1: He looked good last night, God bless him, as my grandmother would say. All right, speaking of God bless him, let's talk about Christopher Sanchez, because he has been on another level, especially his last three starts with what he's done. And we were talking yesterday, could he be the National League Cy Young? It's him. It's Paul Skenes. They're neck and neck in the Vegas odds. Well, MLB Network today was talking about another person. Hold on. What are people saying about my microphone?
0: Someone said that you're having trouble keeping your microphone up, so that way you need to call Dr. Avidan Appel.
1: Yeah, I do. The mic does need Dr. Avidan Appel. It keeps falling over. It keeps flopping down. Yeah.
2: Mine's straight up.
1: Yeah. I need Dr. Avidan Appel for this microphone in here. Anyway, these microphones bother me. I know people who watch on TV are always like, why are these microphones in your face? I keep talking about it. I want them out of our face. I am too pretty to be blocked by this microphone, Ricky Bo.
0: There is a reason mine
2: is not
0: like that.
2: I'm going to comment on that.
1: Aren't I? Damn it. All right, so talking about Christopher Sanchez being the Cy Young, I'm listening to MLB Network this morning, and Harold Reynolds is on. And they're not even talking about Sanchez or Skenes. They're talking about Shohei Ohtani as the Cy Young. Listen to this.
3: I think he can last trying to go deep in games like he's been.
4: He's going to need to if he wants to win the Cy Young. His innings cannot be so far back.
3: He doesn't have to.
5: He's got to have to be around 155, 160.
4: Yes.
3: But if you have a under one ERA, let's just imagine that. There's no way he doesn't win the Cy Young if his ERA is under.
5: Yeah.
3: Why is that 0.082 right now? And if he's under one, he wins. These other guys can throw 200 innings.
1: So what do you think about that, Ricky? Like, Shohei Ohtani, yeah, his ERA is insane. But if he throws under 150 innings this year, you can't win the Cy Young, right? I mean, that shouldn't be allowed for a starter.
2: It doesn't matter because that's not necessarily a quote-unquote starter's award.
1: No.
2: There have been a couple relievers, closers to win it.
1: Yes, but he's not a closer.
2: So he is
1: a starter.
2: If he goes 130 innings with a 0.82 ERA, yeah, he's going to win it.
1: Really?
2: Well, how could you not?
1: I'm looking at Cy Young winners with the fewest innings pitched. Now, Trevor Bauer did it with 73 innings pitched, but that was in the COVID year, right? So you throw that out. They weren't pitching a lot. Before that, Raleigh Fingers, 78 innings in 1981.
2: Yep.
1: And then look, Eckersley and Gagne are closers. When's the last starter to throw the limited amount of innings and actually win the Cy Young? I guess it would be Corbin Burns threw 167 innings in 2021, and he won the Cy Young.
2: I wouldn't doubt if Shohei gets somewhere near there.
1: If Sanchez,
2: I don't think he keeps up a .82. Here's the other question: how the hell is he 3-2
1: with a .82?
2: Yeah,
1: ask the Philly starters from that division series against the Dodgers.
2: I just think that's amazing.
1: Can he win the MVP and the Cy Young this year? I mean, that's where
2: you know the answer. The answer is yes.
0: Yeah,
1: he's going to win the MVP. It's like, I think his odds to win the MVP in the National League are in the negative right now. Hold on, let me say, yeah, he's a negative
2: he's
1: 475.
2: He's not winning the MVP right now.
1: He's minus 475 to win the MVP.
2: How in the world could this guy

0: be up for the MVP when he's hitting 265, seven home runs?
1: Kyle Schwarber is the closest to him at a plus 1,300.
0: Okay, well, I see what they're doing.
1: They're including his pitching into it, don't you think?
0: Oh, yeah, they definitely are.
1: But I don't think you should, because the MVP, and there's a reason there's a Cy Young, right?
0: Yeah, but as you could win an MVP as a pitcher.
1: Yeah, I guess you can. It's like the Vezina in hockey.
0: Yeah, it's just not easy to do it as a pitcher.
1: Oh, man. But if he doesn't, could you imagine if Ohtani wins Cy Young and MVP and runner-up is Schwarber and Sanchez and both? And Ohtani beats him out on both because he plays two different positions, essentially?
0: That would suck.
1: That's not fair, dude.
0: But that's the way it is. I mean, you just don't expect something like this. It's fair because he's the only one that could do it.
1: If Sanchez throws over 200 innings,
0: yeah,
1: and has an ERA in the twos, and Ohtani doesn't hit 150 innings,
0: yeah,
1: but has a lower ERA, I think it still has to go to Sanchez, doesn't it? If he's able to do it more consistently and stays in games longer.
0: If they're somewhat close in ERA, yeah, it would be a toss-up, and then people would go to, well, look, he pitched a lot more innings. Not necessarily started more games, just pitch a lot more innings. What is he's averaging six innings a start.
1: Who's that?
0: Shohei.
1: Yeah, but they're saying he probably won't be able to keep this up, Shohei Ohtani.
0: I don't know about that.
1: Have you ever seen anything like him, dude?
0: No, it's like he's a bionic man going up against everybody else.
1: And he's got like the same expression on his face no matter what.
0: He was the largest robot of all the robots made.
1: Yeah, he makes Jalen Hurts look like a comedian.
0: Yeah. I mean, like when you think about it, it's sometimes you feel like you're playing a video game with
2: MLB. That sounds like a DNA thing.
0: MLB baseball, he'd be 100, both pitching and hitting.
1: It's insane, man.
0: He's just that good. And you know what? I think about this. There were times in the NL what did they play him in? The CS last year?
1: No,
0: NLDS.
1: DS.
3: Yes.
0: He looked gettable. And then there were times where if you leave something even remotely on the plate, he's going to destroy you. That's what baseball does to people.
1: Yeah. I mean, look,
0: you sound so disappointed.
1: I know, because I enjoy watching Ohtani. I really do. But I want to see Sanchez get recognized. I want to see him win a Cy Young this year. And we have Paul Skenes to worry about all the time. It would stink if you also now have to worry about Ohtani, even if he doesn't pitch more than 150 innings. It almost seems unfair a little bit. And he's going to win the MVP. I don't know.
0: I don't know if he would win the MVP right now.
1: Minus 475.
0: I know, but his
1: so what you're telling me
0: numbers
1: is,
0: are not that great right now.
1: So what you're telling me is plus 1,300 for Schwarber to win MVP is not a bad bet. Right
0: I
1: now.
0: Would think about it.
3: I would think about it as well.
1: Put it on. Don't think about it. Get it in now then. Plus 1,300.
0: Go on my parks.
3: Do
0: and
3: it.
0: Put it in there.
1: Bryce Harper is a plus 2,200 to
3: win.
1: Well,
3: you wouldn't
1: MVP.
3: Do that because you don't like Bryce. You're not a big fan of him.
1: Bryce Harper. You sound like Brendan Petrillo.
0: If somebody's winning an MVP off of this team, I mean, you look at Schwarber's numbers. He puts up monster numbers hitting home runs.
1: So our Twitter poll today was about role players. I contemplated doing a Twitter poll that said, who is a bigger panderer, Bryce Harper or John Kincaid from the morning show? Because did you hear John Kincaid today going off on, you know, anyone that says it's a prove it year for Jalen Hurts is a fool. And, you know, he was going on and on. And then yesterday about book your NFC championship hotels now. Like, John Kincaid and Bryce Harper, who panders more? Are you going
0: to
1: answer that?
0: No, I don't. I'm trying to think.
3: I thought
0: that was
3: a tease.
0: Question. No. It's a big question. I'm going to go with John Kincaid as a bigger panderer than Bryce Harper.
1: The last couple days he has been.
3: I don't know, man. The tattoo is kind of extreme.
0: Really? Let's go a little further with the Price is Wrong.
1: Yeah.
0: Come on. How many times has he dropped hints on that one?
1: That's coming up. His Price is Right episode is coming up in June, man. His episode's coming up.
3: I got a countdown on my phone.
1: We will get back to John Kincaid later because I'm going to play for you something he said about A.J. Brown this morning. I want to play that for you a little bit later in the 3 o'clock hour and see if fans agree with John Kincaid. But at 3 o'clock, we got Larry Boa coming up. So we'll get back to the Phillies at 3 o'clock. But last night, watched the Phillies game, and then I make the decision to watch the Western Conference Finals, San Antonio Spurs, Oklahoma City Thunder. And I'm sitting there and I'm watching this game, which was an epic game, double overtime. And I'm watching the San Antonio Spurs and I'm thinking to myself, Sixers fans should be annoyed beyond belief. We'll have that conversation coming up next. Unfiltered, 97.5 The Fanatic, NBC Sports, Philadelphia.
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1: All right, we got Larry Boa joining us at 3 o'clock. We'll get back to the Phillies conversation. You could still weigh in on what we saw last night from the Phillies. Are you starting to believe that the role players are good enough on this team? Because Schwarber and Harper are having phenomenal seasons. But now the other guys are starting to step up. Do you believe that these role players are good enough for this Phillies team this year? Hit us up on the Davis Honda text line. Send your voice memo, 610-632-0975. Larry Boa at 3 o'clock. But I want to talk a little basketball for a second, because if anyone watched that game last night, San Antonio versus Oklahoma City Thunder, tremendous game, double overtime game. But Victor Wembanyama, 41 points, 24 rebounds. He becomes only the second player ever to have 40 and 20 in his debut in a conference finals. The other one, Wilt Chamberlain, Ricky Bowe.
0: Yeah. Is that any good?
1: Yeah.
0: I mean, this is he. I will tell you this much. I was driving home listening to it on 97.5, The Fanatic. And I'm like, ooh, I hope this game goes into overtime so I could catch the overtime. Wouldn't you know it got there? And it was awesome. That was up and down the court. That guy's no joke. I mean, number one, defensively, you have to take him into consideration every time down the court, because he could block a shot at any given moment. He rebounds extremely well. And then not afraid to step up and shoot a three. This guy's the real deal.
1: Yeah, he shot a three to tie it up from, like, yep, the logo. And you talk about blocking a shot. I mean, listen to Mike Tirico on NBC last night. Like, even he's in awe. Listen to this.
23: Must stop OKC. Castle. Lobbing. Wembanyama! He's unbelievable, folks. He's unbelievable.
1: He's unbelievable. And as Sixers fans, I'm throwing stuff at my television. All right? Because I'm watching this last night. They drafted Victor Wembanyama 3 years ago. And I get it. He's a generational talent. He might go down as being one of the best we've ever seen do it. The list goes on and on of how great he is. I get all of that. 3 years, Ricky Bowe, 3 years. And the San Antonio Spurs were able to take Victor Wembanyama, surround him with enough talent that here they are in the Western Conference Finals, about to beat Oklahoma City Thunder potentially. And if they do that, they'll be the favorites in the NBA Finals. And we are going on year 13.
0: Oh.
1: Of Joel Embiid. 13 years. Sixers haven't been able to figure it out. They did it in San Antonio in 3.
0: Are you trying to compare?
1: It's ridiculous.
0: To compare and contrast here what's going on? Or are you trying to say that this is how it's supposed to be?
1: This is how it's supposed to be.
0: That's exactly what I was getting at.
1: When you get a generational talent, which Joel Embiid is and Victor Wembanyama is, or I should say Joel Embiid was, because I just don't think he's got it anymore physically, unfortunately. But how this team, and even if you throw away the first 2 years he was hurt, all right, he's been a player on the Sixers healthy for a decade, and this team couldn't figure out how to build around him, and San Antonio was able to do it in Wembanyama's third season. Because look, as good as Wembanyama is, they have surrounded him with a lot of talent. They've done a nice job of building depth with both veteran players, young players, and here they are, and we're sitting here now going on year 13 of Joel Embiid, and Josh Harris when he meets with the media after firing Daryl Morey, he's sitting there with Bob Myers, and he wants everyone to know he's just as frustrated as all of us. Listen to Josh Harris.
3: I think I'm very focused on setting up the team and the club to push through the second round and go to the NBA championship and achieve our goals. And, you know, I care deeply for the team. No one's more frustrated than I am. I understand people's frustration. And, going out and someone as talented as Bob to kind of, you know, help Philly achieve its goals. This is the next step in our evolution. And so, all I can tell you is that I'm sweating it really hard. I'm sweating it just as hard or harder than as any of the fans. But that's what I'm focused on. And, I understand people's frustration.
1: All right. So I get he
0: has evolution.
1: It's a press conference, Ricky. I get he has to say these types of things.
0: Right.
1: But you are not sweating it harder than the Sixers fans are.
0: 0% chance.
1: There's no way you are. Because
0: you own the team. You're not sweating it. You're sitting there wondering what it's going to take to make things better. And it's not an evolution because you went to the process, then you got Embiid, and now here we are, still haven't won in the second round. So how is that an evolution of this team?
1: It hasn't been. And look, Josh Harris, I don't think he's as bad of an owner as some make him out to be.
0: I think he wants the team to win.
1: I do too, but I also think he's more of a businessman than anything else. So the Sixers are still profitable, and they're still making money, and that's why he's not sweating anywhere near what the fans are. Also, Harris, he's been here a while. I think he's owned the team now for 15 years, the original group that bought it. I think that was like 15 years ago.
0: But a while.
1: Sixers fans have lived with this team for 42 years without a championship. So simply based off of that fact alone, you're not sweating as much as the Sixers fans are. And when that, I don't know, I'm very curious if other Sixers fans feel like I do. I'm watching that last night, and as much as I'm in awe of what Wembanyama's doing, I'm also just angry that the Sixers haven't been able to figure it out with all the changes. And they went from Hinkie to Colangelo, Elton Brand, Daryl Morey, all the coaches that they've had, all the draft picks that they've had, all the free agent signings, all the money that's been spent, and we're still sitting here, and now it feels like, what is the future? Like, when are they going to get out of this weird purgatory? And you turn around and you see San Antonio, and year three. Do you realize the dynasty that the San Antonio Spurs might become? If Victor Wembanyama continues to play and continues to grow, the kid's only in his third season. How old is he? 20-something years old? How old is Wembanyama right now? 23 or something
0: he's
1: like that?
0: He's young.
1: Oh, let me see, because I know he's the youngest player to ever drop. Yeah, he's the youngest player in history with 40 points and 20 rebounds in a game. He's 22! Oh, my God.
0: 22 years old.
1: 22 years old!
4: Are you kidding me?
0: And it is an absolute joke because he is a beast. You remember last year he kind of got pushed around a lot. That doesn't happen anymore. He's kind of pushing back. He's kind of taking that next step at the NBA level. And the next step is about as high as you're going to be. He is that good. And what he put up last night was against probably the best team in the league. So, this is a team that's going to be reckoned with for a long time. You think about Wembanyama. And how about Stephon Castle, number one pick in 2024? Dylan Harper, 2025 number one pick. Those are the guys that surround him. Those guys had 41 points combined last night between the two of them.
1: They've done an excellent job of building a team around Wembanyama, and that's why I'm getting so angry last night, because it's also we can't go back and change the last decade. Like this now, you look back at Joel Embiid's 10-year tenure with the Philadelphia 76ers. Some of it you could put on him. Some of it is bad luck with the injuries. But it was also they did a terrible job of building around him. And because of it, we wasted the Joel Embiid era. Everything that this franchise went through, the process and all those years of struggle was wasted. And then you see teams like San Antonio and even Oklahoma City and the way they were able to build their teams and do it the right way, where not only are they having success, they're going to have sustained success. And we're sitting here wondering what's next for the 76ers. It's a frustrating time, man.
0: Well, when you're as young as they are, what? You have Stephon Castle, who is 21, by the way. Yeah, I mean, you just look at their team. They're not going anywhere fast. And you have Dylan Harper, who's 20. So you're talking about three guys in their low 20s. Yeah. This is like a rekindling of the Tim Duncan era.
1: The Twins,
0: Spurs.
1: Yeah, Duncan, Robinson. Now, somebody did write in the text board. I'd love to hear from Sixers fans about their frustration level with this. But someone on the Davis Honda text line is saying, would it even have mattered if they built around him better? What are they saying, Sil?
5: All right, so Bob says, even if you had surrounded Embiid with talent, would the outcome have been any different? He was never healthy in the playoffs anyways.
1: I have to believe it would have been different. If you're telling me that the first-round draft picks that they used after Embiid on, you know, Jahlil Okafor and Markelle Fultz, and then, you know, all the free agent signings that they've done over the last decade of older players that didn't work out, and just mistake after mistake after mistake, and the Al Horford contract that they gave him when clearly he couldn't play with Joel Embiid. That was a terrible signing. Daryl Morey, to his credit, was able to get out from under that contract, but it was just, it always felt like they were trying to make up for mistakes, and now we're right back in the same category of trying to make up for the mistake of giving Joel a 3-year extension and Paul George a 4-year contract. That it's like we're always like chasing ourselves around, like
0: you're
1: trying to catch
0: out.
1: Up. Yeah,
0: always you're digging out. It never feels like this team is set. It never feels like you have a set five. It never feels like you're going to get past the second round. Nothing feels right.
1: All right, Sixers fans, send your voice memos. I'd love to hear from you. We hear you coming up at 3:45. Are you as frustrated watching the San Antonio Spurs as I am with what they've built and the fact that the Sixers still haven't been able to build anywhere near what the Spurs have built? Send your voice memos, 610-632-0975. We hear you coming up at 3:45. But coming up next, Larry Boa joins the show. Going to talk some Phillies and this incredible turnaround, 16-4. Under Don Mattingly. Don't go anywhere. 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
5: I'm Savannah Kelleher with this Fanatic Sports Update. The Phillies won their fifth straight game, and for the first time this season are two games above 500. They continue their series with the Reds at Citizens Bank Park tonight with first pitch at 6:40. Jesus Luzardo takes the mound against right-handed pitcher Chase Burns for the Reds. Larry Boa joins the show next at 3 o'clock to talk some Phils with us. The Sixers search continues for their next president of basketball operations. Elsewhere, the Spurs took game one in the Western Conference Finals in an overtime thriller over the Thunder. The Eastern Conference Finals kick off tonight with the Cavaliers at the Knicks. And the Eagles, we are less than 2 weeks away from June 1st, the anticipated date that we may have a resolution to the A.J. Brown trade rumors. 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
1: All right, 3 o'clock here on Unfiltered. Let's get back to the fighting Phils because they are 16-4 now under Don Mattingly. They're one win away in the Cincinnati Reds series from taking 7 straight series. So what has changed? Well, joining us now, the one and only Larry Boa to help make sense of what's going on with the Phils. Larry, what's going on, man?
15: Oh, everything's good. Thank you.
1: Yeah, everything is good at 16-4 right now with Don Mattingly at the helm. I mean, what's the biggest change you've seen with this team over the last 20 games?
15: Well, a couple things. Getting Wheeler back, obviously, was huge. I think that was the biggest thing. And not playing the Cubs in Atlanta, and they were both on fire. We played them back-to-back. And, you know, it's not who you play, it's when you play them. And those two teams at that time were extremely hot. But we knew it was a matter of time. I'm not saying we were going to do this, but we knew our offense was going to start clicking. Our pitching's been really good. But I just think that Wheeler probably is the most important thing. You get a number one at the top of the rotation. I should say 1 and 1A, him and Sanchez have been – if a team comes in here and has to face those two guys, good luck, because they're both hitting on all cylinders right now, and our closer's lights out. So a lot of good things are happening right now. There's no question about that.
0: But one thing that's been pretty noticeable to me is that it seems like the team fundamentals are a lot better since Don Mattingly took over. Is that coincidence, or did that just kind of click into place?
15: Well, I don't think it's coincidence. I mean, these guys work every day. Even when Tomps was managing, I mean, they did their extra work and everything. I think Donnie sort of emphasized more how important giving outs away are. So I think they've taken that to heart. But you know what? When you get good pitching like we've been getting, and the routine ground balls are really routine. There's nice two hoppers. They're not balls coming out yet 101 or 102 miles an hour. So I think pitching has a lot to do with improved defense. When you get pitchers making good pitches, it's hard to square that stuff up. And so it's a combination of things. There's no question about it. We knew we weren't that bad. And it was just a matter of time before things started clicking.
1: Yeah, I mean, look, the starting pitching has been phenomenal, but you're also seeing guys like Alec Bohm and Bryson Stott really step up. What have you seen from those two guys? Is this sustainable the way they've been playing?
15: I think it's sustainable, no question. I don't think Bohm's a 200 hitter, and I don't think Stott's a 220 hitter. You know, baseball's a long season, and when you get out of the gate slow, everything's magnified. You look up there, and your average is 185 or 210. And you don't really have a lot of at bats. And then once they settle in a little bit, we're getting players responding from every position right now. It's not just one guy. I mean, Schwarber's been on fire. There's no question about that. And so is Harp. I mean, when you have your two big boys doing what they're doing offensively, the rest of the lineup can take a deep breath saying, man, if I don't do it, those two guys, the way they're swinging, they're going to pick people up. And we see Trey starting to swing a little bit. So I just think it's a combination of things. I know we weren't that bad, but I think pitching and defense can win a lot of baseball games. You don't have to get 9 runs every night. You can win 3-2, 2-1. And I think that's been the biggest change so far.
0: But what is your thought on Adolis Garcia? I mean, the guy comes in here. I think everybody was hoping that he reverted back a couple of years and hits all these home runs. What are you seeing from him?
15: Well, I know one thing. When he comes up with a man on third lately, he's been putting the ball in play. He's a big asset in right field. Nobody runs on him. He's got a tremendous arm. He covers right field like it's unbelievable. I do believe he's going to hit 20 to 25 home runs before this season's over. But he's added a lot to our lineup, man. He's a threat every time he gets in the box. And I noticed the two-strike approach. You can see that a little bit. Starting to hit the ball the other way with a man on third base. He's done that a few times in this last week to 10 days. So that's another bat that, and he really has not got what I call hot. He's going to get hot. And again, like I said, he stops everybody from scoring from second base. When there's a base hit to right field, you might as well put up your hands if you're the third base coach, because he's got one of those arms that you better be careful about. But I don't look at his batting average. I look at what he's doing with men in scoring position. And especially at third base with less than two outs, he's been putting the ball in play and driving in a lot of runs for us.
1: We're talking to Larry Boa about the red hot fighting Phils. Now, Larry, are you going to see Terry Francona down there at the ballpark today?
15: Yeah, I probably will. Yeah.
1: Let him know that he still owes Ricky Boa money? Because Ricky Boa got suspended when he threw at Barry Bonds, and Francona never paid his fine.
15: Oh, okay. Was Francona managing them? Or was it me?
0: No, it was Francona. You don't even remember Bean Bonds start a brawl?
15: I remember that, yeah.
0: Yeah, I think you would have remembered that. If you were actually managing, you would have been on the bottom of the pile.
15: How much does he owe you so I don't mess up?
0: You know how you get the fines and the fine comes in from Major League Baseball, it was handed to me, and he gave it to me.
15: Usually the team picks it up. Usually.
0: Right, he told me to pay it and the team will reimburse me, and I never got it. So okay. It was a joke. So it's a running joke that that Colarulo thinks that Terry Francona owes me money.
1: Yeah, let him know, Larry.
15: Oh, I will. I'll let him know.
0: This is what I deal with every day, Bo. I had to deal with you for 2 years, about 6 years. Now I got to deal with this guy every day.
15: Okay.
0: All right, but Bo, give me a little synopsis, a little thought process on what you're seeing from this bullpen right now. Because Brad Keller does not look right yet, and Alvarado's kind of still doing the peaks and valleys thing. What are you seeing from the bullpen?
15: Yeah, I mean, I agree with you. Yeah, and as you well know, when you come out of that bullpen, it's not going to be perfect every single night. I think what makes it easier is when your starters go 7, maybe 7 or 8, and you don't have to go to that bullpen as often. I was a little bit surprised because I thought Painter settled in pretty good last night. And then once we got the lead, Donnie decided to go to the bullpen. And, you know, the guy hit a home run right away. And then Scott comes up big with the home run in the eighth inning to put the game on ice. But you know how that is, Rick. I mean, they're like hitters. You're going to have hot streaks. You're going to have streaks where nobody can get anybody out. Just like at the beginning of the year, our bullpen was in disarray a lot. And now it seems like you're not going to get eight or nine guys every night to go out there and get three up and three down. But I think they get the right formula as to who's coming in. And usually when the closer gets the ball, usually the game's over right now because he's got electric stuff, as you well know. We need to get Alvarado more consistent. I thought he's throwing the ball better. He gave up a run last night to a couple right-handed hitters. But I think Keller's going to be all right. I do. I just, you know, you're going to have peaks and valleys, as you well know. And I think what's good now is most of those roles are defined. It's not a matter of, who's getting, when the phone rings, is it me? Is it you? Is it who is it? Guys know when they're coming in. I think that has a lot to do with being successful down there.
1: All right, Larry, last one from me. Brandon Marsh and Bryson Stott, two guys that usually don't get opportunities against left-handed pitching. It seems like they're getting a little bit more opportunities. You see them both growing into just being everyday guys with the way they're playing?
15: I do. I'm one of those. I know it's old school. I like a set lineup for the most part. And, you know, you have your utility guys you need to get at bats. But I think if you play those guys, I mean, Marsh is going off the charts. And I think Stott's numbers are unbelievable right now against left-handers. So, I think Donnie's sort of an old school type guy that he's probably going to play. I'm not saying he's never going to play him against lefties. I mean, you get a guy like Chris Sale, who's nasty, you probably give some guys a blow. I've seen Crawford also in the last 2 years in the minor leagues. This guy, he's going to hit left-handers too. So I personally like to see a set lineup, but I also understand that you want to give your extra guys or your utility guys some at-bats. So every now and then they're going to get a blow. But I think if you stick with the same lineup, knowing who's hitting in front of you, knowing who's hitting behind you, it really relaxes you a little bit. And, of course, when you've got Schwarber and Hart swinging the way they're doing, it takes a lot of pressure out of the whole lineup.
1: Larry, we appreciate the time as always, my man. I know you got to get over to batting practice.
15: Okay, guys, take care, and hopefully we can keep this thing going for a while.
0: That'll be nice.
1: Yeah, let's go. There he is, Larry Boa. So he's going to mention it to Terry Francona about the money. This should be interesting. See if Terry reaches
0: you
1: out to you.
0: You are like a fire starter, all right?
1: Listen, it's all for the betterment of the show.
24: Like, okay.
1: If we get Terry Francona to be calling into the show, yelling that he doesn't owe you the
0: how
1: money.
0: Come you can't get this out of your mind? But it's been out of my mind forever.
1: Well, I mean, the only reason I know about it is because you brought it up. I wouldn't have known about it anyway.
0: You wanted to know the whole story.
1: All right, so how much money are we talking?
16: For you. We're trying to get you that
0: remember.
16: Money back, Ricky, you know?
0: We're not getting the money back.
1: Maybe John Middleton will take care of it.
0: Yeah, I doubt that.
1: Who was the owner back then in the 90s when you were
0: multiples.
1: There?
0: Multiples.
1: Yeah. Middleton, was he still – he was a part of the ownership group,
0: no,
1: wasn't he?
0: No,
1: was he
0: no.
1: one of the minority
0: he
1: owners?
0: He came in after that.
1: Oh, man. So we're going to have to hunt down some people here.
0: You're out of your mind, Bill.
1: Ricky Bowe deserves his money back, all right?
0: Now, why don't you just drop this?
1: Wait, the way Barry Bonds dropped you on the mound?
0: It's very uncomfortable.
1: The way Barry Bonds dropped you on the mound?
0: Yeah, okay. Look, needlehead.
1: Now I'm trying to get under his skin.
0: Look,
1: it's not working.
0: Needlehead. I know you and him worked out in the same gym and everything, but
1: I
0: you don't
1: wish,
0: have to start with me like that.
1: I wish. Barry Bonds was a beast, dude.
0: He was a needlehead.
1: Well, a little. What was he? What would you think he was on? The HGH?
0: I don't know. Whatever he was on, he was huge.
1: Yeah, he was a big boy, especially when you threw at him, dude. All right, so
0: he wasn't. Yeah, he wasn't little.
1: So Larry Boa, though, he'll mention something to Terry Francona.
0: Why do you keep bringing this up?
16: I think he just likes to, you know.
0: Because he knows it's annoying me, and I get and like I'm tired of it, and he loves to just keep doing this. So now I'm just and here's the difference. Here's the difference. When I say something he doesn't like, he just goes on his sheet of paper and goes to the next thing. Yep. All right. Moving on.
1: All right. Changing the subject. Changing the subject here.
0: Finally.
1: Yeah. That's the beautiful part of driving. As I get away from uncomfortable conversations.
16: Oh.
1: But I keep it going when you're uncomfortable. All right. So Larry Boa, though.
16: There we go. All right.
1: Talking about some of the stuff with this team. Yeah, look, I asked him, you know, what's been the biggest change? And he's probably right. I mean, Wheeler was a big one. But, yeah, the opponents. We talked a lot about this yesterday. The opponents that they've played during this six-series winning streak have been a lot less, I guess, powerful than the teams that they had beat. But
0: why do you sugarcoat? The teams they have played have not been good.
1: Yeah, they have not been. They have not been.
0: But here's the issue with this whole thing of doing this. Every team has to play these teams. And what I was actually doing yesterday was looking up who the Braves had played, like, similar. And the Braves are beating the living daylights out of those teams, too.
1: Yeah, and the Braves, some bad news.
0: With the exception of last night.
1: Bad news for the Braves today. You see Drake Baldwin's going to the IL.
0: Everybody on their team goes.
1: And they still find ways to win. But, yeah, now with the Cincinnati Reds dropping to 24-24 after the loss last night, the Phillies are 7-13 right now against teams above 500. And you're not, if you win this series against the Reds, they're not going to be above 500. The real tests are going to come the next three series, the Guardians, the Padres, the Dodgers, especially the Padres and the Dodgers. So let's hope this team can keep things rolling. But the question we threw out to everybody out there for the Davis Honda text line was, are you starting to believe in the role players on this team? Because we know how good Schwarber and Harper have been and how good they can be, but are you starting to believe in some of the other guys, the Bryson Stotts, the Brandon Marshes of the world? Do you believe they're good enough? And Larry Boa still believes, if you heard that, Ricky, that Adolis Garcia is going to hit 25 home runs.
0: He still could. I mean, it's early in the season. He's got the power. It's just a matter of getting into one of those grooves. Have you seen him in a groove once this year? Where I mean, we've seen the single groove, but like a home run groove. What do home run hitters do? We just saw it from Schwarber. You go in bunches. They come in bunches. He had, at one point, 9 and 8 games, Schwarber did. You haven't seen anything like that from Adolis Garcia. I mean, granted, it is what it is, but things will happen. And you never know. I've seen stranger things happen where guys won't hit a home run for a month, and then the next month they hit 12 and 13. It does happen like that. I don't know what to expect. Sometimes you have this wishful thought, and I'm wondering if that's what we had. But if he hits 20-25, I'll be satisfied.
1: Yeah, I would too. I mean, just as you're sitting here right now, the fact that Garcia has the same amount of home runs as Alec Bohm, Brandon Marsh, Trey Turner, and Bryson Stott actually has more home runs than Adolis Garcia. That's not what Dave Dombrowski was hoping he was getting when you decided to move on from Castellanos and bring in Adolis. Now, Larry mentioned this too. You are getting excellent right field play from Adolis Garcia. He's been extremely good out there.
0: He's fantastic in the outfield. And Boa was right in the sense that he said a base hit to right field with a man on second, that guy's not scoring. He's not. You just don't send him.
1: Yeah.
0: And that's coming from a guy who did a lot of third base coaching, too, in his career.
1: Yeah, so we'll get back to the Phillies a little bit later. We'll see if Kyle Schwarber's back in the lineup tonight once we get a lineup. Actually, it's out.
0: The lineup is out.
1: Yeah, no Schwarber again.
0: So no, Schwarber is still under the weather.
1: All right, so we'll do the whole lineup
0: Schwarber's
1: a little bit later.
0: For crying out loud. Why does everybody have to say under the weather when it's a sports player? He's ill. Sick. They either say ill or under the weather. You're sick.
1: You're sick.
0: Like it doesn't. Really?
1: Yeah, you're sick in the head.
0: You just looked at me, too. You know I'm starting to get a little rattled with you right now.
1: You're sick in the head. All right, speaking of being sick in the head, that was me last night, angry, watching the San Antonio Spurs and wondering why the 76ers couldn't build their team around Joel the way the Spurs built around Wembanyama so quickly in his third season. They're already competing in the Western Conference Finals and have a real shot at winning an NBA title. Silvana said a lot of people are weighing in on the text line about my frustration. I would love to hear from Sixers fans if you're as annoyed as I am. Send your voice memos. We got We Hear You coming up. 610-632-0975. But what are people saying on the Davis Honda text line, Sil?
16: We have this text that says, Ben Simmons really killed us. They would have been one of the best 1-2 punches in the league, and they could have put a bunch of role players around them and dominated the East for years.
0: Well, maybe if Ben could have shot a 3-pointer, things would have been different.
16: Well, he won a title.
0: Yeah, I heard.
16: He won a fishing title.
1: He sucks. Oh, yeah, please.
0: I don't even want to hear his name anymore.
1: It wasn't just Ben Simmons.
0: Can we just take his name out of this?
1: Yeah, I mean, he was the worst, but I mean, figure Markelle Fultz was also a miss. But it's also the way that they've decided to allocate resources over the years in terms of trades that they've made and money that they've spent. It's just been one disaster after another. It started with Colangelo. I mean, that whole mess when he with his burner account and the big collars that he was rocking.
16: You can't even make this up.
1: It is. It's the Sixers in the last 15 years, you cannot make it up. You cannot make it up. By the way, speaking of how long it's been for the Sixers, I mentioned earlier it's been 42 years since they've been to since they won a title. 52 years today. You know what it is? The anniversary of
0: Flyers.
1: Flyers.
2: Let's hit the horn.
1: 52 years ago, the Flyers won their first Stanley Cup.
0: Yep.
1: And then they went back to back and haven't won since.
0: Do you know who tweeted that out today?
1: No.
0: Coots.
1: Oh, Sean Couturier put that out there.
0: Well, it said Coots, if that's his name.
1: I don't think so. It's probably a Twitter handle just going by Coots. All right.
16: We got to teach him about social media literacy. It's very scary out there, Ricky.
0: You got to not talk.
1: Yeah, he believes it was really Sean Couturier. Sean Couturier.
16: I was choked on my water, Ricky. I was not expecting you to say that.
0: At your boy Coots.
1: Yeah, I don't believe that's really Sean Couturier, but maybe. Maybe. All right, let's
16: do some digging.
1: Here's what I want to do coming up next. John Kincaid this morning, all right? He said something about this whole A.J. Brown trade fiasco. That's what I'm calling it now. And I'm curious if Eagles fans agree with his position towards A.J. Brown. I'll play that for you coming up. And I'm curious, Ricky, if you're going to agree with him too. So A.J. Brown, what did John Kincaid say this morning? That's coming up next, Unfiltered, 97.5 The Fanatic, NBC Sports, Philadelphia.
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16: I'm Savannah Kelleher with this Fanatic Sports Update. The Phillies keep on rolling, winning their fifth straight game last night in their series opener versus the Reds. They are now two games over 500 for the first time this season. Larry Boa just joined the show, giving us his thoughts on the Phillies' recent success.
15: We knew it was a matter of time. I'm not saying that we were going to do this, but we knew our offense was going to start clicking. Our pitching's been really good. But I just think that Wheeler probably is the most important thing. You get a number one at the top of the rotation. I should say one and one A.
16: The series continues tonight at Citizens Bank Park with first pitch at 6:40. Jesus Luzardo is on the mound versus righty Chase Burns for the Reds. Kyle Schwarber remains out sick. The Sixers' search continues for their next president of basketball operations. Elsewhere, the Spurs took Game 1 in the Western Conference Finals in an overtime thriller over the Thunder. The Eastern Conference Finals kick off tonight with the Cavaliers at the Knicks. And we are less than 2 weeks away from June 1st, the anticipated date that we may finally have a resolution to the A.J. Brown trade rumors. 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
1: All right, welcome back into Unfiltered. Talked a little Phillies, a little Sixers. I want to switch over to the Eagles for a second because I was listening to our morning show this morning, and our man John Kincaid said something that I'm very curious if Eagles fans agree with him on. But it's about A.J. Brown. So I told you yesterday, I don't want to do the A.J. Brown wedding photo investigation and who was there and who wasn't, but TMZ picked it up. I don't know if you saw this, Ricky. And they put out there that Jalen Hurts wasn't at A.J. Brown's wedding, and now everybody's running with it, and they're trying to determine what Eagles were there and why didn't A.J. Brown have more people from the Eagles there. I don't know how many more times we can make this clear. A.J. Brown is getting traded, okay? It has been obvious for months. The same reason why Jalen Hurts wasn't at this wedding is what we've been telling you for over a year. AJ and Jalen aren't as close as they used to be. This isn't hot take radio. It's not rage bait. It's just reality, okay? AJ Brown and Jalen Hurts, from multiple sources, have told us they don't get along like they used to. So if Jalen wasn't at his wedding, you shouldn't be surprised, all right? But what I want to talk about is when June 1st does officially arrive and AJ Brown is traded, are you going to wish him well? Because John Kincaid this morning went off on A.J. Brown. Here was John Kincaid.
6: I want A.J. Brown, and hopefully many blessings on your marriage, A.J. Congratulations on that. But I want you sent to Siberia. Where's the worst team?
7: Cleveland.
6: That we get? I'd love to see A.J. Brown wearing brown. I'd love to see him in the worst situation possible. I could I find a worse situation? Can I find somewhere where he'd be absolutely miserable?
1: All right, so John Kincaid.
0: Unbelievable.
1: Basically, wants to send him to Siberia, worst situation possible, and all that.
16: Wishes him luck on the wedding.
1: Yeah, on the wedding. Because personally, he's wishing him well, but professionally, he's wishing him hell.
16: I don't know, man. That would not be.
1: Yeah, I guess
16: personally, that would
1: it'll carry over. But here's my question, because John certainly feels this way. If you're out there as an Eagles fan, are you angry at A.J. Brown? Because I look at A.J. Brown, and even though, yes, he wants to be traded and he's going to get traded, in his 4 years here, the guy has been arguably one of the best franchise wide receivers we've ever seen. He's had some of the best

0: Bowl. He didn't derail last season. I get it. He's done things that could be considered a distraction. I understand all of that. But why are we hating A.J. Brown on the way out? Why are we wishing he gets sent somewhere terrible? Why are we hoping that he's miserable? I have no ill will towards A.J. Brown whatsoever. I look at it as it's time to move on. But at the same time, I'm going to thank him for the 4 years that he did deliver for us, because we saw an unbelievable run over these 4 years, and we went to two Super Bowls, and they won one Super Bowl. Now, are you more in line with what I'm thinking, Ricky Bo, or are you with John Kincaid, and you want A.J. Brown to be absolutely miserable?
1: I am 100% not with John Kincaid. No way. Why? What does that get you? That sounds like a little kid saying, I never want to see him again. Get him out of here. Don't ever let me lay eyes on him. Who cares? Who cares? Let him go somewhere where you can get revenge on him. Send him to the Cowboys. Pound him around on Thanksgiving Day. What do you really care? I didn't mean really send him to the Cowboys. I'm just saying it's just one of those things where, okay, the time has passed. Time to change. Things are going to move on. It happens all the time in sports. There's always movement in sports. If you can't handle that, then don't watch. I mean, in all reality, you have to be able to handle situations. Do I have an opinion about this? Yeah. They probably don't get along. They don't want to be around each other anymore. So one of them has to ask out. A.J. Brown is smart enough to know that he's the franchise quarterback. They're not just going to get rid of him. And he probably knew that if they get rid of Jalen Hurts, what is the next guy coming in? Who is it? Big question mark. You know what? It is what it is. Certain people don't want to be certain places at certain times. Goodbye. Good riddance. Have a great career. Bye.
0: Yeah, like I want to hear from Eagles fans on this, because I do feel that John Kincaid is not on an island here. I'm sure there are Eagles fans who are angry at AJ, but I want to know why.
2: Really?
1: Have you heard a bunch of them say it, though?
2: I have on social media.
1: I have not heard a lot of people say that they are pissed at A.J. Brown.
0: Right now. No, I'm with Sil.
2: I have seen a ton of people on social media.
1: I have
2: media.
1: Not seen it as much as you guys have.
0: Yeah, Sil, it's all over Twitter and Instagram.
1: Twitter, I mean, there's people out there that you've never seen, heard of from, that'll just throw something out there.
2: I think they're mad because, obviously, he was still highly successful and still had a lot of the stats that he's supposedly seeking. And so they don't really understand where this issue is for A.J. Brown. So I just think that they're hurt, and now they're like, whatever, you know what, thanks for the Super Bowl, let's move on, because they think DeVonta Smith is also a wide receiver one, and they think that they can still win without him. So yeah, I think they're like, whatever,
0: I'm
2: mad
0: okay
2: that you're
0: trying
2: to derail the season and that you're going to talk bad on the quarterback. I think that's part of it, too. Like, they think that he's... him not saying anything is also him kind of, you know.
0: But I'm okay with the thought process of, we can move on with Devontae, and you drafted Mekhi Lemon, and understanding that you have options without AJ. I don't get, though, the being angry at AJ and wishing him failure or wishing him to go to a miserable place. Like, John Kincaid is literally saying this morning, send them to the most miserable place you can. And I just don't get that. Because, look, in every professional relationship, sometimes things don't work out. And even though Jalen Hurts and A.J. Brown might have been close when they weren't teammates, I mean, listen, Ricky, there's a reason why people say, hey, don't get a job with your spouse.
2: Or don't live with your best friend.
0: Right? Yeah, because you could, or even get a job with your best friend. Like, there's things that can happen in a professional setting that are different than a social setting. And right. For whatever reason, A.J. and Jalen aren't seeing eye to eye. And you hit the nail on the head, Ricky. They're not going to trade the franchise quarterback. So if A.J. and Jalen aren't getting along, the wide receiver is going to get moved 99.9% out of the time over the quarterback. They're not going to choose the wide receiver over the quarterback. But the reason why I'm having a hard time being so angry at AJ is going back to something I've said quite often on this show. Every person I talk to down at the Eagles facility tells me that AJ Brown is a phenomenal teammate, that he does things for his teammates off the field that don't get discussed publicly because AJ and the team don't necessarily want these things out there, of things that he's done where if you heard about him, you would say, man, what a great guy he is.
2: Fans are thinking otherwise.
0: Yeah, but just simply him saying that he doesn't want to be here anymore for whatever reason.

0: season. And I get it. He's a little bit of a me guy when it comes to stats. Name he told us that after the Super Bowl.
1: Name one wide out that isn't. Well, I guess Devontae Smith, but he still gets his.
2: That's it. I think they compare him to Devontae Smith and are like, okay, look at Devontae, who doesn't get all that production or all those targets as you. He's not complaining, and he's, you know, maybe, you know, 1B, or other people are thinking that he's on similar level to A.J. Brown. Then they're looking at, okay, he was reading a book on the sidelines. He was saying stuff on social media. He was posting on Twitter this, all subtweeting Jalen Hurts. And then he gave up on us in the, that's what people are saying. I'm saying this. He gave up on us in that last game.
0: Against the 49ers. Yeah, that he looked like he gave up on the balls and all that stuff. Now, I will say this. You're right that Devontae Smith doesn't come out and go to social media or read a book on the sidelines. But I also think you're kidding yourself if you don't think Devontae Smith was just as frustrated as A.J. Brown was at times over the last two seasons with the passing
2: attack.
0: Just as frustrated. He handles it differently, and I get it. We don't love the way A.J. has handled it. But I look at A.J. Brown as a guy who gave you a lot in 4 years. Wish him the best. Time to move on. Now, you mentioned earlier, Ricky, you don't want to hear Ben Simmons' name anymore, right?
1: I don't.
0: Ben Simmons is a guy where, yeah, send him to damn Siberia when he leaves Philadelphia.
1: Why?
0: There were athletes.
1: Send him to the Knicks.
0: No, I don't.
1: What do you talk about? Send him to Siberia.
0: What I'm saying is there were athletes on the way out who you did wish ill will towards because of what they did on their during their time here. Like Terrell Owens, as much as we all love T.O. in that 2004 season, he derailed the 2005 season. He's doing sit-ups on his damn driveway. He's getting suspended for conduct detrimental to the team. That's a guy where you say, hey, you know what? Get him out of here. Send him anywhere. AJ hasn't really done much. All right, he read a book on the sidelines. Really? We're going to yell and scream because he was reading a book on the sidelines in a year you won the Super Bowl?
1: People have to understand that when a player leaves, it's usually one-sided. It's either the player wants to leave or the team doesn't want him anymore. It's funny, when the team doesn't want him anymore, nobody has a problem with it. You know what I mean?
0: Yeah.
1: Like if A.J. Brown was coming up on a free agency here, and the Eagles said, well, we're just going to have to let him go, everybody would be like, all right, we're letting him go. You're going to go get somebody else in free agency. But because now it's the player that wants to leave, there's an issue. You know what? To me, I think you're absolutely 100% right. Was he not great when he was here? Then don't complain about it and look forward, not behind.
0: Yeah, I am curious. I know a lot of people are weighing in on this. Get your voice memos in. Send them into the Davis Honda text line. We hear you coming up. But I know a lot of people are also sending their text in. So what are people saying about A.J. Brown on the text board?
2: It's kind of split. We have Mike from Coatesville. I've been thinking about this for a while. Why have we been okay with this? He's rejecting Philadelphia, and there's a collective shrug. I think he's being a selfish baby who wants to be in the Hall of Fame instead of helping the Eagles win. Ridiculous.
0: Yeah, see, here's where I think it's a little bit of a little bit of a related factor here, though, where, yes, he wants to be in the Hall of Fame, and I know there were times where the team was still winning and he wasn't happy because the passing attack wasn't strong, but I also feel like in A.J. Brown's mind, right or wrong, he truly believes that he needs to be more involved and the passing attack needs to be better for them to get to where the team wants to get to. I don't think he expresses that in the right way all the time. And I think there are times where he allowed his frustration to come out and show. But I do truly believe he thinks, and this is what you want in a competitor, like he thinks me being involved and me getting the ball more is going to result in us winning more games. Like that's where I think it ultimately comes down to is, yeah, he's a little bit about his stats and his numbers, but I don't think he would be happy losing and having good numbers. I can't believe that any player, well, I'm sure there are some out there, but I can't believe any legitimate competitor would say, I'd rather have 100 yards and lose than have 50 yards and win the game. I think with AJ, it was always more of...
2: They think that he does.
0: Yeah, but this is not sustainable. Like, I always felt like AJ's point was, we need to fix the passing offense because if we don't, we're not going to win going forward. We have to be able to win in a different way. And in 2024, when he said those things, we need to fix the passing offense, they ended up doing it against the Steelers, but they really didn't need it because the rushing attack was so damn good. I don't know.
2: Another clip circulating, though, is that in that Super Bowl where they are up big And I don't know the exact play offhand, but A.J. Brown was upset, and the game was well out of hand. The Eagles were completely dominating KC, and people have been circulating that a lot.
0: I thought that was the Giants game.
2: No.
0: I thought that was the playoffs against the Giants.
2: No, I'm pretty sure that was the Super Bowl.
0: Because in the Super Bowl, he had a touchdown.
1: Yeah, yes, I'd rather see him be upset that he's not getting the ball, because there was one of the greats of all time that was pissed off he didn't score in a Super Bowl, and that was Walter Payton.
0: All right, well, here's what I want. Here's what I want from Eagles fans right now. Two questions for you. One, do you agree with John Kincaid? Are you saying that you want to see A.J. Brown miserable at his next location? And then also, name some players that you did feel that way about. Because I don't feel that way about A.J., but I certainly felt that way about Ben Simmons, to name one person, and certainly some others. So I'd love to hear some names from former Philly athletes that on the way out you were saying, yeah, I hope that person's miserable wherever they go. Send them into the Davis Honda text line. Get your voice memos in. 610-632-0975. 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We'll go rapid fire between voice messages and phone calls, all right? So we'll do that coming up next with people's response to our Phillies questions, Sixers stuff, and then clearly this A.J. Brown thing that a lot of people have opinions about. So keep it here, unfiltered. 97.5 The Fanatic, NBC Sports, Philadelphia.
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0: All right, welcome back in the Unfiltered. We were just talking about John Kincaid's rant this morning on A.J. Brown because June 1st, about 2 weeks away, and all signs are pointing to the fact that AJ will get traded. And John Kincaid said something this morning that I was curious if a lot of fans agreed with, which was send AJ Brown to Siberia, send him to the most miserable place possible. And I don't have that ill will towards AJ. I wish him nothing but the best. I thank him for the 4 years we had here. Two Super Bowl appearances, a Super Bowl victory, number one and number two in terms of receiving yards in franchise history for a season. He's number one and number two for his first 2 years here. So I have no problem with him, but there's a lot of fans who agree with John Kincaid. So we're going to do We Hear You Now, best voice messages of the day. But we got a lot of live phone calls as well. So we're going to go rapid fire. We Hear You always brought to you.
21: No. I want to know.
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2: I was just so excited.
22: No.
21: I want to know.
22: Yes.
21: Okay, I'm going to tell you.
23: Are you listening to me?
22: We can hear you.
24: I have something to say.
23: Please just keep it simple and brief.
22: Thank you.
23: Listen to me carefully.
24: And that's all I have to say about that.
22: We hear you.
0: All right, let's go rapid fire. We're going to go Chris from Washington Township. Chris, you want AJ to be miserable, man?
25: Oh, yeah, First of all, I agree with John 100%, except Siberia is a little too nice. My man needs to go to Antarctica. There's nothing for him to go to.
0: Why are you so angry?
25: Let me tell you something. My man is choosing. You actually listed every single reason your last segment, so I don't really know what you're confused about. Everything you said is the reason. He's choosing stats. He's choosing these cryptic messages. Get the hell out. Go to Antarctica or Cleveland or somewhere where he will be absolutely miserable.
0: Man, a lot of people angry with AJ. I mean, listen, I'm saying that the guy does care about his personal statistics. I get that. But at the same time, when he looked at this passing offense in the last 2 years and he indicated, I don't think it's good enough, does anybody disagree? I mean, last year, whether it was Jalen, whether it was Kevin Petullo, whether it was a combination, whoever you want to blame for the problems last year, to go literal halves of football without completing a pass, and A.J. Brown speaks up that the passing offense needs to be better. Who's disagreeing with him on that? You literally went halves of football without completing a damn pass twice.
1: Nothing that he said was a lie. I think that's one thing you have to kind of compute in your own brain, that nothing that he's thrown out there has been a lie in general. So why be that mad at him?
2: I don't think
1: because he gave you 4 good years?
2: I don't think they're mad about anything that he said. I really think that that last game was really, they thought that he truly gave up on them. And that was like the icing on the cake. They thought like the drops paired with that.
0: Let's keep them going because I don't think everyone feels that way. Mike from Germantown.
1: There were 2 plays in question.
0: Mike from Germantown. What's up, man?
4: Hey, listen. I want him to, I want AJ to do well, but I ain't going to lie to you. If he goes to New England, the right scenario would be we played him in the Super Bowl and kicked their tail good so you can lay it in his face. Like, how do you, he came from Tennessee. Tennessee, let's get that. You know what I'm saying? Dude is ungrateful. He's a great football player, but he's ungrateful, you know?
0: Yeah, listen, I could see that. It'd be a little ungrateful. I mean, he went from playing with Ryan Tannehill in Tennessee where he never had more than 1,075 yards. And then he comes here in his first season, close to 1,500. Second season, close to 1,500. It's been the last 2 years where things have really fallen off, and that's why A.J. wants a change of scenery. Like, I'm not saying that I agree with everything that A.J. Brown has done. Like, don't take this the wrong way. I don't agree with everything. But when you constantly hear how good of a teammate he's been, and we all could see what he's meant to this team and their success over the last 4 seasons, it's hard for me to be like, yeah, I hope he's miserable. I hope he has a terrible team he's on. Like, I can't get there. I thank the guy, and it's time to move on. It's a professional relationship that has run its course.
2: They're like, if you're not happy here, I want you to go to a real team almost and see what true unhappiness and not winning and not succeeding does rather than having those stats. I think that's like where their point of view is. I don't agree with it, but I think that's why they're like, I want you to be miserable because I want you to see the grass is not always greener.
1: But there's no guarantee. Even if he goes to New England, there's no guarantee that they're going to be great. There's no guarantee, you know, Drake May's going to be unbelievable and throw him the ball all the time. He could end up being a big distraction. Although, I don't know if you could have a bigger distraction than Diana Rossini.
0: Oh, so maybe not. Oh, Ricky Bowe went there. All right, let's go to Oso from North Philly. Oso, what's up, man?
5: What's up, guys? First and foremost, what's up, Ricky, Bill, and Phil? I'm a long-time listener, first-time caller.
2: Oh, welcome.
5: I'm going to wrap this up really quick. I feel the same way that everybody's discussing. You know, Philly's not made for everybody. You know, you've seen it through a lot of different players in the different sports. We're going to give it to you. We're going to give it to you. If you do well, we're going to cheer for you. If you do bad, you're going to hear from it. But we don't need no divas in Philly. You see, he was giving up mid-play. You know what I mean? We don't need that. We need champions here that's willing to set a firm foundation for another chip. Let's go Birds.
0: Let's go Birds. Oh, so it's a good call by Oso. Listen, I'm not disagreeing. See, here's where I guess I'm torn on all this. Like, I'm not disagreeing on a lot of what people are saying about AJ. But I also just can't wish him ill will on the way out like other athletes who have come here and failed to deliver or failed to leave it all out on the field or the court or whatever it may be. Like, Ben Simmons is a guy where I viewed him and I wanted him to have a terrible career after he left because I hated the way he handled himself here. He had completely lacked self-awareness, had no problem collecting a paycheck and driving a Lamborghini around the city and then could never play and didn't care. And the one time he was called out after that Atlanta series, he like took his ball and went home. I hated that. AJ Brown, I don't view that way. I look at him as the ultimate competitor, a guy who has left it all out on the field, a guy who has made some monster plays for this franchise and helped deliver a Lombardi trophy. So, yeah, I wish he would have stayed, and I wish things would have gone differently for the life of his contract here. But at the same time, I can't be too angry at him that I want him to be miserable. I just want him to be happy, Ricky Bowe.
1: You don't want him to be here at this point. What I've come down to is that he doesn't want to be here. Why should I sit here and get upset about something? Think about this. What happens if he doesn't end up getting traded?
0: He's getting traded.
1: I know he is, but I'm just saying.
0: Nah, he's gone.
2: Nightmare scenario.
0: All right, so We hear you. We're going to do it again at 5:25. We will get back to the A.J. Brown conversation because clearly a lot of people have a lot to say on this. But get your voice memos in. Get your text in. Do you wish A.J. Brown well after he gets traded? I'm very curious what people are going to weigh in on that. Send your text, your voice memos to the Davis Honda text line, 610-632-0975. The other question we threw out, with your fighting Phils red hot at 16-4, are you starting to believe that the role players are good enough on this team? We know how good Harper and Schwarber are, but what about the role players? They carried you to victory last night thanks to Alec Bohm, Bryson Stott, and even Andrew Painter, if you want to throw him into the role player category. That's the subject of our Twitter poll, always standing strong, thanks to Dr. Avi Donapel of Iron Mountain Men's Health. What we got?
2: Do you believe the role players on the Phillies are good enough? I'll tell you what, that performance last night must have not did a lot. 70% are saying no, 30% are saying yes.
0: Wow. Well, if you're one of the people who voted no, would love to hear from you. Send your text or your voice memo into the Davis Honda text line. What is it about the role players that's holding you back from believing? 610-632-0975. All right. We'll get back to the A.J. Brown conversation. We'll get back to the Phillies coming up in the 4 o'clock hour. But coming up next, a little gimme more at 4 with Silvana and the trade rumors, Ricky, about Matvei Michkov are already starting. Don't do it. We'll get to that, too, after Gimme More at 4. Keep it here, unfiltered. 97.5 The Fanatic, NBC Sports, Philadelphia.
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2: I'm Savannah Kelleher with this Fanatic Sports Update. The Phillies won their fifth straight game, and for the first time this year, are two games above 500. Larry Boa joined the show earlier and talked about the lineup surge.
7: We're getting players responding from every position right now. It's not just one guy. When you have your two big boys doing what they're doing offensively, the rest of the lineup could take a deep breath saying, man, if I don't do it, those two guys, the way they're swinging, they're going to pick people up.
2: The Phils continue their series with the Reds at Citizens Bank Park tonight with first pitch at 6:40. Jesus Luzardo takes the mound against right-handed pitcher Chase Burns for the Reds. The Sixers search continues for their next president of basketball operations. Elsewhere, the Spurs took game one in the Western Conference Finals in an overtime thriller over the Thunder. The Eastern Conference Finals kick off tonight with the Cavaliers at the Knicks. 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You think a ticket for not wearing your seatbelt is the worst that could happen until you crash? Click it or ticket. Pay for the National Highway Traffic Safety Administration. I'm Savannah Kelleher on the home of the Sixers, Flyers, and the Union, 97.5 The Fanatic and The Fanatic app.
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0: All right, 4 o'clock here on Unfiltered. We got a little Gimme More at 4 coming up. I do want to talk a little Flyers this segment as well, because I'm already starting to see the Matvei Michkov trade rumors circulating, and I think they are a little off base, Ricky Bowe, but we'll talk about that. 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
2: All right, a lot to get to today. First things first, NFL was finally sending out their NFL awards trophies, their plaques out to players. And this is a video from Jackson Smith and Jigba, and we'll talk about it.
29: No, I really want to expose them, though. This is just, it's getting disrespectful, guys. Defense, come on, bro. One word. Man.
2: All right, so you could see it on the TV side of things. If you scroll in on his trophy that he got, he obviously was Offensive Player of the Year. He is a wide receiver, in case you are not aware of that. They spelled it where the O looks very similar to a D. So he thought that he got the 2025 Defensive Player of the Year. The NFL has come out and said that that is actually an O, and they have just misspelled Offensive Player of the Year. They have spelled it O-E-F instead of O-F-F. And mind you, let's also go back to the NFL awards ceremony where they had Drewski announce his name, and they butchered his name, which was very obviously on purpose by Drewski because he's some type of comedian. So now he's like, it's getting disrespectful at this point. That's what he said on the story.
0: Wait, hold on. I'm looking at this picture right now. That's a D. I don't know what the NFL is saying.
2: So
0: it clearly says Defensive Player of the Year. if you instead look, of offense.
2: If you look at the O underneath of it, it does look similar, but I do think that there is a slight difference in the letters, and there, I do think it says defensive.
0: Yeah, they made a mistake, because you're telling me that it's more likely that they would spell offensive O-E than accidentally putting defensive? No, they put defensive by
1: like
0: accident.
1: The same...
2: There's
1: no,
2: a,
1: that's a D.
2: There's a very slight differentiation.
0: What is it, Ricky?
1: It's a big D, is what it is.
2: It's all caps. It's very similar
1: to
2: the O.
1: Definitely a capital D.
0: Oh, yeah. Man. Are they going to fix it for him?
2: I guess so. I guess they are, because, I mean, they come out and said that they just misspelled the word and were spelling. I mean, why deny it? Just admit it. There's no way that someone would misspell offensive like that.
0: Wait,
1: is this not somewhat comical, considering what the PGA Championship, the guy does it on site for the Wanamaker?
0: The woman does it.
1: Was a guy doing it.
0: No, it was an older woman who was engraving it during the commercials.
1: They do it right on site.
2: Like, don't you think that they would triple check the spelling rather than actually that it was the correct award? That's my thinking. I know maybe they're not triple checking that it's the correct award, but I think instead of right before engraving it, I think that they are confirming that everything is spelled correctly.
0: Now,
1: I think the engraving on those are not like etched by a person. That is just typed into a computer and it comes out.
0: I think you're right.
2: But
0: now,
2: I still think you check it.
0: Has Myles Garrett weighed in? Does his trophy say Offensive Player of the Year?
2: I've not seen anything. But
0: did they mess it up?
2: Yeah, someone was like, oh, they must have ordered it from Fanatics.
0: Oh. Yeah, poor JSN, though, because you're right. They butchered his name on purpose, which they were not happy about. Who's the comedian
2: Drewski.
0: Again?
2: Drewski. He's like a YouTuber, TikToker.
0: Yeah, that was messed up. That was messed up, yeah. And he was using a racial slur when he did it. And that's how he gets announced that he's the winner, and now they mess up the trophy.
2: Once in a lifetime situation, and now, this is how it happens.
0: Now, to bring this around to a positive, though, the way they use JSN in Seattle, I could see Sean Mannion using Devontae Smith in this offense with A.J. Brown on his way out.
2: I would
0: Offensive
2: love that.
0: Player of the Year,
2: I
0: Devontae
2: love
0: Smith?
2: That.
0: I'll take him getting a Defensive Player of the Year trophy next year.
1: Oh, yeah. Of course you would. Why wouldn't you?
2: Well, he would be the second wide
1: receiver. I don't
2: even
1: think I would. Like, back in the day, if I would have won something like that, I would have just said, hey, you kind of misspelled something on it. I would never take it to social media.
2: Ricky, but also consider the fact that, one, this is a different age where everything goes on social media, and the fact that they butchered his name at the awards.
1: But whose choice? Oh, that's probably why it went on social media. I guess you're right.
2: That's why he said it's getting disrespectful point, because it's in conjunction to the award ceremony as well.
1: So much for two wrongs don't make a right.
0: Also, speaking of wrongs, my wife is texting me, right?
2: Yeah.
0: And I'm clearly on the air doing a show.
2: Yeah.
0: And she's texting me, not sure why you're ignoring me.
1: Are you serious?
0: Yeah, maybe because I'm on the air, babe. So, I just wrote her back. I said, I'm going to yell at you on the air now.
1: And you definitely just had nuts.
0: I did. I just had my kind bar, too. I just had my kind bar. But what do you mean you don't know why I'm not responding to you? It's because I'm on the air trying to do a show here.
2: He's not good at multitasking.
0: No, I am not. Most men are not good at multitasking.
2: I'm not good at it either.
0: All right, what else you got for me?
2: All right, next, moving on, Ricky. I just need to know, what would you have done in this scenario? We'll explain a little bit more after the video, but...
3: Hitting for the first time. Here's a fly ball, center field. It's hit well. Bolte is back near the wall. It's gone! Unbelievable! What a finish! Zach Neto says goodnight to the A's, and JT Ginn walks it off with a home run.
2: So the pitcher for the Athletics was having a no-hitter in the ninth inning. The first batter before this home run gets on base, breaks the no-hitter, and then that two-run home run to walk it off. What a blow in back-to-back.
0: Wait, so he blew the no-hitter and then the game.
1: So basically
0: back-to-back.
1: Blew the no-hitter, blew the ball game in two hitters.
0: That kind of happens a lot, doesn't it, though? There's like a letdown from the pitcher.
1: Not in the ninth inning.
2: Yeah, not in the ninth inning.
1: I mean, I've seen it happen where a guy has like a no-hitter through six, gives up a hit, next guy hits a home run, and all of a sudden they're losing 2-1.
0: But in the ninth, you're right.
2: In the ninth, you are 3 outs away from completing a no-hitter. Your family's probably crying, watching the TV. You are trying to soak in the moment, and then boom, just like that, it all
0: collapses. I bet you the family was crying more after the home run than they were before.
2: Absolutely. And especially like being on a team like the Athletics as well. Like, wow, this is like the one. Like, just soaking all of that in. And like, you know what? This is probably one of the bigger moments of the season that it is going to be. And just went away like that.
0: Yeah. Wait, who was the pitcher that did that, Ricky? Or Sil?
1: It was the Oakland A's. Hold on.
2: It was JT Ginn.
1: Oh, Ginn.
2: Because they did just say it. Man, I knew I said it wrong because I just heard it.
0: I didn't see this
1: night. The first time.
0: Yeah, so he loses it in the ninth inning and then gets walked off. Yeah. Oh, man.
1: That's a rough one.
2: Brutal. How would you react to that,
1: against
2: Ricky?
1: The Angels? I'd be pissed, but what else are you supposed to do? You walk off the field.
2: I feel like then I would do like a bone meltdown. Like, that is warranted, I feel like.
1: Well,
2: I would accept
1: a
2: bone meltdown there.
1: I don't know. He still had 3 outs to go. It wasn't like it was the ninth inning, but there was nobody out. He walked a guy then gave up a couple of hits and it was over.
0: Wait a second. Was this also the audio circulating of the A's play-by-play announcer terribly calling that? Was that what you were listening to before the show?
2: So I listened to the Athletics call of the game and I quickly decided that was not going to work, so I went with the Angels call of the game instead.
0: Yeah, she didn't have any emotion at all.
2: No.
0: What's her name? Jenny Kavnar or whatever?
2: I believe it's Jenny. It's certainly something with a J. But yeah, the emotion wasn't there. I don't know. I just preferred to hear this one. It had more of the
0: emotion
2: that I was going for, more of the reaction I was going for.
1: I think that what would have bothered me the most, if you look at his numbers, it was an 0-2 pitch on the first guy to get the single.
0: Ooh.
1: That would have bothered me more than anything else. And then you actually had a 1-1 pitch. They give up a home run.
0: Now, clearly it was a letdown after he gave up the hit. But
2: yeah.
0: Probably, what else you got for us?
2: All right, last thing. Have you guys ever had spam before?
0: No. I know what it is, but no.
2: I have never had spam.
1: It's in my email sometimes.
2: No, I'm talking about that like canned
1: Not
2: chicken
1: even a smile
2: scenario.
1: From Bill.
2: Is it
1: terrible?
2: Is it chicken?
0: No.
2: No, it's just like miscellaneous meat, right?
1: Oh, it's ham and something. That's why it's called spam.
2: That is why it is called spam. Okay, I have never had it before. I never saw the allure. I know some people that actually like eating spam. Like, they're not doing it out of necessity. They actually like spam. But the even grosser news now, this is disgusting to me. As someone who loves hot dogs, Spam is now launching a hot dog. It is called the Spam Dog, and it will be featuring the Spam brand flavor.
1: Right. I think it tastes the same. Like, in all honesty, when you fry it up, you put it in a pan, fry it up, it tastes like a hot dog, except for it's not shaped like a hot dog.
0: So Spam is 90% of the meat is high-quality pork shoulder, and the other 10% is ham.
1: There you go.
0: So it's pork shoulder and ham. That's what makes spam.
2: I don't think I'm going to eat any ham out of a can. I mean, it just looks...
0: But you'll eat a hot dog. What's the difference?
1: And it's been around forever.
2: I don't know. The hot dog's refrigerated. At least that aspect makes me feel a little bit less
0: inclined. I've never had...
2: I've never had
1: spam. It's not bad at all.
0: I guess spam's not going to be... sponsoring Gimme More at 4 since Silvana just killed it.
2: That's all
1: Thanks
2: right.
1: Thanks a lot.
2: So. I'm all right by that. I mean, at least they're not a sponsor.
0: Right? All right, Gimme More at 4. We do it every day at 4 o'clock. Good stuff, Silvana.
2: I should maybe bring them in when they do launch. Like, there are some out, but it's not completely national yet. I guess maybe I should probably bring
0: spam
2: them in.
0: Spam hot dogs. It can't be that bad. I'm not really a hot dog guy.
2: Yeah,
0: so.
2: I know. You refuse our hot dog eating. I tried to coordinate a hot dog eating contest, and Bill said no because he wouldn't eat.
0: Oh,
2: the
0: Flyers wanted us to do that.
2: Yes.
1: I know people that eat hot dogs raw.
0: That's nasty.
1: It tastes like bologna.
2: The
0: Flyers wanted you and I to do a hot dog eating contest.
2: And they said no.
1: Yeah, that's all I need. I worked my ass off to lose weight, and now let's just have 20 hot dogs so I put it all back on in one shot.
0: Maybe we do need to make that happen next year. All right, speaking of the Flyers, though, this is a nice segue.
2: fine metabolism.
0: I'm scrolling social media, and of course, Matvey Michkov gets the most clicks, right? Because a lot of people are worried about Michkov and what's going to happen this offseason. And I see, you know, Frank Seravalli, right? He does a nice job covering the NHL. Well, he has his podcast called Frankly Hockey. And this is what he put out yesterday. Matvey Michkov is incredibly young at 21. I get that. But I think he's got an uphill challenge and climb. And I wonder if there's any part of the Flyers that think, let's do this now before further exposing some of the flaws in reference to him being traded. The kid's only 21 years old, man. Like, I believe that Tocchet handled him the right way this year. I think it was fine that they sat him down in the postseason a couple games because I felt like he did look overmatched. But at the same time, he's 21, and he's got back-to-back seasons of 20 goals at only 21 years old. I'm not ready to give up on this kid yet. Are you?
1: No, I just truly believe that sometimes it just becomes expectations. Certain people have higher expectations than you actually should. I think it's actually interesting because you hear other players talk about him. One of them has been Konechny that I've heard talk about it. And he said there's growing that you need to go through in the NHL, and it's just not as simple as everybody thinks. Some guys get it right away. Other guys, it may take 2-3 years down the line. Here's a perfect example. Chris Pronger was not that great when he first came up into the league. He was young. He wasn't as strong as he ended up being, and he got pushed around a lot. You know what happened to him, right? Turned into an unbelievable defenseman. Unbelievable. I would not give up on somebody this quickly.
0: Now, if you're in agreement with Ricky and I saying no way you give up on him, you'll like what Anthony DeMarco had to say. So Anthony DeMarco is a guy who's been pretty much in the know with a lot of things Flyers related. So he put out, and now this is a little interesting too, basically saying that Michkov is not that highly regarded around the league. Here's the quote from DeMarco. By all accounts, Matvey Michkov is not held in high regard by plenty of team personnel members across the league at this point. With that being said, the Flyers are in no hurry to run Michkov out of town. So, I don't know, take the part out about it, about other personnel in the NHL not being high on him. If that is in fact true, though, you certainly don't want to sell low on Michkov. And you don't want to run a kid out of town who's only 21. The only way that I would consider trading Michkov is if it meant you get a top center or top defenseman back in some sort of trade.
1: I'm not giving him away. That's the one point that I would throw out there. There is in no way, shape, or form, if I am Danny Briere, am I saying, oh yeah, we're just trying to get rid of him. No, that's not really a point that you want to end up being in, especially with a young kid like that. I think the one thing, if it's going to get you something that you believe is going to put you over the top, okay, fine. Then I would understand that. But to give up on a 21-year-old, I don't think is the greatest thing in the world to do at this point for the Flyers.
0: Let me ask you, I'm going to throw out two names. Would you include Michkov in a trade for Austin Matthews?
1: Yes.
0: Connor McDavid?
1: Yep.
0: Brady Tkachuk?
1: Yep.
0: Yeah, I think I would too.
1: Well, I mean, think about the names you
0: in
1: just
0: a heart,
1: threw out.
0: In a heart, I mean, I don't even have to say I would think. I mean, I would in a heartbeat. But it's going to take you more than just Michkov to get those guys. Like, we had on Friday when you were off at the PGA, Jason Mertidis was with us.
1: Here we go.
0: And we talked a little bit about hockey and what the Flyers could potentially do. And we talked about Austin Matthews and Connor McDavid. Like, I understand both of those guys are probably pipe dreams. McDavid more than Matthews. But, man, if you could somehow swing a trade for one of those guys, it changes everything. Like, do you think Danny Briere has to be aggressive this offseason to build off of the success they had?
1: I think he's really got to be on the lookout for somebody that could hit the net. And I'm just saying a guy that's a sharpshooter, somebody that's consistently putting the puck on net. I think that's one thing that was really missing in the series against Carolina is how many times did they miss the net? How many times did they try to pick a corner and miss the net? You can't have that. I mean, the NHL, you need some guys that could snipe, some guys that could put the puck on net, or at least put the puck near the net so there's tip-ins and there's traffic in front. So I think he's really got to work on finding some guys that could shoot. Flat-out shooters.
0: The frustrating thing is the free agent class isn't really there, so anything do is going to have to be via trade. But, yeah, that's the pipe dream. I mean, if you can get Austin Matthews from Toronto, he's going to help your power play, too. So as much as that power play has struggled, you get a guy who's got two 60-goal seasons under him.
1: Oh, the what?
0: The power play?
1: Flyers had one?
0: Oh, well, not really.
1: Oh, there you go.
0: Yeah, no, not really. And they haven't had one in, like, a decade.
1: So let's face it. They had that 3-week period that it was okay, and then it disappeared again on them.
0: Yeah, in the playoffs, too. All right, we'll talk more hockey. Unfortunately, no moves can be made in the NHL until July 1st, so we got a while yet. But what's going to happen a little sooner than that is June 1st. A.J. Brown. I want to talk about this A.J. Brown stuff because we talked about it a little earlier, what John Kincaid said, and a lot of Eagles fans were weighing in. I'll play for you what Kincaid said again this morning, that he wants A.J. Brown to be miserable at his next stop. We'll play that for you and see if you agree, because Ricky and I do not. Some Eagles talk and A.J. Brown coming up next. Unfiltered, 97.5 The Fanatic, NBC Sports, Philadelphia.
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13: I'm Savannah Kelleher with this Fanatic Sports Update. The Phillies keep on rolling, winning their fifth straight game last night in their series opener versus the Reds. They are now 2 games over .500 for the first time this season. Larry Boa joined us earlier, giving us his thoughts on the Phillies' recent success.
17: We knew it was a matter of time. I'm not saying we were going to do this, but we knew our offense was going to start clicking. Our pitching's been really good. But I just think that Wheeler probably is the most important thing. You get a number one at the top of the rotation. I should say 1 and 1A.
13: The series continues tonight at Citizens Bank Park with first pitch at 6:40. Jesus Luzardo is on the mound versus righty Chase Burns for the Reds. Kyle Schwarber remains out of the lineup with an illness. The Sixers' search continues for their next president of basketball operations. Elsewhere, the Spurs took Game 1 in the Western Conference Finals in an overtime thriller over the Thunder. The Eastern Conference Finals kick off tonight with the Cavaliers at the Knicks. This update was brought to you by the Crohn's and Colitis Foundation. The Crohn's and Colitis Foundation has led inflammatory bowel disease research and care for over 50 years. Learn more at crohnscolitisfoundation.org. I'm Savannah Kelleher on the home of the Sixers, Flyers, and the Union, 97.5 The Fanatic and The Fanatic app.
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0: All right, welcome back in the Unfilter. We're getting into a lot today. Phillies, Sixers, a little bit of Eagles. We're 2 weeks away from June 1st, and it seems like it's a foregone conclusion at this point that A.J. Brown is going to get traded. And we've been talking about it for, I don't know, it feels like a year now, but probably the last few months, that this was going to happen. We haven't spent as much time on the A.J. Brown trade rumors as other shows, simply because it felt like, what was the point in talking about something that wasn't changing? There was really no news. There was no updates. It was just, all right, come June 1st, it's going to happen. So now it's back in the news cycle because A.J. got married this weekend. And people are now investigating the wedding photos. And was Jalen Hurts there? Jalen Hurts wasn't there. How many Eagles were there? How many Eagles weren't there? It's a waste of your time. He's getting traded. He doesn't get along with Jalen anymore for whatever reason. Probably on the field related stuff, right? I mean, we've known this for a while now. We've been telling you this for a while now, that him and Jalen aren't as close as they used to be. So now it does look like more and more people are starting to realize, okay, this is going to happen June 1st. And I'm listening to the morning show this morning, and John Kincaid went on a rant about how when it does happen, he hopes that AJ gets sent somewhere that makes him miserable. Listen to Kincaid.
31: I want AJ Brown, and hopefully many blessings on your marriage, AJ. Congratulations on that. But I want you sent to Siberia. Where's the worst team?
32: Cleveland.
31: That we get. I'd love to see AJ Brown wearing brown. I'd love to see him in the worst situation possible. Could I find a worse situation? Can I find somewhere where he'd be absolutely Jets. Miserable? Oh, that'd be great.
0: All right. So that was John Kincaid this morning, and he's not alone. We talked about this a little earlier, and our phone lines blew up of Eagles fans saying they agree with John Kincaid. And I would love to hear from Eagles fans. Do you want A.J. Brown to be miserable when he gets traded? Do you want to see him get traded to the worst possible position, the worst possible team? I'd love to hear from you. Hit us up. Text line, voice memos, phone line, 610-632-0975. Because I look at this situation, Ricky, and I try to, maybe I'm looking at it too objectively. I'm not looking at it maybe enough as an Eagles fan perspective and more the business side of it, whereas he came here, he gave you four really good years, you had two Super Bowl appearances, you won one, he holds the record for the most yards in franchise history, he has the second most yards as well in franchise history in terms of a single season. The business relationship has run its course. Why now are we going to turn on him and wish him miserableness? Like, we want him to be miserable on the way out. I don't feel that way towards him.
1: I don't even care. Like, you want to go, you go. I don't think they're going to miss a beat. I have a lot more belief in everybody else on this team to kind of step up to take his place. I get it. I know he's a great player. He's given a lot of good memories to everybody. So what is the complaint about? Is the complaint just because he wants to go elsewhere? I mean, it's not like he said, I want to go to Chicago because that town is better. Or I want to go to Miami because it's sunny.

0: didn't like who you work with. Like, I don't like Bill, but I got to put up with him. Because if I ask for a trade, Silvano will be upset.
1: Yeah.
0: Okay?
1: Yeah, I this mean, exact I, scenario. I'm Jalen Hurts.
0: Yeah.
1: I'm the Super Bowl MVP. And you're just the disgruntled one.
0: About what? Yes. If I'm disgruntled, I'm going to ask to be out. Not. Maybe it's not just for his own sake. Maybe it's for his teammates' sake. Although we heard that he's a great teammate, but maybe they don't want to see him miserable. You ever think of that?
1: Yeah, I mean, it's possible. Look, from all accounts, and I've said this repeatedly, every single person you talk to who's associated with the Eagles will tell you AJ is a great guy, a great teammate, and they love having him there, and that he's done a lot for his teammates. But for whatever reason, whether it's individual statistics, which a lot of people think that it is, his relationship with Jalen has run its course. And I don't think that A.J. Brown's frustration was directed just towards Kevin Pitullo, because he wouldn't be getting traded now that Pitullo's gone. I don't think it was just with Nick Sirianni. There is clearly an issue between A.J. and Jalen. And when Jalen Hurts is the franchise quarterback and he's the Super Bowl MVP, you're not trading Jalen Hurts. So the wide receiver is going to lose that war 99% of the time. So A.J. is going to get traded. But I don't view him like I viewed other athletes leaving the city. Like Ben Simmons, yeah, I wanted him to be miserable. J.D. Drew, until I talked to Ricky about the contract they actually offered him, yeah. We wanted him to be miserable, right? Al Horford, I couldn't stand after he left. Andrew Bynum is another one. And I'd love to hear from people with Philadelphia athletes where, yeah, you did hate them on the way out. I don't hate A.J. Brown, and I also am not buying the narrative. Because I know there's going to be people who throw this out, that he gave up in that playoff game against the 49ers. I know it didn't look great. I know he dropped a couple passes. I know sometimes you look at it, it looks like maybe he wasn't going 100%. I think the guy's the ultimate competitor. He had a really bad game, though. It was a bad game, and you can't be talking you want the ball and then not deliver in a big moment like that playoff game.
0: Who doesn't have a bad game? I mean,
2: I think it was also paired with the fact, though, there was evidence of them, of him not completing his routes, not going full speed. Like, you know what I mean? A lot of people were questioning his effort far before that game.
1: Yeah, I never bought that he wasn't given full effort. I know sometimes on the film it might look like, oh, the ball's in the air and AJ's not given full effort. I get maybe he's not completing his routes all the time when you're the fourth or fifth option in the route, and that's unacceptable. I understand that. But I also don't think he's a guy who would sabotage the season. Oh, he wasn't trying. Because I've heard people say, oh, well, he wasn't trying because he didn't want to win. Like, I don't think he's that type of guy. I think he's the ultimate competitor. But, yeah, there were times where it didn't look good on film. I'll admit that. But I just don't look at AJ as being a guy that we should be hating on the way out. He just doesn't appear to be that type of player.
0: Okay, and I've looked back on those plays against the Niners. There were two plays in that game. I don't know if he was going to get to either one of those balls. I think they were both, one of them was thrown inside of him, if I'm not wrong, and he would have to stop, come back. I don't know if he would have had time to even do that. But, I mean, to say a guy's dogging it in a game, I'm not buying that, especially a playoff game with A.J. Brown.
1: I want to hear from Eagles fans, though. You know, pick up the phone and call. I want to talk to Eagles fans on this. You can call the phone line 610-632-0975. If A.J. Brown is, in fact, traded in 2 weeks, like we all expect him to be, what's kind of your message to him on the way out? So you could pick up the phone and call. You could also send your text to the Davis Honda text line. If you want your voice heard but you don't want to pick up the phone and call, just send a voice memo. It's the same number across the board, 610-632-0975. I mean, what's your message to A.J. Brown? Yeah, I mean, listen, I wish him well. Like, I don't know why you would be angry at a guy that has helped deliver a championship here. And I get he asked for a trade last season. I don't believe that he did anything that derailed this season. He wasn't doing sit-ups in his driveway like Terrell Owens. You know, he wasn't refusing to play like Ben Simmons. He wasn't out bowling, even though he had a foot injury like Andrew Bynum was. He wasn't Al Horford, who looked like he was completely washed up, and then somehow when he gets traded, gets back to being the guy he was that was our nemesis for all those years with Boston. Like, there were other athletes that I understood being angry at on the way out. AJ doesn't, he doesn't feel like that towards me. Like, I don't look at him that way. You haven't heard any player on the Eagles say a negative word about him, man. all of the

0: negativity about A.J. Brown comes from media and fans. You cannot point to a single Eagle, current or former, that has ever said a negative word about A.J. Brown. And let's take it a step further. He gets traded from the Tennessee Titans. Vrabel lost his mind when they traded him. And now Vrabel is trying to get him back on the Patriots. Does that sound like a guy that we should be hating on the way out? Sounds like he's a pretty liked player, isn't he?
1: Yeah, I would say he's beloved by his teammates and beloved by like coaching staffs and whatnot. And if you were to ask me, if Vrabel and the Patriots want him over there, he is a great teammate. Because like you just said, Mike Vrabel already had him. He knows exactly what he'd be getting in a player like A.J. Brown. I mean, granted, you know what he brings to the table on the field, but obviously you must know what he brings to the table off the field, and that makes him, you know what, a valuable commodity in my eyes.
0: Yeah, look, he is going to be valuable. Now, how valuable will he be is another question. So we keep assuming.
2: The Patriots also don't have any wide receivers, really.
0: Well, they signed who'd they get from Green Bay?
2: Dobbs.
0: Was it Romeo Dobbs that they got? I mean, he's not A.J. Yeah. Brown. I still look at A.J. Brown as one of the top in the NFL. But are the Patriots where he's going to go? Because there was a new report today that we'll get to coming up that there might be other teams involved in the A.J. Brown discussion. And this could be really good news for the Philadelphia Eagles. But before we get to that, what is your message to A.J. Brown if he does, in fact, get traded? Are you wishing him to be miserable, or do you want to see him succeed and have a nice rest of his career with the 4 years he gave us? I would love to hear from Eagles fans, 610-632-0975. Let's get a text in here on that, Silvana. What are people saying on the Davis Honda text line about A.J.?
2: All right, let's see. Where's the one I wanted? Chris. Bill, you cannot have those behaviors and be labeled a good teammate. That's the complete opposite. He was unhappy when winning if he didn't get his. Since when is winning not enough? Shameful, his behavior, and wanting out.
1: Right. Winning the Super Bowl, if you remember that, that was the only weird thing that I take from it. Remember he won the Super Bowl? He goes, yeah, it was great holding the trophy.
0: Yeah, he wrote that long Instagram post that it didn't do it for him. Yeah. It was more, you know, beating the defensive back. I understand all of that from the perspective on the outside looking in. But find me one teammate of A.J. Brown in his entire career. How many years he's been in the league now? 7 years. 3 with Tennessee and 4 with the Eagles. Find me a teammate that had a negative word to say about A.J. Because the texts are saying he's a bad teammate because of X, Y, and Z. And I've heard a lot of people say, oh, he's a bad teammate. And he gave up and he's this and he's that. Find me one of his teammates who have ever said that A.J. Brown was a bad teammate. And I'll admit I'm wrong if you could find it, because I have never seen anyone say a word about A.J. Brown. Have you?
1: No, I haven't. And that's an interesting thing, because what will be interesting is when he does leave, if anybody has something to say.
0: You're right. Then people might be willing to speak.
1: Yep.
0: But all right, I'd love to hear from Eagles fans. We'll continue this conversation coming up on A.J., but is it in fact going to be the New England Patriots? Recent developments. There might be another team involved on the A.J. Brown trade front, and why that would be great news for the Philadelphia Eagles. We'll continue this conversation next. Unfiltered, 97.5 The Fanatic, NBC Sports, Philadelphia.

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15: All right, so 2 weeks away from June 1st, the date that everybody's expecting A.J. Brown to get traded. And it's felt like for a long time that it's a foregone conclusion it's going to be the New England Patriots. And when there's only one team involved, the price tag isn't going to be as high. We talked about this yesterday a little, Ricky, that if Jaylen Waddle, in essence, brought back a first and a third, why would A.J. only bring back a first from New England? And part of the reason, in addition to the contracts, could be that there was only one team in on A.J. Brown. Well, that might not be the case anymore. James Palmer was on Up and Adams with Ricky Bo's favorite host, Kay Adams. Nothing on that?
18: I'm a fan. If she wants to call me, go ahead.
15: Yeah, call into the show. We'll set you up. But he was on, James Palmer was on Up and Adams talking about the A.J. Brown trades possibility. And there could be another team getting in the mix. Listen to this.
19: We all know Howie Roseman. We know how Howie works. He can obviously be, I think we should, get the negotiations up and going. And they had negotiations. They haven't really had any, to my understanding, like recently. But there's been some offers. There's been some talk with the Pats for sure. But if you think Howie Roseman for a second is not going to be calling every other team, and I mean not just taking calls, but making calls to other teams on A.J. Brown, I mean, you're a fool. Like, this is the way Howie works. He's going to try to get other teams involved. He's going to try to see what the best options he can get for himself are. And I think Jacksonville, there's been like, is Brian Thomas Jr. available? He's not available. Is he available? I've heard both behind closed doors, out in the open. Are they going to make some moves in terms of how that wide receiver room's built if Travis Hunter's not going to be playing receiver as much? Like, do you want to go and make a big splash? I'll say this. James Gladstone down there is like, he's kind of like Les Snead, where you have to have him sit on his hands. He's always looking to do something big. He's always looking to try to make a move.
20: Okay.
19: And at the deadline, man, was he trying to make some things happen at the deadline. And I mean big things. They didn't happen, but he was trying to make some big moves at the deadline. So I wouldn't put anything past James Gladstone down there in Jacksonville, and I wouldn't put anything past Howie in trying to find the best deal possible.
15: All right, so you hear James Palmer there talking about the Jags, and I've seen Jason LaConfora also putting out the Jags as a possible destination. This is great news for the Eagles. If you could get another team involved in the A.J. Brown sweepstakes, that's going to drive up the price. Even if it's getting, in addition to a first-round pick, getting a third or a fourth-round pick thrown in. Because we've seen what Howie's able to turn some of those things into sometimes.
18: Well, the more teams you have, obviously, there's going to be one positive thing. It will be a number one pick plus. And I think, but if you're Howie, aren't you looking at the worst team? Don't you want to kind of give your A.J. Brown to the worst team so you get a better pick in the draft?
15: Yeah, wouldn't
18: that make sense, too?
15: You would, but then let me ask you.
18: Arizona Cardinals, you want A.J. Brown?
15: If it's between the Jags and the Pats, who's going to have a worse season next year?
18: That's a good question. I think they're both going to kind of be up there.
15: Yeah, I mean, the Patriots might actually take more of a step back. You could see the Jags ascending.
18: It's interesting you say that, because that's the way I would think too. You would think the Patriots, and with all going as far as they did last year and just not getting over the hump, usually you take a punch, and this might be the year the Patriots take a punch and take a little bit of a drop back. But I don't know how far they're going to go back. The Jaguars are one of those teams, like, one year they're good, one year they're not. You just never know what you're going to get.
15: Good coach there now, though, in Liam Cohen.
18: Straight Forrest Gump.
15: Yeah, he's a good coach. All right, let me look at the NFL odds right now. To win the conference in the AFC, the Patriots are a plus 800 and the Jags are a plus 1200. Not too far apart.
18: No.
15: That the Ravens, Bills, Chargers, and Chiefs all have better odds than the Patriots to win the AFC.
18: I'm surprised with the Chiefs.
15: Well, they're expecting Mahomes back at some point, I guess.
18: Well, but how early and what percentage is he going to be when he does come back? You don't know if he's going to be 100%. It takes a while to come back from injuries like this. That's what I don't get. And were the Chiefs really that good last year? No.
15: No, it was their worst year
18: so
15: in quite some time.
18: So what makes them that much better right now?
15: It's hard to bet against them 2 years in a row, though.
18: Yeah, I get it.
15: Andy Reid's a good coach, man.
18: Yeah, I get it. You know what? I guess they've added some guys. I understand that part, but that offensive line was a little bit porous, and their defense wasn't great last year. So that's a lot of holes you have to fill.
15: And they traded away one of their best defensive backs. All right, but the A.J. Brown discussion, we'll see what happens, who he gets traded to. But there was a lot of discourse today. It started on the morning show and continued middays and now here about how fans are going to react to A.J. Brown once he's traded. John Kincaid said he wants him to be miserable. And Ricky and I are saying we can't really get there. The guy gave you a lot in 4 years. You got a Super Bowl championship. You had another Super Bowl appearance. I wish A.J. nothing but the best, and I haven't heard from anybody associated with the Eagles that he's a bad teammate, but we're curious what Eagles fans are thinking about this. Text line's been blowing up. Phone lines are blowing up. Before we get to the Davis Honda text line, let's go to Paul from Delaware on the phones. He wants to weigh in on the A.J. Brown discussion. Paul, what's going on, brother?
20: Hey, Ricky. Hey, Bill. Hey, Savannah. Look, hey, Brown wants to go because Brown wants to go, okay? I can't stand a player. I mean, he has went to two Super Bowls, he's not happy. He got paid by Philadelphia, he's not happy. Okay, the fans love him here, he's not happy. Okay, if you get all of that from your town, from your team, and you're going to Super Bowls and you're still not happy, good riddance, goodbye, see you later. Trade him to Siberia or trade him to the UFL, any place, because you don't deserve to be here.
15: Man, and Paul's not alone in that sentiment, but let me just look at this from a different perspective. And I get it. In sports, Ricky, it should be all about winning. I understand that. And the Eagles have won a lot in the 4 years that AJ has been here. But if you're a wide receiver and you're playing for a team that is in the bottom of the NFL in pass attempts 2 years in a row, and fair or not, I'm not saying that this is the main reason why, but if you perceive it to be as a wide receiver that we don't throw the ball a lot because of our quarterback, I could understand why a wide receiver would say, I don't want to play for a team that doesn't want to throw the ball a lot. That's the whole point. Ricky, it'd be like when you were a closer, a team that rarely had save situations. Oh, wait,
18: hey,
15: you
18: did play. I had that.
15: You did play for that team.
18: I did have that team.
15: And listen, you didn't ask for out, but of course you would have rather had more save opportunities.
18: Yes, you always would want more of what your job is supposed to be. I mean, when I was closing, yeah, you wanted as many save opportunities as you could possibly get. I think one year I had 37 opportunities. I mean, that's not a lot for a closer at the big league level. But, you know, the one thing that you have to take into consideration is this wasn't his first stop either.
15: Yeah, he was unhappy in Tennessee, too.
18: He was unhappy in Tennessee. I mean, these guys, there is a trail that all these wide receivers leave. You call them divas, you call them whatever you want, but they do leave a trail. Some of the trail repeats itself, and maybe that's happening here with A.J. Brown. It happened down in Tennessee. He wasn't happy. He got out of Tennessee, came to Philadelphia. Has he ever been 100% happy here?
15: Well, all right, during the break, I'll let people behind the curtain a little bit. I sent a text to a reliable source with the Philadelphia Eagles. And I said, it's amazing to me how many Eagles fans have turned on A.J. Brown. It's happening right now on the air. And the response I got was, it's unfortunate that they don't know what they're talking about when it comes to A.J. So I'm telling you, people inside that building view the guy so much differently than what the fan base is now viewing him. It's not everybody. Like, the Davis Honda text line's been blowing up. Are there texts coming in of people who are wishing him the best, or is it mostly like what we've heard on the phone lines of people angry at him?
21: It's pretty mixed. I would say that there's probably 60% more negative, but we have Tom who's like, hey, Philly fans, you need to get it straight. This guy helped us get to two Super Bowls and win one. I don't know what you hate about a guy that helps us get there. Just know there's probably some internal internal turmoil that is not good for the team. He is a good guy and realizes it cannot be fixed without leaving and going to another team because he's not the franchise quarterback.
0: Yeah, that's the key is when you say he's a good guy. That's what we have heard. And like I've said before, I've heard stories of some of the things he's done that has not been made publicly in a good way of things that he's done for his teammates. He's a good guy. That's why I can't wish him to be miserable. I want to see him happy. I would have liked if it ended differently. You know, I loved having A.J. Brown here. He's one of the best receivers in franchise history. It didn't work out that way. Well, look, we got a lot of voice memos on that subject. We got We Hear You coming up at 5:25. But I also want to get to the Phillies, Ricky Bo, because they tried to make it 17-4 under Don Mattingly coming up. We'll get the lineup. But before we do, we asked the question to start the show on the Twitter poll today. You watched Bryson Stott and Alec Bohm help win that game for you last night. And I'm calling them role players because they're not your elite talent. They're not Bryce Harper. They're not Kyle Schwarber. You're watching some of the role players step up and help you win games. Are the role players good enough on this team? Twitter poll, standing strong for 3 hours now, thanks to Dr. Avi Donapel of Iron Mountain Men's Health. What we got, Sil?
21: Do you believe the role players on the Phillies are good enough, yes or no? 69% are voting no, 31% voting yes.
0: All right, well, let's find out what the lineup is coming up next, because you might need those role players if Kyle Schwarber is not back in the lineup, and it doesn't look like he is. So coming up next, we'll take a look at the Phillies lineup tonight, and we'll talk about the fighting Phils and why they've been so damn good under Don Mattingly. Keep it here. Unfiltered continues. 97.5 The Fanatic, NBC Sports, Philadelphia.
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21: I'm Savannah Kelleher with this Fanatic Sports Update. The Phillies have won their fifth straight game, and for the first time this year, are two games above 500. Larry Boa joined the show earlier and talked about the lineup surge.
22: We're getting players responding from every position right now. It's not just one guy. When you have your two big boys doing what they're doing offensively, the rest of the lineup can take a deep breath saying, man, if I don't do it, those two guys, the way they're swinging, they're going to pick people up.
21: They continue their series with the Reds at Citizens Bank Park tonight with first pitch at 6:40. Jesus Luzardo takes the mound against right-handed pitcher Chase Burns for the Reds. Kyle Schwarber remains out of the lineup with an illness. The 76ers search for their next president of basketball operations continues. Elsewhere, the Spurs took Game 1 in the Western Conference Finals in an overtime thriller over the Thunder. The Eastern Conference Finals kick off tonight with the Cavaliers at the Knicks. 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I'm Savannah Kelleher on the home of the Sixers, Flyers, and the Union, 97.5 The Fanatic and The Fanatic app.
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18: I was.
0: He has now switched to a beautiful green-colored dress shirt. What would you call that shirt you're wearing? What color is that?
18: I have problems looking at green.
0: It's a lovely shirt, Ricky.
21: What?
18: Bowe. I'm not really. I know it's green.
21: Are you saying that you're colorblind?
0: It's like a
18: prism. Prism problem.
0: I'm trying to think what color that shirt is.
18: It's green.
0: Someone text in on the Davis Honda text line. How would you describe that color shirt?
21: I'm waiting for my delay to tell.
18: Bright? Bad? What is it?
0: No, it's like a soft green. I don't know what it is. It looks good, though.
21: YouTube TV delay is insane, by the way.
0: Yeah, you gotta get rid of the YouTube TV delay. Did you know that?
21: How do you do that?
0: YouTube TV, you got to go to settings.
21: That's a sage.
0: And then get rid of the delay. I had to do it because I was like tweeting stuff and I was always like 30 seconds behind everybody else. There's like a long delay that's normally with live broadcasting.
21: That is a beautiful green. That looks like my living room color.
0: Oh,
21: like a mint pistachio. Is it a pistachio green?
0: Maybe pistachio green. Booney, who's producing on NBC today, the man behind the curtain, says it's seafoam green. I don't think it is seafoam green. Seafoam green is like the Tiffany color, isn't it? I don't know.
18: You want me to ask somebody what color is this?
0: Well, we did. We asked the text board. Somebody will text it in. All right, but more importantly than Ricky's shirt, let's talk about the Phillies game tonight. As they look to make it the 7th straight series win, they take on the Cincinnati Reds, game 2 of a 3-game set. Jesus Luzardo on the bump. Kyle Schwarber's still sick. So we got another weird lineup, Ricky. What do we got?
18: All right, here we go. Trey Turner's leading off. That's not weird. Bryce Harper's...
0: Hold on. Before you go to the next thing. It is weird that Trey Turner's DH.
18: I'm sorry. I messed
0: up. Yeah, it is very weird.
18: Yeah, I guess it is a little strange.
0: Why is Turner your DH tonight? Okay.
18: Trey Turner is DHing tonight and leading off. That's a little strange. Bryce Harper is back at first base and batting second. That's a little strange. Why? Because Kyle Schwarber's not in there. Alec Bohm is hitting third tonight. That's just strange in itself. Brandon Marsh is hitting cleanup. He's playing left field tonight. Batting fifth is Adolis Garcia. He's in right. Bryson Stott is sixth at second base. Edmundo Sosa, the shortstop. Yes, the shortstop is batting seventh. Justin Crawford is in center field and batting eighth. Rafael Marchand is catching and batting ninth. That's strange. And on the mound is Jesus Luzardo.
0: All right, I got a lot of questions for you, Ricky. Yeah. Maybe you could help me with. So why get Sosa in the lineup tonight? Why have Turner as your DH so Sosa can play short? What's the thought process there?
18: Maybe just trying to get Trey off of his feet, as they like to say. Because I don't believe in that, but they like to say it.
0: Anything on the matchups today?
18: It's kind of like maybe he figured, okay, Schwarber's not out. I got Harper. Oh, that's exactly what happened. Schwarber's not here last night. He got to get Bryce off of his feet, except for his at-bats. Hey, look at this. I can get Trey off of his feet and still keep him in the lineup with Schwarber out again tonight. Because let's face it, once Schwarber comes back, you lose that spot. I think that's exactly what it is. Nicely done on my part.
0: Yeah, so that makes sense. Now, let me ask you, doesn't Marchand usually catch Nola, not Luzardo?
18: Yeah, I don't know if it matters anymore. JT got smoked again last night, by the way, in the foot. I don't know if you were watching the game. He got another foul ball off the foot last night. I believe it was the same foot that got him earlier in the season, too.
0: All right, so you get him off his feet. You get Turner with Schwarber being out. You're able to get him off as far as he stays in the lineup but doesn't have to play the field. And I guess Otto Kemp was a one-game experiment just because there was a lefty on the mound. Because he's not back in tonight.
18: Yes. I mean, it is what it is, because once you put Trey into the spot where he's going to be DHing, obviously Sosa has to play somewhere. And it's very simple. You put Bryce Harper back to third or first base. Bohm goes back to third. Okay, now all I have to do is replace Turner with Sosa. And I guess he doesn't care if it's a righty-on-righty situation. Isn't that interesting? Lefty-on-lefty situation is a situation. Righty-on-righty situation is not anything.
0: Yeah, why is that?
18: Good question. In all honesty, I think when you're growing up, like I was a left-handed hitter. Growing up, there weren't as many left-handed pitchers, were there? Just in general? Maybe general population is right-handed pitchers?
0: Yeah, I mean, there's usually always more righties than lefties, right?
18: But why is that? Especially nowadays, why is that?
0: I don't know. It's a good question. I don't have the answer for you, though.
18: But I think that's the reasoning behind it, that there's a lot more right-handed bats when you grow up, too, and they're always facing right-handed pitching. They're just used to it more, I think.
0: All right, so let me ask you this. If Schwarber was healthy,
18: yeah,
0: what's this lineup looking like? Like, who's your cleanup hitter under Don Mattingly, do you think? Because they keep switching
18: depending
0: it out.
18: Depending on lefty-righty situation, right now I think I probably would go with Brandon Marsh.
0: And then if there's a lefty on the mound, you still going to give Marsh the cleanup?
18: I'd probably give either Adolis or Bohm.
0: Yeah, if Bohm keeps swinging the bat the way that he is.
18: I mean, I almost feel like, though, Mattingly wants a right-hander in that cleanup spot with the exception of tonight. Because you have lefty-lefty already. That was funny. You didn't catch that, did you?
0: I just didn't think it was that funny.
18: Because I said it by accident. I pulled a Bill.
0: All right, so you got Alec Bohm.
18: Did you understand what I was just saying?
0: Not really, no.
18: Okay, on a regular lineup, it'll go Turner, Schwarber, Harper. So that's righty-lefty-lefty.
0: Yes, I got that.
18: So in the four spot, he would normally put a right-handed hitter, so it breaks up the left-handed hitters.
0: Got you. That's why they like Bohm or Garcia.
18: Went 2-3 and then Marsh, it would be lefty-lefty-lefty.
0: That's why they usually go with Garcia.
18: Yeah.
0: But it looks like if Alec Bohm can keep doing what he's doing, he may get back up in the top of the lineup for good. Because if you take after the two-game reset where Don Mattingly sat down Bohm for 2 days, since that game, He's hitting .429 with a 1.231 OPS. And he even gets the big home run last night. Bryson Stott, another guy who's having a great month of May. I can't believe that Bryson Stott has an .890 OPS and 5 home runs in 64 plate appearances this month. Like, that's...
18: He's playing good baseball. That's one guy I said from the start of the season that I truly believe that he should be an everyday player. I don't even think that should have been questioned.
0: All right, now... The
18: Why
0: one
18: was it ever questioned? Have you ever thought about that?
0: Who, Bryson Stott?
18: Yeah.
0: Well, because he was terrible last year.
18: Yeah, but what? Oh, you know what's interesting? Anybody else could have a down year, but if your name's Bryson Stott, you have a down year, you stink.
0: He had 2 down years.
18: Hold on. I don't know about two.
0: Bryson Stott hit .245 in 2024. And he hit .257 last year, but when you look at his splits against left-handed pitching, it was terrible, wasn't it?
18: Well, he's hitting .316 off of lefties right now. His OBP against left-handers, .458.
0: All right, last year against lefties, he hit .225 with an OBP of .287. In 2024 against lefties, he hit .223 with an OBP of .318 and a slug of .277.
18: Yeah, it's not very good.
0: So it was 2 years in a row where he wasn't great against lefties. Now you go back to 2023, he hit .282 against lefties. So
18: that's very odd that it does go up and down like that, but I would give him as many at-bats as you can now. The heck with this. Just let him play against lefties.
0: Let me actually ask you that, because this is something that's bothered me. If we were looking at a 15 or 20 at-bat sample size on a player, it'd be like, oh, it's too small of a sample size, right? You know, you can't judge the guy by only 20 at-bats. But yet when you're talking about a left-handed batter going up against left-handed hitting, they'll look at his numbers and say, oh, yeah, we want to get him out against lefties. And then you look at how many plate appearances he has, and it's like 20 plate appearances.
18: Yep.
0: How does a guy get better at hitting left-handed pitching if you never let him hit left-handed pitching? It doesn't make sense.
18: Well, you're not going to get better. You're not going to get any better whatsoever. How could you? The whole point, and I think Kyle Schwarber kind of proved this, is that it takes time. It takes a long time. Sometimes it takes half of your career before you start to figure something out. And when you don't face left-handed hitting and then all of a sudden you're thrown in there to face a left-handed pitcher, what do you do? You're going to freeze, number one. You're not going to feel very comfortable up at the plate. The only way you get comfortable is you keep seeing them. And how do you do that? Day in, day out. It's the only way you're going to get there. I don't care how many guys want to throw you batting practice, and they could throw sidearm, they could throw it from behind you, whatever you want them to do. It's not going to make you any better. The only way you're going to get better is actual games and being in there against left-handed pitching. And by the way, my shirt, according to Ava Cheeseman, she works over here in she told me it was mint green.
0: Yeah, so... Booney,
21: mint green is too green.
0: Booney is adamant that it is seafoam green.
21: I could get behind seafoam.
18: Here we go. She just dropped me another one that says sage green.
0: Oh, sage is a good color, too.
21: I did a tally.
0: Yeah, so a lot of people texted in. We appreciate everyone texting in on the Davis Honda text line. Silvana has tallied it up. What is the color of Ricky Bo's shirt?
21: All right. The tie has been broken. Mint green is the winner so far.
0: Mint green.
21: Which I don't agree with. Seafoam is second, sage and third. And we had 2 people who said lime green.
0: No, it's not lime.
21: It's not lime.
0: Now, we also don't know. Maybe they have their color of their TV adjusted incorrectly.
18: I know this is lime green because it says it on there. You won't see it. You see it right there.
0: Yeah, that's lime. That doesn't match. No.
18: Does not match.
0: Very good. Now, what color jacket will you be wearing on Phillies pregame live tonight? What's going over that shirt?
21: It's going to be black.
18: Black or blue?
0: You're not sure.
18: No.
0: You could probably go either way.
18: Yeah.
0: Probably go either way. All right. So let me tell you, while we're waiting for more people to weigh in on the color of Ricky's shirt, Fanatic Deal of the Week. This is my favorite deal of the week that we do. 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
18: Yep.
0: When they say all 3 piers, one of my favorite roller coasters of all time is down there. the Great White, the wooden roller coaster. It's a great roller coaster, right?
21: It's great.
0: Yeah, that big wooden roller coaster.
18: And you're not kidding, Bill. I would get that. I would get on these deals like immediately because these things, they're in a flash. They're gone.
0: Yeah.
21: I loved Maury's Piers. I would just go on the Nor'easter like all the time.
0: Yeah, Nor'easter's another good
21: one. But
0: that
21: one, like, board up. Yeah, that one's great.
0: Yeah, another one, another good one. All right, but we started off the show today, and we were talking about are the role players good enough? And some people actually pushed back on the text board. Patricia told me, who's our AP today, that I referred to Alec Bohm as a role player, saying he was an all-star 2 years ago. Do you disagree with me? Alec Bohm is a role player.
18: As of right now?
0: Yeah, he's a role player.
18: Your stars are sitting in the 1-2-3.
0: Turner, Schwarber, Harper. Yep.
18: And one of them's not going as well as he should be.
0: Yeah. Now, I thought this was a great quote from Don Mattingly last night, and I don't have the audio of it, but I'm going to read it to you. He says, quote, "The more length you get in your lineup, the more pressure you put on the other side. Good job by Bohm tonight with the home run, then leading off the eight with a knock, and Stott continues to mash this month. The more guys that contribute, it takes pressure off the top. Those guys are going to carry the load for the most part, but if you're going to have a good year, you need everybody," close quote. And that's what you saw last night. It can't only be Schwarber and Harper, and even if you want to throw Turner in there, the rest of these guys have to carry the load as well. And if Marsh and Stott continue to swing the bat there the way they're swinging the bat, and if you could get Garcia giving you a little bit more, and JT Realmuto's got to start swinging the bat a little better too, now you're seeing that, what you love to talk about, Ricky, that Mattingly mentions, lengthening the lineup.
18: Yeah,
0: putting the pressure on the opposing pitchers.
18: That's what makes good teams great. When those guys at the bottom of the lineup can do some damage, like last night, that's where other teams will take notice because they know who Kyle Schwarber and what he's going to do. They know what Bryce Harper is capable of. But when you get by those guys, do you have a breather? Are you able to kind of relax and get through the bottom of the lineup and then start your stress again at the top of the lineup? When Bryson Stott is swinging the bat, Alec Bohm swinging the bat, you got problems all the way through. So in my eyes, there's nothing better than having a team that has 7-8 deep because there's no rest for the pitcher. And what does that do? It puts stress on a pitcher all night long. You don't think that what was his name? Bo or Bubba Chandler, the guy who pitched for the Pirates the other day,
0: yeah,
18: who couldn't throw a strike in the first couple innings. You know why you don't throw strikes? Because you don't want to at the big league level. He didn't want to throw anything over the plate.
0: You just
18: scared.
0: You just reminded me because Cincinnati walks a lot of people too.
18: Yep.
0: Last night, you know what I loved, and I think this has to come from the dugout, right? The double steal in the first inning with Turner and Harper. Because the double steal gets first and second. Now it's second and third, and you're able to score on back-to-back sack flies.
18: Yep.
0: That doesn't happen unless you do the double steal.
18: Well, that tells me they had a pretty good read. They had a read on what was going on. I mean, when you watch a pitcher, what they're doing and what Paco Figueroa is doing and somebody on the bench is doing is always trying to get a read on what the pitcher's signs are, or what he tips off. And I think that obviously when you get a double steal going, yeah, you know exactly what's happening and you know exactly when to take off. Because if you don't, you're picked off. It's that simple.
0: Yeah, I like that. Is that a call that comes from the dugout or is that Turner and Harper?
18: Because it was
0: a
18: double steal.
0: Yeah, so that's Mattingly making that decision.
18: It's either that or they both have the green light and probably have a signal between the two of them.
0: Yeah, it's good baseball. Yeah. That's good baseball right there.
18: And you got to go. If you're the back guy, if you're the guy at first base, that's not a free base. I think a lot of people look at it like, oh, the guy stole third. Second base is free too. And it's not always like that because what if that guy at first base doesn't get a good jump? All of a sudden he's thrown out and the guy at third base gets up and keeps going towards home and you get a double play on it. I've seen that happen.
0: Yeah, no, they executed it well last night. All right, so we have We Hear You Part 2 coming up. A lot of voice messages came in on the A.J. Brown conversation we were having, so I'm looking forward to that. But I also told you earlier in the week, Ricky Bo, that my man Fit Dad CEO sent me his new dad jokes book. Did you see this?
18: I didn't get it.
0: So Dad, It's Good. It's the ultimate database of cringeworthy dad jokes.
18: Uh-oh.
0: So I know how much you love dad jokes. I'm going to read you the first one in the book. You ready for a little dad joke? Yep. I feel like we should do dad jokes every day on the show.
18: Great. Let's hear it.
0: Thanks to our man, Fit Dad CEO.
21: I'd sign off.
0: First joke in the book. So two trees got arrested in my town. I heard they've been doing some shady business. Oh!
21: Dun-dun. We're going to need a little Ricky, thing that goes the dun-dun-dun.
0: Ricky didn't laugh. All right, maybe he'll laugh at this one. People don't think the grass be wet in the morning, but it do.
18: That's
0: Oh, Ricky smiled.
18: That's not bad.
0: All right, but check him out. Our man, Fit Dad CEO, big fan of the show. We're a big fan of his. So Dad, It's Good. His book is out now, The Ultimate Database of Cringeworthy Dad Jokes. All right. Cringeworthy. I like that he's right, though.
21: Yeah, he is right.
0: All right. I'll
21: By
0: read
21: the
0: you
21: way,
0: more.
21: Ricky, everyone wants you to wear a black jacket tonight.
18: No.
21: Oh, okay.
18: See, now I'm going opposite.
21: Sorry, guys.
0: No, blue would work with that.
18: I think I have blue pants
21: I would
18: on.
21: Go, don't overthink it and just do the black.
18: Yeah, I got blue pants on right now.
0: Hey, Ricky, how does Vin Diesel keep in touch with the Fast and Furious crew?
18: How?
0: On Zoom calls. All right, we hear you. Coming up next, keep it here, unfiltered. 97.5 The Fanatic, NBC Sports, Philadelphia.
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21: I'm Savannah Kelleher with this Fanatic Sports Update. The Phillies keep on rolling, winning their fifth straight game last night in their series opener versus the Reds. They are now 2 games over 500 for the first time this season. Larry Boa joined the show earlier, giving us his thoughts on the Phillies' recent success.
8: We knew it was a matter of time. I'm not saying we were going to do this, but we knew our offense was going to start clicking. Our pitching's been really good, but I just think that Wheeler probably is the most important thing. You get a number one at the top of the rotation. I should say 1 and 1A.
21: The series continues tonight at Citizens Bank Park with first pitch at 6:40. Jesus Luzardo is on the mound versus righty Chase Burns for the Reds. Kyle Schwarber remains out of the lineup with an illness. The 76ers search continues for their next president of basketball operations elsewhere. The Spurs took game one in the Western Conference Finals in an overtime thriller over the Thunder. The Eastern Conference Finals kick off tonight with the Cavaliers at the Knicks. 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I'm Silvana Kelleher on the home of the Sixers, Flyers, and the Union, 97.5 The Fanatic and The Fanatic app.
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0: All right, 5:25 on this Tuesday afternoon. You got another Phillies game tonight against the Cincinnati Reds. Jesus Luzardo on the mound. Going to be another hot one down there tonight, Ricky Bowe.
18: Yes, I love the warm weather.
0: Yeah, you do love the warm weather.
21: He loves
18: Every day.
0: Yeah, he does. He loves the extreme heat. He loves to sweat.
18: I really do. I like just walking out and sweating.
0: You love the sweat. All right, so we got into a lot on the show. We got We Hear You coming up, best voice messages. But we got into a lot on the show. We got a lot of discussion about A.J. Brown. It was based off of John Kincaid this morning that apparently a lot of fans are agreeing with. He wants A.J. to be miserable, whatever destination he gets traded to. Ricky and I aren't really there. We look at the last 4 years and say, no, it was a good 4 years, and now you wish him the best. But I'm sure there's going to be a lot of voice messages about that. We also talked about our frustration watching the Santonio Spurs basically in 3 years with Victor Wembanyama. Santonio Spurs?
18: San Antonio.
0: What'd I say?
18: Santonio?
0: Did I really?
21: Twice. Yeah, you were kind of doing
0: that. Isn't that funny that you don't even hear yourself say stuff? I did say Santonio.
18: Yes, I was wondering. I thought you were making a joke, which is why I said, what? And you said Santonio. I went, yeah, no, that's
0: San
18: not right.
0: Antonio. Yeah, you're right. I said Santonio Spurs.
18: Yeah.
0: Santonio Spurs. Watching
21: surprises
0: the Spurs
21: every day somehow still.
0: And Victor Wembanyama in only 3 years already get to the Western Conference Finals, and the Sixers have had Joel Embiid for going on 13 now.
18: You know what's funny? I'm going to tell you something. I was watching, I told you, I got home like in a hurry to watch that overtime of those games, the two overtimes. And that was, I'm going to tell you right now, it was a great game. I was into it. How many times do you get into a game that you don't even care about the teams? That was actually a fun game to watch, a fun finish to watch. But, I mean, after you just brought that up and, like, you talked to me today about it, and now I'm, like, depressed because I hate the game now.
0: Well, yeah, it was a great game, but it was frustrating that the Spurs were able to turn it around so fast.
18: I didn't look at it like that at the time. I was just watching Wemby, and I thought I think he's a great player, and he was really interesting to watch last night, plus Stephon Castle, former UConn guy.
0: There you go.
18: I mean, you know, you kind of watch for different reasons. And then Dylan Harper.
0: Rutgers guy.
18: Pretty good player.
0: Yeah, so that was a fun game, but it frustrated me as a Sixers fan. But we'll see where people are weighing in, because we got a lot of voice messages to get to right here. 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Let's get it.
1: Now.
2: I want to know.
1: Yes.
2: Okay, I'm going to tell you.
3: Are you listening to me?
1: We can hear you.
4: I have something to say.
3: Please just keep it simple and brief.
1: Thank you.
3: Listen to me carefully.
4: And that's all I have to say about that.
1: We hear you.
21: All right, first up.
16: Yeah, this is Curtis from Lebanon leaving this message. I just think that A.J. Brown, like, he wants to leave the team. I feel like myself personally, he gave up on the team last year when he didn't perform well. It would be just based on performance where I'm like, okay, let this guy go ahead and go. He wants to go somewhere else. He didn't seem like much of a team player on the field, even with all the off-the-field stuff that people say he's such a good guy. I don't doubt that, but I'm just saying, on the field, it didn't look like that. That offense did not look good with him and Jalen Hurts in it last year.
0: Yeah, look, I don't disagree with you. I mean, the offense did not look great for many reasons last year, and I know there were games where you watched it and you thought A.J. Brown wasn't giving it his all, but sometimes I think the tape can be deceiving. I know it sounds like I'm defending the guy, but I don't believe that there were times where he just completely

0: but you could defend him in a situation. What? Here's a point to ask yourself: have you ever seen him dog a play with the Eagles?
1: Probably, actually, if you're being honest.
0: When
1: he's not the main, when he's not the primary read.
0: I'm talking when there's a ball thrown to him.
1: Well, that's what people are talking about. Where there were plays last year where it looked like he was dogging it.
0: They're talking about that Niners game.
2: No, they're also talking about before that.
1: Yeah, I'm forgetting what game it was. There's a play where...
2: Was it one in the Chargers game, maybe?
1: Yeah, there was a couple of plays in the regular season.
0: I don't think there's a guy that's out there that doesn't want to catch the ball, especially if he's looking for more and more yardage for his own sake.
1: And listen, I understand why the Eagles are going to trade AJ. If he wants out and he's not getting along with Jalen... And I could understand being frustrated with the situation. I just don't understand the position of wishing him the worst on the way out.
2: I mean, yeah, you got A.J. Brown in the first year of acquiring A.J. Brown. You go to the Super Bowl. That's not a coincidence.
1: You went and you won a Super Bowl in his third year. But yeah. That's why, looking back, the trade for A.J. Brown will be deemed a success.
2: Yes.
1: Not a failure.
2: Absolutely.
1: Whereas others, like the Andrew Bynums and the Ben Simmons, and there's
2: Bryce
1: more
2: Huff?
1: And more. Well, Bryce Huff, but I didn't wish him the worst. But yeah, there's just a lot of guys you would wish the worst. He's not one of them for me, but a lot of fans disagree. Let's keep them rolling.
3: You guys can't think of anything but, how AJ. What about the business? It is a business. He is there to make the best of his name so he can get to the Hall of Fame. That's all there is to it. He wants to get to the Hall of Fame. He's not going to do it playing for the Eagles. And I hope he does better up in New England and he gets his numbers. That's my feeling on it. This is Chuck from Boyertown.
0: Well, Chuck, he had his numbers here in Philadelphia.
2: Yeah,
0: it wasn't like he wasn't getting big-time yardage numbers.
1: That's not true, though.
0: What do you mean?
1: The first 2 years,
0: yes. The first 2 years he did.
1: The last 2 years, no.
0: So you're going to tell me a guy's going to catch 1,500 yards every single year?
2: I'm pretty sure since... I can't remember the stat. I need to go and find it. But since his time being here, he's at least top seven in receivers.
1: Yeah, listen, the first 2 years, he had close to 1,500 yards.
0: Okay.
1: The last 2 years, he had barely over 1,000 both seasons.
0: Yeah, well, go 2 years back, and he had a running back over 2,000 yards. That'll take yardage off of a wide receiver.
1: It will. It also will when you are 32nd in pass attempts.
0: That
1: so you
0: hurt.
1: Could understand why a wide receiver who wants the ball isn't happy in an offense that throws the ball the least of any team in the National Football League.
0: That's why I think most people are just like good riddance.
1: Yeah. I still can't say I want him to fail, though. And Chuck doesn't want him to fail.
0: How could you want him to fail? I think that I understand that. Oh, he's no longer going to be wearing Eagle green. Okay, so when you play against him, you want him to fail. I get that part. And that's every guy that has ever left here, I'm sure. With the exception of Dawkins. Because when he came back, I'm sure they just wanted him to run wild on defense. But I look at it in a sense that just let him go. Let him go peacefully. Just go away.
1: Yeah, I'm there. All right, let's keep him rolling.
4: Not a former Philadelphia athlete, but I will never, ever wish Jonathan Kuminga any success professionally because he cut down Joel Embiid at the height of his powers, diving on his legs for a loose ball he could have easily bent over and picked up. And now with Sixers fans, we're stuck in purgatory.
1: Yeah, is that going back to... Was that going back to the game against the Golden State Warriors?
0: He literally fell, on his knee.
1: When Embiid was having arguably the best season we've ever seen from him, too.
0: Yeah.
1: He was averaging more points per game than minutes per game.
0: Didn't that start the meniscus? Or was that before or after? I know it re-aggravated something.
1: Well, he had to get surgery after that.
0: Yeah, a knee.
1: And then he came back in the Knicks series on one leg after that.
0: Yep.
1: And things haven't been right since, but yeah, it's a good point.
2: But the knee's not an issue anymore.
1: That's what he says.
5: Here's the perfect example of the hypocrisy of our fan base. This is why the national media always gets on us for our level of intelligence as fans. Listen to the phone calls, the messages, the tweets that you've got from fans. How dare A.J. Brown diminish my chances at Super Bowl glory again to chase his own stats? He's so selfish. Really? Really? How dare he choose his personal stats

0: over your personal glory. Wow. And he's selfish. Also, Bill, for you to blame T.O. for what happened here tells me a lot about your intelligence. That's why Ricky Bolt throws at your head. It's empty.
1: Oh! What am I getting a shot for?
2: That never happens, Ricky.
1: Listen, Terrell Owens. Let's go back now and relive the T.O. situation. Terrell Owens wasn't wrong for being upset about his contract situation. But doing sit-ups on your driveway and having to be suspended for conduct detrimental to the team and basically derailing that entire season, I can't be on T.O.'s side as much as I agreed with his original position in wanting the new contract. And the whole feud with Donovan McNabb, yeah, McNabb could have handled it better as well. But you can't sit here and tell me that T.O. handled that the right way. I can't get behind that.
3: Oh, T.O., you know, he did some sit-ups in the driveway. He was good.
1: And man, thinking that you're smarter than me, I liked that call until then.
3: I'm definitely smarter than you are.
1: All right, let's try to get more in here.
4: To want ill for A.J. Brown just shows the character of your colleague in the morning. He's done nothing publicly to embarrass the team or himself, so why have that kind of acrimony towards him? If he wants to leave, and maybe he doesn't, we don't really know, but if he wants to leave, then we thank him for his service and we move on. What's the big deal?
3: That's exactly how I feel. Apparently, he didn't like what John Kincaid had to say this morning.
2: Well, I mean, I think it's really hard to say, like, let's get him to Siberia and make his life miserable, well, whatever team he's at. I mean, come on. He was not only a great player on the field, but off the field as well in the community. Like, there's so much more than just being a player. It's all about the person as well. I just thought it was an unnecessary comment. Well, it was a huge part of the Eagles' success and Jalen Hurts' success.
3: John Kincaid, he seemed to be on the wah-wah bus this morning.
1: A little bit, yeah.
3: He had tears in the eyes.
1: He was upset. Wah-wah. We didn't get into what else he was saying about Jalen. We'll have to talk about that, too. But listen, Kincaid is not alone in the sentiment. I don't agree with it, but there are, and we've heard from a lot of you, who agree with John Kincaid. And there is this perception out there that A.J. Brown is, you know, a cancer in the locker room. And look, he has done things that you could perceive from the outside looking in as being potential distractions. But he's been a captain on this team. He's been a leader on this team. I think he's meant a lot to the success of the Philadelphia Eagles. And that's why I can't sit here and say that I wish him the worst when you do have a Super Bowl trophy in large part because of A.J. Brown being here. But, all right, let's try to squeeze in another one.
5: This is Chris from all over. I remember not too long ago when that came along because we listened to a little bit of something that came with pictures and we all went, and we got upset. And we all knew, well, we didn't want to lose him, but we lost him. And in this situation, I feel like the Eagles are having a really hard time trying to spin bad from good. And any dopey fan that just dives into this, gets pulled in hook, line, and sinker, you're a dummy. You're a dumb dummy.
1: I liked his voice.
2: Yeah, he does have a good voice. Good.
1: I liked his voice. So he said something there that Silvana wasn't sure should be on the air, yeah. But it was in reference to the rumored gang ties of DeSean Jackson that turned out to be nothing but rumors. And yeah, Chip Kelly used a certain person in the media to spread that rumor, unfortunately. But yeah, I don't know how that tied into the A.J. Brown situation.
2: Yeah, I was a little confused as well, I guess. I don't know.
1: I don't know. I guess it just goes to show that, you know, fans will turn on the player long before the organization. But I don't think the Eagles are mad at AJ. Like, that's the crazy thing. Like, fans might be. But again, you don't hear. Like, if the Eagles are very good at utilizing the media to their advantage, you don't hear things getting leaked from the Eagles supporting on why they should trade AJ. Like, you're not hearing these rumors come out about him.
3: One thing with the modern-day players, though, they kind of all support each other in business decisions. Whether they like it that somebody's leaving your team or not, they look out for each other in that sense. It happens with the Phillies, too. If you remember, Harper was like, well, if Schwarber's going to go somewhere, he's going to go somewhere. It's, you know, that's about him and his family.
1: But the only reason I'm going to push back on that, business decisions is one thing. AJ's getting paid. This has nothing to do with money. This just has to do with stats.
3: Well, I guess you're right.
1: And a relationship with Jalen.
3: Is that not business for him?
1: Yeah, I guess you're right. You want to be happy in business. All right, so look, here's what we got coming up. And great stuff on the voice messages. I know we didn't get to all of them because we got so many good ones, but we appreciate everybody sending in their voice memos every day. Coming up next, we got our final Twitter poll results about the Phillies role players, and we'll take a look at the game tonight, home run predictions, and I have a question for Silvana and Ricky Bowe.
2: Oh, boy.
1: About the NBA. Will you be watching James Harden versus the Knicks tonight? Coming up next on Filtered 97.5, the Fanatic, NBC Sports, Philadelphia.
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1: All right, coming down the home stretch on Unfiltered. We'll get our final Twitter poll results shortly. We'll do our Unfiltered home run predictions as well. I got to be honest, I was just saying this to Vito out there. We were so good at home run predictions last year. We stink this year. We better turn things around like this Phillies team.
2: Do we stink or do the Phillies?
1: Well, it's probably a combination.
2: I mean, they don't now, but they did.
1: There were two home runs last night that we didn't get.
2: Well, that is true. No one got them, I guess.
1: Dude, we've been terrible. So we better get it right tonight.
3: It's hard. You can't get in a groove because we had the playoffs for everything else.
1: All right, so we're in a groove now. We'll get to that coming up.
3: You might be.
1: So you got the Phillies game tonight, but I have a question for you two before we talk about the Phils. Game one of the Eastern Conference Finals. Now, we all agreed last night was an entertaining game between the Spurs and the Thunder. But tonight is almost like a hate watch. You have the New York Knicks taking on the Cleveland Cavaliers and James Harden. Like, are you going to watch this game tonight? I don't know if I'm going to be able to sit through it, Ricky Bo.
3: Well, I have the Phillies, so I don't have to worry about that, although it may be the same thing as last night. I get in the car, and obviously it's tuned in to 97.5 The Fanatic, because I actually tune into Marks.
1: Are we carrying this game tonight?
3: It was on last night. They were on last night.
1: Check that, Sil. Do we have the Eastern Conference Finals tonight? Silvana's looking it up.
3: I might be wrong.
2: Yes.
1: Oh, we do have it.
3: See?
1: How about that, Ray Dunn?
27: How about that?
1: Oh, by the way, speaking of how about that, do you know Ray Dunn is co-hosting the show tomorrow?
27: How about that?
1: This might be the best show we've ever had.
3: Oh, here we go. Sil, you could have a new drop.
1: Ray,
3: who the hell is
1: Ray? What are you saying?
3: Who the hell is Ray Dunn?
2: Yeah. We have that one somewhere.
3: I know. It was a new one.
1: Ray Dunn in for Ricky Bowe.
3: Who the hell is Ray Dunn?
1: This might be the best show we've ever had on Unfiltered, me and Ray Dunn.
27: Donkey!
2: Oh, gosh.
1: I will say this. We might have to bring back. Ray and I used to battle on middays about Nick Sirianni. We might have to do a little Nick Sirianni discussion tomorrow.
2: Please don't.
27: Yeah. Yeah.
1: Nick wants it.
28: Hell yeah.
1: All right. So are you going to
3: watch? How would you know?
1: Who do you want to win?
3: Breakfast this morning?
1: Who do you want to win this series? The Knicks or James Harden and the Cavs?
3: I don't like Harden. I'm going to say the Knicks.
1: Sil didn't even think twice at the Cavs.
2: I said the Cavs. Huh.
1: Yeah, I don't know if I could root for the Knicks.
2: I just really hate the Knicks, honestly.
1: I don't know if I could root for the Knicks, man.
2: I can't.
1: I got to be honest with you, though.
3: I'm not rooting for either team. Whoever wins, wins. But I don't know.
1: If the Knicks didn't...
3: They're not... Whoever wins the East is not winning.
1: No, it's going to be San Antonio or OKC.
3: Yep.
2: I really hate the Knicks fan base, honestly.
1: But that's what I was going to say. If you took all the players on the Knicks and put them on a different team, I probably would actually like that team and root for that team with the way they play.
3: They have a likable team.
1: Yeah.
2: They do.
1: But it's the fans.
3: If those guys were here in Philadelphia.
1: Oh, we would love them.
3: Yeah.
1: But it's the fan base that makes them unrootable.
2: Yeah. Absolutely despise the fan base.
1: So I'm going with Cleveland and James Harden.
2: But truthfully, I probably will not watch too much because I'll be watching the Phillies. And then also, unrelated to you, does your wife watch Summer House?
1: No, she does
2: on
1: not.
2: Bravo. I will be watching the Summer House finale.
3: Oh, yeah. Big problems with Kyle, huh?
2: Yeah, big problems with Kyle and Amanda. This is the finale, the last one before the reunion.
0: What an idiot.
2: I got to watch the two.
3: How about I actually knew the show?
1: Yeah, right? I don't know.
2: Ricky,
1: what's wrong with you,
2: Ricky
1: dude?
2: Knows a little bit of Bravo.
1: What is wrong with you?
3: Paige used to be on it.
2: Yes, she did.
1: I have no idea what you guys are talking about.
2: Oh, that's awesome. I love that we're talking about something for once.
1: No idea what you two are talking about. All right, let's take a look, though, at what a lot of people will be watching tonight, and that's the Phillies game. You got Jesus Luzardo tonight taking on right-handed pitcher Burns tonight. What's his first name?
3: Chase.
1: That's what I thought.
3: Burns, he's got some good stuff. Throws upwards of like 98, 99 miles an hour. I don't know. He walks a lot of guys, so I guess that could be something that like to keep an eye on. Like, if he's wild early on this game. And he's given up 5 home runs to left-handed hitters this year.
1: Ooh.
3: Schwarber not in the lineup doesn't help that situation.
1: But good to know. All right, before we do our home run predictions for tonight's game, let's just check the final Twitter poll results. Do you believe the role players on the Phillies are good enough? We know how good Harper and Schwarber are. What about the role players? Are they good enough? Not a lot of people were positive today, but the Twitter poll stood strong for 4 hours thanks to Dr. Avi Don Appel of Iron Mountain Men's Health. What do you got, Sil?
2: Do you believe the role players on the Phillies are good enough? Yes or no? Final number, 69% saying no, 31% saying yes.
1: All right, well, they still have a lot to prove, I guess. But if Marsh and Stott keep doing, or excuse me, yeah, Marsh, and throw in there. If Stott and Bohm keep doing what they're doing, there certainly will be good enough. But let's do some home run predictions, and we got to get better at this.
2: I mean, this is going to be a rough one. The only player to have a hit against him is Trey
3: Turner.
1: Yeah, who's your DH tonight. But we were on fire last year. We made a lot of people money last year, Ricky Bowe. And it's more so you that I'm disappointed in. Because you're usually very good at predicting these home runs.
3: I've only done like 4.
2: Yeah,
3: I'm
2: we've
3: one
2: really,
3: for 4.
2: You keep on saying we suck. We've only done like 5 games.
1: Whatever. We need to get this thing going for the people. It's not for us. It's for the people.
2: Whatever.
1: All right, so I'm in first place still. Silvana's in second. Ricky's in last. But it's not saying much because we've all only predicted like 1 home run.
2: Right.
1: All right, so Ricky Bowe, you get to go first. Who is going yard tonight? Phillies are favored -136 over the Reds.
3: All right, I got 1 of 2. I'm either going the 2-hitter or the 4-hitter, and I'm going the 2. I'm going Harper.
1: Ricky Bowe going with Bryce. He is a +340 tonight.
3: That's not bad. I'll take that.
2: Not bad.
1: All right, what do you got, Sil?
2: All right, funny enough, Ricky, I was actually going to choose Brandon Marsh, so I will take him then.
1: Brandon Marsh, a +520 tonight. Did you say he's the cleanup hitter tonight, right?
3: He is cleaning up.
2: He is.
1: All right, I'm going to go with, there's nothing really jumping off the page to me about this.
3: He's going to number 5 hitter. Go.
1: Yeah, I am. I'm going to listen to what Larry Boa told us earlier in the show.
2: Oh, I almost went that way, too.
1: Larry Boa said he still expects Adolis Garcia to be a 25 home run guy. He's got to get going. I'm taking Adolis the Swollest, who's also a +520 tonight. All right, so Ricky Bowe's got Harper +340. Silvana's going Brandon Marsh +520. I'm taking Adolis Garcia at a +520.
2: And Marsh has been cooled off.
1: All right, we got to put some money on this to make this interesting for people out there. All right, so Ricky Bowe, we will talk to you tomorrow. We got Ray Dunn on the show all 4 hours tomorrow.
2: So we're not talking to Ricky.
1: No, Ricky Bowe will be here for some of the show.
3: I'm going to try to jump on.
1: Yeah.
2: Oh.
1: Ricky will be here for some of the show.
2: Oh, thanks,
1: Ricky. He can't stay away from us.
2: No.
1: With his seafoam green
3: nice
1: shirt.
3: Little report after the game.
2: Huh? I do like the seafoam green. Just please, God, don't wear the blue.
1: Oh, Ricky, I was driving yesterday when we got off the air. Did Barkan say anything about me making fun of you and him being best friends?
3: Yeah, he did. He was actually kind of laughing at it. So
2: I'd imagine he would.
1: Yeah, so good stuff. Is it you and Michael again tonight?
3: Michael and I tonight. Yeah, Sean Kane producing. We're ready to go.
1: All right, so you got Phillies pregame live coming up on the TV side. On the radio side, you get the best of from 6 to 8, and then things will turn over to the Eastern Conference Finals, Game 1 in the NBA, Knicks and Cavs. Tomorrow is What Movie Wednesday, so don't miss it. We got another great prize. I got to think about the theme, though. I'll tell you this. I guarantee you this. Dylan McKinnon will not be picking the movies tomorrow after last week's debacle of What Movie Wednesday.
3: Ever.
1: Yeah, I know.
2: Maybe I'll pick.
1: That might be worse.
2: Oh,
1: that might be worse. So tune in tomorrow. What Movie Wednesday will go back to its glory that it's been since we launched it without Dylan picking the movies.
2: No comment.
1: All right, have a great night, everybody. Go Phillies.
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2: I'm Savannah Kelleher with this Fanatic Sports Update. The Phillies have won their fifth straight game, and for the first time this year, are two games above 500. Larry Boa joined the show earlier and talked about the lineup surge in hitting.
0: We're getting players responding from every position right now. It's not just one guy. When you have your two big boys doing what they're doing offensively, the rest of the lineup could take a deep breath saying, man, if I don't do it, those two guys, the way they're swinging, they're going to pick people up.
2: Phils continue their series with the Reds at Citizens Bank Park tonight with first pitch at 6:40. Kyle Schwarber is out of the lineup again with an illness. Jesus Luzardo takes the mound against right-handed pitcher Chase Burns. The 76ers search continues for their next president of basketball operations. Elsewhere, the Spurs took game one in the Western Conference Finals in an overtime thriller over the Thunder. The Eastern Conference Finals kick off tonight with the Cavaliers at the Knicks. 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
1: We are beginning our transition to the Philadelphia Eagles as well, because it is May 19th, and it's been my entire career, soon 12 years here at the Fanatic, where we have not had to talk Eagles on May 1st, right? Because the Sixers and the Flyers were both in the playoffs. So we really haven't talked much Eagles.
2: Yeah, it's been crazy because we talked about it yesterday. It was like, wow, we're talking a lot of Eagles this morning.
1: Yeah.
2: And we haven't been.
1: And OTAs is, what, next week or two? I know some teams start
3: week
1: yesterday.
3: A week from today, right.
1: So some teams started yesterday. The Eagles start a week from today.
2: We're right around the corner from it, and we have not had a lot of Eagles content. In a way, that's good.
1: I loved it. I'm sorry.
2: Because it means that we've been talking about other franchises doing their thing, which has been great. It's been fun to talk about. Even though the Sixers has been whereas the Flyers was good.
1: Yeah. But at least we got it, right? Like, I'll be honest, guys. Like, I love the Birds. But, like, man, doing this business every single day, I love this job. Don't get me wrong. The years of having to talk Eagles every single minute of every single day sometimes drags it down.
2: We would enjoy talking about other things. And people accuse you many, many times, and I'll say to you, they'll go, oh, you guys just love talking Eagles 24-7. We love the Flyers and the Sixers talk very, very much.
1: Yeah, for the most part, they were literally the only team to talk about in town.
2: And the thing is people think sports talk radio is the Peace Corps or a charity. You talk about the sports teams that are relevant. You talk about the sports teams that the most people are talking about.
1: Yep.
2: And the Flyers and the Sixers made themselves relevant this spring. And everybody wanted to talk about them locally, which was great.
1: Yeah, it was a blessing.
2: Now, the Eagles are always relevant.
1: Yeah,
2: and it's great to see. And they're going to be relevant again. As boy, did I get a lot of traction yesterday.
1: Well, I can't wait. Again, like, Amy Fadul is going to be in the studio today. I can't wait to get her thoughts on your thoughts about the Eagles' schedule.
2: Well, she has plans, too, because now that Sunday's out of her book.
1: NFC Championship game appearance for the Philadelphia Eagles, January 31st, 2027. Can't wait for it. But before we do more schedule talk, let's talk about the quarterback. So yesterday we got into this mini conversation about the prove it year with Jalen Hurts. It wasn't like a main topic. It was just, hey, this is something that's going to come up. So, to be honest,
2: you got into it.
1: Yes, absolutely.
2: Because I will not use the term.
1: So instead of
2: I'll refer to it from somebody else, but I will not use the term.
1: Instead of kicking the can down the road, let's get to it.
2: Yeah, let's do it.
1: So Jalen Hurts, it's funny, man. Even though I am pro prove it year, I realize the level of disrespect that he gets from people all over the place, not just nationally. It's also in this city from fans. Let's not act like it's just evil sports talk radio. It's fans. Like, we have people that text in or call in or YouTube in that talk about Jalen Hurts and how he's trash. He's not trash. All right. The guy's a very good quarterback. He's not trash. He might not be your cup of tea. Right? We always have our flavors of the month. We all have quarterback. I'd rather have a strong-armed quarterback. I'd rather have a righty flamethrower out of the bullpen. I'd rather this in all sports, right? We all have our interests when it comes to sports. We all have our beliefs of what works and what doesn't. People don't like the big man. People like the guard, right? Like, we all have our beliefs.
2: Sure.
1: So Jalen Hurts is going into a season, and in case you're wondering, why are we even bringing up Prove It Year? Have you heard anybody mention a contract extension of Jalen Hurts?
2: We have not. And we've been told that people who are very, very close to the situation have told us, do not expect one. Don't expect one.
1: And we've asked Derek Gunn, Adam Schefter. We've read you articles from Jeff McClain, his podcast. Like, there is nothing on the horizon for Jalen Hurts and a contract extension right now. And I still remember when we had D Gunn on, he was like, I don't want to call it a prove it year because I believe Jalen Hurts has proven it.
2: But he was also clear that there was no contract coming.
1: It feels like it's a prove it year, right? He doesn't think he needs one, but he believes the team may think that he needs one. So when we talk about Jalen Hurts, there are levels of complete disrespect. There's also levels of complete lunacy where I think people think that he could be the best quarterback in the NFL. Like, I don't think that's the case either. Is calling a prove it year for Jalen Hurts disrespectful?
2: Yes. The fact that anyone in this city who calls themselves an Eagles fan would ever use the term prove it year for the quarterback who's delivered more as a quarterback to the Eagles franchise's history than Jalen Hurts, to me, is asinine. And I mean that. Prove it year is something you say to a guy who has nothing on his resume, a guy who's shown you nothing in a big game, a guy who has shown you nothing when the lights are the brightest. Jalen Hurts has shown you in the three biggest games of his career that he can ball out. So to me, anybody who would dare to use the term that it's a prove it year for Jalen Hurts, I implore you to just look at the other quarterbacks in the NFL that the media just bootlicks for and say, well, what have they actually accomplished? And why do they get some sort of a, well, why isn't this a prove it year for them? Why have they not accomplished anything? I think it's a disgrace. And honestly, I think it's an embarrassment for our city and our fan base that a faction of it looks at the quarterback position and says, yeah, let's draft somebody next year, maybe. You know, Hurts just isn't good enough. I'm going to tell you flat out, you're fools. Absolute fools. If you think you go into the draft and you're going to get someone better than Jalen Hurts while you've got a young team ascending in their prime, you're going to throw some nobody in there. You're going to get lucky. Pick somebody right. Develop them. Get somebody in there to step in and sustain this kind of success. You're out of your minds.
1: All right, see, you made a very strong case. And this is why I have so much fun talking about Jalen Hurts, because then there's people that make a strong case already on our YouTube chat with the complete opposite take, right, in terms of whether or not Jalen Hurts deserves a prove-it year, whether or not it's disrespectful for a prove-it year. That dude pops up. He says Jalen Hurts is garbage. Now, there's not much analysis there. He just says he's garbage.
2: That's great. Yeah, that's great.
1: But JM chimes in and says, no, we've had the best receiving corps in franchise history and have still had one of the worst passing offenses, which, to his point, the last two seasons, statistically, offensively, they have not really been great in terms of the passing offense, despite having A.J. Brown, Devontae Smith, and Dallas Goedert.
2: There's no argument that last year sucked. There is an argument that 2 years ago sucked. Yes. 2 years ago, with a competent offensive coordinator who went down to New Orleans and developed a really nice passing attack with a young quarterback last year, their passing attack certainly did not suck, and their offense and their team won a Super Bowl and was strategic enough. And when they had to pass the ball, they were really, really good at it.
1: Mm-hmm.
2: Ask the Kansas City Chiefs. They're still picking up their jock straps off the field. So I'm not in the least bit concerned about that.
1: Some would say that they sold out to stop the run in that game.
2: Some would say that they were absolutely smoked. Absolutely smoked. It's a joke. Look, I think the disrespect, and again, it is, and I will say this, and I say this with all due respect, because I know you're not saying this, by the way. So it's not when I point towards Andrew, It is not saying Andrew, but it is the people of Andrew and Connor's age group that have grown up the spoiled brat Eagle fan. The spoiled brat Eagle fan who has had nothing but success, that can look at a Jalen Hurts and say, yeah, you know what? We deserve better. We need better. We should have better. I'm going to tell you flat out, be careful what you wish for, because this town has had nothing but a big bucket load of suck.
1: All right, hold on a second.
2: At quarterback for the majority of my lifetime.
1: Hold on a second. There's no ageism on this show. All right? There's no... this is an ageism.
2: Is this a reverse... Wait a minute. Is this reverse ageism?
1: This is what we're going to do.
2: Is this reverse ageism?
1: This is what we're going to do. Every caller today,
2: yes,
1: and every texter today or voice memo, it's all the same number, 610-632-0975, all brought to us by Davis Honda. Feel the Davis difference. Check them out in Burlington.
2: What up, Davis Honda?
1: You need to include your age in this conversation.
2: Just so we can sort of put this into perspective a little bit.
1: My name's Andrew Salchunas. I'm 32 years old, and I am pro prove it year for Jalen Hurts. Now, let me make my case real quick before anybody thinks that I think that he stinks. The Eagles are about to pay him a lot of money, one way or the other, right? Whether they pay him this offseason or next offseason, they're going to pay him a lot of money. they are transitioning to a new style of offense, right? We all agree the Sean Mannion style of offense is what they probably want. It's from the Shanahan tree.
2: Oh, no, it is.
1: It's from the McVay tree. It's not the Nick Sirianni, find whatever it takes to win, 3 yards in a cloud of dust. If that's what it takes, that's what we're going to do. And I actually celebrate Nick Sirianni for doing that, realizing the strengths of his team and sticking with the strengths. The Eagles clearly want to have a pass-first offense. Saquon Barkley, by the way, not going to get any younger. And in the limited games where they said, Jalen, throw the football, in the last couple of seasons, it hasn't really gone well. The first 4 weeks of 2024, the year they won the Super Bowl, they had a transition to the ground game. Last year, the one game where they said, all right, we're going to open it up against the Chargers, he threw four interceptions. So maybe they say, all right, I want to give this guy a full year with the offense that we clearly want, to the point where when Doug Peterson was still the head coach of this football team, Jeffrey Lurie was upset that they ran the ball too much in a win against the favorited Green Bay Packers. Like, they want to throw the ball. They are an analytically heavy-driven organization. And so maybe they say, let's see if Jalen Hurts can handle this offense. And if he can, we're going to pay him whatever the going rate in the NFL is. It's just the way the league is going. If he doesn't, then what do we do?
2: Okay. So tell me this. If you tell me the option is we don't like what we see out of Jalen Hurts, he's not good enough, I want you to tell me what you do. Well, first off, what kind of year did we have? Did we have another playoff year?
1: Sure. Because I think that they're in the play. Their defense,
2: okay, we
1: so,
2: another playoff
1: defense
2: year.
1: Would be so good.
2: Okay. So we had another playoff year. Did we have some sort of an idea there? So we are going to, with this young defense ascending another year, Devontae Smith clearly in his prime, Saquon at the near the end, the offensive line clearly towards the end of its shelf life. We're going to say, yeah, let's start over at the quarterback position. I would tell you, stupid, stupid, and more stupid. That would be the dumbest strategy that I've ever heard in my life. Unless you had an answer that you could say to me, I guarantee you, this guy's better than Jalen Hurts.
1: What if Howie Roseman says, I can make it work with anyone, much like how we...
2: Howie Roseman has never coached a football game in his life. And Howie Roseman has made a ton of mistakes personnel-wise also. And I can list them off like a laundry list too. This would be monumentally a mistake if it happened like that. Because you don't turn over that and go, at the most important position, we're going to take a flyer and a chance that we can get somebody that's better. Now, if you tell me, hey, there's a chance we could get... Joe Burrow could come in.
1: Right.
2: And step in with everything you got in place. Oh, well, then you got a conversation.
1: Right.
2: Then my listening ears are on. You tell me you're going to go into the quarterback claw machine and try to pick some retread? Or you're going to go into the draft and pick somebody? That's stupid.
1: Well, they got Tanner, Tommy, Brady, McKee.
2: It's the dumbest thing. Oh, yeah.
1: The backup
2: quarterback. Oh, by the way,
1: Andy Dalton's here.
2: You mean a guy who... Tanner McKee, who nobody in the NFL wants?
1: Wait, they drafted the kid out of North Dakota State?
2: Yeah, you mean
1: quarterback factory.
2: Tanner McKee, who nobody... hey, anybody want Tanner McKee? We got him on Facebook Marketplace. Nobody wanted him.
1: Oh, I got one of your favorite comments on YouTube already.
2: What is it?
1: I actually agree with John. I must be going crazy. That from Murphy, man. All right,
2: look, what's up, Murph?
1: The Jalen Hurts conversation, this is going to happen probably a lot throughout the course of the year. Because let's face it, like, the fact that they have not given him the contract extension that he clearly wants, like any person in his position
2: Absolutely.
1: Would want, right? Like, this isn't a Jalen Hurts thing. This is any quarterback, any player that's on the last year of their real guaranteed money contract. It goes down next year, and then it's pretty much all gone 2 years from now.
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1: Again, it's a Tuesday with Amy. Amy Fadul in studio with us. We were having more fun during the break with Harry Callis names.
32: Yes.
1: I don't know how we missed Ricky Vitalico, considering he'll be on at 2 o'clock.
33: No, it's fine, because he texted me and he promoted Rico Bronya, so that was his favorite name. So
1: Rico
33: if he's choosing
1: Bronya,
33: someone
1: Rico
33: else.
1: Bronya's great.
32: You just had one, though.
2: But Ricky Bo is... Ricky Bo.
32: Yeah, you need lots of extra syllables.
2: Is great. Because he was, the name Ricky Bo became in this market. It was probably, in Connecticut, it was probably already known. But in Philadelphia, Ricky Bo became Ricky Bo because of Harry Callis.
1: Sure. Yeah. Ricky Bo, there was Ricky Bo jerseys all over Connecticut before he came to Philadelphia. Trevor Rice chimes in with Desi Relaford, which is a great name. Amy and John did not remember in 2018 his out-of-nowhere trashing of Philadelphia.
32: Yeah, you just read it to
2: I
32: us.
2: Don't remember that at all.
1: He was randomly
32: not
1: interviewed.
32: A great look.
1: Like, the most random interview. Like, who wants to talk to Desi Relaford? Like...
32: Yeah, why were they talking to Desi?
1: I don't know. Like, why did Desi... You know what? You know what would be a good interview for whatever...
32: I got it.
1: Desi Relaford.
32: You know who I found? People are like, why? Why did you find him?
1: This is what he had to say about Philadelphia fans. The fans, they were trash. I have some really good friends there, but his fans, oh, yeah, they're the worst. it wasn't just me. It's just well known. Not only are they hard, but they're just irrational. They boo just to boo.
2: That's ridiculous.
1: I saw them boo Billy Wagner one night because he didn't throw 100 miles per hour. He threw 100 a few pitches in a row. They're all excited. He threw 98, and they booed the bleep out of him. That's a joke, dude. Like, yeah. Nobody was like, actually angry at...
32: that he didn't hit 100.
1: You idiot.
32: Again. It's kind of like, oh, it's the opposite of a Bronx cheer.
1: So is he right about Philadelphia fans, though? Especially those who are calling Jalen Hurts' year a prove-it year. 610-632-0975. Amy, that's what we've been discussing this morning.
32: Yeah, I loved the list of who also did not apparently have a prove-it year. Those are some strong names that have a lot of high confidence for no reason.
1: So, honestly, I am okay with the strategy of it. The Eagles clearly want to do this style of offense. So Sean Mannion, Sean McVay, Kyle Shanahan. Is Jalen Hurts the guy that can help this offense go to the next level? The passing numbers have not been good the last 2 years. Like these are facts. But what also is a fact is that he's won every year that he's been a starting quarterback in the NFL. He's been to 2 Super Bowls. He's won a Super Bowl. He outplayed Mahomes in the one that he lost. Like, there are a lot of good things about the resume of Jalen Hurts, where when we talk about prove it year, even though I'm for the strategy, what about those other 20 quarterbacks we talked about? You want to talk about prove it year?
32: Dak Prescott, prove it year. Walked onto the field. Prove it. There's a lot. There were some wild ones in there. But I think that the way, if you want to look at it as a prove it year, I think the way the Eagles went all in, you look at the coaches that they hired, they're all like former quarterbacks, quarterback coaches, former OCs. These are all guys designed to buy all in and go all in on the quarterback and try to turn things around in a positive way. And objectively, if you look at the last 5 years of Jalen Hurts' numbers, 5 years as a starter, last year is not like a complete anomaly. Like the rushing touchdowns were down. I think they were doing something different. But as far as like still 3,000 yards, still a really good touchdown to interception ratio. The worst one was 2023 when he had all those INTs. It was like 15 or something. Yeah. What it was. I can't remember. But when you look at his year by year, like people from the outside, if you just looked at his stat line, they wouldn't be like, oh my God, you guys are in real trouble with that quarterback.
2: Correct.
32: But here in Philadelphia, the proof is in the pudding and in the results and what we see, like the eye test, so to speak. So I just looked at the way that the Eagles hired everybody around Sean Mannion and Sean Mannion's hires that he has made, and Parks and all these guys. These are all former quarterbacks and quarterback coaches and OCs. It's not like they're trying to tinker with anything. They're all quarterback guys. They're all guys designed to help one player and one player alone. And so for it to be a prove it year, I think that maybe seems strong, but really the way when I'm looking at the Eagles, the way they hired, they're going all in on their guy too. These are all quarterback guys.
1: Right.
32: Every coach is a quarterback coach.
1: And that's what's amazing because like John's point
32: not a passing
1: is
32: coordinator.
1: John at one point called people lunatics that are calling a prove it year, right?
2: I think it's disrespectful.
1: Disrespectful is one of the words we're using.
32: Yeah,
2: to say you want more out of Jalen Hurts this year is completely understandable. To say prove it year is what you say for some schmo that never has accomplished anything. He's accomplished a ton.
1: Right.
2: You could use 3/4 of the quarterbacks in the NFL.
32: They
2: I could say
32: kill
2: prove
32: for
2: it
32: his
2: year
32: resume.
2: For him. Exactly.
1: Now, I wonder resume. If I, man, now all of a sudden we're using a lot of words, but prove it year for what the Eagles want.
32: Now, I think that's maybe a little bit more on the button.
1: Because, like, he's proven that he can win in the National Football League.
32: Right.
1: He won the Super Bowl. So, yes, he can.
2: I mean,
32: and let's face it, in the year that they didn't win the Super Bowl, he was the best quarterback on the field.
1: Yes,
32: there's no one that doubts that. If they had won that game, he would have been the MVP.
1: Yeah.
32: He's had 2 MVP caliber seasons under the Eagles. Like, legit, he is a contender. There's probably no doubt about it. There's one year there, I think he was in the running, but they really faltered down the stretch. You're like, oh, I don't know if that's a legit MVP.
2: That's the year he got hurt at Chicago where he hurt his shoulder.
32: Right.
2: So they went to the Super Bowl, but he was leading the MVP odds in December.
32: In December, exactly.
2: Before
32: so there's,
2: hit.
32: I think a prove it year seems a little strong for what Jalen Hurts has done because he's accomplished a lot here. He has won the Super Bowl. He's gotten them to the Super Bowl. He's had tremendous seasons. But as an overall effect on what you expect the Eagles to do with that roster, it's a little bit of a prove it. Like, prove me wrong that the offense can score more than 17 points. Prove that wrong.
1: Well, and
32: that's
1: so,
32: what I think the prove it is.
1: And so that's why I'm okay with the strategy. All right, because I was saying this earlier, and John's John, when it comes to economics, you're like one of the first people I would turn to ask questions about economics.
2: Yes, I love that.
1: John's not wrong in saying if you pay him now, you get ahead of that next big boom. Like, we know every year the quarterback money just goes up and up and up. So the quicker you pay him, the less you're going to eventually have to pay him. But at the same time, to your point, Amy, the offense has kind of sucked. It sucked last year. Like all year.
2: No, last year the offense did suck.
1: It sucked all season long. And the year they won the Super Bowl, we do a lot of revisionist history when it comes to

0: they were never really playing from behind, right? Like, if
1: right,
0: the Eagles,
1: exactly.
0: If the Eagles scored first in 2024, they won the football game because their defense was that good. So when's the last time we saw Jalen Hurts operate a great passing attack? 22?
1: Beginning of 23?
0: Yeah, when they were 10-1. So
1: there was some, you know, the Bills game was a very good game.
0: Right.
1: But, I mean, there was that was more like a spotty here and there.
0: And I'm saying consistent. Like,
1: yeah, 2022, like, probably.
0: I will never say that Jalen Hurts can't win you a football game throwing the football. I saw it in two of the biggest games ever, the NFC Championship game and the Super Bowl.
2: Correct.
0: But can Jalen Hurts throw you to that point all season long? It's been a long time since that's happened. 2022, he threw the ball very well. The connection that he had with A.J. Brown
1: was
0: unstoppable.
2: And the highest completion percentage, by the way, passing rating in the center of the field.
0: Yeah, like he was really good.
2: He didn't throw it as much, so there is some...
0: Sure.
2: You know, that wasn't... But when he did... Highly successful doing it.
0: But that was four years ago.
2: I understand, but that's one of those things like where Connor was, we were talking about Oklahoma earlier. I say, I've already seen Jalen Hurts do that. I know he can do that. I've already seen Jalen Hurts what he did at Oklahoma. I know he can do that. Just like that year, that passing year, I've seen him be able to have a high completion percentage in the middle of the field. I know he can do it. It's just a matter of them implementing it and him doing it.
3: But there's another part to this conversation. Can he do it with less? Because as we progress through this, and if he gets another contract that ups his money, because quarterback value is not going down.
2: And that is the truth.
3: He's going to have to do it with less.
0: Hey, by the way, he's doing it with less this year. We talked about Josh Allen earlier today. All right, Josh Allen hasn't won squat. But, like, Josh Allen doesn't have to have A.J. Brown and Devontae Smith. We've seen him do it without those guys. We have never really seen Jalen Hurts do it without both Smith and A.J. Brown. He did it for 1 year, and they weren't that good. That was his first year as a starting quarterback in the NFL. They were 2-5. They turned to the ground, 2-7. They turned to the ground game, and they get to the playoffs. So is that why they drafted Lemon? Do they think that he needs all that talent around him? I don't know. That's the Eagles.
2: Could be.
0: That's the Eagles.
2: No, it could be, right?
1: Yeah, I mean, I think that that's possible. Why wouldn't you try to set him up with as much as you can?
0: Oh,
1: if
0: I'm
1: you
0: happy
1: have the ability.
0: Yeah.
1: But I would think that is the spelling out there. That's what the writing on the wall is.
2: Okay, not think that every quarterback, though, that every GM's trying to do the...
0: Dak Prescott loved it last year. CeeDee Lamb, George Pickens.
1: That was actually, I mean, that was as soon as you saw when George Pickens went there, well, that's a really good tandem for them because he fits perfectly
0: Problem
1: in their
0: is,
1: offense.
0: The Eagles have a defense, those teams don't.
1: Correct.
0: The Cincinnati Bengals, they have
1: absolutely
0: no defense.
1: Jamar Chase,
2: T. Higgins,
0: no defense.
2: Everyone's trying to do that, though. Every GM's trying to set up their quarterback with more talent around them.
0: Yeah, look at Matt
2: like
0: Stafford.
2: That.
0: Matt Stafford is everybody.
2: Matt Stafford has constantly been. And by the way, they called about A.J. Brown.
0: Yeah.
2: For Matt Stafford.
0: Well, because I think they were worried about Mr. Nacua and
2: some of
0: the off-field stuff.
2: He's biting
0: on.
2: Women and going to rehab and stuff like that.
0: Hopefully,
2: that's the problem.
0: Hopefully that gets figured out. All right.
2: No, I hope it gets figured out next February. March.
0: Good point.
2: Figured out next March. Yes, next March.
1: Personally, for the human.
2: No, figured out next March. Yes, get the help he needs. Next March, I hope it's all worked out. Yes,
0: hey,
2: exactly.
0: Luke, I want you to keep on having a lot of issues for the sake
2: of
0: the Eagles.
2: Next March. No, get it all figured out. Get it figured out.
1: Take it off.
2: You guys are so much more compassionate. Next March, I hope he is a changed individual.
0: I
2: want another Super Bowl.
0: Amy, one of your coworkers at NBC Sports Philadelphia, the great Ruben Frank, may not be in agreement with John Kincaid.
2: Well, he usually isn't because he doesn't like me, but I love his work, so I have no idea why. But.
0: So, Rube put together his observations of the Eagles' schedule, and the title of the article is "The NFL Schedule Makers Did It to the Eagles Again," about some of the unfair nature of the Eagles' schedule. I'll just read the first blurb because there's a bunch of stats and all kinds of stuff. But this is what he had to write. The NFL schedule makers never seem to do the Eagles any favors, and this year's schedule is really just ridiculous. Giving the Eagles four games, including three in a four-game stretch against teams coming off of byes, is just simply unfair. I know it's hard making a schedule, and there are a lot of factors that go into it, but this is just plain wrong, especially coming back from London and facing a Panthers team in a Week 6 team coming off the bye. Now, you mentioned that the Eagles had the opportunity, or you heard?
2: No. That, by the way, that is confirmed. Okay. A couple people did confirm it. The Eagles did pass on the – they could have had the bye after London. They did chose to have it not.
0: He said, not to mention games on Christmas Eve and Thanksgiving Day. Come on, NFL. This is not fair or equitable.

0: I don't think the NFL is purposefully making things difficult for the Eagles, but it sure comes across that way year after year. The NFL always seems to make life as challenging as possible for the Eagles, and they keep winning anyway. John Kincaid is extremely confident, Amy. Did you hear where he believes the Eagles will end up at least?
1: 12-5 is the record. Yeah. That's what I heard.
2: All the way, though, is you have plans, by the way. Don't make plans for – so if there's kids sports, it's basketball season stuff, you have plans January 31st for NFC title game weekend.
1: Yeah, I like that you would think that some Philadelphia sports league would have something planned opposite an NFC championship or Super Bowl.
0: That's a good point.
1: I love it. We're smart around here. There's no youth sports that are going on.
0: That's a good point.
2: So they wouldn't?
1: No.
2: But they screw you over on Mother's Day. So why would I not?
1: That's not a national holiday. That's not the NFC championship.
0: So why would I not a championship game?
1: What are we talking about? I have yet to go to a sporting event for my children on an Eagles game.
0: So, okay, what do you think of John already? Once again, now, he did this 2 years ago, and they won the Super Bowl.
2: And I got dragged all summer, season long, for beginning
1: we appreciate
2: season,
1: that content during the
2: and
1: summer.
2: Then it went in.
0: Now, I will say, I was on the front line with John 2 years ago.
1: I know.
2: Well, you were on the front line to a point.
0: I'm wearing the
2: You were not with me, though, to the NFC
1: championship
2: game. They are
1: game,
2: in that game that day.
1: But you do not know if they are winning that game.
2: I do not know.
0: But he's gotten them that far already.
2: They're a Final Four team this year.
0: Wow. I don't have that confidence. I have playoffs and division.
1: I have confidence in this team. The NFC as a whole is pretty tough.
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0: All right, Middays with Marks. We're back. John Marks, Sean Brace, Ray Dunn.
16: And I feel fine.
17: How about that game 7 last night and on the ice? That was a good game.
0: Overtime.
17: Dude, and they were up 2-0. I feel for the folks in Buffalo. I really do. I don't know what that is. I guess because I grew up, that was prime time for me, the Buffalo Bills losing 4 straight Super Bowls. So, like, if you ask me a city or a fan base that I feel bad for, it would be Buffalo at the top, and then everybody else is playing for second. I do. I feel terrible for Buffalo. I like Josh Allen, too, but damn, that's just a city that can't catch a break.
0: Yeah, I would tend to agree that I would like to see them win, and I am a Josh Allen fan, but also, like, they're good sports fans up there.
17: Yeah.
0: They live in Buffalo, after all.
18: That's kind of why I feel for them.
0: Jeez.
18: It's cold. And the end of your season is usually cold-hearted, too.
0: Yeah. I mean, think about what they go up, you know, they live in Buffalo. I mean, seriously.
18: Period. That's it.
17: But let me flip this, though, right? You got the mountains of New York, right? You got, like, you could ski up there. That's cool. You got Canada right up the way. That's cool. Anything else going on in Buffalo?
0: Wait. Wings.
17: That's it.
0: The tables that they jump through.
17: That's it. That's
0: certainly
17: all
0: not
17: got.
0: The women. Sorry.
17: No. But to go down 2-0 in the first period, battle back, tie it up, go to OT, and the sniper takes you out. Yeah, tough loss.
0: Oh, there you go. All right, so the Hurricanes haven't played in like 3 weeks. So
17: are they still in it?
0: Jesus. They went to Cancun for a week or two, and now they're coming back.
17: Yeah, what do you do? That's got to be tough for the coach, like Brendy.
0: Brendy?
17: Yeah, Brendy, how you doing?
0: I think you just skate around and you practice.
17: Right.
18: Like, yeah, I mean, I would be thrilled if I were them. The whole rest versus rust on this one, how quick they looked coming out against the Flyers.
17: Oh, yeah.
0: I think based on their skill level, I don't know if it's going to ultimately affect them, long layoff. All right.
17: The future, just real quick, you got Colorado Avalanche still +130 to win it all. Hurricanes +170. Vegas 6-1. Montreal Canadiens 7-1.
0: All right. Well, this morning, I think you got it when you were driving in. I heard it, I think, the tail end of driving in or when I was here, but they were talking about it. I don't know how they got into it.
16: But the guys and Amy were talking about, is this a prove-it year for Jalen Hurts? Is it fair that it's a prove-it year for Jalen Hurts? And even though I'm Team AJ in the breakup here, I would say that it's, I mean, is it fair? What you would have to answer the question of what does a prove-it year mean? That if he's not good this year, they're moving on from him? Or if they're not, he's not good this year, they're going to start to move on from him?
17: And this is the final year of the significant guaranteed money, correct?
16: Yes, he has. I think he has a couple of shekels guaranteed after this year. But, I mean, reality is that if the Eagles wanted to move on from Jalen Hurts after this year, it would become pretty easy. They haven't given him an extension yet, and they could give him an extension. Guys like Josh Allen and those players get extensions at this point. Here's what I would say. That it's I don't blame the Eagles for doing what they're doing, because if they don't have to commit, why would they? Because they obviously have the same concerns that a lot of people do, which is, all right, well, like, he struggled to evolve as a quarterback. So we're bringing in an offense. We're not running the Jalen Hurts offense anymore. We're not just going to call plays based on what he does well. We're going to evolve as an offense. And if Jalen's going to evolve, then Jalen's got to evolve. We're not doing this anymore, which is exactly what they should do. Now, I think it's unfair to think that Jalen's not going to be able to do it.
17: I like that.
16: Because that's where I am. This dude, every single thing he's been asked to do as a quarterback from college, I don't know about high school, from college until right now, he's been challenged, he's been doubted, he's been counted out in a lot of situations, and all he's done is prove people wrong. So I feel like Jalen Hurts is going to come out this year, and you're going to see a good offense. And he's never going to be the thrower that people want him to be. And I'm not looking for that. I don't want Jalen Hurts throwing the ball 45 times a game. I don't feel like you have to win like that in the NFL.
17: I don't think that's a winning formula for Jalen Hurts.
16: It's definitely not.
17: No. You know, Rodney McLeod was a great listen last week, and we ran it back on Saturday morning, so I caught it. He joined Bill and Ricky, I believe, in studio.
16: He did.
17: And it was really cool to hear, both from the perspective of playing with Jalen, having success with Jalen, and then going up against Jalen. So I was really intrigued what Rodney had to say. Great listen. And he said point blank that when you do go up against Jalen Hurts, yeah, he takes the high percentage throws on the outside, but sometimes they're viewed as low percentage throws too as well. And he completes a lot of those, right? Yeah, in the middle of the field, whatever, whatever. Not a strength, but at the end of the day, it was something from Rodney McLeod's perspective that he said, you know what, it wasn't a detriment. It wasn't like, oh, let's go ahead and force him to throw it over the middle. We're going to get him. No, Jalen is a damn good quarterback, damn good player. So, you know, from the prove-it standpoint, John, I just have a hard time buying into the fact that Jeffrey Lurie and Howie Roseman drafted this guy, had all this success, and just say, let's just have fun here, okay? Even though this isn't fun to put out there, the Eagles struggle this year, and they missed the playoffs. All of a sudden, now Jalen Hurts is done. He's not going to be back. He's not going to be the quarterback moving forward. These quarterbacks aren't available like that.
16: You think the Eagles think that? You think the Eagles think that, oh, my God, if Jalen Hurts doesn't continue to be a good quarterback or doesn't evolve, we're screwed? Or they say, we'll go get another one. And they've won Super Bowls with Jalen Hurts and Nick Foles. They know quarterbacks are important.
17: It's hard to argue.
19: Let's make some noise. Come on.
17: Yeah, it's hard to sit here and say.
16: To your point, if I don't want to say missing the playoffs. Let's say this year is similar to last year. Offense didn't look great. There is something to the way Jalen wins games. All right? I don't want to hear about the roster so great. The offensive line was not good last year. They couldn't run the football worth a damn. And the defense was good. It wasn't as good as it was the year before. They still won 11 games, and they still won the division. There's something to be said for that. If the offense doesn't look good this year, I don't think Jalen Hurts is gone after 2027. What I'm saying is he's on the clock. Mm. And it's absolutely fair for this to be a prove-it year for him. Of course it is. He doesn't have guaranteed money after this year.
17: That's yep.
16: The Eagles have set this up to be a prove-it year. They have. Again, the Eagles are telling you what they think of Jalen Hurts based on their messaging. The messaging with A.J. Brown was, A.J., I'm going to give you a hug. Dom, bring Jeffrey Lurie over to A.J. Brown so you can talk at practice and say you don't have to apologize and give him a hug. That information was put out there to the media. All of it was. The stories, the postseason stories, the Tim McManus, the Jeremy Fowler, everything was put out there. Jalen Hurts, they're not extending him. They're not talking about extending his contract. Right? If Jalen Hurts comes out this year and is good, he's going to get a contract extension.
17: And that's why I think more so critiquing him on the field and his struggles, as I'm pointing to the video camera, and this is to Jeremy Fowler in that report. The timing of that report is more disrespectful than anything. That's where I'm at. This guy has proven his worth. He's on your team. You got an important season coming up here with a brand new offensive coordinator. You got to get things going in the right direction here. And what you're doing is coming out with this report and the timing. That's the most disrespectful part of this, the timing of it.
16: Sean's using a banana in his hand to make his point, if you're watching on YouTube.
17: I just
18: delivered a passionate speech.
17: I'm just telling you. And I said this to John.
18: Pointer.
17: And I said this
18: to John. What are you doing?
17: I said this to John before Jeremy Fowler joined us last week, and John goes, wait, just so you know, he's not the type of guy to really go back and forth.
16: Yeah, Sean wanted to throw a banana at him. I'm like, dude, don't press him.
17: Because this is our franchise quarterback. He's won a Super Bowl. He's still with the team. Oh, but there's executives around the league that if he doesn't play well, they're telling you that.
16: I know. I didn't even want to bring that up. But he did say it's a first-round draft pick in 2028. Put that banana down. Hey, Ray, is that a banana in your hand, or are you just pointing your finger?
18: How about that?
16: Idiot.
17: He's trying
18: to call us Jeremy Fowler.
16: I know. Call us Jeremy Fowler.
18: A banana like a gun at the camera.
16: Yeah, we need that. That needs to be added to our best of.
17: Telling you. I'm fired up for football season. It'll be here before we know it, so I'm trying to calm down. But the whole wedding nonsense, continuing to take shrapnel, and my guy isn't saying anything.
16: All right, Team Jalen, Team AJ, apparently you have some voice memos on that. Also, Andrew Painter made it through six innings last night. Phillies won again. What were your takeaways from the game? And Stott, oh, man, he's hitting the ball. And, I mean, we say this, Sean, you put a take out there, it's never dead until it's dead.
17: Yeah.
16: Otto Kemp is a championship caliber player.
17: Oh, yeah.
16: And he's back. It seems like Jaylen Brown rubs people the wrong way. I don't know. I mean, Stephen A. comes out and says, you really want me to be a reporter? Really want me to do the reporting? You really want me to say what people inside the organization are saying about you? What your teammates are saying about you? I don't think Stephen A. just makes that up.
17: There's some truth behind that. I could definitely get down with that. No. Look, I don't... Is Jaylen Brown being moved? I don't see that being in the cards.
16: Well, he's also a great player.
17: Yeah, he's a hell of a player.
16: But Jaylen Brown in this is losing big time.
19: Yep.
16: Because he's doing everything for Stephen A. If he says nothing and just ignores it, then it goes away. But the minute he brings up and he's attacking Stephen A. Smith, what he's saying is this guy's opinion matters. LeBron gets in Stephen A. Smith's face at a game and like wants to fight him. You think that does LeBron any good? No, it doesn't. Stephen A., his status is elevated.
17: Yep.
16: To where now he's almost as important as the players, if not as important as the players. He really is. And Jaylen Brown's doing his dirty work for him.
17: You ask him that much. The reason why he was getting all that money is he's like, Dak Prescott made this. I deserve that.
18: He's a soap opera star.
17: Yeah, he is.
16: He sure is.
17: Brick.
18: I mean, not just on ABC, in the NBA.
17: Oh, gotcha, yeah.
18: The NBA is a great soap opera, and Stephen A. has become a star in it.
16: Man, and some other things Jaylen Brown said about Stephen A., which is like more or less like, oh, but you didn't work to get here or whatever. No, actually, Stephen A. Smith works. I mean, his quality of life has to be terrible. What else is he doing other than working? He's got a radio show.
17: Yeah.
16: I mean, he doesn't do anything. Yeah, he doesn't do anything. He's got podcasts. He doesn't do anything.
17: And remember, he was banished. Like, he was off.
16: He got fired by ESPN.
17: Yeah, he was off the radar for a little bit. So he's battled back. And, you know, you don't want to sing his praises too much. But he deserved, you know, to get back into the grand scheme of things. But we've lost it. Yeah, he's all over the place now.
16: Yeah, no, and like I would love for him to go away. Okay, then stop talking about him, Jaylen Brown. Like the new obsession with Jaylen Brown is, and by the way, and his response to Jaylen Brown, Stephen A. was absolutely correct. Hey, man, you just called this year, like, what did he say? It's the most fun he's had or a successful season?
18: Favorite season of his
17: favorite
18: career.
17: Season, yeah.
16: And Stephen A., along with the rest of the panel, said that that's ridiculous. And Stephen is like, you didn't attack them, you attacked me. Wrong guy to attack, like attack the whole show. And he sounded stupid saying it.
18: Going from Stephen A. to Colin Cowherd here, because yesterday I said Stephen A. with the Jaylen Brown was, you know, right now probably throwing his best fastball with the way he was beefing with Jaylen Brown. I think my algorithm heard me. I want to say, yo, don't forget about Colin Cowherd and the takes that he's got. because we got a couple of good ones on the timeline yesterday. Comparing Aaron Rodgers and Mike McCarthy to the Facebook couple that decides to get back together.
19: There was a story I read somewhere about people that dated for years and years. Now they were in their 40s. They go on Facebook, meet each other. They reconnect. The article was, your memories are much greater than reality. Like your memories are, oh, the sex was good. Or, oh, I had so much fun with her. And then you reconnect on Facebook. And after about two dates, you're like, oh, God, this is why I dumped him or I dumped her. And it's the same way as people want to pretend that Mike and Aaron, it wasn't that bad. It was bad. I had this really well sourced. They're like, Aaron couldn't stand Mike. It was awful. Who are we kidding here? This idea they were kumbaya is just bullshit.
16: Yeah, I mean, like, I know they're back together now, but it doesn't mean that they weren't like that when they were together.
18: I need it so bad to blow up in Pittsburgh.
16: I don't think it will.
18: I need it.
16: I want to know what his wife looks like. That's what I want to know.
17: Somebody posted
18: his very real wife.
17: Yeah, somebody posted a picture the other day. It wasn't her. Obviously, it was a fake.
16: But dreadlocks.
17: Yeah,
16: I was like that. I saw the same thing. I'm like, oh, that's what I would expect his wife to look like.
17: Oh, it would have been perfect if that was the case, but no, it wasn't, so... Well, again, I don't know. Maybe it is. Maybe it isn't. But who knows?
16: No, but that was not his wife.
17: No,
16: that picture. Yeah, I would imagine. Anyway, so give me the other one.
18: And the other one, Colin Cowherd going on Jeff Teague's podcast and comparing trading for KD as buying a boat.
19: Somebody said on my staff the other day, KD is like a boat. The best day is the first day you have it and the first day you sell it. The two best days of a boat are buying it and selling it. And by the way, somebody else will buy the boat because you have amazing moments. It is awesome. You kind of feel like cool guy in the neighborhood when you get the boat or KD. And then after about a year, you're like, shit, man, that's a lot of work.
17: You know what? I hate the people that downplay owning a boat, the venom. Oh, the first day, last day, the cliche gets thrown out. I'm a boat guy, boys. I'm a boat guy, and I will eventually own a boat. I like toys.
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25: I was hopeful that we would also be able to get Terry Francona on the show. Because he's in town managing the Cincinnati Reds. and he still owes Ricky Pitalico money for when he threw once at Ricky at Barry Bonds.
1: Once again, it's not him.
25: Don't let the truth get in the way of a good story. Terry Francona owes Ricky Bowe money.
1: That's not true.
25: No, but for those who don't know the story, when you threw at Barry Bonds, Francona was the manager, right?
1: Yes.
25: And you got fined, you got suspended. Who was the guy that wouldn't do it? Did you ever tell us who?
1: Jerry Spradlin.
25: Why did he not want to do it? Was he afraid
1: Beats
25: of Barry?
1: The heck out of me. I mean, I was in the bullpen just kind of waiting to run out on the field. Like, you know, everybody makes fun of the relievers running in there late. I was getting ready to do that. But instead, I ended up getting up with two outs in the inning, and here we go.
25: Rest is history.
2: Now Bonds charges him out, and Pitalico is ready for it.
25: Yeah, I don't know. I guess Francona's got more important things to do today. He's trying to manage the Reds, but we should have got him on. Remember I challenged Silvana to try to make that happen? This would have been a perfect opportunity, Sil, to get Francona on to talk about what he owes Ricky Bowe.
4: That is true.
25: What would you take, Ricky? How much money would you take and be satisfied?
1: From him? Yeah. Nothing.
25: You're being nice. He's being nice now.
4: He's being nice. Say what you said off air.
1: Off air? What are you talking about? We didn't even talk about this off air.
25: Ricky Bowe.
1: You guys are both Trump. By the way, I just pointed at you on the on the iPad. Oh, wait. You two are troublemakers every single day.
25: We're trying to stir the pot. All right, so Larry Bowe will be joining us at 3 o'clock. Very curious on what he thinks the biggest difference with this team has been since Rob Thomson was out and Don Mattingly was in. We'll talk to him. But one of the questions we threw out to start the show, last night you saw your role players win that game for you. And I'm including Andrew Painter in there. I know he's a starter, but he's your fifth starter. He does enough for you to stay in the game. And then Alec Bohm and Bryson Stott really carry you to victory. Bryson Stott with a monster home run in the bottom of the eighth, a come-from-behind two-run shot to take the lead and keep it. Do you believe that the role players are good enough? That's going to be the subject of our Twitter poll today. Twitter poll always standing strong, thanks to Dr. Avi Donapelle of Iron Mountain Men's Health. What we got, Sil?
4: Do you believe the role players on the Phillies are good enough? Yes or no? Early numbers are saying 59% vote no. 41% vote yes.
25: Yeah, and I'm seeing a lot of people on the comments, too, saying everyone's useful except Otto Kemp.
4: Oh, man, I forgot to wear my AutoZone shirt.
25: Not until he gets a hit. You're not allowed to wear it until he gets hit. He went 0-for-2 last night.
1: Well, he's got a hit.
4: What if actually it's like me wearing it so that way I manifest that he does get a hit, you know?
25: I don't think so. I think Otto Kemp has to go. He has to get a multi-hit game for the AutoZone shirt to come back. You can't wear an AutoZone shirt right now. The guy's hitting 0-91.
4: Yeah, why? I mean, it would be like encouragement, positive encouragement.
25: It's like a standing Ola for Trey Turner.
4: Exactly. That's what I was going to compare it to.
1: Maybe he needs one.
25: He might need one. But no, I will ban the AutoZone shirt from the television until he has a multi-hit game.
1: In all honesty, I think he's tougher than that. He knows it's going to come along. I mean, he's not going to get a ton of at-bats, which is why it kind of stinks to be where he is right now. But, I mean, if he has one, two, or three-hit game, he's going to be hitting 300.
25: Well, did you see he's got the beard going now? He came back with the beard.
1: When he was here earlier in the season.
25: He had the mustache last season, right?
1: He had a beard when he came up earlier.
25: He looked good last night, God bless him, as my grandmother would say. All right, speaking of God bless him, let's talk about Christopher Sanchez because he has been on another level, especially his last three starts with what he's done. And we were talking yesterday, could he be the National League Cy Young? It's him. It's Paul Skeens. They're neck and neck in the Vegas odds. Well, MLB Network today was talking about another person. Hold on. What are people saying about my microphone?
4: Someone said that you're having trouble keeping your microphone up, so that way you need to call Dr. Avi Donapelle.
25: Yeah, I do. The mic does need Dr. Avi Donapelle. It keeps falling over. It keeps flopping down. Yeah.
1: Mine's straight up. Yeah.
25: I need Dr. Avi Donapelle for this microphone in here. Anyway, these microphones bother me. I know people who watch on TV are always like, why are these microphones in your face? I keep talking about it. I want them out of our face. I am too pretty to be blocked by this microphone, Ricky Bowe.
4: There is a reason mine
1: is not
4: like that.
1: I'm going to comment on that?
25: Aren't I? Damn it. All right, so talking about Christopher Sanchez being the Cy Young, I'm listening to that MLB Network this morning, and Harold Reynolds is on. And they're not even talking about Sanchez or Skeens. They're talking about Shohei Ohtani as the Cy Young. Listen to this.
6: I think he can last trying to go deep in games like he's been.
7: He's going to need to if he's going to. If he wants to win the Cy Young, his innings cannot be so far back.
6: He doesn't have to.
8: He's got to have to be around 155, 160.
7: Yes.
6: But if you have a under one ERA, let's just imagine that. There's no way he doesn't win the Cy Young. If his ERA is under, why is that 0.082 right now? And if he's under one, he wins. These other guys can throw 200 innings.
25: So what do you think about that, Ricky? Like, Shohei Ohtani, yeah, his ERA is insane. But if he throws under 150 innings this year, you can't win the Cy Young, right? I mean, that shouldn't be allowed for a starter.
1: It doesn't matter because that's not necessarily a quote-unquote starter's award.
25: No.
1: There have been a couple relievers, closers, to win it.
25: Yes, but he's not a closer.
1: So he is
25: a starter.
1: If he goes 130 innings with a 0.82 ERA, yeah, he's going to win it.
25: Really?
1: Well, how could you not?
25: I'm looking at Cy Young winners with the fewest innings pitched. Now, Trevor Bauer did it with 73 innings pitched, but that was in the COVID year, right? So you throw that out. They weren't pitching a lot. Before that, Raleigh Fingers, 78 pitches or 78 innings in 1981.
1: Yep.
25: And then look, Eckersley and Gagne are closers. When's the last starter to throw the limited amount of innings and actually win the Cy Young? I guess it would be Corbin Burns threw 167 innings in 2021 and he won the Cy Young.
1: I wouldn't doubt if Shohei gets somewhere near there.
25: If Sanchez,
1: I don't think he keeps up a 0.82. Here's the other question: how the hell is he 3-2
25: with a 0.82?
1: Yeah,
25: ask the Philly starters from that division series against the Dodgers.
1: I just think that's amazing.
25: Can he win the MVP and the Cy Young this year?
1: You know the answer. The answer is yes.
22: Yeah,
25: he's going to win the MVP. It's like. I think his odds to win the MVP in the National League are in the negative right now. Hold on, let me say, he's a negative 475.
1: He's not winning the MVP right now.
25: He's minus 475 to win the MVP.
1: How in the world could this guy be up for the MVP when he's hitting 265, seven home runs?
25: Kyle Schwarber
22: is the
25: closest to him at a plus 1,300.
1: Okay, well, I see what they're doing.
25: They're including his pitching into it, don't you think?
1: Oh, yeah, they definitely are.
25: But I don't think you should because the MVP, there's a reason there's a Cy Young, right?
1: Yeah, but you could win an MVP as a pitcher.
25: Yeah, I guess you can. It's like the Vezina in hockey.
1: Yeah, it's just not easy to do it as a pitcher.
25: Oh, man. But if he doesn't, could you imagine if Ohtani wins Cy Young and MVP and runner-up is Schwarber and Sanchez and both? And Ohtani beats him out on both because he plays two different positions, essentially?
1: That would suck.
25: That's not fair, dude.
1: But that's the way it is. I mean, you just don't expect something like this. It's fair because he's the only one that could do it.
25: If Sanchez throws over 200 innings and has an ERA in the twos, and Ohtani doesn't hit 150 innings but has a lower ERA, I think it still has to go to Sanchez, doesn't it? If he's able to do it more consistently and stays in games longer.
1: If they're somewhat close in ERA, it would be a toss-up, and then people would go to, well, look, he pitched a lot more innings. Not necessarily started more games, just pitch a lot more innings. What is he's averaging six innings a start.
25: Who's that?
1: Shohei.
25: Yeah, but they're saying he probably won't be able to keep this up, Shohei Ohtani.
1: I don't know about that.
25: Have you ever seen anything like him, dude?
1: No, it's like he's a bionic man going up against everybody else.
25: And he's got, like, the same expression on his face no matter what.
1: He was the largest robot of all the robots made.
25: Yeah, he makes Jalen Hurts look like a comedian.
1: Yeah. I mean, like when you think about it, it's sometimes you feel like you're playing a video game with
9: MLB. That sounds like a DNA thing.
1: MLB baseball, he'd be 100, both pitching and hitting.
25: It's insane, man.
1: He's just that good. And you know what? Think about this. There were times in the NL, what did they play him in? The CS last year? NLDS.
25: DS.
22: Yes.
1: He looked gettable. And then there were times where if you leave something even remotely on the plate, he's going to destroy you. That's what baseball does to people.
25: Yeah. I mean, look,
1: you sound so disappointed.
25: I know, because I enjoy watching Ohtani. I really do. But I want to see Sanchez get recognized. I want to see him win a Cy Young this year. And we have Paul Skeens to worry about all the time. It would stink if you also now have to worry about Ohtani, even if he doesn't pitch more than 150 innings. It almost seems unfair a little bit. And he's going to win the MVP. I don't know.
1: I don't know if he would win the MVP right now.
25: Minus 475.
1: I know, but his
25: so what you're telling me
1: numbers are not that great right now.
25: So what you're telling me is plus 1,300 for Schwarber to win MVP is not a bad bet right
1: now. I would think about it.
9: I would think about it as well.
25: Put it on. Don't think about it. Get it in now then. Plus 1,300.
1: Go on my parks. Do it. Put it in there.
25: Bryce Harper is a plus 2,200 to win.
9: Well, you wouldn't do that because you don't like Bryce. You're not a big fan of him.
25: Bryce Harper. You sound like Brendan Petrillo.
1: If somebody's winning an MVP off of this team, I mean, you look at Schwarber's numbers. He puts up monster numbers hitting home runs.
25: So our Twitter poll today was about role players. I contemplated doing a Twitter poll that said, who is a bigger panderer, Bryce Harper or John Kincaid from the morning show? Because did you hear John Kincaid today going off on, you know, anyone that says it's a prove-it year for Jalen Hurts is a fool. And, you know, he was going on and on. And then yesterday about book your NFC championship hotels now. Like, John Kincaid and Bryce Harper, who panders more? Are you going
1: to
25: answer that?
1: No, I don't. I'm trying to think. That's
9: thought that
1: a
9: was
1: good
9: the
1: question. No. I like it's a big question. I'm going to go with John Kincaid as a bigger panderer than Bryce Harper.
25: The last couple days he has been.
9: I don't know, man. The tattoo is kind of extreme.
1: Really? Let's go a little further with the Price is Wrong.
25: Yeah.
1: Come on. How many times has he dropped hints on that one?
25: That's coming up. His Price is Right episode is coming up in June, man. His episode's coming up.
9: On my phone.
25: I was listening to our morning show this morning, and our man John Kincaid said something that I'm very curious if Eagles fans agree with him on. But it's about A.J. Brown. Is when June 1st does officially arrive and A.J. Brown is traded, are you going to wish him well? Because John Kincaid this morning went off on A.J. Brown. Here was John Kincaid.
10: I want A.J. Brown, and hopefully many blessings on your marriage, A.J. Congratulations on that. But I want you sent to Siberia. Where's the worst team?
11: Cleveland.
10: I'd love to see A.J. Brown wearing brown. I'd love to see him in the worst situation possible. Could I find a worse situation? Can I find somewhere where he'd be absolutely miserable?
25: All right, so John Kincaid.
1: Unbelievable.
25: Basically, wants to send him to Siberia, worst situation possible and all that.
9: Wishes him luck on the wedding.
25: Yeah, on the wedding. Because personally, he's wishing him well, but professionally, he's wishing him hell.
9: I don't know, right? Man. That would not be...
25: Yeah, I guess...
9: Personally, that would
25: it'll
9: suck
25: carry
9: too.
25: Over. But here's my question, because John certainly feels this way. If you're out there as an Eagles fan, are you angry at A.J. Brown? Because I look at A.J. Brown, and even though, yes, he wants to be traded and he's going to get traded, in his 4 years here, the guy has been arguably one of the best franchise wide receivers we've ever seen. He's had some of the best four seasons in the history of the franchise. He's helped get you to two Super Bowls. He's won a Super Bowl. He didn't derail last season. I get it. He's done things that could be considered a distraction. I understand all of that. But why are we hating A.J. Brown on the way out? Why are we wishing he gets sent somewhere terrible? Why are we hoping that he's miserable? I have no ill will towards A.J. Brown whatsoever. I look at it as it's time to move on. But at the same time, I'm going to thank him for the 4 years that he did deliver for us because we saw an unbelievable run over these 4 years, and we went to two Super Bowls, and they won one Super Bowl. Now, are you more in line with what I'm thinking, Ricky Bo, or are you with John Kincaid, and you want A.J. Brown to be absolutely miserable?
1: I am 100% not with John Kincaid. No way. Why? What does that get you? That sounds like a little kid saying, I never want to see him again. Get him out of here. Don't ever let me lay eyes on him. Who cares? Who cares? Let him go somewhere where you can get revenge on him. Send him to the Cowboys. Pound him around on Thanksgiving Day. What What do you really care? I didn't mean really send him to the Cowboys. I'm just saying
0: that's
1: that.
0: That's what he didn't mean.
1: It's just one of those things where, okay, the time has passed. Time to change. Things are going to move on. It happens all the time in sports. There's always movement in sports. If you can't handle that, then don't watch. I mean, in all reality, you have to be able to handle situations. Do I have an opinion about this? Yeah. They probably don't get along. They don't want to be around each other anymore. So one of them has to ask out. A.J. Brown is smart enough to know that he's the franchise quarterback. They're not just going to get rid of him. And he probably knew that if they get rid of Jalen Hurts, what is the next guy coming in? Who is it? Big question mark. You know what? It is what it is. Certain people don't want to be certain places at certain times. Goodbye. Good riddance. Have a great career. Bye.
25: Yeah, like I want to hear from Eagles fans on this because I do feel that John Kincaid is not on an island here. I'm sure there are Eagles fans who are angry at AJ, but I want to know why.
0: Really?
1: Have you heard a bunch of them say it, though?
0: I have on social media.
1: I have not heard a lot of people say that they are pissed at A.J. Brown. Right?
25: No, I'm
0: I have
25: with
0: seen
25: Sil.
0: A ton of people on social media.
1: I have
0: media.
1: Not seen it as much as you guys have.
25: Yeah, Sil, it's all over Twitter and Instagram.
1: Twitter, I mean, there's people out there that you've never seen, heard of from, that'll just throw something out there.
0: I think they're mad because, obviously, he was still highly successful and still had a lot of the stats that he's supposedly seeking. And so they don't really understand where this issue is for A.J. Brown. So I just think that they're hurt, and now they're like, whatever, you know what, thanks for the Super Bowl, let's move on, because they think DeVonta Smith is also a wide receiver one, and they think that they can still win without him. So yeah, I think they're like, whatever,
25: I'm
0: mad
25: okay
0: that you're
25: with
0: trying
25: that.
0: To derail the season and that you're going to talk bad on the quarterback. I think that's part of it, too. Like, they think that he's... Him not saying anything is also him kind of, you know.
25: But I'm okay with the thought process of we could move on with Devontae and you drafted Mekhi Lemon and understanding that you have options without AJ. I don't get, though, the being angry at AJ and wishing him failure or wishing him to go to a miserable place. Like John Kincaid is literally saying this morning, send them to the most miserable place you can. And I just don't get that. Because, look, in every professional relationship, sometimes things don't work out. And even though Jalen Hurts and A.J. Brown might have been close when they weren't teammates, I mean, listen, Ricky, there's a reason why people say, hey, don't get a job with your spouse.
0: Or don't live with your best friend.
25: Right? Yeah, because you could, or even get a job with your best friend. Like, there's things that can happen in a professional setting that are different than a social setting. And for whatever reason, AJ and Jalen aren't seeing eye to eye. And you hit the nail on the head, Ricky. They're not going to trade the franchise quarterback. So if AJ and Jalen aren't getting along, the wide receiver is going to get moved 99.9% out of the time over the quarterback. They're not going to choose the wide receiver over the quarterback. But the reason why I'm having a hard time being so angry at AJ is going back to something I've said quite often on this show. Every person I talk to down at the Eagles facility tells me that AJ Brown is a phenomenal teammate, that he does things for his teammates off the field that don't get discussed publicly because AJ and the team don't necessarily want these things out there of things that he's done where if you heard about him, you would say, man, what a great guy he is.
0: Fans are thinking otherwise.
25: Yeah, but just simply him saying that he doesn't want to be here anymore for whatever reason. And I get it. He's a little bit of a me guy when it comes to stats.
1: Name
25: he told us that after the Super Bowl.
1: Name one wide out that isn't. Well, I guess DeVonta Smith, but he still gets hit.
25: Now, I will say this. You're right that DeVonta Smith doesn't come out and go to social media or read a book on the sidelines. But I also think you're kidding yourself if you don't think DeVonta Smith was just as frustrated as A.J. Brown was at times over the last two seasons with the passing
0: attack.
25: He was just as frustrated. He handles it differently, and I get it. We don't love the way A.J. has handled it. But I look at A.J. Brown as a guy who gave you a lot in 4 years. Wish him the best. Time to move on. Now, you mentioned earlier, Ricky, you don't want to hear Ben Simmons' name anymore, right?
1: I don't.
25: Ben Simmons is a guy where, yeah, send him to damn Siberia when he leaves Philadelphia.
1: Why?
25: There were athletes.
1: Send him to the Knicks.
25: No, I don't
1: want to. What do you talk about? Send him to Siberia.
25: What I'm saying is there were athletes on the way out who you did wish ill will towards because of what they did on their during their time here. Like Terrell Owens, as much as we all love T.O. in that 2004 season, He derailed the 2005 season. He's doing sit-ups on his damn driveway. He's getting suspended for conduct detrimental to the team. That's a guy where you say, hey, you know what? Get him out of here. Send him anywhere. AJ hasn't really done much. All right, he read a book on the sidelines. Really? We're going to yell and scream because he was reading a book on the sidelines in a year you won the Super Bowl?
1: People have to understand that when a player leaves, it's usually one-sided. It's either the player wants to leave or the team doesn't want him anymore. It's funny, when the team doesn't want him anymore, nobody has a problem with it. You know what I mean? Yeah. Like if A.J. Brown was coming up on a free agency here and the Eagles said, well, we're just going to have to let him go. Everybody would be like, all right, we're letting him go. You're going to go get somebody else a free agency. But because now it's the player that wants to leave, there's an issue. You know what? To me, I think you're absolutely 100% right. Was he not great when he was here? Then don't complain about it and look forward, not behind.
25: So what are people saying about A.J. Brown on the text board?
0: It's kind of split. We have Mike from Coatesville. I've been thinking about this for a while. Why have we been okay with this? He's rejecting Philadelphia, and there's a collective shrug. I think he's being a selfish baby who wants to be in the Hall of Fame instead of helping the Eagles win. Ridiculous.
25: Yeah, see, here's where I think it's a little bit of a... There's a little bit of a related factor here, though, where, yes, he wants to be in the Hall of Fame, and I know there were times where the team was still winning and he wasn't happy because the passing attack wasn't strong. But I also feel like in A.J. Brown's mind, right or wrong, he truly believes that he needs to be more involved and the passing attack needs to be better for them to get to where the team wants to get to. I don't think he expresses that in the right way all the time. And I think there are times where he allowed his frustration to come out and show. But I do truly believe he thinks, and this is what you want in a competitor, like he thinks me being involved and me getting the ball more is going to result in us winning more games.
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11: 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My man John Kincaid joins tomorrow morning for another day of Kincaid and Saltunis. 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
2: There's a game ball. 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
3: There's enough game balls. Like, hey, Rui, here's one for you. Luca, here's one for you. LeBron, here's one for you. And for the coach, here's your kids present. The Rich.
4: Donovan Mitchell.
6: Towns has it, wheels, fires a three, and connects. He's doing everything tonight. Two to shoot, fades, fires, and hits. Eight straight James Harden points. Brunson lights the candle from three and knocks home another. He is red hot. Red hot.
4: Mobley for three. 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
4: 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Shot fake, one dribble, step back, deep three for the lead. 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
1: This Eastern Conference Final showcases a Knicks team that's had eight full days of rest since their sweep of the Sixers, while the Cavaliers have had one day of rest on the heels of their second straight seven-game series. Cleveland, though, coming off an impressive performance in a winner-take-all against the conference's top seed.
2: Mitchell hangs, fires, misses, gets his own rebound and put back. And that right there explains the night for the Pistons. Donovan Mitchell is going in there, getting his own rebound and put back.
3: He's literally running circles around the Pistons. He's moving at a different speed right now.
1: Now, Cavaliers' 31-point win over the Pistons was the third largest margin of victory by a road team in Game 7. Donovan Mitchell reaching his first conference finals against the Knicks team led by Jalen Brunson. These two could have been teammates, as New York was close to getting Mitchell after landing Brunson in the summer of 22. They both have averaged just over 26 per game in four seasons with their current clubs. Brunson leading the Knicks to six series wins. Mitchell having won four series with the Cavs. Brunson is trying to lead the Knicks to the first NBA Finals trip since 99. Six most playoff points per game. Better than 29 with one team in NBA history. Having scored 25 plus in his last six playoff series openers dating back to 24. Mitchell can lead the Cavs to their first trip to the finals without LeBron James. Most career playoff points before reaching a conference finals game. Averaging 32 in 13 of playoff series openers. That's third highest in league history. Mitchell on being on this stage for the first time.
4: A breath of fresh air. But like you said, we didn't just come here just to, that wasn't the goal when we started the season. Even last year, when we lost Indiana, we had our goals set on getting to the finals, and we're just one step closer. But yeah, it's been almost a decade of running into the same issue, right? You know what I mean? So sure, I can personally, and as a team, we can breathe a little bit, but in the same token, we can only breathe for about 12 hours and then get right back to it. So it's a balance. It's a blessing. God is good. I wouldn't be here without my teammates, but we got work to do coming up for sure.
1: Yeah, that challenges the Knicks team coming off their third best of seven sweep in franchise history. A former Knick player, Jason Kidd, by the way, out today as head coach of the Dallas Mavericks. Despite 4 years remaining on his contract, we'll have a reaction later in the show. The Knicks outscored their opponents by 185 points over those seven straight wins, marking the largest point differential in a seven-game span in NBA playoff history. For a look ahead at Game 1, here's our team of Vanessa Richardson, Doris Burke, and Dave Pasch.
5: Thanks very much, Jim. The hottest ticket in town on a scorching hot day in New York City provide the backdrop for the first Knick home game in 9 days as they welcome Cleveland to Madison Square Garden for Game 1 of the Eastern Conference Finals. The Knicks hoping tonight will be one more step towards their first trip to the NBA Finals since 1999 and their first championship since 1973. Doris, their offense over the last seven games, they've outscored their opponents in the postseason during that stretch by 185 points. That's the largest in NBA postseason history. What is the biggest thing you've noticed about what's different about their offense now?
6: Well, 80% of the Knicks season, so much of the print was about Karl-Anthony Towns and his dissatisfaction with his role in the Knicks offense. Mike Brown telling us it has been a season-long process of placing the guys in their comfort zones. Two keys driving it. Karl-Anthony Towns is a facilitator, 6-plus assists. He's been absolutely brilliant. You have to check him close enough, Dave, because he is one of the best shooting bigs we've ever seen. He's also a dynamic right-hand driver. And what it does is it opens up that passing because of the way you have to check him. And then Jalen Brunson. That gets him off the basketball. His time touching the basketball is less. He can become a screener, which opens up so much. How many times in the past have we seen a player like Steph Curry use his screening to either get himself a great shot or his teammates? Those are the two primary drivers.
5: The last time the Knicks played a game was Game 4 against Philadelphia, May 10th. The last time Cleveland played a game was about 48 hours ago. They beat Detroit on the road in Game 7. What do you think the Cavs can take from that game that will help them in the Eastern Conference Finals?
6: I think in particular the force that they played with. Kenny Atkinson saying, we had no physicality and no force in Game 6 on our home floor, and we found a way. It was both a physical and mental hurdle for our group to get to the conference finals. We are here now. Listen, this is a dynamic tandem of guards in the backcourt. James Harden remains an elite decision maker with the ball in his hands. Donovan Mitchell, as a primary scorer with the addition of Harden, is a danger. He has yet to shoot the ball well from three-point territory. He has to make his threes in order to open up that explosive driving. But the double big lineup, another consideration that you have to face. Evan Mobley